Welcome to Live with Passion. I'm Father Cedric Pazania. So glad that you tuned into the program or found it by accident, like many do. This comes from Acts chapter 4. This is the stone rejected by you, the builders, but has become the cornerstone. There is no salvation in no one else. There is no other name under heaven given among men by which we must be saved. I was in a crowded room one time and everybody was kind of murmuring and talking. I was talking to somebody. All of a sudden I heard my name and my head just jerked to the side. Because when somebody says your name, they're talking about you. And I didn't know what they were saying, hopefully something good. But that's what names are. Names refer to the person. I live at a retreat center called Holy Name of Jesus Retreat Center. It's in Houston, Texas. I've lived there now for over 25 years. People come from all over to pray, to get deeper in Jesus, to recover from addictions, ongoing conversion. And it's the name of Jesus that covers that place. What a privilege it is to live at a retreat center dedicated to the name of Jesus. In this series, I'm trying to help you to go deeper, deeper with God, deeper with Jesus, deeper in the Holy Spirit, deeper with your own self-identity. We have to go farther, more, deeper. We don't want to just follow Jesus. We want to be in Christ, to live in Him. In fact, Paul the Apostle said, "Do everything you do, whether in speech or deed, do it in the name of Jesus." I heard this song that I really love. Jesus, Jesus, Jesus in the morning, Jesus in the noontime. Jesus, Jesus, Jesus when the sun goes down. That's the life of a Christian. Morning, afternoon, evening, sleeping. We are in Christ. In fact, that term in Christ was used over 200 times in the New Testament. This is what a disciple is. It's not just following Jesus. It's not just being interested in Jesus and learning about Him. We've been baptized, plunged into Christ. We are a new creation, we are told in the letter to the Galatians. A new creation. We are different now. We take on a new identity. When I'm ordained a priest, we are an alter Christus. We are a new Christ. We are in Christ. Something very beautiful that we need to understand what Christianity is. In the Eucharist, the sacrament of the Eucharist, if you're Catholic, in the doxology, we pray through Him, with Him, in Him. That's what every sacrament is. It's being in Christ. At the sacrament of reconciliation, for example, we don't just absolve you. Priests don't just absolve you in your own name. We absolve you in the name of the Father, the Son, and the Holy Spirit. It's in the name of Jesus that we are forgiven. We passionists, and I'm a passionist religious, I'll tell you more about that in one of my other episodes when I talk about my vows and how to get deeper in Christ. We passionists begin our prayer. We have communal prayer at least twice a day, including Mass. And we begin it by quoting the Philippians hymn, "At the name of Jesus, every knee must bend, throughout the heavens, on the earth, and under the earth, and every tongue proclaim to the glory of God the Father that Jesus Christ is Lord." What a beautiful way to begin prayer, because that whole prayer after, when we say the Psalms, when we intercede, when we pray to God directly, when we live in silence and meditate, that whole prayer is in Christ.

Jesus, name above all names. We come to God through Christ. We pray to God in Christ. We are Christians. We are in Christ. Please understand that. Again, we just don't follow Jesus, or we just don't learn about Jesus, although that is part of discipleship. But we are baptized into the name of Jesus, the name above all names. Names are important. I remember I led a pilgrimage to Italy one time. We went to Siena, St. Catherine of Siena, one of my favorite saints. She lived in the 1300s. And right at that time when she passed away, 1380, there was another saint born, Bernardine of Siena. Bernardine advocated devotion to the name of Jesus. In fact, some chasubles that we wear as priests, you'll see the IHS on there. Those are the first three letters in Latin of Jesus. He advocated devotion, adoration of the name of Jesus. In fact, the Hail Mary, he added Jesus to the Hail Mary. Remember, the fruit of your womb, Jesus. Jesus is so important, and Bernardine was a great saint advocating the precious name of Jesus. Names are significant. They have meaning. And I know that because I have a very different name. It's like I have two last names. People will say, Cedric Pizania, that's different. That's kind of strange. No, it's not different or strange. It's unique and rare. My dad was Italian, Pizania. His name in Italian was Cesidio, Cesidio Pizania. Grandparents settled in Massachusetts, and they decided to anglicize the first name, Cesidio, and they found the name Cedric. My dad's middle name is John. He was born on the feast of John the Baptist, June 24th. So Cedric John Pizania Jr. Cedric was anglicized, and the middle name was John, and I am a junior. And names have meaning. On my desk, I have a little plaque, and it says Cedric, and underneath it says Battle Chieftain. For the last 40 years, I have been traveling on the road, preaching parish missions, going to all these different churches, living in different situations, some good, some bad, food situation, some good, some bad, all kinds of different places, and I have fought my battles. Then getting on broadcast media, television, radio, that has been a battle. And I love that name, Cedric, because I've been a road warrior and a battle chieftain. Challenges make champions, and I have been challenged in my life. So my name has meaning, and so does your name. I discovered that many people have different names, of course, and their names have meaning. For example, if your name is John, your name means God is gracious. James means replacer, supplanter. Michael means who is like God. Remember the angel, archangel Michael? Who is like God? And Joseph means God will add another. Women also. Mary means drop of the sea. Margaret means pearl. Jane means God is merciful. Linda means pretty. Names have meaning. By the way, what are the most popular names right now for boys at this filming? Number one name is Liam, Noah, Oliver, Theodore. For girls, number one, Olivia, Emma, Amelia, Charlotte, at the time of this filming. Yeah, names are important. Names refer to a person. God's name, so revered, and so holy, Jewish people would not even pronounce it or even write it. God appeared to Moses, remember, at the burning bush. Moses, take off your shoes. The ground on which you are standing is holy. And then he calls Moses. He wants him to go before Pharaoh and deliver the people from Egypt. And Moses said, well, who shall I say sent me? He had the boldness to ask God his name, and God said, I am who I am. I am who I am. And that's God, the one who is, the one who creates.
That was abbreviated. The consonants were YHWH, Lord, appears 6,500 times in the Old Testament. YHWH was translated into, put some vowels in it, Yahweh. Then in the Middle Ages, it became, from some denominations, Jehovah. It means Lord. In the Bible, there's also other terms for God. Elohim means God. El Shaddai, with a descriptor. El Shaddai means Lord God Almighty. You may know the song by Amy Grant, El Shaddai. Then Jehovah Jireh, the Lord will provide. Jehovah Rapha, the Lord heals you. And I'm praying that as you're watching this program right now, that you will sense God Almighty, that you will give thanks how God has provided for you, that God will heal you where you need healing most, especially in your heart and hopefully in your body. And then Jehovah Shalom, that God will give you peace, tranquility,

I want you to go deeper with God. And in order to go deeper, you have to know His name. You have to know who God is. He's not just out there somewhere. He's the one who is, who created you, protects you, loves you, gives you peace, brings you healing. That's the God that we serve. Jesus' name also has meaning. Remember, the angel Gabriel appears to Joseph and to Mary. I want you to name him Jesus. And his name, Jesus, means God saves or God heals. The name of Jesus is saving. I just read to you Acts chapter 4. There is no other name under heaven by which we can be saved. It's the name of Jesus that brings healing. Think about all the healings that Jesus did. Even after his death and resurrection, the Acts of the Apostles, in the name of Jesus, people were healed. The precious name of Jesus, given by an angel, he will save people from their sins, save people for eternal life. In the Hebrew, it's Yeshua. God saves or heals. Just for some information, Jesus' last name is not Christ. Christ is a Greek title, the Messiah, the long-expected Messiah. People thought that the Messiah was going to come and be this political Messiah that was going to ransom Israel from the Romans and from all the oppressors and bring them this new political freedom. The Messiah came, the Christ. That's what the title means, Jesus the Christ, the anointed one, the Messiah. He came in a very different way, came very humble, very meek as a little baby, grew up very gentle, never fought the politics, never fought the Romans. He even said, give to Caesar what is Caesar's, and give to God what is God's. He wasn't there to overthrow Rome. He was there to redeem Rome. And I know that as a Roman Catholic priest, eventually Rome would become the headquarters of Christendom throughout the world. Jesus did it the right way, not through politics, but through love.

Again, Jesus' last name isn't Christ. In fact, it was Yeshua Bar Yosef, son of Joseph. Or his location, Jesus of Nazareth. Christ is his title, Jesus Christ, Jesus the Anointed One, Jesus the Messiah. When you call upon Jesus' name, just like when I was in that room that time and I heard my name and Jesus hears you. You get his attention. Call upon his name in prayer. Call upon him for salvation. Call upon him for deliverance. Many people are oppressed by evil. It's in the name of Jesus that people are delivered. Call upon him for healing, for grace. Jesus' name is the name above all names, the name that we have been given to be saved. Now, when we pray, we always say amen after Jesus, after Jesus' name, because it says in the scriptures that Jesus is God's amen and yes to all of God's promises. And what has God promised? God has promised us that we would live forever. God has promised that we would have his law written in our heart. God has promised that he would remember our sins no more. This is the new covenant. And God has promised that we all, from the least to the greatest, would come to know him. And that all happens in the name of Jesus. Be careful how you use the name of Jesus. Do not use it in vain. Remember the third commandment. You shall not take the name of the Lord your God in vain. Prayer is our lifeblood as Christians. If you're Catholic at Mass, all of our prayers we use in Jesus' name as we come before God the Father. We pray to the Father, through the Son, in the Holy Spirit. At Mass, which is a celebration of the death and the resurrection of Jesus, we always pray in Jesus' name, through Christ our Lord. Just like a Christian has been baptized into Christ, we are plunged into Jesus, we are in Christ. Every sacrament is a celebration of the resurrection of Jesus. At Mass, we are in Christ. We pray in the name of Jesus. When we go to confession, we absolve you from your sins in the name of the Father, the Son, and the Holy Spirit. In the name of the Father, the Son, and the Holy Spirit. When you are married, you are in Christ. You are actually displaying Jesus. Whatever sacrament we celebrate, whether it be ordination, marriage, Eucharist, reconciliation, it is always being in Christ. Prayer is our lifeblood as a Christian, and at Mass, we offer our prayers in Jesus' name at the doxology, as I said, the conclusion of the Eucharistic prayer. We hold up the host and the chalice through him, with him, in him. All glory and honor is yours, Almighty Father, forever and ever. Amen. That gives me goosebumps as a Catholic priest. This is how we live in Christ, through him, with him, in him. We are a priestly people. We are in Christ. He is our identity. We have been plunged into him. I think you get the point. We are Christians, Christocentric, new creations in Christ. And prayer is our lifeblood. Don't just pray. Many people think, just go to God, pray. We need Jesus. Our prayers are efficacious and powerful as we intercede for people in Jesus' name. During the intercessions at Mass, we pray for political leaders, we pray for religious leaders, we pray for the world situation, pray for wars to end, and it's always through Christ our Lord, in the name of Jesus. We don't presume to come in our own name. Prayer is our lifeblood as Christians. I was watching a YouTube video one time, and suddenly they started taking the name of God in vain. And I got goosebumps. Jesus this and Jesus that. I hear that a lot on golf courses. Golf is a very perfectionistic game, and people don't always hit it where they want to hit it, and it makes them angry. Jesus, GD, we've all heard that. The third commandment, as I've said,
you shall not take the name, which refers directly to God, and God hears it, or Jesus, refers directly to Jesus. Remember, a name is the person. You shall not take the name of the Lord your God in vain. And I say that to my shame, because when I was a young man, I used to take the name of the Lord my God in vain. And it was really sad. Something would go wrong and I would say, Jesus. I would play golf, hit a bad shot, Jesus. When I came to Christ as a young man, about 18,

18, 19 years old, one of the first things God dealt with me about was my mouth. Remember, Isaiah has this stunning vision of God. He's caught up to the highest heaven, stands before God's throne. It's the call of Isaiah. He hears the angels, "Holy, holy, holy Lord." And Isaiah says, "Woe is me, because I am a man of unclean lips, and I deal with in the midst of a people of unclean lips. And with my own eyes, I've seen the Lord of Lords and the King of Kings. I've seen the Lord of Hosts." And an angel flies over to him with some coals, with a tong, touches his tongue, and says, "You've been forgiven." In the same way, when you take God's name in vain, you need to confess that sin, because it separates you. It deadens you to the presence of God. Isaiah had to deal with it. I had to deal with it. And now my speech is totally different. Jesus said, "By your words you will be condemned, and by your words you will be justified." On Judgment Day, imagine the scene. You're standing before billions of people, the angels, before God Almighty. Somebody takes out a tape recorder and simply plays your words. Are you going to be proud of those words or ashamed of those words? Do not take the name of the Lord your God in vain. Third commandment, really important, because the name of Jesus is healing. It's what God has given to us to protect us from evil. The name of Jesus brings us eternal life. Please be reverent for the name of Jesus, reverent for the name of God. Remember, the Jewish person would never speak it or write it. They so reverence God. Rather, call upon Jesus' name in prayer. And when you pray, as I've said before, pray in Jesus' name. Don't just pray, always pray in Jesus' name. Call upon Jesus for healing, for forgiveness. Call upon Jesus for salvation. Remember what it says in Romans, if you confess with your lips that Jesus is Lord, believe in your heart that God raised him from the dead, you will be saved. Wow, it's confession, it's belief that brings salvation. Jesus, the name above all names. I want to conclude this reflection about Jesus by instilling in your heart that we are connected with Jesus. We are one with Jesus. Yes, he is the Messiah. He is the Son of God. He is the one that God has sent. And we must worship and reverence his name, so precious. It's a name that brings salvation, brings healing, brings forgiveness. It says in Numbers 6:27, "Invoke my name upon the Israelites and I will bless them." That's exactly what I do as a Catholic priest. I pray blessings upon you. May the blessing of Almighty God in the name of the Father and of the Son and of the Holy Spirit come upon you, remain with you forever and ever. I use the name of God to bring a blessing. I have a prayer card and it's called the Blessing of Aaron prayer card. I offer that to you free of charge. I hope you'll write me or call me. Go to my website, you can download it. It's called the Blessing of Aaron prayer card. And right now, in the name of Jesus, the name above all names, I want to pray for you right where you are. Those of you listening by radio also, please receive this. For those of you who have physical problems, arthritis or back pain, high blood pressure, headaches, memory problems, pain in general, whatever it is, in the name of Jesus, be cured, be healed. Right now, receive that in Jesus' name. Be healed, be cured. For those of you who are experiencing emotional troubles, worry, anxiety, stress, depression, discouragement, in the name of Jesus, your doubts are going away. Emotional stability, you are being lifted up. In Jesus' name, something new is happening. Your spiritual life,
Many people are feeling empty and distant from God. Something new and fresh is about to happen. In the name of Jesus, I pray that you will have a revolution and get to know Jesus in a personal way. Be filled with the Holy Spirit, and that your spiritual life, your prayer life would deepen. And that's what the theme of this series is all about. I pray that your professional life

0: go forward and prosper in every way. And I pray in the name of the Father, the Son, and the Holy Spirit, God's blessing upon you forever and ever. Amen. And don't just live, live with passion.
1: St. Francis was born to wealthy parents in Assisi, Italy in 1181 AD. As a teenager, he wanted only money and fun. But when he was 21, St. Francis went to war and spent a year in prison. In prison, he had time to think and pray. He realized that money can't buy him happiness. One day he met a leper. People turned away from him, but St. Francis walked right up to him and hugged him. He had seen God's beauty in another human being. For St. Francis, life changed right then and there. In the years that followed, he gave away all of his money and began preaching and even begged barefoot in the streets. A group of followers gathered around him, and he wrote rules of life for them. They became the first Franciscans. He then founded the Order of Poor Clares, a religious order for women. He traveled to Spain and Egypt to convert the people there. St. Francis died in 1226 and was canonized on July 16, 1228. He is the patron saint of animals, merchants, and ecology. St. Francis of Assisi, pray for us.
2: This feast day was established in 1573 in honor of a 16th century Christian victory against the Turkish invasion. Pope St. Pius V attributed this victory to the intercession of Our Lady, who was invoked on the day of the battle where people all throughout Europe prayed the Rosary. This month is the month of the Rosary and reminds us of the importance of praying the Rosary. The rosary means garland of roses. Moved by a vision of the Blessed Mother in 1214, St. Dominic devised the rosary as we know of it today. This prayer enables us to connect to Jesus through the heart of Mary. It is a powerful way for us to meditate on the life of Jesus and the great mysteries of our salvation. Through Mary, we are joined closer to her Son and our Savior, Jesus Christ. This simple and meditative prayer strengthens us deeper in our faith and brings immense peace and grace to our lives.
3: St. Francis of Assisi is one of the most well-known reformers in church history. He was born in Assisi, in Umbria, in 1181, and enjoyed a very rich, easy life growing up because of his father's wealth and the permissiveness of the times. As he grew up, Francis became the leader of a crowd of young people who spent their nights in wild parties. One day, while riding through the countryside, Francis came face to face with a leper. Repelled by the appearance and the smell of the leper, Francis nevertheless jumped down from his horse and kissed his hand. When his kiss of peace was returned, Francis was filled with joy. As he rode off, he turned around for a last wave and saw the leper had disappeared. His search for conversion led him to the ancient church at San Damiano. While he was praying there, he heard Christ on the crucifix speak to him, "Francis, repair my church." Eventually, Francis gave up all his possessions and his birthright, and with nothing but rags to wear, went off to the woods to live. He began to preach about returning to God and obedience to the church. He was for a time considered to be a religious fanatic, begging from door to door when he could not get money for his work. But soon others began to follow Francis. And even though he had no intention of founding an order, once it began, he protected it and accepted all the legal structures needed to support it. His devotion and loyalty to the church were absolute, at a time when various movements of reform tended to break the church's unity. During the last years of his relatively short life, Francis was half blind and seriously ill. 2 years before his death, he received the stigmata, the real and painful wounds of Christ. On his deathbed, Francis said over and over again the last addition to his Canticle of the Sun, "Be praised, O Lord, for our sister death." He died on October 3rd, 1226, at the age of 44. His feast day is celebrated on October 4th.

Hello, dear friends. I'm Father Anthony Mihalik, and I welcome you to this time of special devotion and prayer, the novena to honor our Mother of

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We come to you from the Basilica of Our Lady of Perpetual Help, the Mission Church in Boston, Massachusetts. And we invite you to join us as we raise our minds, our hearts, and our voices in prayer to Mary, the Mother of God and our own dear Mother. Through her loving gaze, we are led ever more deeply into the great mystery of God's love for us. Through her, we are brought ever closer to her divine Son, our Lord Jesus Christ. We contemplate her beauty, serenity, and majesty as she is given to us in the holy icon of our Mother of Perpetual Help. She gazes on us and she points us to Him. She holds her divine Son close to herself, yet she offers Him lovingly to us, her children. Mother of Perpetual Help, we come before you and look to your holy icon, which teaches us how to follow Jesus, your Son, with faith and confidence in the midst of our daily lives. You call us to enter with you into the mystery of redemption as we contemplate the incarnation, passion, death, and resurrection of Jesus, our Redeemer. Holy Mary, you have been blessed and favored by God. You became not only the mother of the Redeemer, but the mother of the redeemed as well. We come to you today as your loving children. Watch over us and take care of us. As you held the child Jesus in your loving arms, so take us in your arms. Be a mother at every moment ready to help us. For God, who is mighty, has done great things for you, and God's mercy is from age to age on those who love God. Intercede for us, dear Mother, in obtaining pardon for our sins, love for Jesus, final perseverance, and the grace always to call upon you. Dearest Mary, from the cross, your Son gave you to us as our mother. In confidence, we present our needs to you and trust in your motherly care for us. 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Mother of Perpetual Help, pray for us. Hail Mary, full of grace, the Lord is with thee. Blessed art thou among women, and blessed is the fruit of thy womb, Jesus. Holy Mary, Mother of God, pray for us sinners, now and at the hour of our death. Amen. Hail Mary, full of grace, the Lord is with you. Blessed are you among women, and blessed is the fruit of your womb, Jesus. Holy Mary, Mother of God, pray for us sinners, now and at the hour of our death. Amen. Hail Mary, full of grace, the Lord is with thee. Blessed art thou among women, and blessed is the fruit of thy womb, Jesus. Holy Mary, Mother of God, pray for us sinners, now and at the hour of our death. Amen.

0: Powerful intercession of our Mother of Perpetual Help, may Almighty God bless you and free you of every ill of mind, body, and spirit. In the name of the Father, and of the Son, and of the Holy Spirit. Amen.
1: A reading from the Gospel of Luke. And Mary said, "My soul proclaims the greatness of the Lord. My spirit rejoices in God my Savior. For he has looked upon his handmaid's lowliness. Behold, from now on will all ages call me blessed. The Almighty has done great things for me, and holy is his name. His mercy is from age to age to those who fear him. He has thrown down the rulers from their thrones, but lifted up the lowly. The hungry he has filled with good things. The rich he has sent empty away." The Gospel of the Lord. Praise be to you, Lord Jesus Christ. Over 100 years ago, in a small field in Portugal, the Mother of God knelt before three shepherd children, Lucia, Francisco, and Jacinta, and entrusted them with a message not of despair, but of profound, unshakable hope, that she chose children, the simple, the overlooked, the powerless, tells us everything we need to know about who God is and what he asks of us. Her message echoes across time and lands here in this place with us. Her request was simple. Pray the rosary every day, not perfectly, not with theological mastery. Simply begin one bead, one breath, one act of trust at a time. Our Lady does not ask us to be saints before we start. She asks us to start so that we may become saints. In a world that never stops demanding our attention, the rosary is a quiet revolution. It is the choice to stop, to be still, and to place ourselves, our families, our fears, our world, into the hands of God. Her second call was to conversion, to look honestly at our lives and to name what pulls us away from God. She did not come to condemn, but to heal. She pointed to the sacrament of reconciliation as medicine for the soul, and reminded us that some battles in our own heart and in the world around us require the combined force of prayer and sacrifice. The little ones of Fatima understood this. Jacinta, barely 7 years old, willingly embraced suffering and prayed, "O Jesus, this is for love of you, for the conversion of sinners." If a child could grasp this, then so can we. Yes, Our Lady spoke of war. She spoke of suffering and the reality of hell. She did not shield the children from these hard truths, but she spoke those truths in the same breath as a promise, the greatest promise a mother could make, that in the end, grace wins. That history is not simply carried along by one dark current beyond our reach. That our prayers, our sacrifices, our small acts of daily conversion are woven into God's plan for the world. This is not passive hope. the kind that simply waits and wishes. This is an active, muscular, persevering hope, the kind that gets up and prays even when it is tired, the kind that offers its daily pain upward to God rather than drowning in it, the kind that believes against all appearances that love is stronger than death, that light overcomes darkness, and that a mother's heart, the Immaculate Heart of Mary, will not be defeated. Brothers and sisters, whatever weight you carry, whatever grief, uncertainty, or exhaustion brought you to where you are today, Our Lady's message at Fatima was written for this moment too. She asks three things: pray, repent, and persevere. Three things that we need to tend to faithfully, which can change a soul. And believe me, a changed soul, our faith teaches, can help change the world. So pray one rosary, offer one small sacrifice, trust the promise. In the end, her Immaculate Heart will triumph. And by God's grace, we will triumph with her.

The Chaplet of Divine Mercy. In the name of the Father, and of the Son, and of the Holy Spirit. Amen. You expired, Jesus, but the source of life gushed forth for souls, and the ocean of mercy opened up for the whole world. O font of life, unfathomable divine mercy, envelop the whole world and empty yourself out upon us. O blood and water which gushed forth from the heart of Jesus as a font of mercy for us, I trust in you. O blood and water which gushed forth from the heart of Jesus as a font of mercy for us, I trust in you. O blood and water which gushed forth from the heart of Jesus as a font of mercy for us, I trust in you. Our Father, who art in heaven, hallowed be thy name. Thy kingdom come, thy will be done, on earth as it is in heaven. Give us this day our daily bread, and forgive us our trespasses, as we forgive those who trespass against us. And lead us not into temptation, but deliver us from evil. Amen. Hail Mary, full of grace, the Lord is with thee. Blessed art thou among women, and blessed is the fruit of thy womb, Jesus. Holy Mary, Mother of God, pray for us sinners, now and at the hour of our death. Amen. I believe in God, the Father Almighty, creator of heaven and earth, and in Jesus Christ, his only Son, our Lord, who was conceived by the Holy Spirit, born of the Virgin Mary, suffered under Pontius Pilate, was crucified, died, and was buried. He descended into hell. On the third day, he arose again from the dead. He ascended into heaven and is seated at the right hand of God, the Father Almighty. From there, he will come to judge the living and the dead. I believe in the Holy Spirit, the Holy Catholic Church, the communion of saints, the forgiveness of sins, the resurrection of the body, and life everlasting. Amen. Eternal Father, I offer you the body and blood, soul and divinity of your dearly beloved Son, our Lord Jesus Christ, in atonement for our sins and those of the whole world. For the sake of his sorrowful passion, have mercy on us and on the whole world. For the sake of his sorrowful passion, have mercy on us and on the whole world. For the sake of his sorrowful passion, have mercy on us and on the whole world. For the sake of his sorrowful passion, have mercy on us and on the whole world. For the sake of his sorrowful passion, have mercy on us and on the whole world. For the sake of his sorrowful passion, have mercy on us and on the whole world. For the sake of his sorrowful passion, have mercy on us and on the whole world. For the sake of his sorrowful passion, have mercy on us and on the whole world. For the sake of his sorrowful passion, have mercy on us and on the whole world. For the sake of his sorrowful passion, have mercy on us and on the whole world. Eternal Father, I offer you the body and blood, soul and divinity of your dearly beloved Son, our Lord Jesus Christ, in atonement for our sins and those of the whole world. For the sake of his sorrowful passion, have mercy on us and on the whole world. For the sake of his sorrowful passion, have mercy on us and on the whole world. For the sake of his sorrowful passion, have mercy on us and on the whole world. For the sake of his sorrowful passion, have mercy on us and on the whole world. For the sake of his sorrowful passion, have mercy on us and on the whole world. For the sake of his sorrowful passion, have mercy on us and on the whole world. For the sake of his sorrowful passion, have mercy on us and on the whole world. For the sake of his sorrowful passion, have mercy on us and on the whole world. For the sake of his sorrowful passion, have mercy on us and on the whole world. For the sake of his sorrowful passion, have mercy on us and on the whole world. Eternal Father, I offer you the body, blood, soul, and divinity of your dearly beloved Son, our Lord Jesus Christ, in atonement for our sins and those of the whole world. For the sake of his sorrowful passion, have mercy on us and on the whole world.
For the sake of his sorrowful passion, have mercy on us and on the whole world. For the sake of his sorrowful passion, have mercy on us and on the whole world. For the sake of his sorrowful passion, have mercy on us and on the whole world. For the sake of his sorrowful passion, have mercy on us and on the whole world. For the sake of his sorrowful passion, have mercy on us and on the whole world. For the sake of his sorrowful passion, have mercy on us and on the whole world. For the sake of his sorrowful passion, have mercy on us and on the whole world. For the sake of his sorrowful passion, have mercy on us and on the whole world. For the sake of his sorrowful passion, have mercy on us and on the whole world. Eternal Father, I offer you the body and blood, soul and divinity of your dearly beloved Son, our Lord Jesus Christ, in atonement for our sins and those of the whole world. For the sake of his sorrowful passion, have mercy on us and on the whole world. For the sake of his sorrowful passion, have mercy on us and on the whole world. For the sake of his sorrowful passion, have mercy on us and on the whole world. For the sake of his sorrowful passion, have mercy on us and on the whole world. For the sake of his sorrowful passion, have mercy on us and on the whole world. For the sake of his sorrowful passion, have mercy on us and on the whole world. For the sake of his sorrowful passion, have mercy on us and on the whole world. For the sake of his sorrowful passion, have mercy on us and on the whole world. For the sake of his sorrowful passion, have mercy on us and on the whole world. For the sake of his sorrowful passion, have mercy on us and on the whole world. Eternal Father, I offer you the body and blood, soul and divinity of your dearly beloved Son, our Lord Jesus Christ, in atonement for our sins and those of the whole world. For the sake of his sorrowful passion, have mercy on us and on the whole world. For the sake of his sorrowful passion, have mercy on us

and on the whole world. For the sake of his sorrowful passion, have mercy on us and on the whole world. For the sake of his sorrowful passion, have mercy on us and on the whole world. For the sake of his sorrowful passion, have mercy on us and on the whole world. For the sake of his sorrowful passion, have mercy on us and on the whole world. For the sake of his sorrowful passion, have mercy on us and on the whole world. For the sake of his sorrowful passion, have mercy on us and on the whole world. For the sake of his sorrowful passion, have mercy on us and on the whole world. For the sake of his sorrowful passion, have mercy on us and on the whole world. Holy God, Holy Mighty One, Holy Immortal One, have mercy on us and on the whole world. Holy God, Holy Mighty One, Holy Immortal One, have mercy on us and on the whole world. Holy God, Holy Mighty One, Holy Immortal One, have mercy on us and on the whole world. Eternal God, in whom mercy is endless and the treasury of compassion inexhaustible, look kindly upon us and increase your mercy in us, that in difficult moments we might not despair or become despondent, but with great confidence submit ourselves to your holy will, which is love and mercy itself. In the name of the Father, and of the Son, and of the Holy Spirit. Amen. We thank you for joining us here at the Basilica of Our Lady of Perpetual Help. It is our sincere desire that your prayers will continue to be joined with ours during this time of novena in praise of our Blessed Mother. Please know that the intentions you hold in mind and heart will be brought before the holy icon of our Mother of Perpetual Help during our regular time of this novena devotion. Every Wednesday after the 7 a.m. and 12:10 Mass, and again on Wednesday evenings at 5 o'clock. The Redemptorists have been serving the people of God here in Boston for over 150 years. We pray that that legacy may continue far into the future. For more information with regard to the work and ministry of the Redemptorist Fathers and Brothers, or to make a donation to the Basilica of Our Lady of Perpetual Help, please visit our website at bostonsbasilica.com. 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And together, may we pray for an ever deepening love for Mary, our Mother of Perpetual Help. May she bring us ever closer to the love of God, ever closer to the embrace of her divine Son. Mother of Perpetual Help, pray for us. May God bless you.

0: wealthy parents in Assisi, Italy in 1181 AD. As a teenager, he wanted only money and fun, but when he was 21, St. Francis went to war and spent a year in prison. In prison, he had time to think and pray. He realized that money can't buy him happiness. One day, he met a leper. People turned away from him, but St. Francis walked right up to him and hugged him. He had seen God's beauty in another human being. For St. Francis, life changed right then and there. In the years that followed, he gave away all of his money and began preaching and even begged barefoot in the streets. A group of followers gathered around him, and he wrote rules of life for them. They became the first Franciscans. He then founded the Order of Poor Clares, a religious order for women. He traveled to Spain and Egypt to convert the people there. St. Francis died in 1226 and was canonized on July 16, 1228. He is the patron saint of animals, merchants, and ecology. St. Francis of Assisi, pray for us.
1: This feast day was established in 1573 in honor of a 16th century Christian victory against the Turkish invasion. Pope St. Pius V attributed this victory to the intercession of Our Lady, who was invoked on the day of the battle where people all throughout Europe prayed the Rosary. This month is the month of the Rosary and reminds us of the importance of praying the Rosary. The Rosary means garland of roses. Moved by a vision of the Blessed Mother in 1214, St. Dominic devised the Rosary as we know of it today. This prayer enables us to connect to Jesus through the heart of Mary. It is a powerful way for us to meditate on the life of Jesus and the great mysteries of our salvation. Through Mary, we are joined closer to her Son and our Savior, Jesus Christ. This simple and meditative prayer strengthens us deeper in our faith and brings immense peace and grace to our lives.
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3: St. Francis of Assisi is one of the most well-known reformers in church history. He was born in Assisi, in Umbria, in 1181, and enjoyed a very rich, easy life growing up because of his father's wealth and the permissiveness of the times. As he grew up, Francis became the leader of a crowd of young people who spent their nights in wild parties. One day, while riding through the countryside, Francis came face to face with a leper. Repelled by the appearance and the smell of the leper, Francis nevertheless jumped down from his horse and kissed his hand. When his kiss of peace was returned, Francis was filled with joy. As he rode off, he turned around for a last wave and saw the leper had disappeared. His search for conversion led him to the ancient church at San Damiano. While he was praying there, he heard Christ on the crucifix speak to him, "Francis, repair my church." Eventually, Francis gave up all his possessions and his birthright, and with nothing but rags to wear, went off to the woods to live. He began to preach about returning to God and obedience to the church. He was for a time considered to be a religious fanatic, begging from door to door when he could not get money for his work. But soon others began to follow Francis. And even though he had no intention of founding an order, once it began, he protected it and accepted all the legal structures needed to support it. His devotion and loyalty to the church were absolute, at a time when various movements of reform tended to break the church's unity. During the last years of his relatively short life, Francis was half blind and seriously ill. 2 years before his death, he received the stigmata, the real and painful wounds of Christ. On his deathbed, Francis said over and over again the last addition to his Canticle of the Sun, "Be praised, O Lord, for our sister death." He died on October 3rd, 1226, at the age of 44. His feast day is celebrated on October 4th.

Hello, I'm Bishop Reed. Thank you for joining me to pray together and meditate on the glorious mysteries of the Most Holy Rosary of the Blessed Virgin Mary. And we will do so here in the Shrine of the Little Flower, the Shrine of St. Thérèse of Lisieux, here in Fresno, California, in the Central Valley. St. Thérèse is actually the patroness of the Diocese of Fresno, so it's most appropriate that we come here to this shrine, to this beautiful church, so well cared for by Father Michael Birchfield, the pastor, who not only cares for the church and the beautiful rose garden behind it, but also the people who come to worship the risen Christ here. In this church, we see representations of St. Thérèse, the Blessed Mother, and the saints in the beautiful marble and statuary, but also the mysteries of the Rosary in the somewhat modern but glorious windows that brighten this church and give it color and remind us of the mysteries of our faith, particularly the glorious mysteries upon which we meditate together today. And so, let's begin our prayer. In the name of the Father, and of the Son, and of the Holy Spirit. Amen. I believe in God, the Father Almighty, creator of heaven and earth, and in Jesus Christ, his only Son, our Lord, who was conceived by the Holy Spirit, born of the Virgin Mary, suffered under Pontius Pilate, was crucified, died, and was buried. He descended into hell. On the third day, he rose again from the dead. He ascended into heaven and is seated at the right hand of the Father. From there he shall come to judge the living and the dead. I believe in the Holy Spirit, the Holy Catholic Church, the communion of saints, the forgiveness of sins, the resurrection of the body, and life everlasting. Amen. Our Father who art in heaven, hallowed be thy name. Thy kingdom come, thy will be done, on earth as it is in heaven. Give us this day our daily bread, and forgive us our trespasses, as we forgive those who trespass against us. And lead us not into temptation, but deliver us from evil. Amen. Hail Mary, full of grace, the Lord is with thee. Blessed art thou among women, and blessed is the fruit of thy womb, Jesus. Holy Mary, Mother of God, pray for us sinners, now and at the hour of our death. Amen. Hail Mary, full of grace, the Lord is with thee. Blessed art thou among women, and blessed is the fruit of thy womb, Jesus. Holy Mary, Mother of God, pray for us sinners, now and at the hour of our death. Amen. Hail Mary, full of grace, the Lord is with thee. Blessed art thou among women, and blessed is the fruit of thy womb, Jesus. Holy Mary, Mother of God, pray for us sinners, now and at the hour of our death. Amen. Glory be to the Father, and to the Son, and to the Holy Spirit, as it was in the beginning, is now, and ever shall be, world without end. Amen. O my Jesus, forgive us our sins. Save us from the fires of hell. Lead all souls into heaven, especially those who are in most need of thy mercy. The first glorious mystery, the resurrection of Jesus. It is the central, the core mystery of our Christian faith, that Jesus, who died on the cross, is truly alive and risen. If we cannot or do not believe that he is alive, then our faith is meaningless, the practice of our faith worthless. Each Sunday, each weekend, families and individuals come here to worship and pray and celebrate the death and the resurrection of Jesus, this profound mystery which is beyond our imagining. But we know that he's alive. And this victory of Jesus over sin and death makes all the difference in this world and in the next. And so we pray, Our Father who art in heaven, hallowed be thy name. Thy kingdom come, thy will be done on earth as it is in heaven. Give us this day our daily bread, and forgive us our trespasses, as we forgive those who trespass against us. And lead us not into temptation, but deliver us from evil. Amen. Hail Mary, full of grace, the Lord is with thee. Blessed art thou among women, and blessed is the fruit of thy womb, Jesus. Holy Mary, Mother of God, pray for us sinners, now and at the hour of our death. Amen. Hail Mary, full of grace, the Lord is with thee. Blessed art thou among women, and blessed is the fruit

of thy womb, Jesus. Holy Mary, Mother of God, pray for us sinners, now and at the hour of our death. Amen. Hail Mary, full of grace, the Lord is with thee. Blessed art thou among women, and blessed is the fruit of thy womb, Jesus. Holy Mary, Mother of God, pray for us sinners, now and at the hour of our death. Amen. Hail Mary, full of grace, the Lord is with thee. Blessed art thou among women, and blessed is the fruit of thy womb, Jesus. Holy Mary, Mother of God, pray for us sinners, now and at the hour of our death. Amen. Hail Mary, full of grace, the Lord is with thee. Blessed art thou among women, and blessed is the fruit of thy womb, Jesus. Holy Mary, Mother of God, pray for us sinners, now and at the hour of our death. Amen. Hail Mary, full of grace, the Lord is with thee. Blessed art thou among women, and blessed is the fruit of thy womb, Jesus. Holy Mary, Mother of God, pray for us sinners, now and at the hour of our death. Amen. Hail Mary, full of grace, the Lord is with thee. Blessed art thou among women, and blessed is the fruit of thy womb, Jesus. Holy Mary, Mother of God, pray for us sinners, now and at the hour of our death. Amen. Hail Mary, full of grace, the Lord is with thee. Blessed art thou among women, and blessed is the fruit of thy womb, Jesus. Holy Mary, Mother of God, pray for us sinners, now and at the hour of our death. Amen. Hail Mary, full of grace, the Lord is with thee. Blessed art thou among women, and blessed is the fruit of thy womb, Jesus. Holy Mary, Mother of God, pray for us sinners, now and at the hour of our death. Amen. Hail Mary, full of grace, the Lord is with thee. Blessed art thou among women, and blessed is the fruit of thy womb, Jesus. Holy Mary, Mother of God, pray for us sinners, now and at the hour of our death. Amen. Glory be to the Father, and to the Son, and to the Holy Spirit, as it was in the beginning, is now, and will be forever, world without end. Amen. O my Jesus, forgive us our sins, save us from the fires of hell, lead all souls into heaven, especially those who are in most need of thy mercy. The second glorious mystery, the ascension of Jesus into heaven. A high mountain in the scriptures usually signifies heavenly realities. And so before Jesus returned to his Father's heavenly home, he called his apostles to a high place. And he was taken up before them. You know, artists have tried to depict this scene in various ways, but those depictions can only pale before the reality, the majesty of the risen, glorified Lord in his humanity returning to the Father, ascending into heaven by his own strength and power. As we meditate upon this second of the glorious mysteries, let's remember the prayer of the liturgy for the solemnity of the ascension. Where Jesus has gone, we hope to follow. And so we pray. Our Father who art in heaven, hallowed be thy name. Thy kingdom come, thy will be done on earth as it is in heaven. Give us this day our daily bread, and forgive us our trespasses, as we forgive those who trespass against us. And lead us not into temptation, but deliver us from evil. Amen. Hail Mary, full of grace, the Lord is with thee. Blessed art thou among women, and blessed is the fruit of thy womb, Jesus. Holy Mary, Mother of God, pray for us sinners, now and at the hour of our death. Amen. Hail Mary, full of grace, the Lord is with thee. Blessed art thou among women, and blessed is the fruit of thy womb, Jesus. Holy Mary, Mother of God, pray for us sinners, now and at the hour of our death. Amen. Hail Mary, full of grace, the Lord is with thee. Blessed art thou among women, and blessed is the fruit of thy womb, Jesus. Holy Mary, Mother of God, pray for us sinners, now and at the hour of our death. Amen. Hail Mary, full of grace, the Lord is with thee. Blessed art thou among women, and blessed is the fruit of thy womb, Jesus. Holy Mary, Mother of God, pray for us sinners, now and at the hour of our death. Amen. Hail Mary, full of grace, the Lord is with thee.

Blessed art thou among women, and blessed is the fruit of thy womb, Jesus. Holy Mary, Mother of God, pray for us sinners, now and at the hour of our death. Amen. Hail Mary, full of grace, the Lord is with thee. Blessed art thou among women, and blessed is the fruit of thy womb, Jesus. Holy Mary, Mother of God, pray for us sinners, now and at the hour of our death. Amen. Hail Mary, full of grace, the Lord is with thee. Blessed art thou among women, and blessed is the fruit of thy womb, Jesus. Holy Mary, Mother of God, pray for us sinners, now and at the hour of our death. Amen. Hail Mary, full of grace, the Lord is with thee. Blessed art thou among women, and blessed is the fruit of thy womb, Jesus. Holy Mary, Mother of God, pray for us sinners, now and at the hour of our death. Amen. Hail Mary, full of grace, the Lord is with thee. Blessed art thou among women, and blessed is the fruit of thy womb, Jesus. Holy Mary, Mother of God, pray for us sinners, now and at the hour of our death. Amen. Hail Mary, full of grace, the Lord is with thee. Blessed art thou among women, and blessed is the fruit of thy womb, Jesus. Holy Mary, Mother of God, pray for us sinners, now and at the hour of our death. Amen. Glory be to the Father, and to the Son, and to the Holy Spirit, as it was in the beginning, is now, and ever shall be, world without end. Amen. O my Jesus, forgive us our sins, save us from the fires of hell, lead all souls into heaven, especially those who are in most need of thy mercy. The third glorious mystery, the descent of the Holy Spirit. Jesus' closest friends, those whom he sent, the apostles, the very word apostle means one sent, remained behind locked doors and were very fearful for their lives, even though they had encountered the risen Lord. But then, in a moment of great power, the Holy Spirit was seen and heard and felt. And it was like tongues of flame that came to rest on the head of each of those apostles. And in that moment, literally, the church was born. Their fear was dissolved and became strength. Their lips were loosened to proclaim the gospel message in a way that everyone could understand, no matter their country, their origin, their language. And that same beginning, that same mission that was given and inspired and empowered by the Holy Spirit in that moment continues even today in our parish churches, in our dioceses, in the church universal, in our own families, in our own personal life. The mission continues, empowered and inspired by the Holy Spirit that came powerfully upon the apostles. In this mystery, we recall as we pray, Our Father who art in heaven, hallowed be thy name. Thy kingdom come, thy will be done on earth as it is in heaven. Give us this day our daily bread, and forgive us our trespasses as we forgive those who trespass against us. And lead us not into temptation, but deliver us from evil. Amen. Hail Mary, full of grace, the Lord is with thee. Blessed art thou among women, and blessed is the fruit of thy womb, Jesus. Holy Mary, Mother of God, pray for us sinners, now and at the hour of our death. Amen. Hail Mary, full of grace, the Lord is with thee. Blessed art thou among women, and blessed is the fruit of thy womb, Jesus. Holy Mary, Mother of God, pray for us sinners, now and at the hour of our death. Amen. Hail Mary, full of grace, the Lord is with thee. Blessed art thou among women, and blessed is the fruit of thy womb, Jesus. Holy Mary, Mother of God, pray for us sinners, now and at the hour of our death. Amen. Hail Mary, full of grace, the Lord is with thee. Blessed art thou among women, and blessed is the fruit of thy womb, Jesus. Holy Mary, Mother of God, pray for us sinners, now and at the hour of our death. Amen. Hail Mary, full of grace, the Lord is with thee. Blessed art thou among women, and blessed is the fruit of thy womb, Jesus. Holy Mary, Mother of God, pray for us sinners, now and at the hour of our death. Amen. Hail Mary, full of grace, the Lord is with thee.
Blessed art thou among women, and blessed is the fruit of thy womb, Jesus. Holy Mary, Mother of God, pray for us sinners, now and at the hour of our death. Amen. Hail, Mary, full of grace, the Lord is with thee. Blessed art thou among women, and blessed is the fruit of thy womb, Jesus. Holy Mary, Mother of God, pray for us sinners, now and at the hour of our death. Amen. Hail, Mary, full of grace, the Lord is with thee. Blessed art thou among women, and blessed is the fruit of thy womb, Jesus. Holy Mary, Mother of God, pray for us sinners, now and at the hour of our death. Amen. Hail, Mary, full of grace, the Lord is with thee. Blessed art thou among women, and blessed is the fruit of thy womb, Jesus. Holy Mary, Mother of God, pray for us sinners, now and at the hour of our death. Amen. Hail, Mary, full of grace, the Lord is with thee. Blessed art thou among women, and blessed is the fruit of thy womb, Jesus. Holy Mary, Mother of God, pray for us sinners, now and at the hour of our death. Amen. Glory be to the Father, and to the Son, and to the Holy Spirit, as it was in the beginning, is now, and ever shall be, world without end. Amen. O my Jesus, forgive us our sins, save us from the fires of hell. Lead all souls into heaven, especially those who are in most need of thy mercy. The fourth glorious mystery, the Assumption of the Blessed Virgin Mary, body and soul into heaven. Probably my favorite of the mysteries of the Rosary. The reason is because what Jesus did for his mother is what he, we hope, will do for us. She shares fully in the victory that he won over sin and death by dying on the cross, by rising from the dead. And really, Mary, enjoying the fullness of life in heaven in her body and her soul, shows forth the inner beauty of life itself, human life, as God intended it to be when he created us. Life, now radically redeemed and transformed by Jesus, Mary's son. And so meditating upon the Assumption of the Blessed Virgin Mary into heaven, together we pray, Our Father who art in heaven, hallowed be thy name. Thy kingdom come, thy will be done on earth as it is in heaven. Give us this day our daily bread, and forgive us our trespasses, as we forgive those who trespass against us. And lead us not into temptation, but deliver us from evil. Amen. Hail, Mary, full of grace. The Lord is with thee. Blessed art thou among women, and blessed is the fruit of thy womb, Jesus. Holy Mary, Mother of God, pray for us sinners, now and at the hour of our death. Amen. Hail, Mary, full of grace, the Lord is with thee. Blessed art thou among women, and blessed is the fruit of thy womb, Jesus. Holy Mary, Mother of God, pray for us sinners, now and at the hour of our death. Amen. Hail, Mary, full of grace, the Lord is with thee. Blessed art thou among women, and blessed is the fruit of thy womb, Jesus. Holy Mary, Mother of God, pray for us sinners, now and at the hour of our death. Amen. Hail Mary, full of grace, the Lord is with thee. Blessed art thou among women, and blessed is the fruit of thy womb, Jesus. Holy Mary, Mother of God, pray for us sinners, now and at the hour of our death. Amen. Hail Mary, full of grace, the Lord is with thee. Blessed art thou among women, and blessed is the fruit of thy womb, Jesus. Holy Mary, Mother of God, pray for us sinners, now and at the hour of our death. Amen. Hail Mary, full of grace, the Lord is with thee. Blessed art thou among women, and blessed is the fruit of thy womb, Jesus. Holy Mary, Mother of God, pray for us sinners, now and at the hour of our death. Amen. Hail Mary, full of grace, the Lord is with thee. Blessed art thou among women, and blessed is the fruit of thy womb, Jesus. Holy Mary, Mother of God, pray for us sinners, now and at the hour of our death. Amen. Hail Mary, full of grace, the Lord is with thee. Blessed art thou among women, and blessed is the fruit of thy womb, Jesus. Holy Mary, Mother of God, pray for us sinners, now and at the hour of our death. Amen. Hail Mary, full of grace, the Lord is with thee.
Blessed art thou among women,

and blessed is the fruit of thy womb, Jesus. Holy Mary, Mother of God, pray for us sinners, now and at the hour of our death. Amen. Hail, Mary, full of grace. The Lord is with thee. Blessed art thou among women, and blessed is the fruit of thy womb, Jesus. Holy Mary, Mother of God, pray for us sinners, now and at the hour of our death. Amen. Glory be to the Father, and to the Son, and to the Holy Spirit, as it was in the beginning, is now, and ever shall be, world without end. Amen. O my Jesus, forgive us our sins, save us from the fires of hell, lead all souls into heaven, especially those most in need of thy mercy. The fifth glorious mystery, the coronation of the Blessed Virgin Mary. Ironically, the day that we are recording this rosary here at the shrine of St. Therese of Lisieux in Fresno, the Diocese of Fresno, California, is the Feast of the Queenship of Mary, August 22nd. And so we conclude our praying of the rosary by meditating upon this mystery. You know, we all love our mothers, and so too the risen Jesus loves his. The glory of motherhood is in heaven, raised to a new height and raised before all creation, for Mary is made queen of heaven and earth, of the entire universe. Her queenship extends to all of creation, which is the reason when we pray the rosary, we always pray the Salve Regina, Hail, Holy Queen. And so as we meditate upon the queenship of the Blessed Virgin Mary and her coronation in heaven, we pray. Our Father, who art in heaven, hallowed be thy name. Thy kingdom come, thy will be done on earth as it is in heaven. Give us this day our daily bread, and forgive us our trespasses as we forgive those who trespass against us. And lead us not into temptation, but deliver us from evil. Amen. Hail, Mary, full of grace. The Lord is with thee. Blessed art thou among women, and blessed is the fruit of thy womb, Jesus. Holy Mary, Mother of God, pray for us sinners, now and at the hour of our death. Amen. Hail Mary, full of grace, the Lord is with thee. Blessed art thou among women, and blessed is the fruit of thy womb, Jesus. Holy Mary, Mother of God, pray for us sinners, now and at the hour of our death. Amen. Hail Mary, full of grace, the Lord is with thee. Blessed art thou among women, and blessed is the fruit of thy womb, Jesus. Holy Mary, Mother of God, pray for us sinners, now and at the hour of our death. Amen. Hail Mary, full of grace, the Lord is with thee. Blessed art thou among women, and blessed is the fruit of thy womb, Jesus. Holy Mary, Mother of God, pray for us sinners, now and at the hour of our death. Amen. Hail Mary, full of grace, the Lord is with thee. Blessed art thou among women, and blessed is the fruit of thy womb, Jesus. Holy Mary, Mother of God, pray for us sinners, now and at the hour of our death. Amen. Hail Mary, full of grace, the Lord is with thee. Blessed art thou among women, and blessed is the fruit of thy womb, Jesus. Holy Mary, Mother of God, pray for us sinners, now and at the hour of our death. Amen. Hail Mary, full of grace, the Lord is with thee. Blessed art thou among women, and blessed is the fruit of thy womb, Jesus. Holy Mary, Mother of God, pray for us sinners, now and at the hour of our death. Amen. Hail Mary, full of grace, the Lord is with thee. Blessed art thou among women, and blessed is the fruit of thy womb, Jesus. Holy Mary, Mother of God, pray for us sinners, now and at the hour of our death. Amen. Hail Mary, full of grace, the Lord is with thee. Blessed art thou among women, and blessed is the fruit of thy womb, Jesus. Holy Mary, Mother of God, pray for us sinners, now and at the hour of our death. Amen. Hail Mary, full of grace, the Lord is with thee. Blessed art thou among women, and blessed is the fruit of thy womb, Jesus. Holy Mary, Mother of God, pray for us sinners, now and at the hour of our death. Amen. Glory be to the Father, and to the Son, and to the Holy Spirit, as it was in the beginning, is now, and ever shall be, world without end. Amen. O my Jesus, forgive us our sins. Save us from the fires of hell. Lead all souls into heaven, especially those who are in most need of thy mercy.
Hail, Holy Queen, Mother of Mercy, our life, our sweetness, and our hope. To thee do we cry, poor banished children of Eve. To thee do we send up our sighs, mourning and weeping in this valley of tears. Turn then, most gracious advocate, thine eyes of mercy toward us, and after this, our exile.

Rosary of the Blessed Virgin Mary, we may both imitate what they contain and obtain what they promise through the same Christ our Lord. Amen. May the divine assistance remain always with us. May the souls of the faithful departed through the mercy of God rest in peace. Holy Mother, with thy loving child, thy blessing give to us this day. In the name of the Father, and of the Son, and of the Holy Spirit. Amen. Well, thanks so much for joining me in praying the Rosary together and meditating as we have on the glorious mysteries. And in doing so, we have come to such a wonderful place to pray, this beautiful and reverent shrine dedicated to St. Thérèse of Lisieux, the patroness of the Diocese of Fresno in California, and the patroness of the Catholic TV network. May her prayers and the intercession of the Blessed Mother of God, Mary Most Holy, strengthen us and remain with us always. Amen.

0: St. Francis was born to wealthy parents in Assisi, Italy in 1181 AD. As a teenager, he wanted only money and fun. But when he was 21, St. Francis went to war and spent a year in prison. In prison, he had time to think and pray. He realized that money can't buy him happiness. One day, he met a leper. People turned away from him, but St. Francis walked right up to him and hugged him. He had seen God's beauty in another human being. For St. Francis, life changed right then and there. In the years that followed, he gave away all of his money and began preaching and even begged barefoot in the streets. A group of followers gathered around him, and he wrote rules of life for them. They became the first Franciscans. He then founded the Order of Poor Clares, a religious order for women. He traveled to Spain and Egypt to convert the people there. St. Francis died in 1226 and was canonized on July 16, 1228. He is the patron saint of animals, merchants, and ecology. St. Francis of Assisi, pray for us.
1: Every Sunday, the Catholic TV network brings you masses from around the country. 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Then, at 4 p.m., from the San Fernando Cathedral in San Antonio, Texas, and from the Archdiocese of Boston at 7 p.m. Masses from around the country every Sunday on the Catholic TV network.
2: This feast day was established in 1573 in honor of a 16th century Christian victory against the Turkish invasion. Pope St. Pius V attributed this victory to the intercession of Our Lady, who was invoked on the day of the battle where people all throughout Europe prayed the Rosary. This month is the month of the Rosary and reminds us of the importance of praying the Rosary. The Rosary means garland of roses. Moved by a vision of the Blessed Mother in 1214, St. Dominic devised the Rosary as we know of it today. This prayer enables us to connect to Jesus through the heart of Mary. It is a powerful way for us to meditate on the life of Jesus and the great mysteries of our salvation. Through Mary, we are joined closer to her Son and our Savior, Jesus Christ. This simple and meditative prayer strengthens us deeper in our faith and brings immense peace and grace to our lives.

God, come to my assistance. Lord, make haste to help me. Glory to the Father, and to the Son, and to the Holy Spirit, as it was in the beginning, is now, and will be forever. Amen. As we end the day, we pause to examine our conscience in silence. And in doing so, we ask for God's mercy to forgive us for the times that we have failed throughout the course of this day. And we beg for His grace and strength to do better.

I confess to Almighty God and to you, my brothers and sisters, that I have greatly sinned in my thoughts and in my words, in what I have done and in what I have failed to do, through my most grievous fault. Therefore, I ask Blessed Mary, Ever Virgin, all the angels and saints, and you, my brothers and sisters, to pray for me to the Lord our God. May Almighty God have mercy on us, forgive us our sins, and bring us to everlasting life. Amen. Kyrie eleison, Kyrie eleison, Christe eleison, Christe eleison, Kyrie eleison, Kyrie eleison.

Night holds no terrors for me, sleeping under God's wings. He who dwells in the shelter of the Most High and abides in the shade of the Almighty says to the Lord, my refuge, my stronghold, my God in whom I trust. It is he who will free you from the snare of the fowler who seeks to destroy you. He will conceal you with his pinions, and under his wings you will find refuge. You will not fear the terror of the night, nor the arrow that flies by day, nor the plague that prowls in the darkness, nor the scourge that lays waste at noon. 1,000 may fall at your side, 10,000 fall at your right. You, it will never approach. His faithfulness is buckler and shield. Your eyes have only to look to see how the wicked are repaid. You who have said, Lord, my refuge, and have made the Most High your dwelling. Upon you no evil shall fall, no plague approach where you dwell. For you has he commanded his angels to keep you in all your ways. They shall bear you

you upon their hands, lest you strike your foot against a stone. On the lion and the viper you will tread, and trample the young lion and the dragon. Since he clings to me in love, I will free him, protect him, for he knows my name. When he calls, I shall answer, I am with you. I will save him in distress and give him glory. With length of life, I will content him. I shall let him see my saving power. Glory to the Father, and to the Son, and to the Holy Spirit, as it was in the beginning, is now, and will be forever. Amen. Night holds no terrors for me, sleeping under God's wings. The reading this evening is drawn from the book of Revelation. They shall see the Lord face to face and bear his name on their foreheads. The night shall be no more. They will need no light from lamps or the sun, for the Lord God shall give them light, and they shall reign forever.

Into your hands, Lord, I commend my spirit. Into your hands, Lord, I commend my spirit. You have redeemed us, Lord, God of truth. I commend my spirit. Glory to the Father, and to the Son, and to the Holy Spirit. Into your hands, Lord, I commend my spirit. Protect us, Lord, as we stay awake. Watch over us as we sleep, that awake we may keep watch with Christ, and asleep rest in his peace. Lord, now you let your servant go in peace. Your word has been fulfilled. My own eyes have seen the salvation which you have prepared in the sight of every people, a light to reveal you to the nations and the glory of your people Israel. Glory to the Father and to the Son and to the Holy Spirit, as it was in the beginning, is now, and will be forever. Amen. Protect us, Lord, as we stay awake. Watch over us as we sleep, that awake we may keep watch with Christ, and asleep rest in his peace. Let us pray. Lord, we have celebrated today the mystery of the rising of Christ to new life. May we now rest in your peace, safe from all that could harm us, and rise again refreshed and joyful to praise you throughout another day. We ask this through Christ our Lord. Amen. May the all-powerful Lord grant us a restful night and a peaceful death. Amen. Hail, Holy Queen, Mother of Mercy, our life, our sweetness, and our hope. To you do we cry, poor banished children of Eve. To you do we send up our sighs, mourning and weeping in this valley of tears. Turn then, most gracious Advocate, your eyes of mercy toward us, and after this, our exile, show unto us the blessed fruit of your womb, Jesus. O clement, O loving, O sweet Virgin Mary, pray for us, O Holy Mother of God, that we may be made worthy of the promises of Christ. In the name of the Father, and of the Son, and of the Holy Spirit, amen.

0: St. Francis was born to wealthy parents in Assisi, Italy in 1181 AD. As a teenager, he wanted only money and fun. But when he was 21, St. Francis went to war and spent a year in prison. In prison, he had time to think and pray. He realized that money can't buy him happiness. One day, he met a leper. People turned away from him, but St. Francis walked right up to him and hugged him. He had seen God's beauty in another human being. For St. Francis, life changed right then and there. In the years that followed, he gave away all of his money and began preaching and even begged barefoot in the streets. A group of followers gathered around him, and he wrote rules of life for them. They became the first Franciscans. He then founded the Order of Poor Clares, a religious order for women. He traveled to Spain and Egypt to convert the people there. St. Francis died in 1226 and was canonized on July 16, 1228. He is the patron saint of animals, merchants, and ecology. St. Francis of Assisi, pray for us.
1: This feast day was established in 1573 in honor of a 16th century Christian victory against the Turkish invasion. Pope St. Pius V attributed this victory to the intercession of Our Lady, who was invoked on the day of the battle where people all throughout Europe prayed the Rosary. This month is the month of the Rosary and reminds us of the importance of praying the Rosary. The Rosary means garland of roses. Moved by a vision of the Blessed Mother in 1214, St. Dominic devised the Rosary as we know of it today. This prayer enables us to connect to Jesus through the heart of Mary. It is a powerful way for us to meditate on the life of Jesus and the great mysteries of our salvation. Through Mary, we are joined closer to her Son and our Savior, Jesus Christ. This simple and meditative prayer strengthens us deeper in our faith and brings immense peace and grace to our lives.

0: Hello, and welcome to Gratiliana, the International Seminary of the Institute of Christ the King, Sovereign Priest. My name is Abbe Edward Turner. I'm in my seventh year here at Gratiliana, and I was ordained a deacon last summer. I was born in Texas, and I grew up mostly in Massachusetts. Every year with these videos, we try to show you some different aspect of our lives here at the seminary. We've made videos about Gregorian chant, about our studies, our prayer life, our different chores and responsibilities. So of course, sometimes we have to rest. So I thought maybe we could show you a video about Sundays, the day of rest, the Lord's Day, and how we keep and honor it here at seminary. The bells ring out in the peaceful dawn. After a brief breakfast, we meet in the chapel to begin our day with the Office of Lauds, morning prayer. We lend our voices to the breaking day, giving glory to God. After the Office of Lauds, the seminarians have about 45 minutes of free time. The Sunday Schola practices for the Mass. The priests say their private Masses. Seminarians make their meditation in the chapel or spend time writing letters or doing spiritual reading in their rooms. And seminarians can also bring their laundry to the laundry room to be washed.
1: Hola, buenos días. 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
0: Some seminarians are heading off to Florence to serve Mass at our church, St. Michael in Cajetan. The ministers practice their roles one last time before Mass begins, while the sacristans make their final preparations.
2: Hello, my name is Abbe James Hogeworth, and I'm from Rock Island, Illinois. I am a subdeacon, and this year I am sacristan at Gricigliano. Every Sunday morning, we prepare the sacristy and the chapel for Holy Mass. We lay out all the vestments, we prepare the altar, we put out the altar cards, prepare the credence table with the chalice, the ciborium, and everything that is necessary for Holy Mass. We make sure everything is clean and in good order so we can offer our Lord the best that we possibly can at the Holy Mass. Thank you to all the members of the Seminary Society for everything you do for us seminarians here at Gricigliano. I wish to especially thank you for all of your prayers and spiritual support.
0: It's 10 o'clock. Time to go to the chapel for the Office of Terce. After Terce, there will be the sermon in French, and then it will be time for the solemn High Mass, the supreme act of the virtue of religion and the high point of every Sunday.

0: after Mass, there's about 45 minutes of silence, 15 minutes in the chapel for Thanksgiving, and then some seminarians keep praying while others go to the refectory to prepare lunch.
1: Hello, my name is Abbe Bell from Louisville, Kentucky. I'm the assistant to the chef in the kitchen, and it's my job to make the French fries on Sunday. If we don't have French fries, then the seminarians will riot. I just wanted to thank you for your support and your prayers.
2: After lunch in silence, during which we have a reading, either in French or Italian, we have coffee, like every day. 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
3: L'important n'étant pas de gagner, mais de participer. 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

0: Hello, I'm Abbe Brian Sylvie. I come from Old St. Patrick's Oratory in Kansas City, Missouri.
1: Hello, I'm Abbe Sean Kenny. I'm from St. Louis, Missouri, St. Francis de Sales Oratory. I'm in sixth year.
2: Hey, y'all, I'm Abbe Jordan Blanton from Music City, Nashville, Tennessee. I just want to say a quick thank you to all of the support that we receive from the Seminarian Society, and I ask you to continue to support us because we certainly need it, and we just all like to say one big thank you.
1: Thank you.
3: Oh, the bell's ringing. Time to go to Vespers and Benediction.

And so another Sunday comes to an end at Gucigliano, the same way it started, in the chapel. We made this film to thank you. We hope that you've enjoyed seeing how we spend our Sundays, how we keep holy the Lord's Day. If you have the chance, please don't hesitate to come and visit us in person. We would be delighted to see you here at the seminary. After Compline, like every night, the seminarians gather in prayer around the statue of the Blessed Virgin Mary. Know that they remember you and your intentions in their prayers. And now, on behalf of the entire community, I would like to thank you from the bottom of my heart. Everything we do here at the seminary depends on your generosity and on your sacrifices. Thank you, and may God bless and keep you.

0: Right now in Gaza, there is an air, land, and sea blockade. This blockade was instituted for security concerns, but the impact has been that it has ground the economy to a halt. What it means is that prior to the blockade, Gazans were able to go into Israel for work, or there was a thriving manufacturing sector, and products were made in Gaza that were then exported out through Israel. The blockade, which was put in place in 2007, has meant that Gazans are no longer allowed to exit for work, and there's very, very limited exports, which means, you know, the end impact is really that the unemployment level since 2007 has skyrocketed. When we say the unemployment rate is greater than 40%, it's not because people are without skills. It's because there are no opportunities. It's a population of highly educated people that simply because there's no economy, there's no jobs, they're not able to find work. CRS has been present in Gaza since 1989. Right now in Gaza, because the unemployment is so incredibly high, we have a major emphasis on providing short-term work opportunities for unemployed people. So this is called our Cash for Work program, where we place highly vulnerable people in 3-month short-term job assignments, which allows them to earn income to support their families, as well as developing job skills and networks that might help them find future employment. So these are the things that I hope people take away in thinking about Gaza, that they are people with dreams and aspirations to earn their own way, to have an honest day's work, to make their way in life, to achieve their dreams of having an education, having a job, having a family. But they have incredible hurdles in achieving those goals.
1: St. Francis of Assisi is one of the most well-known reformers in church history. He was born in Assisi, in Umbria, in 1181, and enjoyed a very rich, easy life growing up because of his father's wealth and the permissiveness of the times. As he grew up, Francis became the leader of a crowd of young people who spent their nights in wild parties. One day, while riding through the countryside, Francis came face to face with a leper. Repelled by the appearance and the smell of the leper, Francis nevertheless jumped down from his horse and kissed his hand. When his kiss of peace was returned, Francis was filled with joy. As he rode off, he turned around for a last wave and saw the leper had disappeared. His search for conversion led him to the ancient church at San Damiano. While he was praying there, he heard Christ on the crucifix speak to him, "Francis, repair my church." Eventually, Francis gave up all his possessions and his birthright, and with nothing but rags to wear, went off to the woods to live. He began to preach about returning to God and obedience to the church. He was for a time considered to be a religious fanatic, begging from door to door when he could not get money for his work. But soon others began to follow Francis. And even though he had no intention of founding an order, once it began, he protected it and accepted all the legal structures needed to support it. His devotion and loyalty to the church were absolute at a time when various movements of reform tended to break the church's unity. During the last years of his relatively short life, Francis was half blind and seriously ill. 2 years before his death, he received the stigmata, the real and painful wounds of Christ. On his deathbed, Francis said over and over again the last addition to his Canticle of the Sun, "Be praised, O Lord, for our sister death." He died on October 3rd, 1226, at the age of 44. His feast day is celebrated on October 4th.
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0: On this Fall Sunday, welcome to all of you. Our great friend Father Frank Silva is with us today, having been pastor at a whole bunch of parishes all over the Archdiocese, vocation director, director of the permanent diaconate, member of the priest personnel board. Father Silva was on the faculty at St. John's Seminary when I was a seminarian, and I'm back now and on the faculty with him. It's like deja vu, and he hasn't changed a bit. Still looks the same and remains the great guy he always has been. Ordained by Cardinal Medeiros in 1976, he's celebrating 50 years as a priest in service to the good people of the Archdiocese of Boston. And joining Father Silva today are two guys that I'm privileged to know, Nick Hirschbein and Joe Beal, outstanding men of the great Diocese of Portland in Maine. They're drawing ever closer to their ordination as deacons and priests, a day that I look forward to with great anticipation, as do they. So please pray for them and all the good men at St. John's. And Father Silva, if you could please lead us in prayer.
1: Thank you, Bishop Reed, for that introduction. It's always a joy to be able to celebrate Mass for the community out there that watches Catholic TV. Let us begin in the name of the Father, and of the Son, and of the Holy Spirit. Amen. The grace and peace of God our Father and the Lord Jesus Christ be with you all.
2: And with your spirit.
1: Dear friends, let us prepare ourselves to offer the sacred mysteries, mindful of our sins and failings, but also recognizing the compassion, mercy, and forgiveness that God has offered to us in Christ.

0: Lord Jesus, you came to gather the nations into the peace of God's kingdom. Lord, have mercy.
1: Lord, have mercy.
0: You come in word and in sacrament to strengthen us in holiness. Christ, have mercy.
1: Christ, have mercy.
0: You will come again with salvation for your people. Lord, have mercy.
1: Lord, have mercy.
0: May Almighty God have mercy on us, forgive us our sin, and bring us to life everlasting.
1: Amen. Amen.
0: Glory to God in the highest, and on earth peace to people of goodwill. We praise you, we bless you, we adore you, we glorify you. We give you thanks for your great glory, Lord God, Heavenly King, O God, Almighty Father. Lord Jesus Christ, only begotten Son, Lord God, Lamb of God, Son of the Father, you take away the sins of the world, have mercy on us. You take away the sins of the world, receive our prayer. You are seated at the right hand of the Father, have mercy on us. For you alone are the Holy One, you alone are the Lord, you alone are the Most High, Jesus Christ, with the Holy Spirit, in the glory of God the Father. Amen. Let us pray. Almighty ever-living God, who in the abundance of your kindness surpass the merits and the desires of those who entreat you, pour out your mercy upon us to pardon what conscience dreads and to give what prayer does not dare to ask. Through our Lord Jesus Christ, your Son, who lives and reigns with you in the unity of the Holy Spirit, God forever and ever.
1: Amen. Amen.
2: A reading from the book of the prophet Isaiah. Let me now sing of my friend's song concerning his vineyard. 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He spaded it, cleared it of stones, and planted the choicest vines. Within it he built a watchtower and hewed out a winepress. Then he looked for the crop of grapes, but what it yielded was wild grapes. Now, inhabitants of Jerusalem and people of Judah, judge between me and my vineyard. What more was there to do for my vineyard that I had not done? Why, when I looked for the crop of grapes, did it bring forth wild grapes? Now I will let you know what I mean to do with my vineyard. Take away its hedge, give it to grazing, break through its wall, let it be trampled. Yet I will make it a ruin. It shall not be pruned or hoed, but overgrown with thorns and briers. I will command the clouds not to send rain upon it. The vineyard of the Lord of hosts is the house of Israel, and the people of Judah are his cherished plant. He looked for judgment, but see bloodshed, for justice, but hark the outcry. The word of the Lord.
0: Thanks be to God.

A reading from the letter of St. Paul to the Philippians. Brothers and sisters, have no anxiety at all, but in everything, by prayer and petition, with thanksgiving, make your requests known to God. Then the peace of God that surpasses all understanding will guard your hearts and minds in Christ Jesus. Finally, brothers and sisters, whatever is true, whatever is

0: honorable, whatever is just, whatever is pure, whatever is lovely, whatever is gracious, if there is any excellence, and if there is anything worthy of praise, think about these things. Keep on doing what you have learned and received and heard and seen in me. Then the God of peace will be with you. The word of the Lord.
1: Thanks be to God.

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0: A reading from the Holy Gospel according to Matthew.
2: Glory to you, Lord.
0: Jesus said to the chief priests and the elders of the people, "Hear another parable. There was a landowner who planted a vineyard, put a hedge around it, dug a wine press in it, and built a tower. Then he leased it to tenants and went on a journey. When vintage time drew near, he sent his servants to the tenants to obtain his produce. But the tenants seized the servants, and one they beat, another they killed, and a third they stoned. Again he sent other servants, more numerous than the first ones, but they treated them in the same way. Finally, he sent his son to them, thinking, 'They will respect my son.' But when the tenants saw the son, they said to one another, 'This is the heir. Come, let us kill him and acquire his inheritance.' They seized him, threw him out of the vineyard, and killed him. What will the owner of the vineyard do to those tenants when he comes?" They answered him, "He will put those wretched men to a wretched death and lease his vineyard to other tenants who will give him the produce at the proper times." Jesus said to them, "Did you never read in the scriptures, 'The stone that the builders rejected has become the cornerstone. By the Lord has this been done, and it is wonderful in our eyes.' Therefore, I say to you, the kingdom of God will be taken away from you and given to a people that will produce its fruit." The Gospel of the Lord.
2: Praise to you, Lord Jesus Christ.
0: The parable of the vineyard we have just heard concerning an absentee landlord and his not-so-good tenants would have made sense to Jesus' audience. To this day, the hills of Galilee are lined with a variety of vineyards, and back in biblical times, it was quite common for the owners to lease out their vineyard estates to tenants. Many did this, of course, for the sole purpose of collecting rent at the right time. But why did Jesus' story about wicked tenants cause offense to those who heard him speak this parable? Quite simply, it contained both a prophetic message and a warning. As we heard in today's first reading, Isaiah the prophet had spoken of the house of Israel as the vineyard of the Lord. Jesus' listeners would likely have understood this parable as referring to God's dealing with a stubborn and rebellious people. But quite honestly, you and I are called as well to see how today's parable speaks to us. The parable of the vineyard richly conveys some important truths about God and the way God deals with his people. For instance, he tells us of God's generosity and trust. The vineyard is well equipped with everything the tenants need. The owner went away and left the vineyard in the hands of the tenants. Likewise, God trusts you and me enough to give us freedom to run life, if you will.

0: will as we go. This parable also provides examples of God's patience and justice. Not once, but many times, the owner forgives the tenants their debts. But while the tenants take advantage of their owner's patience, his judgment and justice prevail in the end. Now, Jesus foretold both his death and his ultimate triumph. He knew he would be rejected and be killed, but he also knew that would not be the end. After rejection would come glory, the glory of resurrection and ascension to the right hand of his Father. Today, the Lord blesses his people. He blesses you and me with the gift of his kingdom, his vineyard, promising us that we will bear much fruit if we abide in him. The Lord has entrusted us with his gifts and grace, making it possible for us to accomplish the unique work, the vocation each of us has been called to in his vineyard. That is the church, the body of Christ. The Lord promises that our labor will not be in vain if we persevere with faith to the end. And yes, we can expect trials and even persecution. But in the end, we will triumph, or we will see that triumph. And so we pray that the labors we undertake for the Lord be done with a joyful hope and confidence in the victory that Christ has won for us through his passion, death, and resurrection. I believe in one God, the Father Almighty, maker of heaven and earth, and of all things visible and invisible. I believe in one Lord Jesus Christ, the only begotten Son of God, born of the Father before all ages, God from God, light from light, true God from true God, begotten, not made, consubstantial with the Father. Through him all things were made. For us men and for our salvation, he came down from heaven, and by the Holy Spirit was incarnate of the Virgin Mary and became man. For our sake he was crucified under Pontius Pilate, he suffered death and was buried, and rose again on the third day in accordance with the Scriptures. He ascended into heaven and is seated at the right hand of the Father. He will come again in glory to judge the living and the dead, and his kingdom will have no end. I believe in the Holy Spirit, the Lord, the giver of life, who proceeds from the Father and the Son, who with the Father and the Son is adored and glorified, who has spoken through the prophets. I believe in one holy Catholic and apostolic church. I confess one baptism for the forgiveness of sins, and I look forward to the resurrection of the dead and the life of the world to come. Amen. We humbly turn to our loving God now with these petitions, trusting that he will receive them and grant them according to his will.
1: For the Church of God, that the beloved vineyard of the Lord may produce its fruits for his glory, let us pray to the Lord.
0: Lord, hear our prayer.
1: For peacemakers, that their efforts will bring real peace in families, in countries, and between nations, let us pray to the Lord.
0: Lord, hear our prayer.
1: For our deceased relatives, benefactors, and friends, that they may receive the kingdom prepared for them, let us pray to the Lord.
0: Lord, hear our prayer. Receive, eternal God, these petitions of your people, and allow your Spirit to touch on our hearts and souls in ways that we will be strengthened in our faith, and by doing so, be able to touch others with your very love. We make this prayer through Christ our Lord.

0: Pray, brothers and sisters, that my sacrifice and yours may be acceptable to God, the Almighty Father.
1: May the Lord accept the sacrifice at your hands for the praise and glory of his name, for our good and the good of all his holy church.
0: Accept, O Lord, we pray, the sacrifices instituted by your commands, and through the sacred mysteries which we celebrate with dutiful service, graciously complete the sanctifying work by which you are pleased to redeem us, through Christ our Lord.
1: Amen.
0: The Lord be with you.
1: And with your spirit.
0: Lift up your hearts.
1: We lift them up to the Lord.
0: Let us give thanks to the Lord our God.
1: It is right and just.
0: It is truly right and just, our duty and our salvation, always and everywhere, to give you thanks, Lord, Holy Father, Almighty and Eternal God. For you so loved the world that in your mercy you sent us the Redeemer to live like us in all things but sin, so that you might love in us what you loved in your Son, by whose obedience we have been restored to those gifts of yours that by sinning we had lost in disobedience. And so, Lord, with all the angels and saints, we too give you thanks, as in exultation we acclaim.

You are indeed holy, O Lord, the font of all holiness. Make holy, therefore, these gifts, we pray, by sending down your Spirit upon them like the dewfall, so that they may become for us the body and blood of our Lord Jesus Christ. At the time he was betrayed and entered willingly into his passion, he took bread and, giving thanks, broke it and gave it to his disciples, saying, "Take this, all of you, and eat of it, for this is my body, which will be given up for you."

In a similar way, when supper was ended, he took the chalice, and once more giving thanks, he gave it to his disciples, saying, "Take this, all of you, and drink from it, for this is the chalice of my blood, the blood of the new and eternal covenant, which will be poured out for you and for many for the forgiveness of sins. Do this in memory of me."

0: Therefore, as we celebrate the memorial of his death and resurrection, we offer you, Lord, the bread of life and the chalice of salvation, giving thanks that you have held us worthy to be in your presence and minister to you. Humbly we pray that, partaking of the body and blood of Christ, we may be gathered into one by the Holy Spirit. Remember, Lord, your church spread throughout the world and bring her to the fullness of charity, together with Leo, our Pope, and Richard, our Bishop, and all the clergy. Remember also our brothers and sisters who have fallen asleep in the hope of the resurrection and all who have died in your mercy. Welcome them into the light of your face. Have mercy on us all, we pray, that with the Blessed Virgin Mary, Mother of God, with Blessed Joseph, her spouse, with the blessed apostles and all the saints who have pleased you throughout the ages, we may merit to be co-heirs to eternal life and may praise and glorify you through your Son, Jesus Christ. Through him and with him and in him, O God, Almighty Father, in the unity of the Holy Spirit, all glory and honor is yours forever and ever.
1: Amen.
0: At the Savior's command, informed by divine teaching, we dare to say, Our Father,
1: who art in heaven,
0: hallowed be thy name. Thy kingdom come, thy will be done, on earth as it is in heaven. Give us this day our daily bread, and forgive us our trespasses, as we forgive those who trespass against us. And lead us not into temptation, but deliver us from evil. Deliver us, Lord, we pray, from every evil. Graciously grant peace in our days, that by the help of your mercy, we may be always free from sin and safe from all distress, as we await the blessed hope and the coming of our Savior, Jesus Christ.
1: For the kingdom, the power, and the glory are yours, now and forever.
0: Lord Jesus Christ, who said to your apostles, "Peace I leave you, my peace I give you," look not on our sins, but on the faith of your church, and graciously grant her peace and unity in accordance with your will, who live and reign forever and ever.
1: Amen.
0: The peace of the Lord be with you always.
1: And with your spirit.
0: Let us offer each other the sign of peace.
1: Lamb of God, you take away
0: the sins of the world. Have mercy on us.
1: Lamb of God, you take away the sins of the world. Have mercy on us.
0: Lamb of God, you take away the sins of the world.
1: Grant us peace.

0: Behold the Lamb of God, behold him who takes away the sins of the world. Blessed are those called to the supper of the Lamb.
1: Lord, I am not worthy that you should enter under my roof, but only say the word, and my soul shall be healed.

pray. Grant us, Almighty God, that we may be refreshed and nourished by the sacrament which we have received, so as to be transformed into what we consume through Christ our Lord.

We have worshiped God, the Father, the Son, and the Holy Spirit. The Lord has invited us to the altar, and this great prayer has brought benefit to ourselves, the church, and the whole world. 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

0: Saint Michael the Archangel, defend us in battle. Be our protection against the wickedness and snares of the devil. May God rebuke him, we humbly pray. And do thou, O Prince of the Heavenly Host, by the power of God, cast into hell Satan and all the evil spirits who prowl through the world seeking the ruin of souls. Amen.
1: Every Sunday, the Catholic TV Network brings you Masses from around the country. Starting at 10 a.m., live from the Basilica of the Sacred Heart at the University of Notre Dame. Then, at 4 p.m., from the San Fernando Cathedral in San Antonio, Texas, and from the Archdiocese of Boston at 7 p.m. Masses from around the country every Sunday on the Catholic TV Network.

0: The angel of the Lord declared to Mary,
1: and she conceived of the Holy Spirit.
0: Hail Mary, full of grace, the Lord is with thee. Blessed art thou among women, and blessed is the fruit of thy womb, Jesus.
1: Holy Mary, Mother of God, pray for us sinners, now and at the hour of our death. Amen.
0: Behold, the handmaid of the Lord.
1: Be it done unto me according to thy word.
0: Hail Mary, full of grace, the Lord is with thee. Blessed art thou among women, and blessed is the fruit of thy womb, Jesus.
1: Holy Mary, Mother of God, pray for us sinners, now and at the hour of our death. Amen.
0: And the Word was made flesh,
1: and dwelt among us.
0: Hail Mary, full of grace, the Lord is with thee. Blessed art thou among women, and blessed is the fruit of thy womb, Jesus.
1: Holy Mary, Mother of God, pray for us sinners, now and at the hour of our death. Amen.
0: Pray for us, O Holy Mother of God,
1: that we may be made worthy of the promises of Christ.
0: Let us pray. Pour forth, we beseech thee, O Lord, thy grace into our hearts, that we, to whom the incarnation of Christ, thy Son, was made known by the message of an angel, may by his passion and cross be brought to the glory of his resurrection, through Christ our Lord.
1: Amen.
2: Soy Diácono Gregorio Echeveste de la Parroquia Santa Ana de Portville, California, en la diócesis de Fresno. 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

0: The Holy Father will now lead us into the closing prayer.
1: Prions le Seigneur. 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
0: May this heavenly mystery, O Lord, restore us in mind and body, that we may be co-heirs in glory with Christ, to whose suffering we are united, whenever we proclaim his death, who lives and reigns forever and ever. The Bishop of Tarbes and Lourdes, Jean-Marc Mika, coming forward to give a vote of thanks to the Holy Father. Most Holy Father, on the 2nd March 1858, during the 13th apparition, the Virgin Mary asked Saint Benedict to tell the priests to build a chapel here and honor her with processions. The first chapel has become the sanctuary, and the processions lead pilgrims towards the celebrations of the Paschal Mystery, as we have just done together. 3rd June 1858,

was the feast of the body and blood of Christ, Corpus Christi, Bernadette received the first communion on that day. It was her longing for the Eucharist that had brought her back to Lourdes a few days before the first apparition. This communion was a source of immense joy, and that joy is missionary. On behalf of all the faithful present here and of all the pilgrims from around the world who answer Mary's call here, I thank you for leading us in this Eucharistic prayer. Every day here, bishops and priests preside at the Eucharist in the basilicas and chapels of the sanctuary. They do so in many languages with congregations. This reflects the diversity of people and the universality of the Church. Each day, the Blessed Sacrament is also adored during the Eucharistic procession with the sick and with other pilgrims. The invisible summit of faith becomes visible. The sick and all the pilgrims are blessed by the Lord as he passes among them. From the spring flowing at the back of the grotto to the Eucharistic spring flowing through the side of Jesus crucified, the lives of pilgrims in Lourdes are entrusted to God's merciful love, a love that hears the cry of his people and takes pity on his children. In remembrance of this day, allow me to offer you a painting and a cross. The painting depicts the grotto of the apparitions, a humble spring where the bond between Mary and Benedict is a haven of peace and life for all. The cross, made from the wood of the original wild rose bush at the grotto, is a humble reminder and witness to the apparitions. This twisted, thorny wood evokes Golgotha, where the Son of Man gives his life so that the world may have life, true life in abundance. Word of thanks there from the Bishop of Tarbes and Lourdes, and now giving him a painting and also the cross made from the original thorny wood, the original wild rose bush at the grotto, as a gift to the Holy Father and in appreciation of his visit. In return, the Holy Father presents the Bishop of Tarbes and Lourdes with a very special chalice there, specially crafted chalice that will be a reminder and the memory of this beautiful Eucharistic celebration that we have just celebrated. And now the Holy Father will lead us into the recitation of the Angelus. But before that, he probably may have a few words to say.

0: Merci, muchas gracias.
1: Thank you very much. Thank you. Dear brothers and sisters, I greet you with affection, all of you who have taken part in this Eucharistic celebration. Thank you for being here. I also extend my greetings to those who are following this celebration from afar, especially the sick. We will now pray the Angelus together, that simple and beautiful prayer which helps us each day to live in faithful obedience to God's will, following the example of the Virgin Mary. Before we do so, I would like to make a special appeal that is particularly close to my heart here in this

0: place. It was here that the Immaculate Virgin appeared to Saint Benedict with the rosary and, as it were, guided her in prayer. For this reason, today, I invite all the faithful and all the Christian communities to pray the rosary throughout the coming month of October with the particular intention that wars may cease and peace may be established among people in conflict. Pope Leo making a special appeal to all of us to pray the rosary during the month of October. Let us accompany this prayer with concrete acts of penance and mercy, committing ourselves always to fostering dialogue and reconciliation. May our Most Holy Mother intercede for us. Very special appeal to all of us to pray the rosary during the month of October for the end to wars and for peace. The angel of the Lord declared unto Mary.
1: Ave Maria, gratia plena Dominus tecum, benedicta tu in mulieribus, et benedictus fructus ventris tui, Jesus. 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
1: Pro fidelibus defunctis, requiem aeternam dona eis Domine, requiescant in pace.
0: And now we prepare ourselves to receive the apostolic blessing from the Holy Father.

And that's just about all we had for you on this live broadcast from the Sanctuary of Our Lady of Lourdes, the Holy Father processing with the ministers out of away from the main altar. Pope Leo has just celebrated Mass, laid and led the recitation of the Angelus. Over 150,000 pilgrims in attendance. Pope Leo telling us that your crutches, your wheelchairs, and your hidden tears are not obstacles, and they should not be obstacles to our faith. The Pope also spoke at great length about how God waits upon us to repent. And lastly, in his Angelus, the Holy Father also invited us to pray the Rosary during the month of October for wars to end and for peace. I'm Father Paul Samasumo. Do visit the Vatican News website, vaticannews.va, for a summary of today's Eucharistic celebration playback, as well as other coverage of Pope Leo's apostolic visit to France. And on behalf of Vatican News and all the directors, operators, and technicians in France, in the Vatican, and indeed all over the world, I wish you a blessed Sunday and a blessed new week. Laudetur Jesus Christus, praised be Jesus Christ.

St. Faustina was born in Poland on August 25th, 1905. At the age of 20, she became a nun and joined the congregation of the Sisters of Our Lady of Mercy. On February 22nd, 1931, Faustina was visited by Jesus. He presented himself as the King of Divine Mercy, wearing a white garment with red and white light rays coming from his heart. He asked her to paint an image of him with the writing, "Jesus, I trust in you." Jesus revealed to her a prayer, the Divine Mercy Chaplet, and St.

0: Justina encouraged everyone to pray this. She died in 1938 and was canonized by Pope John Paul II on April 30th, 2000. St. Faustina said, "I realize more and more how much every soul needs God's mercy throughout life and particularly at the hour of death."
1: In the history of the church, there have been many different ways to be a Christian as a part of a religious order. For groups like the Dominicans, the Jesuits, and many others, there's a charism to live by and an order to join, one and the same. But what if I told you that the Franciscans were a little different? The charism of St. Francis was not contained to just one order, but in fact, so many orders, it's difficult to count. Let's start with the basics. Francis of Assisi was the son of a wealthy merchant who lived in the 13th century. After failing to succeed as a knight, he had a tremendous conversion and set out to live the gospel as simply and as purely as he could. After renouncing all of his possessions, Francis began by simply rebuilding old churches brick by brick, preaching to those whom he saw, begging for food when hungry, and all the while praying. There was nothing extraordinary or revolutionary about this life. All he wanted to do was live the gospel. He had no ambitions to start a new order, and he certainly did not act as if he was trying to change the church. But because God has a sense of humor, that's exactly what Francis did. Before long, 11 men left everything to join him. Within 3 years, they received a rule of life from the Pope and were an official order of the church. In 1209, the Order of Friars Minor was born. Shortly thereafter, his close friend and inspiration, Claire of Assisi, did the same. She renounced her noble status in society to join Francis's order. Because this was simply not possible at the time, given that she was a woman, Francis helped her to form her own way of life. In 1212, the poor sisters of the monastery of San Damiano joined the Order of Friars Minor in this way of life. By this time, the simple man who didn't want to found an order had actually founded two. But God wasn't done with Francis just yet. The simplicity of their life and the joy they showed for the gospel spread throughout all of Europe. In just 10 years, the friars grew to be more than 5,000 men, and the poor Clares had influenced three more monasteries of women. Soon enough, it was clear that what they had founded was not just a pair of small penitential orders. They had started a movement.
2: From the early centuries in the church, there existed what was called the Order of Penance for people who were guilty of grave sins. Gradually, it expanded for those who wanted to live some type of penitential life. There were many of these groups of penitents at the time of Francis. In fact, when Francis and his followers were returning from Rome after having their way of life approved by the Pope, people asked them, "Who are you?" And they responded, "We are the penitents from Assisi." Francis was working with his own friars, he was working with Claire and her sisters, but he also was working with some of these groups of penitents, giving them some guidance and direction.
1: By the hundreds, Francis found himself surrounded by these people. They were inspired by his life and wanted to live his charism, but they also didn't want to leave everything behind to do so. Some of them were married, some were secular priests. They couldn't all join the two orders, but they still wanted to be Franciscan in their normal lives. So what did he do? He founded another order. Before he died, Francis wrote these brothers and sisters of penance two letters, guiding them in their way of life, one of which remains the prologue to their rule even today. In 1221, they received official recognition from the church. And at that point, the three branches of the Franciscan order were firmly established. The first order for the religious men, the second order for the religious women, and the third order for the lay penitents. But, as you probably know, there are more than just three congregations of Franciscans in the world today. There are hundreds. So what happened? Well, here's the thing. The friars today often joke that if you want an order with direction and organization, in which things make sense and there's a plan, join the Jesuits. Francis was many things, and his impact on the church is unrivaled among the saints. But Francis was no administrator. He lived in the moment, acted from his heart, and wanted his brothers to do the same. "I have done what it was mine to do. May Christ teach you what is yours." As a result, the First Order began to splinter, even in his lifetime.
3: Problems began to arise, especially over the rule that prohibited the friars from touching money, especially with the large number. As the brothers engaged more and more in the life of ecclesial ministries, it became necessary to provide support for them because they couldn't work. And some of the early brothers felt it lost something of the early tradition.

0: and commitment to follow the example of Jesus.
1: After about 200 years, the First Order officially split in two in 1517. On the one hand were the conventuals, those who wanted to live in large convents, focus more on church ministries like parish work, and use money for the sake of their mission. On the other hand, there were the observants, those who wanted to observe the rule very strictly and literally, living very austerely in small houses and relying more on manual labor. As the church's largest religious order at the time, this was a cataclysmic break with many ramifications, an issue that surely distracted the church from its other problems of 1517. Sorry, guys. With one official split, the precedent had been set and the floodgates were opened. Reform groups sprung up with zeal, wanting to go back to the earlier, truer ways. After a few years, though, the youthful zeal slipped into practical necessity, and eventually a new, more youthful group would spring up to reform the reform. And there are so many of these groups that it can be often confusing to keep track of all of them. In 1897, groups like the Discalced, Reformanti, and Recollects eventually dissolved back into the larger observant branch. But one 16th century reform group maintained its independence even today, the Capuchins.
0: The Capuchins felt that in the process of moving into, you know, ecclesial ministries, something was lost, especially the balance between prayer and contemplation. And so the Capuchin renewal or the Capuchin reform of the 16th century wanted to recapture living the rule according to the intentions of Francis.
1: So looking back to our chart, we see that there still remains three branches of the Franciscans, but there are now three branches within the first branch. Confused yet? I hope not, because that was the easy part. When we look to the Third Order, we see two distinct branches develop in the Middle Ages. On the one hand, there's the original lay penitent movement, those who remained in their way of life but wanted to come together for community and penance. And on the other are those who wanted to establish more traditional religious orders based on this Third Order way of life. The former is what developed today into the secular Franciscans. The latter is what developed into more Third Order regular groups than I can possibly count. But unlike the First Order groups, that came into existence as reforms of previous orders, most of the Third Order groups were established completely independent of one another.
2: Most of the present groups of sisters were founded in the 1800s, and they were always founded to do some ministry in the church and to fulfill a need that wasn't being met, whether it was taking care of orphans or education or health care or taking care of the elderly or foreign missions or whatever it might be.
1: If a bishop had a major pastoral need in the diocese, the best way to attend to it was to found a religious community and to make that its mission, rather than creating a new rule of life for every individual group, and there were plenty of them, bishops generally gave them an established one. In many cases, this was the Third Order Regular Rule of 1447. Roughly how many groups are we talking about here? As of 2012, there were 93 different religious congregations that followed the Third Order Rule in the United States alone. With that many groups, how about we just name a few of the more popular ones so you can get the idea? There's the TOR Brothers and Sisters that run and work Franciscan University in Steubenville, Ohio. The Franciscan Brothers of Brooklyn, teachers. The Bernadine Franciscan Sisters. The Friars and Sisters of Atonement. The Franciscan Missionaries of Mary. And of course, the Franciscan Missionaries and Sister Servants of the Eternal Word, founded by Mother Angelica, but not including Mother Angelica. So what about Mother Angelica, you ask? Well, her congregation is called the Poor Clares of the Perpetual Adoration, a group that was founded as a Third Order group in 1854, but became a Second Order group in 1912, eventually accepting the rule of St. Clair in 1984. Sheesh, isn't it complicated enough to keep track of all these orders when people aren't switching sides? Because of this, her group is not the only congregation within the Second Order, but it is the most recent to accept the rule. There's also the Primitive Observance Poor Clares, the Collatines, and the Capuchin Poor Clares. At this point, I am absolutely sure that you've given up on this video. Why? Who wants to know this information, really? It's not like I can even tell you that we're done. There's still more. Since 1970, after going nearly 100 years without a reform, the First Order Friars started up again with four more breakoff groups. In 1970, two friars broke from the conventuals to found the Franciscan Friars of the Immaculate. In 1987, Benedict Rochelle was among nine Capuchins that split to found the Franciscan Friars of the Renewal. Only 8 years after that, several of these Reformed Friars left again to live even more primitively, calling themselves the Franciscans of the Primitive Observance. And in 2009, David Engo left the

captions to found the Franciscan Brothers Minor. And that's it. Nope, no more. At least no more from... I can't do it. If there's a new group, I'm sorry, but I'm done. But I don't want to end on a confused or negative note. Sure, there are lots of different...

There's something to be said about unity and diversity. Remember how it all began 800 years ago. Francis did not set out to create an order. He did not sit down and think up clear rules and regulations so that we could all be alike. He set out to live the gospel as purely as he could, and asked his brothers and sisters to do the same. As Franciscans, there are certainly guiding principles that should unite us all into one family. Poverty, humility, fraternity, care of creation, incarnational spirituality. But if our highest goal is to live the gospel, there are as many ways to do that as there are Franciscans. Some say that our divisions make us weak. I say that our charism is just too big to fit into one order. Special thanks to Father Michael Blastic and Brother Paul McMullen for their insights. If you'd like to see more, click here to subscribe, check out my blog at breakinginthehabit.org, and follow me on Facebook, Casey Cole, OFM.

0: Hello, I'm Bishop Reed here in Christ Cathedral in Garden Grove, California. I want to invite you to join me in meditating on the mysteries of the Holy Rosary throughout the course of every day, right here on Catholic TV, America's Catholic Television Network.
1: Every Sunday, the Catholic TV Network brings you Masses from around the country, starting at 10 a.m., live from the Basilica of the Sacred Heart at the University of Notre Dame. Then, at 4 p.m., from the San Fernando Cathedral in San Antonio, Texas, and from the Archdiocese of Boston at 7 p.m. Masses from around the country every Sunday on the Catholic TV Network.

Hello, I'm Bishop Reed. Thank you for joining me in praying and meditating, as we will, on the joyful mysteries of the Holy Rosary of the Blessed Virgin Mary. I'm here in the top floor of the Tower of Hope on the campus of Christ Cathedral, the cathedral church, the mother church of the Diocese of Orange, in what has been referred to through the years as the Chapel in the Sky. Dr. Robert Schuller built this campus originally, and now, as I say, it's the home of the church, the Diocese of Orange. Originally, when this building was constructed, it was the tallest building in Orange County. But it gives you a great vantage point for seeing the beauty of the Crystal Cathedral, now called Christ Cathedral, and all of Orange County. And so, in this joyful place of light in the skies, let us together meditate on the joyful mysteries of the Rosary as we say, in the name of the Father, and of the Son, and of the Holy Spirit. Amen. I believe in God, the Father Almighty, creator of heaven and earth, and in Jesus Christ, his only Son, our Lord, who was conceived by the Holy Spirit, born of the Virgin Mary, suffered under Pontius Pilate, was crucified, died, and was buried. He descended into hell. On the third day, he rose again from the dead. He ascended into heaven and is seated at the right hand of God, the Father Almighty. From there, he will come to judge the living and the dead. I believe in the Holy Spirit, the Holy Catholic Church, the communion of saints, the forgiveness of sins, the resurrection of the body, and life everlasting. Amen. Our Father who art in heaven, hallowed be thy name. Thy kingdom come, thy will be done on earth as it is in heaven. Give us this day our daily bread, and forgive us our trespasses as we forgive those who trespass against us. And lead us not into temptation, but deliver us from evil. Amen. Hail Mary, full of grace, the Lord is with thee. Blessed art thou among women, and blessed is the fruit of thy womb, Jesus. Holy Mary, Mother of God, pray for us sinners, now and at the hour of our death. Amen. Hail Mary, full of grace, the Lord is with thee. Blessed art thou among women, and blessed is the fruit of thy womb, Jesus. Holy Mary, Mother of God, pray for us sinners, now and at the

0: 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Amen.
1: Hail Mary, full of grace, the Lord is with thee. Blessed art thou among women, and blessed is the fruit of thy womb, Jesus. Holy Mary, Mother of God, pray for us sinners, now and at the hour of our death. Amen. Glory be to the Father, and to the Son, and to the Holy Spirit, as it was in the beginning, is now, and ever shall be, world without end. Amen. O my Jesus, forgive us our sins. Save us from the fires of hell. Lead all souls into heaven, especially those in most need of thy mercy. The first joyful mystery, the Annunciation. It was probably a very quiet, normal day. But we know that Mary was prepared for this moment, for this great announcement, for she had been conceived without sin. And the angel Gabriel came and announced that she was to be the mother of God. And thankfully, she said yes. As we meditate upon Mary's yes and this great announcement that the Word became flesh, we pray, Our Father, who art in heaven, hallowed be thy name. Thy kingdom come, thy will be done, on earth as it is in heaven. Give us this day our daily bread, and forgive us our trespasses, as we forgive those who trespass against us. And lead us not into temptation, but deliver us from evil. Amen. Hail Mary, full of grace, the Lord is with thee. Blessed art thou among women, and blessed is the fruit of thy womb, Jesus. Holy Mary, Mother of God, pray for us sinners, now and at the hour of our death. Amen. Hail Mary, full of grace, the Lord is with thee. Blessed art thou among women, and blessed is the fruit of thy womb, Jesus. Holy Mary, Mother of God, pray for us sinners, now and at the hour of our death. Amen. Hail Mary, full of grace, the Lord is with thee. Blessed art thou among women, and blessed is the fruit of thy womb, Jesus. Holy Mary, Mother of God, pray for us sinners, now and at the hour of our death. Amen. Hail Mary, full of grace, the Lord is with thee. Blessed art thou among women, and blessed is the fruit of thy womb, Jesus. Holy Mary, Mother of God, pray for us sinners, now and at the hour of our death. Amen. Hail Mary, full of grace, the Lord is with thee. Blessed art thou among women, and blessed is the fruit of thy womb, Jesus. Holy Mary, Mother of God, pray for us sinners, now and at the hour of our death. Amen. Hail Mary, full of grace, the Lord is with thee. Blessed art thou among women, and blessed is the fruit of thy womb, Jesus. Holy Mary, Mother of God, pray for us sinners, now and at the hour of our death. Amen. Hail Mary, full of grace, the Lord is with thee. Blessed art thou among women, and blessed is the fruit of thy womb, Jesus. Holy Mary, Mother of God, pray for us sinners, now and at the hour of our death. Amen. Hail Mary, full of grace, the Lord is with thee. Blessed art thou among women, and blessed is the fruit of thy womb, Jesus. Holy Mary, Mother of God, pray for us sinners, now and at the hour of our death. Amen. Hail Mary, full of grace, the Lord is with thee. Blessed art thou among women, and blessed is the fruit of thy womb, Jesus. Holy Mary, Mother of God, pray for us sinners, now and at the hour of our death. Amen. Hail Mary, full of grace, the Lord is with thee. Blessed art thou among women, and blessed is the fruit of thy womb, Jesus. Holy Mary, Mother of God, pray for us sinners, now and at the hour of our death. Amen. Glory be to the Father, and to the Son, and to the Holy Spirit, as it was in the beginning, is now, and ever shall be, world without end. Amen. O my Jesus, forgive us our sins. Save us from the fires of hell. Lead all souls into heaven, especially those who are in most need of thy mercy. The second joyful mystery, the Visitation. Meditating on this mystery as we are today, it makes me think of how close, for example, Middle Eastern families are, perhaps how close your family is and mine, and how important family is for our mutual support of one another, but also for the passing on of the faith. Mary traveled into the hill country to visit her cousin Elizabeth, to share with her the good news that she was with child. Of course, Elizabeth in her old age was as well. John the Baptist and Jesus. John the Baptist, of course, would be the precursor of Jesus' public ministry. As we meditate upon this meeting and Mary's greeting and Elizabeth's response, And the fact that John

the Baptist leapt in Elizabeth's womb. Let's remember how close the Lord is to us, especially in the context of our family life. Our Father, who art in heaven, hallowed be thy name. Thy kingdom come, thy will be done on earth as it is in heaven. Give us this day our daily bread, and forgive us our trespasses, as we forgive those who trespass against us. And lead us not into temptation, but deliver us from evil. Amen. Hail Mary, full of grace, the Lord is with thee. Blessed art thou among women, and blessed is the fruit of thy womb, Jesus. Holy Mary, Mother of God, pray for us sinners, now and at the hour of our death. Amen. Hail Mary, full of grace, the Lord is with thee. Blessed art thou among women, and blessed is the fruit of thy womb, Jesus. Holy Mary, Mother of God, pray for us sinners, now and at the hour of our death. Amen. Hail Mary, full of grace, the Lord is with thee. Blessed art thou among women, and blessed is the fruit of thy womb, Jesus. Holy Mary, Mother of God, pray for us sinners, now and at the hour of our death. Amen. Hail Mary, full of grace, the Lord is with thee. Blessed art thou among women, and blessed is the fruit of thy womb, Jesus. Holy Mary, Mother of God, pray for us sinners, now and at the hour of our death. Amen. Hail Mary, full of grace, the Lord is with thee. Blessed art thou among women, and blessed is the fruit of thy womb, Jesus. Holy Mary, Mother of God, pray for us sinners, now and at the hour of our death. Amen. Hail Mary, full of grace, the Lord is with thee. Blessed art thou among women, and blessed is the fruit of thy womb, Jesus. Holy Mary, Mother of God, pray for us sinners, now and at the hour of our death. Amen. Hail Mary, full of grace, the Lord is with thee. Blessed art thou among women, and blessed is the fruit of thy womb, Jesus. Holy Mary, Mother of God, pray for us sinners, now and at the hour of our death. Amen. Hail Mary, full of grace, the Lord is with thee. Blessed art thou among women, and blessed is the fruit of thy womb, Jesus. Holy Mary, Mother of God, pray for us sinners, now and at the hour of our death. Amen. Hail Mary, full of grace, the Lord is with thee. Blessed art thou among women, and blessed is the fruit of thy womb, Jesus. Holy Mary, Mother of God, pray for us sinners, now and at the hour of our death. Amen. Hail Mary, full of grace, the Lord is with thee. Blessed art thou among women, and blessed is the fruit of thy womb, Jesus. Holy Mary, Mother of God, pray for us sinners, now and at the hour of our death. Amen. Hail Mary, full of grace, the Lord is with thee. Blessed art thou among women, and blessed is the fruit of thy womb, Jesus. Holy Mary, Mother of God, pray for us sinners, now and at the hour of our death. Amen. Glory be to the Father, and to the Son, and to the Holy Spirit, as it was in the beginning, is now, and ever shall be, world without end. Amen. O my Jesus, forgive us our sins. Save us from the fires of hell. Lead all souls into heaven, especially those in most need of thy mercy. The third joyful mystery, the Nativity of our Lord Jesus Christ. For many years before this church was called Christ Cathedral, in the time of the Crystal Cathedral Ministries, Christmas was always a big day on this campus, and still is. Christmas is a big day in every one of our lives. It's a moment, even in the worst of times, when we can pause and rejoice over the fact that God has broke into our human history and taken on flesh. He's come to be among us so as to save us, for God so loved the world. As we meditate upon this mystery, recall that annual joy that Christmas brings to your heart, into your life. Our Father, who art in heaven, hallowed be thy name. Thy kingdom come, thy will be done, on earth as it is in heaven. Give us this day our daily bread, and forgive us our trespasses, as we forgive those who trespass against us. And lead us not into temptation, but deliver us from evil. Amen. Hail Mary, full of grace, the Lord is with thee. Blessed art thou among women, and blessed is the fruit of thy womb, Jesus. Holy Mary, Mother of God, pray for us sinners, now and at the hour of our death. Amen. Hail Mary, full of grace, the Lord is with thee. Blessed art thou among women, and blessed is the fruit of thy womb, Jesus. Holy Mary, Mother of God, pray for us sinners, now and at the hour of our death. Amen.
Hail Mary, full

of grace, the Lord is with thee. Blessed art thou among women, and blessed is the fruit of thy womb, Jesus. Holy Mary, Mother of God, pray for us sinners, now and at the hour of our death. Amen. Hail Mary, full of grace, the Lord is with thee. Blessed art thou among women, and blessed is the fruit of thy womb, Jesus. Holy Mary, Mother of God, pray for us sinners, now and at the hour of our death. Amen. Hail Mary, full of grace, the Lord is with thee. Blessed art thou among women, and blessed is the fruit of thy womb, Jesus. Holy Mary, Mother of God, pray for us sinners, now and at the hour of our death. Amen. Hail Mary, full of grace, the Lord is with thee. Blessed art thou among women, and blessed is the fruit of thy womb, Jesus. Holy Mary, Mother of God, pray for us sinners, now and at the hour of our death. Amen. Hail Mary, full of grace, the Lord is with thee. Blessed art thou among women, and blessed is the fruit of thy womb, Jesus. Holy Mary, Mother of God, pray for us sinners, now and at the hour of our death. Amen. Hail Mary, full of grace, the Lord is with thee. Blessed art thou among women, and blessed is the fruit of thy womb, Jesus. Holy Mary, Mother of God, pray for us sinners, now and at the hour of our death. Amen. Hail Mary, full of grace, the Lord is with thee. Blessed art thou among women, and blessed is the fruit of thy womb, Jesus. Holy Mary, Mother of God, pray for us sinners, now and at the hour of our death. Amen. Hail Mary, full of grace, the Lord is with thee. Blessed art thou among women, and blessed is the fruit of thy womb, Jesus. Holy Mary, Mother of God, pray for us sinners, now and at the hour of our death. Amen. Glory be to the Father, and to the Son, and to the Holy Spirit, as it was in the beginning, is now, and ever shall be, world without end. Amen. O my Jesus, forgive us our sins, save us from the fires of hell. Lead all souls into heaven, especially those in most need of thy mercy. The fourth joyful mystery, the presentation of the Lord Jesus in the temple. You can almost imagine the pride that Mary and Joseph had in bringing their firstborn son to the temple, to the place where God made his dwelling among his people, so that he could be presented to the Lord. You can just imagine their pride. Whether they were able to understand completely what had happened, how God had broken into our human history in the person of this little boy, it's hard to tell. I mean, who can wrap their head around that mystery? But they came to the temple and they presented to God the child who is God. As we meditate upon this mystery of the presentation of the Lord in the temple, together we pray, Our Father, who art in heaven, hallowed be thy name. Thy kingdom come, thy will be done on earth as it is in heaven. Give us this day our daily bread, and forgive us our trespasses, as we forgive those who trespass against us. And lead us not into temptation, but deliver us from evil. Amen. Hail Mary, full of grace, the Lord is with thee. Blessed art thou among women, and blessed is the fruit of thy womb, Jesus. Holy Mary, Mother of God, pray for us sinners, now and at the hour of our death. Amen. Hail Mary, full of grace, the Lord is with thee. Blessed art thou among women, and blessed is the fruit of thy womb, Jesus. Holy Mary, Mother of God, pray for us sinners, now and at the hour of our death. Amen. Hail Mary, full of grace, the Lord is with thee. Blessed art thou among women, and blessed is the fruit of thy womb, Jesus. Holy Mary, Mother of God, pray for us sinners, now and at the hour of our death. Amen. Hail Mary, full of grace, the Lord is with thee. Blessed art thou among women, and blessed is the fruit of thy womb, Jesus. Holy Mary, Mother of God, pray for us sinners, now and at the hour of our death. Amen. Hail Mary, full of grace, the Lord is with thee. Blessed art thou among women, and blessed is the fruit of thy womb, Jesus. Holy Mary, Mother of God, pray for us sinners, now and at the hour of our death. Amen. Hail Mary, full of grace, the Lord is with thee. Blessed art thou among women, and blessed is the fruit of thy womb, Jesus. Holy Mary, Mother of God, pray for us sinners, now and at the hour of our death. Amen. Hail Mary, full of grace, the Lord is with thee. Blessed art thou among women, and blessed is the fruit of thy womb, Jesus. Holy Mary, Mother of God, pray for us sinners,
now and at the hour

of our death. Amen. Hail Mary, full of grace, the Lord is with thee. Blessed art thou among women, and blessed is the fruit of thy womb, Jesus. Holy Mary, Mother of God, pray for us sinners, now and at the hour of our death. Amen. Hail Mary, full of grace, the Lord is with thee. Blessed art thou among women, and blessed is the fruit of thy womb, Jesus. Holy Mary, Mother of God, pray for us sinners, now and at the hour of our death. Amen. Hail Mary, full of grace, the Lord is with thee. Blessed art thou among women, and blessed is the fruit of thy womb, Jesus. Holy Mary, Mother of God, pray for us sinners, now and at the hour of our death. Amen. Glory be to the Father, and to the Son, and to the Holy Spirit, as it was in the beginning, is now, and ever shall be, world without end. Amen. O my Jesus, forgive us our sins, save us from the fires of hell. Lead all souls into heaven, especially those in most need of thy mercy. The fifth and the final joyful mystery, the finding of the Christ child in the temple. Apparently, Jesus and Mary and Joseph with family and acquaintances had come to Jerusalem and had come to the temple, but they left not realizing that Jesus was not in their company. You know the story. And then, filled with great anxiety, they returned and found Jesus there with the teachers, listening intently and speaking to them, exhibiting a wisdom beyond his years and his humanity. It's clear that Jesus felt comfortable and at home in the temple, close to the tabernacling presence of God, his Father, the creator of all things. As we think of Jesus there in the temple and his parents joyfully relieved in finding him, we pray, Our Father, who art in heaven, hallowed be thy name, thy kingdom come, thy will be done on earth as it is in heaven. Give us this day our daily bread, and forgive us our trespasses, as we forgive those who trespass against us. And lead us not into temptation, but deliver us from evil. Amen. Hail Mary, full of grace, the Lord is with thee. Blessed art thou among women, and blessed is the fruit of thy womb, Jesus. Holy Mary, Mother of God, pray for us sinners, now and at the hour of our death. Amen. Hail Mary, full of grace, the Lord is with thee. Blessed art thou among women, and blessed is the fruit of thy womb, Jesus. Holy Mary, Mother of God, pray for us sinners, now and at the hour of our death. Amen. Hail Mary, full of grace, the Lord is with thee. Blessed art thou among women, and blessed is the fruit of thy womb, Jesus. Holy Mary, Mother of God, pray for us sinners, now and at the hour of our death. Amen. Hail Mary, full of grace, the Lord is with thee. Blessed art thou among women, and blessed is the fruit of thy womb, Jesus. Holy Mary, Mother of God, pray for us sinners, now and at the hour of our death. Amen. Hail Mary, full of grace, the Lord is with thee. Blessed art thou among women, and blessed is the fruit of thy womb, Jesus. Holy Mary, Mother of God, pray for us sinners, now and at the hour of our death. Amen. Hail Mary, full of grace, the Lord is with thee. Blessed art thou among women, and blessed is the fruit of thy womb, Jesus. Holy Mary, Mother of God, pray for us sinners, now and at the hour of our death. Amen. Hail Mary, full of grace, the Lord is with thee. Blessed art thou among women, and blessed is the fruit of thy womb, Jesus. Holy Mary, Mother of God, pray for us sinners, now and at the hour of our death. Amen. Hail Mary, full of grace, the Lord is with thee. Blessed art thou among women, and blessed is the fruit of thy womb, Jesus. Holy Mary, Mother of God, pray for us sinners, now and at the hour of our death. Amen. Hail Mary, full of grace, the Lord is with thee. Blessed art thou among women, and blessed is the fruit of thy womb, Jesus. Holy Mary, Mother of God, pray for us sinners, now and at the hour of our death. Amen. Hail Mary, full of grace, the Lord is with thee. Blessed art thou among women, and blessed is the fruit of thy womb, Jesus. Holy Mary, Mother of God, pray for us sinners, now and at the hour of our death. Amen. Glory be to the Father, and to the Son, and to the Holy Spirit, as it was in the beginning, is now, and ever shall be, world without end. Amen. O my Jesus, forgive us our sins, save us from the fires of hell. Lead all souls into heaven, especially those most in need of thy mercy.
Hail, Holy Queen, Mother of Mercy, our life, our sweetness, and our hope. To thee do we cry, poor banished children of Eve. To thee do we send up our sighs, mourning and weeping in this valley of tears. Turn then, most gracious advocate, thine eyes of mercy toward us, and after this our exile, show unto us the blessed fruit of thy womb, Jesus. O clement, O loving, O sweet Virgin Mary, pray for us, O Holy Mother of God, that we may be made worthy of the promises of Christ. Let us pray. O God, whose only begotten Son, by his life, death, and resurrection, has purchased for us the rewards of eternal life, grant, we beseech thee, that by meditating upon these joyful mysteries of the Most Holy Rosary of the Blessed Virgin Mary, we may both imitate what they contain and obtain what they promise, through the same Christ our Lord. Amen. May the divine assistance remain always with us. May the souls of the faithful departed, through the mercy of God, rest in peace. Holy Mother, with thy loving child, thy blessing give to us this day, in the name of the Father, and of the Son, and of the Holy Spirit. Amen. Well, thank you for praying with me here in the Chapel in the Skies, atop this Tower of Hope, as we look out upon the beautiful image of the Cathedral Church, Christ Cathedral, and its exquisite bell tower overlooking the campus, the home of the Diocese of Orange and Bishop Kevin Vann. We're grateful to Bishop Vann and all of his staff for allowing us to pray here and meditate on the joyful mysteries here high atop Christ Cathedral. Thank you so much for joining me, and may God bless you, and may his mother always intercede for you.

0: St. Faustina was born in Poland on August 25th, 1905. At the age of 20, she became a nun and joined the congregation of the Sisters of Our Lady of Mercy. On February 22nd, 1931, Faustina was visited by Jesus. He presented himself as the King of Divine Mercy, wearing a white garment with red and white light rays coming from his heart. He asked her to paint an image of him with the writing, "Jesus, I trust in you." Jesus revealed to her a prayer, the Divine Mercy Chaplet, and St. Faustina encouraged everyone to pray this. She died in 1938 and was canonized by Pope John Paul II on April 30th, 2000. St. Faustina said, "I realize more and more how much every soul needs God's mercy throughout life and particularly at the hour of death."
1: When did St. Peter receive his vocation? On the shore of the Sea of Galilee, he heard Jesus' voice speak to him. "Come and see. Come and follow me." But that wasn't when he received his specific vocation, because Jesus called many to be his disciples and to follow him. It's something we're all called to do, to follow Jesus. The church calls this the universal call or vocation to holiness. It's something we all share in. St. Peter's specific vocation, that came later.

In the middle of the gospel, Jesus asks the apostles, "Who do the crowds say that I am?" They say, "Some say John the Baptist or Elijah or one of the prophets." But then Jesus asks, "Who do you say that I am?" St. Peter, he speaks on behalf of the apostles and he says, "You are the Christ. You are the Son of the living God." And it's in that moment when he identifies who Jesus is, that he is the Lord. That's when St. Peter discovers his own vocation, because in that moment, Jesus says to St. Peter, "And you are Peter, and upon this rock I will build my church. And I give you the keys of the kingdom of heaven, and whatever you loose on earth will be loosed in heaven. Whatever you bind on earth will be bound in heaven. The gates of the netherworld shall not prevail against the church." And so it's finally when St. Peter comes to know who Jesus is and to trust him and to confess him, he comes to discover his own vocation, who God has called him to be.

to be Peter, the rock of the church. In this series, we'll help you get to know your vocation, who you are made to be, by most of all, getting to know Jesus and trusting him.

This feast day was established in 1573 in honor of a 16th century Christian victory against the Turkish invasion. Pope St. Pius V attributed this victory to the intercession of Our Lady, who was invoked on the day of the battle where people all throughout Europe prayed the Rosary. This month is the month of the Rosary and reminds us of the importance of praying the Rosary. The Rosary means garland of roses. Moved by a vision of the Blessed Mother in 1214, St. Dominic devised the Rosary as we know of it today. This prayer enables us to connect to Jesus through the heart of Mary. It is a powerful way for us to meditate on the life of Jesus and the great mysteries of our salvation. Through Mary, we are joined closer to her Son and our Savior, Jesus Christ. This simple and meditative prayer strengthens us deeper in our faith and brings immense peace and grace to our lives.

0: Friends, during the past week, we received a letter from a pastor down in Maryland, which I must read to you. The letter is as follows. Through no fault of yours, you have lost a TV viewer, Harvey Nelson, aged 8, of Salisbury, Maryland. Harvey, though not a Catholic, attends our school, and 2 weeks ago, his house fell in on him. A priest stationed here was transferred. He asked a sister in school who it was who took his good friend away, and she gave him the simple answer why Harvey and the bishop changes all the priests, since you are the only bishop that he knows. You are on his blacklist. I think it's a little matter you could easily straighten out and bring a lost sheep back in the fold. I shall have him watching just the same. Harvey probably thinks that ABC means awful bishop changes. Harvey, I want you to know that I had nothing whatever to do with it, but to make up for it, I'm going to send you a Christmas gift of making a trip to that friend of yours. The subject that we announced for this evening is capital always right or is labor always right? The immediate answer is neither. After all, economic disputes are very much like domestic disputes. Are husbands always right? Are wives always right? There's only one way that I can tell which is right when they're walking, and that is the one that walks ahead is mad. Perhaps for a long period of time, one side might have been very much in the wrong, but it's possible also for another side every now and then to be in the wrong. At the present time, there are angels on both sides. But there's still a little nick in both, too. And it's very easy to talk about social justice. But one must be very careful that one does not become interested in social justice because of a failure of individual justice. It could very well be that some people go into social justice simply because they feel a wrong on the inside, so they compensate for it by trying to right everyone else's wrong. Remember, that's what David did, the great Jewish king. One day the prophet Nathan called on him and told David about a grave case of social injustice. He told him of this poor man who had one ewe lamb, and he loved it as he loved a daughter. And the rich man who lived next door, because he was making a feast for visitors, came and stole the ewe lamb. And when David heard of it, his anger rose in righteous indignation, and he said, "This shall not be. He's worthy of death." And Nathan pointed his finger at him and said, "Thou art the man." In other words, David had stolen somebody else's wife. Here he was concerned about a sheep. So when there's talk of social justice, whenever I hear anyone get very vehement about social justice and insist on this or that, there's always one question I always want to know. How much does he pay his housekeeper? And then I cannot see either why, for example, we should have chaplains for labor any more than chaplains for capital. No class is always right simply because they are classes. Seems to me that the business of a chaplain is always to defend the common good and justice. And then he can choose in a conflict which side is right and throw his weight on that side. Now we'll begin to review something of the history of labor. And believe me, labor had a hard struggle through the centuries. Well, first of all, the history. Secondly, some suggestions of a problem, and thirdly, a solution. First of all, the history. The history of labor through the centuries has passed through these stages and almost these crucifixions. First, there were slaves. Then there were serfs. Then there were servants. Then there were employees. And finally, now, there are free citizens. First of all, labor was slave in pre-Christian history. For example, in Athens, out of 200,000 free citizens, 20,000 of them alone were freemen. The rest were slaves. In Attica, that boasted of its freedom, one-fourth were freemen, three-fourths were slaves. Cicero tells us that Praetor Domitian at one time crucified one of his slaves simply because he was too anxious to shoot a wild boar. We know of Flaminius, who killed one of his slaves simply because a friend of his said he never saw a man die. Slavery was universal throughout the pre-Christian world, except in the Hebraic civilization. One never reads of a slave market there. Those people were often in slavery. Labor gradually had to work its way out of the condition of slavery, and it finally did. Through the leaven of Christianity, slaves became serfs. Now, there's a world of difference between these two. A slave is property, just like a horse or a car. Serf is a person. And another difference was that the serf was attached to the land. And the lord of the manor, for example, could sell the land, but the serf remained. The serf paid a certain amount to his lord, and after that, he was free to work for himself and till the land which was rightfully his. And he therefore had a great deal of security. He had what was known as status. Now, there's a difference between status and contract. When we come to this stage, we get into the stage of contracts. A child in a family, for example, has status. There's no contract between a child and the mother and father, but the mother and father will care for the child. Well, the serf had that status. And as I said, considerable security. There were indeed some abuses. But on the whole, the system was rather good. But through crises in history, this feudal system was done away with. And labor became known as service. It's interesting to note how this happened. There were two or three historical events that accounted for that transition. And the first was a decline of religion and morality. The breakdown of a sense of charity towards serfs. The second reason, the Crusades. Serfs were taken off the land. And furthermore, as they fought their battles, it was discovered that the serf equaled the knight in valor and bravery. So he began to feel his independence, and rightly so. But the principal reason was the Black Death. A plague that swept over all Europe in the year 1348. Think of it. It destroyed one-third of the population of Europe. There was not a house in which there was not a death. There were some houses in which no one was left alive. This produced a tremendous dislocation, naturally, in the economic system. Serfs were now off the land. Some of them began to go into villages. And the serfs now became servants. They no longer had status as they did here on the land. Now they entered into contract. They were not attached to one master as they were with the serfs. They were even free to choose sometimes the kind of labor that they wished. But they lacked security. Sometimes their freedom was only nominal. And when this Black Death took place in 1348, Labor that was free and became servants immediately raised prices. We have an historical record, for example, of a harvest that was done in 1347 for £3 and in 1349 for £16. In fact, wages went up so high that the British Parliament in 1349 passed a law that the former serfs could charge only the same wages as were charged before the Black Death. The law itself was ineffective. The servant condition continued, and rather unhappily, produced some peasant wars until the beginning of capitalism. And those who were once slaves and serfs and servants now became employees. Here the servant perhaps might have been with one other servant, but just had one master. The employee here was associated with many other employees. And in a great organization, the purpose of which was profit. Now when capitalism began, labor sunk as low here as it has ever been. What was the essence of capitalism in the beginning? The essence of capitalism at the beginning was individualism, which incidentally was called liberalism. Be very careful of that term liberal, because remember that every liberal is in reaction to the last form of liberalism. And individualism meant I want no church, I want no Bible, I want no moral law, I want no state telling me what to do with my property. The right to property is absolute, and I can do with it whatever I please. That was the essence of capitalism at the beginning. Secondly, capitalism said there must be no labor organization. And this was the argument in those days. If you, John Doe, link up with other workers, this organization makes your contract. That means you're no longer free to make a contract. And we do not want freedom of contract to be destroyed. The argument was spurious. This poor man that was standing before the owner of the plant had only the cap in his hand. He was not free to draw up a contract. When the employer had everything, the only way the poor employee could ever match the power of the capitalist was to associate with other workers in order to establish some associative power against the money power of the capitalist. Then the capitalist also said, be content with your lot. After all, remember here is Peabody G. Winterbottom. Peabody G. Winterbottom started in our railroad driving spikes in the ties, and Peabody G. Winterbottom is now the president of our railroad. And you'll be satisfied with your lot now. Maybe someday you'll be president like Winterbottom. He started at the bottom, so can you. But believe me, it's no consolation for 999 dark donkeys to die of starvation to know that the 1,000th donkey is going to be fed a carrot. And the inequalities that were showing labor at that particular time were not to be compensated for by some vague promise of promotion. And then, the way the workers were paid and treated. For example, in Wales, children between the ages of 6 and 10 were hired in the export business. In Lancashire, in one of the big cotton mills, there were 3,000 employees. 154 of the employees were 8 years of age. 1,233 were 11 years of age. And the pay was 60 cents a week.
1: Well, in the face of these injustices and inequalities, labor insisted on a natural right, namely the right of association. And so labor began to organize. There was a law passed in England that labor could not organize. There was the Le Charlier law in France to the same effect. Labor began to organize here. Knights of Labor at one time had 1 million members. There was violence, yes. There was murder. There were injustices, which were inexcusable. There was also violence on the other side. And finally, labor and capital reached a point where now they are free citizens. And the citizens, the laborers of the United States, are the best paid in the world. That's the story. It was a hard struggle. Now a problem. I want to tell you, tonight is a spectacular. I'm using two blackboards. Here is a problem for the future. A problem that involves capital and labor. This is the problem in capital. There is the danger of a divorce in capital between ownership and management. Between those who own and those who manage. Between the stockholders and the directors. They are not the same. The stockholder is interested in returns on his investment. The management does not own the plant. In one of the largest corporations in this country, the 18 directors own only 7/10,000% of the common stock. Therefore, it's difficult to fix responsibility. There's not much responsibility here, except to receive adequate returns. And there can be a divorce in labor. And there can be a divorce in labor between the leaders and the workers. It can happen that those who lead do not work. And those who work do not lead. These can be just as well paid as the directors of these big corporations. And they sometimes have just as much money to manage. Now, that divorce, if it ever happened, would be very serious. Now, how is the problem being worked out? It's being worked out very well. It's being worked out by management and labor or workers getting together to discuss the problems that are of mutual interest one to the other. You know, one thing I would like to see, a meeting of the labor leaders and the stockholders get together. That would be a meeting I would love to attend. And there is actually a wider interesting developing now in both capital and labor. For example, management is beginning to be interested in workers to see that they get a living wage. Beginning to be interested, for example, in the goods that they produce, that they are of good quality. They're interested in the public, namely maintaining employment. And the workers themselves are beginning to be interested in management. They're beginning to see, too, that they have responsibility to families, and therefore the strikes must not be called without a good reason, because after all, there are mothers and children and wives that are involved in every strike. And the workers, too, are beginning to see also that constant employment is essential for our national economy. There are problems indeed, but it must be admitted The labor has come a long way, capital has come a long way, and there's developing a mutual sense of responsibility. Now, how deepen and intensify that sense of responsibility? There's actually only one way to do it, and that is through religion and morality. And here is a suggestion. Would it not be a good idea for industries to erect inside of the plant a synagogue, and a Protestant and a Catholic chapel? These places of worship in the industry should not be paid for by management. They should not be paid for by labor alone either. The chaplain who is appointed should not be paid by either. He should not be the management chaplain. He should not be the labor chaplain. He should be the chaplain of both. Interested always in social justice. I think it would do a world of good if the management would go in and kneel alongside of somebody in overalls. If they got down on their knees together, there would be less clenched fists. When the workers realized their sense of responsibility, they would attend union meetings so that the leadership would not be taken over by the communists. Furthermore, they would all discover that by eating one bread, they were one body. I hope a day will come when this will happen. We've got chapels in our prisons. Why not have chapels someplace before the prisons? Maybe if we had more of them, we wouldn't have to have them in prisons. Some years ago, someone came to me and wanted to know if I wouldn't be interested in establishing a feast for Christ the worker. And I was asked to write letters and so forth, and I refused, and I said, no. I do not believe we should ever have a feast of Christ the worker. I said, if we have a feast of Christ the worker, is he the enemy of management? Did he not die for all men? Shall we have a one-sided economic system? There's been too much one-sidedness. Instead of standing apart in justice, furthermore, it must be realized that our blessed Lord was not just a worker. If we are workers, our blessed Lord was not just a poor man. He was a rich man who became poor. He was not just a carpenter. He was the very Lord of the universe, who worked as an artisan. He did not belong to one class in contradistinction to another class. He belonged to all men in common work, and he's the only one of whom rich and poor, capital and labor can say, he is one of our own. He came from our ranks.

0: People of all faiths recognize Bishop Fulton J. Sheen as one of the greatest communicators of the 20th century. He was born in El Paso, Illinois, in May of 1896. As a young boy, he knew he wanted to be a priest. He served as an altar boy at St. Mary's Cathedral in Peoria, Illinois. At St. Viator College, his education and debating skills taught him the skills he used throughout his life. His unique ability at being natural and at ease in front of any audience was noted early in his ministry. He was ordained in 1919 and went on to become one of the best-known and greatly loved priests in church history. He wrote 96 books and hundreds of articles and columns. He broadcast numerous radio and TV programs. People from all faiths watched him on television because he spoke to every man. They always waited with joy for his goodbye, his blessing, God love you. It continues to give us joy and memories.
1: Bye now, and God love you.
0: Bishop Fulton J. Sheen went to be with the Lord in December of 1979. Fulton J. Sheen, requiescat in pace.

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2: Saint Faustina was born in Poland on August 25th, 1905. At the age of 20, she became a nun and joined the congregation of the Sisters of Our Lady of Mercy. On February 22, 1931, Faustina was visited by Jesus. He presented himself as the King of Divine Mercy, wearing a white garment with red and white light rays coming from his heart. He asked her to paint an image of him with the writing, "Jesus, I trust in you." Jesus revealed to her a prayer, the Divine Mercy Chaplet, and Saint Faustina encouraged everyone to pray this. She died in 1938 and was canonized by Pope John Paul II on April 30th, 2000. Saint Faustina said, "I realize more and more how much every soul needs God's mercy throughout life and particularly at the hour of death."
3: I would say that, you know, having a spiritual director is very important for anybody. I think any Catholic could have a spiritual director. Is it necessary? I wouldn't say it's necessary, but is it helpful? Absolutely. A spiritual director helps us to see the workings of God within our lives. A spiritual director is able to help somebody really identify the movement of the Holy Spirit. I think any priest would be more than capable because of his vocation to be a spiritual director. So you can ask your priest if they would be open to be your spiritual director. For a person approaching spiritual direction for the first time, I would say that what you want to do is go into the session with a good understanding of what you want to talk about, what you want to accomplish. So it's just like having an agenda for a meeting, because that's the way, through your prayer beforehand, that you

will get the greatest benefit. What a lot of spiritual directors would recommend is that, you know, from session to session, a person is keeping some kind of log or some kind of journal. For others, journaling is not something that they like to do.

0: tendency to happen if you don't have a clear plan. Our thoughts can kind of roam, and then we're getting into several different conversations. And again, that might not be the most helpful. We are body and soul. We are one whole person opening ourselves to the heart and mind of God. And that's what we're trying to really focus on in spiritual direction.
1: This feast day was established in 1573 in honor of a 16th century Christian victory against the Turkish invasion. Pope St. Pius V attributed this victory to the intercession of Our Lady, who was invoked on the day of the battle where people all throughout Europe prayed the Rosary. This month is the month of the Rosary and reminds us of the importance of praying the Rosary. The Rosary means garland of roses. Moved by a vision of the Blessed Mother in 1214, St. Dominic devised the Rosary as we know of it today. This prayer enables us to connect to Jesus through the heart of Mary. It is a powerful way for us to meditate on the life of Jesus and the great mysteries of our salvation. Through Mary, we are joined closer to her Son and our Savior, Jesus Christ. This simple and meditative prayer strengthens us deeper in our faith and brings immense peace and grace to our lives.

St. John Bosco was an Italian Catholic priest, teacher, and writer who lived in 19th century Turin. He's best known for his work in educating the youth and for founding a congregation inspired by the spirituality of St. Francis de Sales, the Salesians. If you travel to the Valdocco neighborhood in Turin, you'll find his home and the place where the Salesian mission was born. That's where we go today, to the Museo Casa Don Bosco in Turin, Italy.

In the beginning, there was love, faith, and great foresight. In the beginning, there was the light that shone upon a shed. A shed that became a house, a home that gave rise to dreams, emotions, smiles, where the future would be written. And today, this home has come down to us. So let us close our eyes and look. We will see youngsters picking up stones from the river and setting them into the refractory wall, partly as a game and partly to do their little bit. We will see them fill the corridors with joy while Mama Margaret is trying to cook, clean, and care for them all. We will see Don Bosco under the colonnade, where he gave the good night, a final thought for the day for his boys. We will see him writing and praying in his room. We will see him giving a future to his youngsters, teaching them a trade, always in the vanguard of things. Imagining the Salesians with his first collaborators, we will see him loved in life and mourned at his death. We will see faith, devotion. We will touch this with our hands in the iconography, the objects, the donations. And we will see the time of Don Bosco, the 1800s, a time of conflict and change, but also of art, new technologies like photography. Here, from among these walls, the congregation and the great Salesian family went out to the whole world. This house and home is a journey amid faith and art.

0: For Don Bosco, loving young people was not enough. They had to know that they were loved. This spirit of Valdocco is alive today in the work of the Salesians worldwide. It is captured in the museum's logo, which is composed of four symbols, each one conveying the focus of each floor of the museum.
1: And so the ground level of the museum is a clay tile, the orange square that you see. That represents ordinary life, the events of everyday living on the ground, the courtyard, the playing fields, the portico, the goodnight cathedra from which Don Bosco

0: spoke, the grounds where the kids ran around and learned and went to school.
1: The ground floor also includes the area outside the museum.
0: Around the museum, there are two schools, a middle school for academics, and then we have a school of culinary arts. And so we have this broad spectrum of services to reach a broad scope of children with different educational needs. We have a restaurant, we have a snack bar on the premises, we have a bookstore right on the premises.
1: And there are also three churches, all built by Don Bosco within a 25-year period.
0: First, the Pinardi Chapel, the very first place he established here on Easter Sunday, 1846. 6 years later, because of the increasing number of boys at the center, he builds the Church of St. Francis de Sales. That becomes the center of prayer for the oratory, where the boys went to daily mass with Don Bosco before they went to class, where Don Bosco preached, where his successor, Michael Rua, celebrated his first mass, where Domenico Savio had his mystical experience before the tabernacle behind the altar.
1: With the construction of the Church of St. Francis de Sales, the original Pinardi Chapel was repurposed.
0: The Pinardi Chapel became, first of all, a study hall, and Dominic Savio studied there. Then it became a dormitory for the boys. Eventually, it became a dining room for the Salesians. In 1863, Don Bosco realizes even that church has become too small, and he starts to build what is now the Basilica of Mary Help of Christians, a project that was 5 years in the making. So on the premises, we have three saints, obviously St. John Bosco, St. Mary Domenica Mazzarello, with whom he founded the Salesian Sisters, and then St. Dominic Savio himself, sort of the proof in the pudding that Don Bosco's method and means of education is conducive to holiness. And we have young Dominic as living proof, we can say, living proof from heaven of the way Don Bosco's way of accompanying youth helps people to become saints.
2: È interessante però la santità di Don Bosco, perché non si dice mai San Giovanni Bosco, si chiama Don Bosco, proprio per dire il suo essere semplice, il suo essere accanto alla gente, specialmente ai ragazzi. 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
1: When pilgrims or visitors arrive at the Casa Don Bosco, they have many options. The museum staff will tailor the visits according to the interests of those who come.
0: The welcoming reception area of the museum is what was Don Bosco's first bookbinding shop, because he was all about teaching the children the trades. There's a wonderful exhibit of the various trades he taught the boys: shoemaking, tailoring, carpentry, typesetting, bookbinding, eventually even photography. And all of this so that the boys could enter the workforce with dignity and not be exploited.
3: Una volta entrati in questi spazi, incontriamo proprio nella sala accoglienza delle figure che hanno rappresentato la famiglia di Don Bosco: Borel, di nuovo Mamma Margherita, Cagliero, che tanto farà poi con le missioni.
1: Next on the logo is the blue hourglass, the symbol for the rooms in the basement. The hourglass evokes the passage of time because the underground rooms are the oldest in the house, excavated by Don Bosco in 1853. The color blue honors Mary, who was Don Bosco's inspiration, teacher, and guide. In these rooms, we find two permanent collections of Marian art.
0: Underground, there's also the original kitchen, which is where I am right now, and then the first dining room for the boys with its characteristic stone and brick wall, which the boys actually carried with them from the river nearby to build. So it's a very evocative piece that sees the centrality of the young people in the building up concretely of the oratory.
4: One of my favorite exhibits here is this urn that was used for Don Bosco's beatification and canonization. Notice how

0: How it is supported by these rocks from the Dora River. These rocks are special because the Oratory Boys gathered them and brought them here to help to build this house. Used to support this urn, they signify that Don Bosco's holiness is founded on his relationship with young people, his fatherly love for them and their filial love for him. Taking care of young people is a love that elevates us to holiness because it is an expression of the greater love of God for us and our love for God.
1: Beyond it, underneath Don Bosco's bedroom, we have the wine cellar. Don Bosco made wine and shared it with his boys and gave his best wine as gift to his benefactors. And then at the other end of the building, we have what was the dining room for the artisans, the older students. It was also the first Salesian theater, because when they weren't eating, they were having plays and little academia to have fun.
2: The renovation project for the new Casa Don Bosco began in 2018. The goal was to preserve and restore as much of the original structure as possible.
3: Le mura, le volte, tutto è stato ripreso, ripulito, ma nulla è stato cambiato o stravolto. 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
1: If we go up then to the second floor, the symbol is the purple box. It looks like a triangle. That could be a bishop's mitre, because the purple evokes Saint Francis de Sales, bishop, whose spirituality of his Salesianity, from which Don Bosco drew, is kind of the pervasive theme of that floor.
2: On the second floor, you will find the youth ministry room. The main focus here is a collection of paintings that present three charismatic dreams of Don Bosco.
4: La storia di Don Bosco è una storia veramente grande, una storia molto bella, affascinante. 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Ecco perché noi ci chiamiamo salesiani.
1: And there was this period of about a year and a half where he was wandering around trying to find a permanent home for the boys. And the Blessed Mother appears again to him, and that's the central panel. We call it the Field of Dreams, where she assures Don Bosco, don't worry, your boys will find a home in the courtyard with all the porticos. And he has no clue what that means, but it was a foretelling of what he would build. And she shows to him the place where the Church of Francis de Sales would be. And she indicates with her foot where the three martyrs of Rome were slain and where the Basilica would eventually be. The final dream occurs when Don Bosco is older, 1886, and it's the great missionary dream, where he understands that his mission has to go beyond, Valdocco has to go beyond Italy, and the Blessed Mother reveals to him that his mission will reach from Valparaiso in South America all the way to Peking in China. And she said, if you draw a line between the two cities, anywhere you hit land, there will be a Salesian house. In that room, we also have some very precious documents, the handwritten manuscript where Don Bosco tells that dream, the first three booklets of what would become the memoirs of the oratory, a document he didn't want to write, which he did purely out of obedience to Pope Pius IX, and that's all.
3: Ci siamo trovati di fronte immediatamente a migliaia di oggetti conservati in parte in quello che era il Museo Mariano collocato nel sottobasilica Maria Ausiliatrice. 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
2: The final symbol and the logo represents the third floor of the museum. It is a golden circle representing the holiness of Don Bosco. On this floor, we find the spiritual heart of the museum, the bedrooms where Don Bosco lived for 34 years and the room where he passed into eternity.
1: There's the first room that he moved into in 1853, where today we have two precious documents that record for us the charismatic founding of the congregation in 1854, when the first four young boys of the oratory, teenagers, resolved to stay with Don Bosco. And Michael Rua, as a teenager, records that event on January 26, 1854. We met in the room of Signor Don Bosco, and we resolved to live together an experience of fraternal charity. And we called ourselves Salesians, the first time they were called Salesians. In that room, the congregation was founded. In that room, Michael Rua took his first vows. In the room behind that one, for 25 years, Don Bosco lived. We see the bed where he slept, very little because he worked most nights, but the room where, in which bed he had his dreams. We see the desk where he wrote so many of the foundational documents for the Salesian sisters. Organized, set up with the furniture that he had at the time, based on the historical documents we have, to recreate the room as it was. Beside that room, we have the one where he died. In December of 87, he was moved to another room. He needed two beds to be shifted from one bed to another to avoid bed sores. And so we have the room where he passed away, and the display is quite evocative. His priestly clothing is laid out there as if sleeping, as if to say he is sleeping the sleep of faith.
2: On the third floor, we witness the fruits of Don Bosco's holiness, the extended Salesian family with his 32 branches. These everyday faith heroes have carried the spirit of Valdocco from Italy to 134 countries around the world. They represent every vocation in the church: single, married, lay, consecrated, missionary, deacons, priests, and bishops.
3: Abbiamo in una sala dedicata alle missioni salesiane proprio il mappamondo che era presente nella camera di Don Bosco. Abbiamo il registro con tutti i nomi dei salesiani che dal principio sono partiti alla scoperta, all'incontro di culture differenti.
1: Beside the room where Don Bosco lived for 25 years is our new chapel. We call it the Resurrection Chapel. Historically, it was a dormitory. Now it's a chapel. This is the altar that the bishop gave to him to make his last days dignified as a priest. He celebrated his last mass on that altar December 11th, 1887, just a few weeks before he died. It's very powerful when you say mass facing the congregants and you see that altar behind you, recognizing what Don Bosco looked at as you're looking at the people gathered to celebrate the mass he loved so much.
2: Beyond the chapel, we see the original, humble wooden tools of Don Bosco's trade, the remains of the pulpit from which he gave his famed goodnight talks, and the confessional where saints were made.
5: This is the place where Don Bosco, every evening after the evening prayers, was used to speak with his boys and tell them some stories, some little stories, or to tell them his dreams, just to leave to his guys a good message before they went to sleep. If you look at this object, it might look just an old piece of wood, but it's not. It became, during the years, a tradition for all the Salesian churches, youth centers and oratories, because every evening in all these Salesian centers, it's used to have the good night message, remembering what Don Bosco used to do with his boys.
1: And then we see the place where saints were made, the place where Don Bosco spent hours confessing the boys of the oratory, a very simple wooden confessional that used to be in the Church of St. Francis de Sales, where he would spend 3 hours at a time confessing, the boys.
2: This is the place where saints were made.

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2: So the mission of the museum is to keep alive the story that was born around Don Bosco and his first collaborators so that we might carry it forward for so many other young people around the world who still need to know that they are loved, who are still in need of living with hope, with vision, so that they can become protagonists, actors in a society that is really ever more worthy of human 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An educational mission built on trusting relationships, a family spirit, all of which sets free that power within to create and to build and to give back for the benefit of others.
3: 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I'm Mary Rose Bacani Valenti. 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

0: St. Faustina was born in Poland on August 25th, 1905. At the age of 20, she became a nun and joined the congregation of the Sisters of Our Lady of Mercy. On February 22nd, 1931, Faustina was visited by Jesus. He presented himself as the King of Divine Mercy, wearing a white garment with red and white light rays coming from his heart. He asked her to paint an image of him with the writing, "Jesus, I trust in you." Jesus revealed to her a prayer, the Divine Mercy Chaplet, and St. Faustina encouraged everyone to pray this. She died in 1938 and was canonized by Pope John Paul II on April 30th, 2000. St. Faustina said, "I realize more and more how much every soul needs God's mercy throughout life and particularly at the hour of death."
1: Where there is God, there is light, beauty, and above all, love.
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3: And our work is all for you.

God is true to His word, always. What do we tell God whenever we pray? In Jesus, we find the true worship of God. Do not be afraid. Rather, be prepared. Each one of us a member of Christ. Each one of us a part of Christ. The word has been exposed. Let us now fulfill it. Ciao, mabuhay. You are watching The Word Exposed. Let us behold Jesus, the Word incarnate, revealing Himself to us in the Sunday readings. We are on the 26th Sunday in Ordinary Time. And in today's Gospel, we are invited to reflect on how we respond to God. Jesus presents two examples. A man asked his sons to go to their vineyard and to work. The first said no, but eventually went. The other readily said yes, but did not go. The chief priests and elders said that between the two, it was the first son who did their father's will. This is us, brothers and sisters. Sometimes our words do not correspond to our actions. Sometimes our yes to God remains as mere expressions. Sometimes we initially say no, but also have a change of heart in the end. Let us pray for the grace of conversion, so that our every word and action might align, might express our love for God. Let us ponder our decisions, where they come from, and what consequences might come from them.

First reading. A reading from the book of the prophet Ezekiel. Thus says the Lord, you say the Lord's way is not fair. Hear now, house of Israel, is it my way that is unfair, or rather, are not your ways unfair? When someone virtuous turns away from virtue to commit iniquity and dies, it is because of the iniquity he committed that he must die. But if he turns from the wickedness he has committed, he does what is right and just, he shall preserve his life, since he has turned away from all the sins that he has committed. He shall surely live. He shall not die. The word of the Lord.

Second Reading. A reading from the letter of Paul to the Philippians. Brothers and sisters, if there is any encouragement in Christ, any solace in love, any participation in the Spirit, any compassion and mercy, complete my joy by being of the same mind, with the same love, united in heart, thinking one thing. Do nothing out of selfishness or out of vainglory. Rather, humbly regard others as more important than yourselves, each looking out not for his own interests, but also for those of others. Have in you the same attitude that is also in Christ Jesus, who, though he was in the form of God, did not regard equality with God something to be grasped. Rather, he emptied himself, taking the form of a slave, coming in human likeness, and found human in appearance. He humbled himself, becoming obedient to the point of death, even death on a cross. Because of this, God greatly exalted him and bestowed on him the name which is above every name, that at the name of Jesus, every

0: knee should bend of those in heaven and on earth and under the earth, and every tongue confess that Jesus Christ is Lord, to the glory of God the Father. The word of the Lord.
1: Ponder your decisions. Every day, we make decisions in life. Millions of decisions. We don't notice it, but that's how life operates. That's how life evolves, based on our decisions or indecisions or lack of decisions. No, but even the lack of decision could be a decision. Now, we are asked by our readings today, at least one of the major, many possible lessons is to ponder, to consider how we make our decisions. What influence our decision making? And what are the consequences of things that we are about to decide to do? In the first reading, people complain, the ways of God are unfair. Why? Because some people who had been wicked, those who had gone astray, those who had been sinful, realized that they were on the wrong path. And pondering their miserable situation, they should not be in that state. So they changed course, what we would call a change of heart, conversion, metanoia, a change of mentality. And so they changed ways and started following the Lord. And the Lord is pleased with that. So instead of giving them death, leading them to death because of their sinfulness, this change of heart is what matters to the Lord. So they will be given life. On the other hand, those who began on the right path, but slowly decided to take the path of corruption, of sinfulness, of destruction, they will suffer the consequences of their wrong change. And people say, this is unfair. But Jesus, the Lord says, God says to the prophet Ezekiel, no, my ways are not unfair. No, because my ways are based on the mercy that I offer to you as a response to your responsibility. How do you make your decisions? What influence your actions? In the second reading, St. Paul gives us a list of what we should consider the real motivations, the authentic motivations for our decisions. And let me read. He says, do nothing out of selfishness or out of vainglory. Wow, let us admit, brothers and sisters, sometimes our decisions are motivated by selfish interests. What will I gain more? Where will I gain more? No, and we forget others. Or vainglory. Where will I become popular? Where will I become the center of attraction? Where will I be the talk of the town? These are sometimes the reasons influencing, or the factors influencing our decisions. No? Even simple decisions like, what will I buy for clothing? No? What will I eat? Where will I go? Where will I spend my vacation? No? Are our decisions influenced by selfishness, by vainglory? Then St. Paul says, regard others as more important than yourselves. each looking out not for his own interests, but for those of others. Wow. Imagine if every decision we make is rooted in that. How will this benefit others? Not just benefiting myself. Wow. Imagine. And then the main motivation. Put on the mind of Christ. He who, though Son of God, humbled himself to be like one of us, emptied himself. And it is in his humility, in his emptiness, that he was given by the Father the name above every other name. My dear brothers and sisters, are our decisions motivated by imitation of Christ? Before making any decision and acting on it, can we pause and say, how is this related to the values of Christ? How will this decision reflect the mind of Christ? If not, change course. And if we don't change course, if our decisions are based on selfishness, vainglory, self-seeking, and then we suffer the consequences, we don't, please, don't tell God, you are unfair. No, we chose the path of error rather than the path of Jesus.

0: The proclamation of the Holy Gospel according to Matthew. Jesus said to the chief priests and elders of the people, "What is your opinion? A man had two sons. He came to the first and said, 'Son, go out and work in the vineyard today.' He said in reply, 'I will not,' but afterwards changed his mind and went. The man came to the other son and gave the same order. He said in reply, 'Yes, sir,' but did not go. Which of the two did his father's will?" They answered, "The first." Jesus said to them, "Amen, I say to you, tax collectors and prostitutes are entering the kingdom of God before you. When John came to you in the way of righteousness, you did not believe him, but tax collectors and prostitutes did. Yet even when you saw that, you did not later change your minds and believe him." The Gospel of the Lord.
1: Ponder your decisions. My dear brothers and sisters, you know, our lives are made up of many decisions, even on a daily basis. And imagine the decisions that we have to make for the future, especially for our eternal salvation. We need to really focus, reflect on the causes or the factors that lead to our decisions, and to ponder also the consequences of the decisions that we are about to make. In the first reading, Ezekiel talks about people who discovered that they were on the wrong path of sinfulness and heeding the call of God, had a change of heart. And so, they will be brought to life. They will be given life, no? Because of that decision to choose life rather than the path of death. While unfortunately, there were others who began pursuing the path of righteousness. But then somewhere along the line, they decided to take the path of wickedness. And that will lead them to death. Now, God should not be blamed. God is merciful. But people are responsible for their decisions. It is not God that chose death for them. They chose the path of death. This is something that we must remember. In the second reading, St. Paul gives us almost like some guidelines that would help us in figuring out, no, what are the factors, the mindsets, the attitudes, the desires, the movements that might influence my decision-making. And St. Paul says, please, do not allow selfishness, vainglory to operate in you. No? Always think of others. When you make decisions, it should not be self-interest, but the benefit of others that should be paramount. And when you are making decisions, put on the mind of Christ. Imitate Christ in his emptying of self. Imitate Christ in being a lowly human being at the service of all, even unto death. So when we make our decisions, are these the factors that we consider? Or are we motivated by self-interest, vainglory, putting ourselves up, and in the meantime, forgetting God and neighbors? In the Gospel, we have the story of the father who sent his two sons to go out and work in the vineyard. The first son said, "No, I will not go." But then he also had a change of mind. He went to the vineyard and worked. Then the second son said, "Yes, I will go," but had a change of mind. He did not go to the vineyard. He did not work. Now, Jesus addressed this parable to chief priests and the elders. And he asked them, who of the two sons fulfilled the will of God? The first one who said no, but then went and worked. And they were unanimous. So the change of heart, the person who pondered his decision and was brave enough to change the course of his life, realizing that, wait, my initial decision was ill-motivated, it's selfish, now I should do what is good. So he went. So he was the one who did the will of the Father. Now Jesus used this parable in order to make the chief priest and the elders realize that they themselves, no, they know the law, they are teachers of the law, they are known as spiritual leaders, no, they are hopefully on the right path of righteousness, but they refuse to listen to John the Baptist and to Jesus, the one sent by God. Whereas those who were easily condemned by the chief priests, the scribes and the Pharisees, the tax collectors, the prostitutes, those who were considered impure, they were the ones who decided to listen to John the Baptist and to Jesus. So who is doing the will of God? My brothers and sisters, especially in our times, we need the grace of discernment. We should have the honesty, the humility to look into our hearts. What factors influence our choices, our priorities, our decision making? Let us ponder also the consequences of our decisions before acting on them. And let us put the figure of Jesus Christ always in our minds. Will our decisions reflect His teachings, His values, His person? The word has been exposed. Let us now fulfill it.

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In the previous episode, we highlighted the need for conversion. 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So if our feed causes us to become uncharitable and generate unnecessary wounds and undesirable habits, it is time to reflect on and reform how we utilize search engines and engage with social media platforms. After conversion, how do we maintain our reformed online content consumption? We suggest, brothers and sisters, to rediscover the beauty and benefits of being prudent. The Catechism defines prudence this way.

With prudence, we are able to discern our true good as we perform online activities. With prudence, we are able to apply moral principles to the way we receive and react to online content. Prudence enables us to pursue that which is good, true, and life-giving, and avoid that which harms us and others, misleads, and spreads evil ways. We urgently need this virtue today, brothers and sisters, because we do not only consume the materials online, but also produce and contribute to their increase. Yes, we are doing so every time we post our statements, pictures, videos, and other forms of digital products. What do we put online? What do we share? What do we produce for others to consume? The Dicastery for Communication invites all of us to make our social media presence a mark of a Christian witness.

brothers and sisters, let us make social media and other platforms a space for witnessing to Christ. Let every post and content we make enable others to learn or to remember the values that Jesus taught us. Lord, give us the grace to witness to you online and offline. Amen.

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Please share them with your companions. The first point is, what things do you allow to influence you in making certain decisions? Anong mga bagay ang hinahayaan mo maka-impluwensya sa iyo?

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Lord Jesus, be with us always. 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And when our limitations and weaknesses surface, please ask the Father to send the Holy Spirit to purify us and set our hearts on fire with renewed faith, hope, and love, so we may serve you for many more years to come. Amen. Friends, thank you for your company. We pray that the Word of God would find fulfillment in your life and His blessings be always upon you. And we hope you could be with us again next Sunday here on The Word Exposed.

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For the sake of

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For the sake

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Blessed be God. 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Blessed be Jesus Christ, true God and true man. Blessed be the name of Jesus. Blessed be his most sacred heart. Blessed be his most precious blood. Blessed be Jesus in the most holy sacrament of the altar. Blessed be the Holy Spirit, the Paraclete. Blessed be the great Mother of God, Mary most holy. Blessed be her holy and immaculate conception. Blessed be her glorious assumption. Blessed be the name of Mary, Virgin and Mother. Blessed be Saint Joseph, her most chaste spouse. Blessed be God in his angels and in his saints.

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1: St. Faustina was born in Poland on August 25, 1905. At the age of 20, she became a nun and joined the congregation of the Sisters of Our Lady of Mercy. On February 22, 1931, Faustina was visited by Jesus. He presented himself as the King of Divine Mercy, wearing a white garment with red and white light rays coming from his heart. He asked her to paint an image of him with the writing, "Jesus, I trust in you." Jesus revealed to her a prayer, the Divine Mercy Chaplet, and St. Faustina encouraged everyone to pray this. She died in 1938 and was canonized by Pope John Paul II on April 30th, 2000. St. Faustina said, "I realize more and more how much every soul needs God's mercy throughout life and particularly at the hour of death."
0: Every Sunday, the Catholic TV Network brings you masses from around the country, starting at 10 a.m. live from the Basilica of the Sacred Heart at the University of Notre Dame. Then at 4 p.m. from the San Fernando Cathedral in San Antonio, Texas, and from the Archdiocese of Boston at 7 p.m. Masses from around the country every Sunday on the Catholic TV Network.
2: This feast day was established in 1573 in honor of a 16th century Christian victory against the Turkish invasion. Pope St. Pius V attributed this victory to the intercession of Our Lady, who was invoked on the day of the battle where people all throughout Europe prayed the Rosary. This month is the month of the Rosary and reminds us of the importance of praying the Rosary. The Rosary means garland of roses. Moved by a vision of the Blessed Mother in 1214, St. Dominic devised the Rosary as we know of it today. This prayer enables us to connect to Jesus through the heart of Mary. It is a powerful way for us to meditate on the life of Jesus and the great mysteries of our salvation. Through Mary, we are joined closer to her Son and our Savior, Jesus Christ. This simple and meditative prayer strengthens us deeper in our faith and brings immense peace and grace to our lives.

0: Repent, for the kingdom of heaven is at hand. With these words found in the Gospel of Matthew, Jesus began his public ministry. The church has always taught that in order to gain eternal life, one must repent of sin and turn towards God. But what is sin? What is repentance?
1: When you're ready, I invite you to make your act of contrition.
0: While the Bible is full of examples of repentance, how do these stories relate to us today? What role does the sacrament of reconciliation or other penitential practices such as fasting, corporal punishment, and pilgrimage play in the repentance process? We'll explore these questions and more while we examine repentance, the bath of the soul. Join us as we unlock the mysteries of the church.

0: through the ministry of the church, may God give you pardon and peace. Y te absolvo de todos tus pecados en el nombre del Padre, del Hijo, y del Espíritu Santo.
1: Repentance, the bath of the soul. In many ways, the great story of Christianity is the story of second chances. Throughout the Bible and throughout history, we find examples of great sinners who became great saints through the grace of repentance. To learn more about the church's teaching on repentance, we're here at Princeton University to speak with Father Marty Miller, the Catholic campus minister at Aquinas Institute.
2: Well, with repentance, it's the beginning of a conversion, perhaps what as repentance having an emphasis on a recognition of how we have hurt our Lord in love. And when you get to penance is where we're actually working at something in ourselves. We are trying to, as it were, make up. There is a change that has to come about, the effort to really change and not just stay there in, oh, that was too bad I did that, or I could have done better, I could have loved more. But no, it would be that here you would have, I'm going to concretely try this. Here's what I need to do. So it's more the beginning of a new way of life, a new way of looking at things.
1: A lot of people may think that repentance is a very negative subject, focusing on how bad we are. But you're saying that repentance is best understood in the context of love?
2: Pope Francis's push is on helping us understand more about mercy, because it is more about love. The compunction comes easier through grace if I think of it as that God is calling me to love, and I could love more. And look at his example of love for me. He calls for love from me, draws it out of me. And so, yes, the laws are important. I look at the laws, I look at the commandments when I'm examining myself, but would I also be able through that to look at my heart and see where I could be loving more? Our Lord is really helping us to have that as the final goal, not just, you know, keeping the law, but really what you would say legalism, but really about taking care of this love affair, this deep love affair with God.
3: When you've dealt with many, many souls, you pretty much know what the burdens are. The devil tries to prevent us from confessing sins through pride. We're ashamed, and shame is a form of pride. But if you just come in and tell it like it is, that's it. I mean, there's nothing that can shock the priest. And the priest, I think, gets points in purgatory for every good confession he hears. I mean, if a surgeon is just told to put bandages on people when they've had some kind of small injury, that's one thing. But when somebody comes in with a really severe disease, they call him in, that's a compliment.
4: When you discuss a complicated concept like repentance, you might say it's a good example of a concept that has both a psychological and a spiritual frame of reference. By and large, repentance is not only spiritually helpful, spiritually necessary, but it usually has very positive psychological repercussions. I mean, the idea, including in the Sacrament of Reconciliation, of unloading your past transgressions, you know, discussing it with another human being is a very healthy form of dealing with the guilt and the regrets about past actions. But of course, as Catholics, we also feel that there's a supernatural aspect to getting sacramental forgiveness. On the spiritual level, you know, there can often be a great joy in doing that. But on a psychological level, it's probably a psychologically healthy thing to do. The way I would put it, and the word I sometimes use, and I do teach some of these concepts at St. Joseph Seminary, is there is a kind of interpenetration between the psychological and the spiritual, that one has to both understand their separate realms, but that there's an interrelationship, which is a bit of a mystery in itself, where a healthy spirituality can contribute very much so to a healthy psychology. while at the same time recognizing that even that is complex. As people grow spiritually, paradoxically, sometimes they become more aware of their limitations, and that can actually make them scrupulous, or that can actually give them a sense of regret about what they've done in the past. So they're moving in a way to a higher spiritual level, but maybe they're dealing with painful feelings that they submerged in the past. So once again, nothing is simple. We're talking about the mystery of human nature, and it's not such a simple thing.
2: You know, I've often said when dealing with people after they've have seen this, you can dance now. You can leave a confessional, you can dance now. And frequently they find the phrase curious, but also that's what they were feeling at the time, that there's been something lifted. Because so often in human affairs, we can get in a pretty bad place with a relationship. Maybe people will be estranged for years, but with our Lord, He's always there. And when He said to Peter, 70 times, seven times, well, He means it. And so when He says to us, your sins are forgiven through the priest, He means us to be joyful, to have felt that mercy of God, that conversion, that turning away from that can now be lived because he invites us deeply into this love affair again.
1: Is there a sin that God won't forgive?
2: There is only one difficulty, and our Lord does mention it in the New Testament, in his testament, and that's the sin of despair. And really, despair is a choice that God can't do it. I've sinned too badly, I've broken troth too much, and He can't love me. And if we follow the grace not to go there, every sin, any sin can be and must be, our Lord is here for that, to be forgiven, and wonderfully by Him. So He calls everyone to know His love that way and His boundless mercy, truly.
1: Up next, we'll look at the history of the Sacrament of Reconciliation. Can a priest truly forgive sins? We'll also learn about an ancient pilgrimage path in Spain. Stay tuned for more Mysteries of the Church. Repentance, the bath of the soul. At the heart of repentance is the Sacrament of Reconciliation. It is one of the most sacred practices in the Catholic Church, the meeting of the penitent sinner with a forgiving God through the mediation of the priest. But what is the history of this sacrament? Can we find its roots in the Bible? And how has it developed over the years? To answer these questions, we spoke with Dr. William Myers of Fordham's History Department, an expert in the Sacrament of Reconciliation.
5: The central sacrament for Christians after baptism, for all Christians after baptism, is Eucharist, is attending the Lord's Supper in order to go to communion. All Christians really have to examine themselves and purify themselves. For Catholics particularly, though, the linkage between communion and confession is very close.
1: Christ said that the prayer, life, and action of His whole church should be the sign and instrument of forgiveness and reconciliation for the whole world, the forgiveness that He acquired for us at the price of His blood. He entrusted the exercise of this power to His apostolic ministry, which He charged with the ministry of reconciliation. The apostle is sent out on behalf of Christ, making his appeal through Jesus Christ and pleading to the Father that He might reconcile the world to God.
5: The very act on the cross itself is an act of reconciliation. It is, in some theologies, Christ doing the penance for the world that the world is incapable of doing for itself. This is how one understands the history of confession. Is this a judicial practice or is it a medicinal practice? In either case, for the priest to apply either the appropriate penance or the appropriate medicine, the priest must have an appropriate diagnosis. Whether it's the Mass, where there is a confession of sins at the beginning, whether it is in the morning and evening prayer, that there are many places where penance happens. And that in most cases, except for the most serious cases, this kind of penitence is sufficient.
1: According to Catholic teaching, there are two types of sin, mortal sin and venial sin. Mortal sin destroys one's relationship with God, while venial sin only wounds one's relationship. A person commits a mortal sin by doing something gravely wrong with full knowledge and full consent of the will. A person who has committed a mortal sin must go to confession before going to communion. Anytime one goes to confession, he or she must reveal the mortal sins they have not yet confessed.
5: Traditionally, you could go on pilgrimage. All these people wandering around Santiago or doing the 800 kilometers from the French border to Santiago could be understood to be undertaking penance, which then is completed in Santiago with their arrival, with their receipt of the Compostela, the credential. But combined with that, to get the credit, one has to also be willing to undertake confession, and so the walk on the Camino is in some ways itself the kind of satisfaction. Now, that's a satisfaction in penitential works. More recently, of course, and fundamentally, satisfaction means making good. And that isn't just a matter of making good to God. If you are out of favor with the church, if you are in dispute with someone, if there is anger, there should be an attempt to rectify those things. And that is really the kind of satisfaction I think that the church is interested in today.
1: Throughout Christian history, there have been many forms of penance. Fasting, prayers, corporal punishment have all been common forms. In the Middle Ages, for the gravest of crimes, one would go on pilgrimage. Traditionally, the three most popular pilgrimage sites in the West were first, the Holy City of Jerusalem, second, the Eternal City of Rome, and third, the city of Santiago de Compostela, the pilgrimage path of which became known as the Camino de Santiago. To learn more about pilgrimage in the context of repentance, we spoke with Professor Alexandria Engler of St. Francis College.
6: At Fordham University, we've taken students on the Camino de Santiago for a number of years now. It's a study tour, an abbreviated version, and really the focus is learning about the history, the culture, the people, the language, the food, the general experience of what it would be like to walk a medieval pilgrimage in the modern era. So it's been a very important part of Christian history. Pilgrimage initially began as a way, as a penitential act, as a way of looking to see if we could, you know, atone for some of our sins. It was a form of penance that was given to many. What would often happen is people, they were told by a pope or a cardinal, you need to go to Rome, you need to go to Jerusalem, you need to go to Santiago. And the belief is, for some of those pilgrims, especially in the Middle Ages, if they completed this journey or even died along the way, their sins would be forgiven, or for some of them, their souls would be sent to purgatory. One of the things that we come to recognize when we're walking on pilgrimage is we never walk alone. There's always a community of pilgrims walking with us. There are those who came before us, whether it's in history or just 2 days before us, and we know there are always going to be pilgrims behind us.
7: The beautiful thing about it was how simple it was. You know, you get up in the morning and you walk, you know, until you can't walk anymore, basically, and then you stop. So, you know, all the kind of modern distractions that we have around us, all the things that we need to kind of keep doing, think about, and the things that cause us, I think, to not think about other people as much really disappear.
8: There was definitely a few of those moments where you felt this camaraderie and all the pilgrims were kind of, we had to rely on each other and we were helping each other. And when we passed, we would say Buen Camino. So there's little moments where maybe in a bathroom there was no soap, and just kind of sharing soap and just having someone to share with you. It changed me by reminding me of how much I value kind of a healthier lifestyle, how much being in nature can be so healing. Taking the time to be with yourself, kind of doing more meditative practices is so healing. Feeling social connected and kind of getting away from technology more and kind of letting yourself have those moments with people where you're not distracted and you're just walking together side by side and just talking.
7: When you're kind of studying history in the classroom, it can seem very detached. You know, you read about, okay, these types of people did these types of things. Oh, you know, people went on pilgrimage in medieval times. That's great, you know that intellectually, but you don't understand what that really means. And when you're walking in those footsteps, especially when you're struggling, right? When you're having a really tough day and it's hard for you to get through, you think about, you know, all the people who came before you and all the people who did it before you, coming from kind of different times than you are, you know, okay, it's difficult for you and you have all these modern conveniences, you know, what was it like for people back then? And I think it really helps put in perspective the things that, you know, you study in books.
1: The Camino de Santiago remains one of the most popular pilgrimage sites today, attracting over 260,000 pilgrims a year. While many go as tourists, some continue to walk this ancient path in search of God and the healing of their soul. Up next, we'll speak with a man who found in his own life the grace of repentance. Stay tuned for more Mysteries of the Church.

0: I'm Mark Mathias, and I'm sitting in St. Antoninus Church, where I used to live for 5 years. And I'm here to talk about reconciliation and how God has been pursuing me throughout my life and how I've met him in a special way in that sacrament.
1: One of the things that I know that Mark has learned over the years is it's the bounce that counts. It's not whether or not you stumble along the way because of whatever foolishness of our own pride or whatever it happens to be. It's that we get up quickly. And Mark certainly learned that.
0: There were sins that I had done earlier in my life that I could not let go of. First of all, I didn't confess them. I couldn't bring myself to even say it out loud, let alone to a priest. I went to like confession like 3 or 4 times over this issue, and each time I just could not bring myself to say what I had done. I look at the Ten Commandments and it's like, yeah, I basically have broken most of those, if not all of them, at one time or another, and some more times than I could possibly count. So this all culminated on another retreat weekend. I finally said it. And the first thing he said to me, he reached out and he touched my shoulder and he said, "Thank you for trusting me." And then I confessed the rest of my sins, whatever, but I literally floated out of there.
1: By saying what he did in that room, when he poured out his heart and he finally confessed what was weighing him, when he went to that priest at that time, as he shared, there was, of course, a psychological release, but the spiritual release combining the two of those together it gave him wings. And it's like carrying a heavy backpack and you finally put it down. You feel like you can jump 10 feet in the air. Because Mark has experienced the love of Jesus Christ in a very personal way, and not just once, but many times, it gives him courage to open his heart to the humiliation of confession.
0: After that one episode I described where I couldn't say my sins, I don't have that trouble anymore. I sometimes it's not easy, but I get it out. When I hear like Saint Faustina say, all the sins of the entire world are like a grain of sand in front of an ocean of mercy. And so when you think God is infinite, right? That's the kind of love he has, and it's an infinite forgiveness.
1: So when a person trusts the Lord, the floodgates are opened for more opportunities, limitless opportunities, and that's what happened to Mark. When you go to confession, you give the priest a gift, and you give God a gift. You give the priest a gift to reaffirm his fundamental vocation, and you give God a gift because it is his pleasure to pour out his mercy upon those who would ask.
2: You know, sometimes I think we feel we can overcome our own failings and faults. We really can't. We need his grace. And a very good spiritual practice is to pray daily for the grace to see ourselves as Jesus sees us. And when we do that on a regular basis, the fear and worry and anxiety we have over present sins or past failings or faults, it starts to peel away, because that love helps us to experience that intimacy that he wishes to have with us to deliver us from all of that. There's an ocean of mercy available for any single person who wants to be delivered. We feel that warmth, and then those fears begin to melt away because his love brings us to that point where eventually we make that journey into the church, and how many times people have spoken about how they'll come into church and there is a confessor who is present and they can't describe it. They say it's like a magnet that they're drawn right into the confessional box, the reconciliation room. It happens every day in this city. The grace of God is working. Hallelujah.
3: Repentance, the bath of the soul. The great promise of Christianity is that the death of the physical body is not the end. Through the grace of Jesus' death and resurrection, the soul lives on in eternity. But in order to share in this eternal inheritance, repentance is necessary. And at the heart of repentance is God's forgiveness. According to Pope Francis, there is no sin on the face of the earth that God is not eager to forgive for one who is truly repentant. Thanks for joining us. And tune in next time as we unlock more Mysteries of the Church.

0: St. Faustina was born in Poland on August 25th, 1905. At the age of 20, she became a nun and joined the congregation of the Sisters of Our Lady of Mercy. On February 22nd, 1931, Faustina was visited by Jesus. He presented himself as the King of Divine Mercy, wearing a white garment with red and white light rays coming from his heart. He asked her to paint an image of him with the writing, "Jesus, I trust in you." Jesus revealed to her a prayer, the Divine Mercy Chaplet, and St. Faustina encouraged everyone to pray this. She died in 1938 and was canonized by Pope John Paul II on April 30th, 2000. St. Faustina said, "I realize more and more how much every soul needs God's mercy throughout life and particularly at the hour of death."
1: Hi, I'm Father Chris Alar from the National Shrine of the Divine Mercy in Stockbridge, Massachusetts. Thank you for joining me. In a previous episode, we spoke about the Chaplet of Divine Mercy and its effectiveness. Today, I'll share with you the promises associated with this chaplet, which Jesus offered and are recorded in the diary of St. Faustina. Jesus said, "Write that when they say this chaplet in the presence of the dying, I will stand between my Father and the dying person, not as the just judge, but as the merciful Savior. My daughter, encourage souls to say the chaplet which I have given to you. It pleases me to grant everything they ask of me by saying the chaplet. When hardened sinners say it, I will fill their souls with peace, and the hour of their death will be a happy one." So as you can see, the promises from the recitation of the Divine Mercy Chaplet are manifested especially at the hour of our death. Today, now more than ever, people are dying without the sacraments or without any faith at all. So that is why this prayer is so important. This chaplet can help save these souls from eternal separation from God. It becomes their last hope of salvation, a true recourse to God's mercy on their behalf and a means of hope and consolation for their families. These prayers can be said by the person themselves or even by someone else. How powerful is God's mercy? In the words of our Lord, "The souls that say this chaplet will be embraced by my mercy during their lifetime, and especially at the hour of their death. I defend as my own glory every soul that will say this chaplet, or when others say it for a dying person, the pardon is the same. When this chaplet is said by the bedside of a dying person, divine anger is placated, an unfathomable mercy envelops the soul, and the very depths of my tender mercy are moved for the sake of the sorrowful passion of my Son." Those are the words of God the Father. At the National Shrine of the Divine Mercy, we often hear about a miracle associated with the chaplet. One story that comes to mind is the story of a dentist in Boston named Dr. Valdemar Wells. He was greatly moved after discovering the diary of St. Faustina. Known now as the Divine Mercy Dentist, he has made it his mission to provide people in need with resources to get them to heaven. Atop Dr. Wells' list of people in need was his own brother, Roman, who served as his associate for decades. Roman had been diagnosed with cancer and was clearly dying. Dr. Wells urged him on many occasions to consult with a priest, but Roman, a non-believer, like so many we know, refused to listen. Then on the eve of Divine Mercy Sunday in 2006, Dr. Wells prayed the chaplet of the Divine Mercy.

mercy for his brother with the special intention that he would go to heaven. The next day, unknown to Dr. Wells at the time, Roman received the sacraments of the church. He then died shortly afterwards. In his eulogy at Roman's funeral, Dr. Wells laid out a plan on how everyone can join Roman in heaven. What is the purpose of life, he said? To get to heaven. How do we do that? We have to become saints. How do we become saints? By imitating Jesus. And one of the most beautiful ways we can imitate Jesus is by living the works of mercy, one of which is prayer. So praying the Divine Mercy Chaplet and receiving the promises that come with it is a great way to live our Catholic faith. Thank you again for tuning in. If you enjoyed this and would like to learn more and have access to more information on the promises associated with the Chaplet of Divine Mercy, then please go to our website, divinemercymatters.org, and check out the great resources we have there for you, including a specific video on this topic. I would strongly encourage you to do two things, though. First, please share this video with others. And second, download the special materials I've made available for you on that site, divinemercymatters.org. May God bless you and keep you in His mercy. In the name of the Father, and of the Son, and of the Holy Spirit. Amen.

This feast day was established in 1573 in honor of a 16th century Christian victory against the Turkish invasion. Pope St. Pius V attributed this victory to the intercession of Our Lady, who was invoked on the day of the battle where people all throughout Europe prayed the Rosary. This month is the month of the Rosary and reminds us of the importance of praying the Rosary. The Rosary means garland of roses. Moved by a vision of the Blessed Mother in 1214, St.

0: strengthens us deeper in our faith and brings immense peace and grace to our lives.
1: Hi, everyone. I'm Monet Souza. Thank you for joining us for the 7th episode of The Chosen, titled Invitations. Immediately following this episode, myself, Bridie, and Aaron will be discussing some of our thoughts on the themes of the show. So please stay tuned for our discussion. But for now, enjoy episode 7 of The Chosen.

0: Joshua, how many more in the night?
1: Some 300, sir.
0: Where will you bury them?
1: Men are trying to dig a trench, but the ground is hard and rocky. With respect, Moses, my concern is not for the dead, but for the dying. Hundreds fall by the day, and for every serpent we kill, another 10 appear.
0: Maybe we should leave the bodies here, in this tent.
1: At the rate people are dying, there would not be enough room, even if we stacked them to the top.
0: Then we'll have to leave and find someplace else.
1: I'm not leaving anytime soon. Too many people are sick and cannot walk.
0: After today, the only Hebrews too sick to walk will be those who choose to remain so.
1: Is there medicine in that bronze? You told the people that you would ask God to forgive their rebellion, to heal their serpent wounds.
0: I did.
1: Then why are you hiding in a tent?
0: It wasn't my idea, Joshua.
1: That is a pagan symbol. You did not ask him if he was sure? Maybe you misunderstood him.
0: I've learned to do what he says without questioning. You remember what happened at Meribah.
1: Just to be sure, we could send a messenger to Ezion Gib or beg for aid.
0: That pole. Hand me that pole.

0: And people will say it is a cruel joke.
1: Let them say that.
0: Help me understand. None of this makes any sense.
1: How do you explain the Red Sea? The manna in the coil? The pillar of fire? Joshua, any Israelite who looks upon this bronze serpent and believes in the power of Adonai will be healed. It's an act of faith. Not reason.

0: Ayas, why are you here?
1: I'm escorting you.
0: Because you feel indebted for your promotion.
1: You're complaining about safely walking the streets?
0: I didn't help Quintus for you.
1: Oh, I know. You couldn't help yourself.
0: I spoke up because I was right.
2: You got lucky.
0: Luck doesn't exist.
2: So you knew Quintus would not kill you.
0: He was smart to go after the fishermen, but he must have been desperate to enlist Simon.
2: I don't buy it. You were terrified.
0: Guys, what if you were suddenly the only Roman in Capernaum?
2: I think I'd change clothes.
0: Exactly. When you realize that nobody else in the world cares what happens to you, you think only about yourself.
2: For a fool, your brain has taken you far. I admit it.
0: I thought so, too.

0: Adonai, he is healthy and alive.
1: What are you talking about?
0: I received word from Jerusalem. Havela gave birth to a son. You are grandfather again.
1: So soon?
0: A month early, but all is well. Oh, blessed be he. We'll have the rest of our things sent.
1: No. My research here is not completed.
0: But we have to make it back in time for the bris. We have only 8 days, less than 8.
1: Circumcision can be performed by any number of peoples of Hara.
0: Nico, this is your own grandson.
1: Fifth grandson. Havila will understand.
0: Do you know what people will say when they learn that the great Nicodemus missed his own grandson's name day because he was doing research in Capernaum, of all places?
1: Research that concerns not just one Jewish boy, but all of Israel. Past, present, and future.
0: There is nothing in Capernaum but demoniacs and insolent schoolboys. Come to your senses.
1: I have never been closer to my senses.
0: That is not how it looks from the outside.
1: Many things are not.
0: I am ready to leave this place, Nico. I miss my children and my grandchildren, including the one I haven't even met yet.
1: Oh, Sahara, please. You can't just barge.
2: Oh, I believe I can.
1: Prince Quintus.
2: Sahara, is it? Pleasure to see you again.
1: I trust all is well.
2: Why would you trust that?
1: Well, yes, please, do make yourself at home.
3: We really will have to discuss the people's tithing.
1: This is why you've come?
2: I need to know if we have a problem, Nicodemus.
1: I have complied with every request Rome has made to my office, even when it infringed on custom.
2: Let me rephrase. You and I want the same thing. We want rules followed. We want order. Soldiers, money, votes, that's my world. Demons, prayers, oddballs, that's yours. I need to know if our worlds are on a collision course. The so-called miracle worker?
1: Jesus of Nazareth.
2: Don't even know what Nazareth is, but yes, him.
1: Anecdotes and rumors.
2: And a stampede in the eastern ghetto that delayed Herod's envoy. That really made me look bad. I hate that.
1: The unrest began when your soldiers waded into the crowd brandishing weapons.
2: It isn't an isolated event. I've heard reports. My source has an unwavering knack for accuracy and a compulsion for the truth. So again, I ask you, is there a problem?
1: No.
2: You don't seem sure. Maybe I could get better information from this Shmuel. He's very eager to see me.

0: The only way to learn this preacher's intentions is to speak with him directly.
1: So speak to him. I hate crowds. They take time and resources, and then cleanup is a pain. When you arrange a private meeting, I want to know when and where. Understand?
0: What troubles you about this man?
1: Preachers have a habit of becoming politicians. They sprout up like weeds and spread. You know, my wife is a gardener. She understands.
0: Some flora spread their seeds when trampled. Who's to say you wouldn't be creating a martyr?
1: I'll take my chances.
2: You sympathize with this preacher.

0: wouldn't be safe here.
1: What do you mean, safe?
0: They'll be looking for us because of what you said about forgiving sins.
1: Ah,
2: we won't be here very long. After what happened yesterday, we'll keep moving from town to town.
0: Is that what you want?
2: What do you mean?
0: Roam about, not able to stay in one place.
2: I want to do the will of my father. And I want to spread the message of salvation. So yes, I am happy to not stay in one place.
3: Rabbi?
2: Yes, Dad?
3: I should prepare firewood for how many days?
2: Five, I think.
0: Thought you said that we wouldn't be here very long.
2: Leaving some for the next weary traveler. Hospitality isn't only for people who own homes, John.
0: Mary? Are you all right?
4: Me? Yes, thank you. May I speak with you, Rabbi?
2: Yes, of course. Keep going.
4: I wanted to apologize for yesterday.
0: For what?
4: I was trying to help those people get closer to the sound of your voice. I had no idea they would open the roof and disrupt your teaching. I'm truly...
5: So you regret that a paralytic is enjoying his first full day on his own feet, huh?
4: No. Just that I caused the scene and cut short your teaching.
5: Who's to say it was cut short? With their faith, they would have found a way whether you brought them to the roof or not.
4: Oh, there's more. When we were leaving, a Pharisee stopped me and asked for a private meeting with you. I told him I would ask.
5: A Pharisee? Do you know this man?
4: He visited me before.
5: A Pharisee in the Red Quarter?
4: Rome sent him. I doubt he wanted to be there.
5: No, I wouldn't think so.
4: Well, I saw him again after I was better, and he wanted to know how I was healed. Of course, I didn't tell him who you were, but... he seemed...
5: What?
4: Earnest. He wasn't offended to learn that someone else had succeeded where he had failed. There was a... there's a hunger in his eyes, not fear.
5: Not like the Pharisees at the window yesterday, huh?
4: I am sorry to have brought all this on you.
5: No, no. No, there was a reason you met this Pharisee.
4: Nicodemus.
5: Nicodemus, of course. I've heard of him.
4: Oh, I don't know who is known and who is not. This is all new to me.
5: Don't worry about which men others think are important. Send word to Nicodemus. I will meet with him. Little James will know the location. Thank you, Mary.
4: Yes, teacher. Where are you going?
5: To be alone. I need to think and to pray.
4: I will pray also that I did not put you in terrible danger.
5: You have not. In fact,

0: night.
1: Plant.
0: Yes, spread the word. A dinner party in the Northern District. A tall house just past the arch.
1: But that row of homes.
0: I know the kind of people who live there. Trust me.
1: What about the others?

0: you.
1: Hello, Ima. Or Elisheva, I mean. Hello.
0: Thank you.
1: I don't receive visitors myself. Is this a custom?
0: If your father were here, I couldn't do this.
1: Where is Alpheus?
0: I think a dog followed you.
1: He's with me. He'll stay out here if you let me in. Stay. Will Alpheus be home soon?
0: He's away. On a work trip.
1: Where would work take him? Does he no longer make leather goods?
0: His shop was robbed. Many of the shops have been. Crime is rampant, makes it very difficult to reopen.
1: He loved his shop.
0: But we still have a roof over our heads, which is more than some people can say.
1: You can ask me for money if you ever need it.
0: How can you say that?
1: It's quite common. I've seen many parents entirely dependent on...
0: Your father would sooner die than take your blood money.
1: I know you are ashamed of me, but your decision is irrational. Rome will continue to collect taxes no matter what. I'm skilled with numbers.
0: Did you come here to justify yourself?
1: No! Everything's like sand in a flood. The things I thought I knew to be true.
0: Are you in trouble?
1: Do you think that impossible things can happen? That overturn the laws of nature? Be explained.
0: That is what people asked when you were a boy. Even the rabbis were astonished at your talent for reading, math, the way you could think faster than any other child. They thought you would be someone great.
1: Great at what? I'm rich. I have an armed escort. I'm trusted by the Praetor of Galilee.
0: We never dreamed you would use the talent God gave you to bleed your people dry.
1: But have you ever seen anything miraculous?
0: Not you.
1: My whole world. Everything I thought I knew. What if it's wrong?
0: I think you should go.

0: You never even asked about your sister.
1: She looks well. I came to celebrate Shabbat a few weeks ago. Then I left. Goodbye, Ima.

0: No, I'm not sure this is a good idea.
1: Why not?
0: Oh, could be a trap. Nicodemus cooperates with Rome. They're the ones who sent him to Mary when she was possessed in the Red Quarter.
1: I'm well acquainted with risks, Simon. So are you, if I remember our first meeting correctly. Hmm?
2: Risk is his oldest friend, I'm afraid.
1: Simon, Mary is an excellent judge of character. She has known some of the worst kinds of men in this world. And she finds him earnest. You should trust her instincts. And mine. Rabbi, I've got it.
0: Ah, let's take a look. Can you keep her quiet, please? No one needs to know I'm sick.
2: I can't tell her not to cough, Simon.
0: I just don't want our burdens to become his, okay? I don't want to be the one to distract him.
2: He's made up his mind about you. He's not going to kick you out of the group.
1: It's perfect. Well done. Well, I think I can fit all of you in here with me, huh?
3: You won't be recognized in that.
1: Has the owner of the house given permission?
3: It's all arranged, Rabbi. And I'll be waiting at the door.
1: Thank you, Andrew. You go on ahead, but remember to relax. You are there to guide our guest, not to be my protector.
0: Are you sure you don't want me to come? The more eyes watching the streets for trouble, the better.
1: Not tonight, Simon. Stay here with your wife and your mother-in-law.
2: You see?

0: I asked the owner of this house for more lanterns, but he said they would draw attention.
1: Yes, I imagine they would.
0: The human eye is drawn to light. We can't help it. It just happens.
1: There are many things we are drawn to without our thinking or our ability to explain why. Thank you for agreeing to meet.
0: Thank you for trying to help Mary when you did.
1: It was no help.
0: You were meant to be there.
1: Me? So I could fail miserably at an exorcism in the Red Quarter?
0: If you had not been there that day, would you be on this roof tonight?
1: I don't know where to start. I have so many questions.
0: Shall we sit first?
1: Oh, yes.

0: eastern slums.
1: Hmm.
0: Many wandering preachers have succeeded in gathering crowds with their rhetoric and fiery tone.
1: I've heard a few of them over the years myself.
0: So you know the type. Mm-hmm. But I have never heard anyone tell a paralytic to get up and walk, much less it actually happened.
1: So what is your conclusion?
0: I believe you are not acting alone. No one can do these signs you do without having God in him. Only someone who has come from God.
1: And how is that belief going over in the synagogue? Which is why we are here at this hour. What else?
0: What have you come here to show us?
1: A kingdom.
0: That is what our rulers are worried about.
1: No, not that kind.
0: Then what?
1: A sort of kingdom that a person cannot see unless he is born again.
0: Born again?
1: Yes.
0: You mean like a new creature? A conversion from Gentile to Jewish?
1: No, no, that's not what I'm talking about.
0: Then what is born again? I hope you don't mean return to the womb, because that would be a problem for me. My mother, may she rest in peace, is dead.
1: Truly, I say to you, unless one is born of water and the Spirit, he cannot enter the kingdom of God. That which is born of the flesh is flesh, and that which is born of the Spirit is spirit. That part of you, that is what must be reborn to new life.

0: be? Ah, a teacher of Israel, and yet you do not understand these things, huh?
1: I'm trying, Rabbi.
0: I know.

0: What do you hear?
1: The wind?
0: How do you know it's the wind?
1: Because I can feel it. I hear its sound.
0: Do you know where it comes from?
1: No.
0: Do you know where it's going?
1: No.
0: That's what it is to be born again of the Spirit. The Spirit may work in a way that is a mystery to you. And while you cannot see the Spirit, you can recognize his effect.
1: Mind is consumed with thoughts of what a stir these words would cause among the teachers of the law.
0: Yes. And I do not expect otherwise. I speak of what I know and have seen, and it has not been received by the religious leaders.
1: It is hard to receive.
0: So if I have told you of earthly things, and you do not believe, how can I tell you heavenly things?
1: I believe your words. I just fear you may not have a chance to speak many more of them before you are silenced.
0: I have come to do more than speak words, Nicodemus.
1: More miracles?
0: Yes. But even more than that. Do you remember when the children of Israel complained against God and against Moses in the wilderness of Paran?
1: Yes. They wanted to return to Egypt, and they cursed the manna that God sent them.
0: And then?
1: They were bitten by serpents, and they were dying. But God made a way for them to be healed.
0: Moses lifted the bronze serpent in the desert, and people only needed to look at it. So will the Son of Man be lifted up, so that whoever believes in him may have eternal life.
1: Our people are not dying from snake bites. They're dying from taxation and oppression.
0: I'm sorry to disappoint you, but I did not come to deliver the people from Rome.
1: Then from what?
0: From sin. From spiritual death. God loves the world in this way. That he gave his only son. That whoever believes in him shall not perish, but have eternal life.
1: So this has nothing to do with Rome. It's all about sin.
0: God did not send his son into the world to condemn it, Nicodemus. He sent him to save it through him. It's as simple as Moses' serpent on the pole. Whoever believes in him will not be condemned, but whoever does not believe stands condemned already. Have you ever heard anything like this before?
1: Shh. When I met Lilith, Mary, that day, I told my wife and my students she was beyond human aid. Only God could have healed her. And then I saw her. Healed. And here you are. The healer. My whole life I have wondered if I would see this day.
0: Follow me. And you'll see more.
1: Follow you?
0: Join me and my students. In 2 days' time, we leave Capernaum. Come see the kingdom I am bringing into this world.
1: But I...
0: You have a position in the Sanhedrin. You have family. You are getting advanced in years. I understand. But the invitation is still open.
1: The invitation to what exactly? To lead a nomadic life? To give up who I am?
0: It's true. There is a lot you would give up. But what you would gain is far greater and more lasting.

0: Is this another one of your born-again mysteries?
1: Maybe. I know mysteries aren't easy for a scholar. Think about it. Take your time.
2: On the morning of the fifth day, we leave, and we'll meet by the well in the southern quarter at dawn.
0: Is the kingdom of God really coming?
2: What does your heart tell you?
0: My heart is swollen with fear and wonder. It can tell me nothing except that I am standing on holy ground.
2: Blessed are

0: You see the Parthian foot races last night? Darius ran like a gazelle.
1: Jews don't go to foot races.
0: Your old friend Simon himself used to run the wagering tables.
1: We're not friends. Next.
0: Okay, fine. So you did not go to the races. You stay home?
1: I went to see my mother.
0: That would put me out, too. She asked when you're going to give her grandchildren?
1: She didn't ask.
0: I thought your parents don't speak to you.
1: I had questions I couldn't ask anyone else.
0: A mother of a son with talent like yours should be proud.
1: She's ashamed that I could use a talent that God gave me against God. Next.
0: You're good at something. You found a way to make a living doing it. It's that simple.
1: Must be nice to live in a world so simply ordered.
0: We live in the same world, Matthew.
1: Next.
0: Besides, what else are you going to do with a mind like yours?
2: Matthew. Matthew, son of Alpheus.
3: Yes.
2: Follow me.
3: Me?
2: Yes, you.
3: Whoa, whoa, whoa. What are you doing?
1: You want me to join you?
0: Keep moving, street preacher.
3: Do you have any idea what this guy's done? Do you even know him?
2: Yes.
0: Listen, I said to... What are you doing? Where do you think you're going?
2: Guys, let me go.
0: Have you lost your mind? You have money. Quintus protects you. No Jew lives as good as you. You're gonna throw it all away.

0: I don't get it.
1: You didn't get it when I chose you either.
2: But this is different. I'm not a tax collector.
1: Get used to different.
3: I'm glad we passed by your booth today, Matthew.
4: Yes.
3: Shall we? We have a celebration to prepare for.
4: You will regret this, Matthew.
2: What's the tablet for?
5: I grabbed it without thinking. I can put it back.
3: No, keep it. You may yet find use for it.
5: Where are we going?
6: A dinner party.
5: I'm not welcome at dinner parties.
3: Well, that's not going to be a problem tonight. You're the host.
7: 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Thank you so much for watching. 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
8: Welcome back, everybody. I hope you just enjoyed episode 7 of season 1 of The Chosen. There are a lot of things happening in this episode, and we get to unpack it with Bridie and Aaron. Thank you both for being here. And I would just love to know maybe one particular scene for each of you to start with that resonated the most or that you found yourself being like that particular character. So, Aaron, you're on the spot. Start us off.
9: You put me on the spot. Okay. Oh, let's see. I'm gonna throw this to Bridie first.
8: Okay.
10: Oh, I was hoping you would go first. That's Dennis. Quite all right. So Nicodemus, right? He plays a huge role in this episode. And even at the beginning episodes, for me, he was probably the hardest person for me to identify with. Mm-hmm. And it's not because of his, you know, his temperament or mentality, but it was more just because he was afar off. And I appreciated the fact that now they're trying to bring him in to show, no, he really does still have quite a role in this whole follow me cast from Jesus. So being able to see him in a deeper light was really wonderful. And in different aspects too, right? Like he's seeking.
8: Right.
10: We are all seeking. Mm-hmm. Whether, you know, we're speaking vocationally, we're speaking, an 80-year-old woman is seeking. She's seeking God. Mm-hmm. At the end of the day. So to be able to see the way that he's doing this with his curiosity to who this Jesus is and why so many people in his religion are taking to him so smoothly and in such a beautiful way.
8: Yes.
10: It's undeniable. He could have just brushed this off and said, you know, the Jesus these people talk about, but instead he does have like an openness about him. And you could be, you know, as hard as a rock and still have like a little opening, and that's all it takes for God to get in. So exactly. I love to see his openness, and it's really being brought up by his curiosity. So all in all, I've really liked to watch Nicodemus in this episode.
8: That's great. And it even gives us the visual of God is always knocking on our hearts, and are we open to opening the door? And Nicodemus clearly was, but we'll find out as time goes on where that lands him. Mm-hmm. Aaron, are you ready?
9: I'm totally ready.
8: All right, yeah. What were your initial thoughts?
9: So Nicodemus, I actually related a little closer to than you did, Bridie, because I appreciate his pursuit of the truth.
8: Mm. Yeah.
9: So he runs into a situation earlier on where he thought his work had healed Mary, but he learned it wasn't him.
8: Right.
9: And he even said only God could remove this many demons. Mm-hmm. So that stuck with him. And then just little bit by bit, he hears about a miracle. He witnesses the miracle.
8: Yeah.
9: So at this point, a man like him who's in pursuit of the truth, he's not there yet. Mm-hmm. So he's wondering, I need to talk to this Jesus.
8: Yes.
9: So he, you know, kind of in the night, and I love the way they portrayed, you know, this part of John. Mm-hmm. When I go back and read the Gospel of John, I always think, like, how did this go down? Like, where was this? So the fact that Andrew was kind of on the stairwell listening in.
8: Exactly, that was awesome.
9: On this conversation and trying to scribble down what they're hearing. And just the total depth of two great minds, one being Jesus, one being this high Pharisee, philosophize with each other about the very being of existence. It's just like, it was beautiful to me.
8: Yes, and even, drawing a parallel to previous episodes, especially with the children, Nicodemus walked in with childlike faith and a childlike receptance to how Jesus would meet him. He wasn't afraid to ask his questions. He was, rattling them off, and then Jesus said, okay, come, let's sit. He was just, the minute he saw him, he goes, I have so much to ask you. I've been wondering, because of course the rabbis are saying one thing in the Jewish tradition, and then he's seen Jesus do something totally different, and he's not afraid to ask his questions. And again, that goes back to the wonder, the curiosity that he has. And Jesus isn't saying, oh, sorry, you don't really seem to fully believe in me, so I'm going to keep all these truths away from you. He actually said, no, let me tell you why I'm here. Let me tell you why you're drawn to me, because we are drawn to light. Even, I'm going to read what Jesus says, because I do not want to butcher it. He said to Nicodemus, the human eye is drawn to light. And we are drawn to truth, like you were saying. And that is why Nicodemus is so curious of what does he have that I don't have? Mm-hmm. Why does he seem fulfilled when I still have some areas that have voids in them? So even to just see the way that Jesus said, yes, I'm an open book, ask me what you may, because I am the savior to you the same way I am to, my followers. So yeah, was there anything in that scene that also spoke to either of you of just that childlikeness that Nicodemus showed, the trust, the transparency with his questions that you want to talk on?
10: I love what you just mentioned about his curiosity being childlike. I know every single time I've babysat children, I leave so exhausted because why? Why this? Why are you doing that? Why are you doing this? How come? What's happening? And as you said that, I'm like, that's exactly how Nicodemus was acting, because he's like, well, Lord, how did this work? And what's happening here? But that's how a child develops. Mm-hmm. And that's how a little Christian develops too, into someone who can lead, into someone who knows Christ and can adapt themselves to his message and what he has for us. So the same is true for all of us. We ask these questions. God doesn't get mad at us when we have a truth that's put right in our face and we say, why? Mm-hmm. That leads to a deeper truth and a deeper understanding of who he is, who we are, and why we do something.
8: Exactly. And there's also no pride with Jesus. It's impossible. Yeah. He is human. He is divine. He is the Son of God. So it's impossible for him to be prideful. But it also wasn't, oops, sorry, I have this humility of all these answers. I have the light inside of me and you don't have it to its fullness. And so I'm not going to share it with you. He said, no, I want you to share in this light with me to set this world ablaze. And so how many people come to us and maybe are wondering and asking those questions, mm-hmm. whether it's a little child or someone who's older, and does impatient come over us, or does, sorry, I'm busy at work right now. I remember there was a coworker of mine a few years ago. I was working at my desk, had a lot of stuff to get done, and constantly she kept pestering me with all these questions of the faith. And I'm like, oh my goodness, I have to get my work done. But then if I didn't make that time to answer her questions about the faith, she wouldn't have reverted to the Catholic faith if I didn't sit with her in that. So maybe Aaron, have you had an experience like this maybe in your own life, or maybe something else you want to talk into more of how Jesus meets Nicodemus with his questions?
9: I think it's, in my own life, it's been important to be open to the actual truth. Mm-hmm. So like Nicodemus was different than the other Pharisees in this depiction because they saw the same thing. They saw the same paralytic healed.
8: Right.
9: The other Pharisee said, my mind was read through some magic or through something else. Mm-hmm. It must be blasphemy. Yeah. Where Nicodemus was on the other end of that, was also questioning the truth, mm-hmm. but was not closed to the truth.
8: Right.
9: So in my life, like actually being open to, okay, the truth might be a tough pill to swallow.
8: Yes.
9: But, that's the way to go. So many times I've been close to the truth and then it's kind of hit me in the face, but
8: yeah. And even, you know, to switch gears a little bit as to the answers that Jesus was giving to Nicodemus of why he came, that even helps put into more, you know, of a full picture to Nicodemus as to why Mary Magdalene was able to be healed. Because Jesus said, I am here to free the people from the bondage of sin. And, you know, in time we come to see at the end of the Gospels that is through the crucifixion of our Lord that he sets us free from the sin that we have been born into for original sin. But we also then see that Nicodemus is like, wait, you're him? This is what's going to be able to happen? But just say it's not on human accord alone. It's going to be through divine power and intercession to set you all free, whether it's things that Mary Magdalene went through or other sins that people are going through. So there's great hope in that as well that we got to see. And then one other thing I was thinking of too is what you're saying, Aaron, in terms of, you know, like the apostles listening in. I always wondered, how did we get the accounts if Jesus was in all these conversations in scripture? Like, who was listening in? And maybe that's exactly what it looked like. The apostles were sitting on the stoop of a stairwell, taking down the notes, very attentive to detail to say, we heard this meeting happen, because they ultimately were protecting Jesus and Nicodemus because it was the middle of the night. So any other thoughts on maybe that scene or how Jesus is coming to save us all from the bondage of sin?
10: I like to think about how Jesus was probably feeling during these encounters. Mm-hmm. That's definitely something that opens up a new light because he's fully human. So, yes. You know, we've been identifying different things with all these characters, but Jesus is the main character. And how he gets to go and meet all of these people that he truly loves and that he's going to die for inevitably, and yet is still just so patient and calm.
8: Yes.
10: He can see the heart of Nicodemus. He can see the heart of so many of them in there and us too. And yet he's not rash and he's not quick to jump to not conclusions, but the truth. Mm-hmm. It's mind-boggling to me to just sit back and wonder how Jesus was feeling in all of these different episodes, especially when it comes to someone like Nicodemus, because I'm sure he loved his wonder and curiosity, but in the end he knows which way Nicodemus is going to choose.
8: Exactly. Aaron, any final thoughts on this episode?
9: Final thoughts is Jesus being at both scales, saying, Nicodemus, I care about your heart, but also this plan is for humanity. Mm-hmm. So the fact that the Creator can somehow operate with us on both scales is really comforting.
8: Exactly. And even if there's a little bit of curiosity touching on our hearts with those of you watching at home, may we be drawn into that curiosity the ways that Aaron and Bridie and I were just discussing, and allow the Lord to lead that curiosity to him. And then also the ways we've seen Our Lady, allowing her to take us by the hand to get to the foot of the cross. So we really hope you enjoyed this most recent episode, and we will see you again for our final episode of season one. We'll see you next time.
0: Saint Faustina was born in Poland on August 25th, 1905. At the age of 20, she became a nun and joined the congregation of the Sisters of Our Lady of Mercy. On February 22nd, 1931, Faustina was visited by Jesus. He presented himself as the King of Divine Mercy, wearing a white garment with red and white light rays coming from his heart. He asked her to paint an image of him with the writing, Jesus, I trust in you. Jesus revealed to her a prayer, the Divine Mercy Chaplet, and St. Faustina encouraged everyone to pray this. She died in 1938 and was canonized by Pope John Paul II on April 30th, 2000. St. Faustina said, I realize more and more how much every soul needs God's mercy throughout life and particularly at the hour of death.
6: We've all been there. Maybe you're at a wedding, half Catholic, half Protestant. The priest intones the Our Father. You get to the end, lead us not into temptation, but deliver us from evil. And then half the crowd goes, for thine is the kingdom, the power, and the glory. And the Catholics are like, what's going on? Let's pour some coffee on that. What's up, people? I'm Father Brad Doyle, and you're watching Coffee Talk, where we drink coffee and talk about Jesus. And today we're talking about Jesus' commandment to pray the Our Father. We're going to talk about the Our Father, maybe a little practical stuff about the Our Father that you heard at the beginning of the show. But first, let's talk about the title, Our Father. Why do we call it the Our Father? There's an old tradition of naming all the prayers, no matter what prayer it was, or like a papal document or a church document, by the first few words of that prayer document. Think about the glory be, the first words. Glory be to the Father and to the Son and the Holy Spirit. The Hail Mary, Ave Maria, we call it the Ave Maria, and that's Hail Mary, it's the first words. And the Our Father was no different. In Latin, it's called the Pater Noster, right? Our Father. It's also called the Our Father prayer. It's also called the Lord's Supper, which highlights who gave it to us, Jesus himself. And that's really the first reason why the Our Father is important to be prayed. It's because Jesus told us to do it. When the apostles asked Jesus, hey, man, teacher, Lord, Jesus, we want to know how to pray. How do we pray? He said, this is how you pray. Our Father, who art in heaven, hallowed be thy name. And he gave us the Lord's Prayer. He gave us the Our Father, the Pater Noster. And he told us to do it, so we better do it. And actually, that's something we do really well as Catholics. We learn the Our Father, or at least we should. But I found at least the minimum amount of catechesis, Our Father's on the lockdown. And not only does he ask us to pray the Our Father, which we should in his words, the Our Father is a catechesis or a template, if you will, that Jesus gives us of how to pray in general. Within the Our Father contains every type of prayer you can ever utter, and it almost tells us this is how you should pray. So let's go through the Our Father. So the first type of prayer, adoration. Our Father, who art in heaven, hallowed be thy name. You're starting off the prayer, and you're starting off your encounter with God by first saying, like, hey, you're awesome, you're great, we adore you. And that's Our Father, who art in heaven, hallowed be thy name. You are hallowed, so we love you. The second aspect of prayer, submission. So we're saying, you're great, we adore you, but we also submit to you. And so we say, thy kingdom come, thy will be done on earth as it is in heaven. So a natural response to God's greatness is our submission. I think there's a lot of people in the world who recognize that God is great, but then they don't submit, including myself sometimes. But if God is great and he commands us to do something, then your will be done, not my will. There's a famous prayer, I forgot who said this, but they always say, our Father doesn't go, our Father who art in heaven, hallowed be thy name, my will be done. No, it says thy will be done. Next, supplication, or asking for something. And so the Our Father continues, give us this day our daily bread. Now there's an aspect in which this just means everything we need to survive physically and spiritually, this our daily bread. But the actual Greek found in scripture is better translated, it's clunky, but it's better translated as super substantial bread, meaning like the highest kind of substance, supernatural bread. Give us this day our daily bread. We should actually look back to the Old Testament when Moses was going with the people through the desert and they received daily bread, supernatural bread. Well, something in the future, the fulfillment of the typology, something in the future that fulfills the Old Testament can't be lesser than what was in the Old Testament. So what we're actually asking for in the Our Father, no matter whether you're a Protestant or Catholic, whatever, is that supernatural bread. We're asking for the Eucharist. That's cool. Next, penance. We're sorry. That's the next type of prayer, and it's here in the Our Father. We say in the Our Father, forgive us our trespasses as we forgive those who trespass against us. The only part of the Our Father that has a stipulation attached to it. Everyone wants to be forgiven. We do stupid things. You do stupid things. I can say that because you're human if you're watching this. Unless you're a dog, you probably do stupid things, but you're not held accountable. We will be forgiven, Lord. We are holding ourselves to this. We're being accountable to this. We're asking that you only forgive us as much as we forgive others. That actually should make you shiver. You should be kind of scared, because I don't know about you, but I am not the best at forgiving. So I need to get better if I'm gonna be forgiven, right? For real. The postman's here. What's up, dude? And last, grace, or an asking for grace. I put that as the last thing here, the last part of the Our Father. We say to God the Father, lead us not into temptation, but deliver us from evil. So we're asking God to give us the grace to walk through our day, to walk through whatever we have ahead of us, and live a gracious life, live a righteous life, be a Christian, live our baptismal vows, right? Next, I want

I highlight what the priest says in the Mass before we say the Our Father, because I think it has a profound reason we say it. We dare to pray, and then we all say Our Father. Have you ever noticed that? Why does the priest dare us to pray? It's like, I dare you to pray the Our Father, because the Our Father is actually very daring. It's kind of scandalous. We get used to it because we said it so many times, but in the context of all world religions and all history of religiosity in the human person, calling God our Father is very scandalous. It's having this intimate filial relationship with God. And Jesus, when he's teaching us this, that shocked the apostles. What do you mean God's our Father? This should blow your mind that we, because of the incarnation, because Christ, God became man, he is making us like God. He's making us sons of God. That's what we mean by the Our Father, and that's why I dare you to pray it. Lastly, now I'm going to address what we started with, which is the difference between the Protestant Our Father and the Catholic Our Father. Why does the Catholic Our Father stop with and deliver us from evil, and other traditions go on? For thine is the kingdom, the power, and the glory forever and ever. Pretty cool. Catholics, get ready to get pumped. And Protestants too. But this is the difference. This is where it comes from. Thine is the kingdom, the power, and the glory forever and ever is called a doxology. In Old Testament times, it was there. In New Testament times, in the early church, we would end a lot of prayers and a lot of things we were doing with a doxology. You're basically calling upon the glory of God. The doxology, thine is the kingdom, was not originally a part of Scripture. If you look at the best translations that go all the way back to the earliest manuscripts, and scholars, both Protestants and Catholics, agree that the doxology, thine is the kingdom, is not a part of Scripture. Then where did it come from? In the early church, the first masses that were being said at the end of the Our Father, that was added to it. And we still have it in Mass, right? The priest does an embolism. He goes, deliver us from evil. And he goes, deliver us, O Lord, from every evil. And then I do my prayer. And then we say, for the kingdom, the power, and the glory are yours now and forever. We do the doxology. That is where it comes from. And so scribes, early scribes that were copying the Bible, remembered the Mass, and it got washed up into the Our Father. And they wrote the doxology, for thine is the kingdom, the power, and the glory forever, back into Scripture. And so later, worse translations, let's say like the King James Version, in which if you look up the King James Version in Matthew, it has the doxology, but it wasn't originally in there. It's just because the King James is from a worse translation after scribes had accidentally included it in. So all that, I'm gonna distill that all down into this. Catholics don't say the doxology after saying the Our Father unless it's in the Mass, because that's where it came from. And Protestants only say it because it's in the King James Version, which copied the Mass. And so that prayer actually comes from the Mass. So this is important whenever we're discussing our understanding of the differences in why we do things and why we don't do things as Catholics. There is always a reason. There's always a reason. And we can stand true and just be happy and joyful in the fact that the Mass and the Our Father and the prayers that we do go all the way back to the very beginning. And there's reasons why we do and don't do things. The most important thing is you follow the Lord's instructions and pray the Our Father.

This feast day was established in 1573 in honor of a 16th century Christian victory against the Turkish invasion. Pope St. Pius V attributed this victory to the intercession of Our Lady, who was invoked on the day of the battle where people all throughout Europe prayed the Rosary. This month is the month of the Rosary and reminds us of the importance of praying the Rosary. The Rosary means garland of roses. Moved by a vision of the Blessed Mother in 1214, St. Dominic devised the Rosary as we know of it today. This prayer enables us to connect to Jesus through the heart of Mary. It is a powerful way for us to meditate on the life of Jesus and the great mysteries of our salvation. Through Mary, we are joined closer to her Son and our Savior, Jesus Christ. This simple and meditative prayer strengthens us deeper in our faith and brings immense peace and grace to our lives.

Welcome to Daily Living with Father Chapin, where we consider God's Word and how we might be able to apply it into our daily living. Yes, my friend, that is what we do. Sometimes the Bible, well, it can be a bit confusing. So we bust it down like a fraction. We're asking questions. Questions like, what do these Gospels have to do with me? That's what I want to know. How can I take these Gospels and apply them into my daily living so that I can become a reflection of God's love to this world, which, face it, could use a bit more love, don't you think? I mean, take a look around. There's a lot of bad news bears out there. How can I take the good news of Jesus Christ and apply it into my daily living so that I can become a tool in the hand of God, making present his kingdom, not someday, but today and every day? And that's what this show's all about. And I'm so glad you could join us today. Oh, we got a good one. But before we get into it, it is time for viewer mail. Our letter today coming from Sandra, Alliance, Ohio. Dear Father Chapin, be careful using the objective case. It should be me rather than I. I should be used only in the subjective case. Many people make this mistake. Your friend, Sandra. Well, Sandra, first of all, I want to thank you for pointing that out. That, it's nice to know that somebody's actually listening out there. That's first of all. Second of all, I gotta confess, I don't know the difference between the objective case and the subjective case. I must have been sick that day in school, but I'm going to look it up. I'm going to look it up because, you know, we can always find room for improvement. So I thank you for writing in. Now, what do you say we take a moment to quiet our minds? You know, we spend so much time running here, running there, doing this, doing that. How often do we just say, what am I doing? Where am I going? The good news, about the good news, is that God wants to lead you, and he does it in many ways. But one way, one very powerful way, is his word, because his word is alive, and it will speak to you. The question is, are you ready to listen? My friend, we are going to school. The question is, are you ready to be the student? We are hearing from the Gospel of Matthew. Jesus said to the chief priests and the elders of the people, hear another parable. There was a landowner who planted a vineyard, put a hedge around it, dug a wine press in it, and built a tower. Then he leased it to tenants and went on a journey. When vintage time drew near, he sent his servants to the tenants to obtain his produce. But the tenants seized the servants, and one they beat, another they killed, and a third they stoned. Again he sent other servants, more numerous than the first ones, but they treated them in the same way. Finally, he sent his son to them, thinking, they will respect my son. But when the tenants saw the son, they said to one another, this is the heir. Come, let us kill him and acquire his inheritance. They seized him, threw him out of the vineyard, and killed him. What will the owner of the vineyard do to those tenants when he comes? They answered him, he will put those wretched men to a wretched death and lease his vineyard to other tenants who will give him the produce at the proper times. Jesus said to them, did you never read the scriptures? The stone that the builders rejected has become the cornerstone. By the Lord, this has been done, and it is wonderful in our eyes. Therefore, I say to you,

0: the kingdom of God will be taken away from you and given to a people that will produce its fruit. The gospel of the Lord. Wow, and what a gospel it is. This is Daily Living. I'm Father Chapin. You hang out. We'll be right back. And we're going to talk all about this gospel and maybe a few other things along the way here as we consider God's word and how we might be able to apply it into our daily living.
1: Hi, this is Father Chapin, host of Daily Living with Father Chapin. It is such a pleasure to be able to come into your home each and every week and share the good news, but it's a bit expensive. So I would ask you to consider grabbing a piece of paper and a pencil, and at the next break, I'm going to share with you some details how you can become a partner with Daily Living. And together, we can take the good news to a lost world. What do you say we get back to the show?
0: Welcome back to Daily Living. Today, we're in Matthew, 21st chapter. Jesus entering Jerusalem, knows the end is near. After having warned his disciples that he must go to Jerusalem to suffer at the hands of the chief priests, elders, and scribes, the time has come. And now he is facing the very people who will be the architect of his demise. So after overthrowing the money changer tables, calling out, "My house is a house of prayer, yet you have made it a den of thieves," now he is confronted by the Jewish leadership, and they're not happy. And they ask, "By whose authority are you doing these things?" And in typical rabbinical fashion, he answers their question with another question. He says, "I'll answer your question, but first answer me this question. By whose authority did John the Baptist do what he did? Was it of human or heavenly origin?" Now, this is brilliant because it puts them in a real pickle because they only have two possible answers and they're both bad. If they say it was human origin, the crowds are going to go crazy because everybody regarded John as a prophet. But if they say it was heavenly origin, well, then why do they follow him? So they're stuck. So they say nothing, which is a good thing to say when you have no answer. So Jesus unleashes three parables, all of which are directed at the religious leadership. The parable of the two sons, that was last week, the parable of the vineyard, which is today, and the parable of the wedding feast, which is next week, which, by the way, I love. It's going to be good. I hope you tune in. But today, we have the parable of the vineyard. Jesus said to the chief priests and the elders, "Hear another parable. There was a landowner who planted a vineyard, put a hedge around it, dug a wine press in it, and built a tower. Then he leased it to tenants and went on a journey." Now, they would know this story because it echoes the Song of the Vineyard, which can be found in the 5th chapter of Isaiah. And in case you don't know that story, God creates a vineyard for Jerusalem, but it produces bad fruit. And in the end, it's destroyed. So right away, he's definitely got their attention because the Song of the Vineyard was a warning, just as today's parable will be a warning to us. Now, the warning is, if you turn away from God, if you don't revere him, if you ignore God long enough, if you don't follow the quiet voice, which is whispering God's will into your ear, two things are going to happen. Number one, the longer you ignore the quiet voice and do what you want to do, the quieter that voice will become until after a while you will hear nothing. And congratulations, you are now spiritually dead. So that's number one. Number two, eventually God will remove his blessing. But back to our gospel. They're standing in the temple of Jerusalem, built by Herod, one of the great wonders of the ancient world. Fabulous structure, a source of great pride for the nation of Israel. Run by the high priests and the elders. Fine-tuned machine. They don't like Jesus. They are not fans because he seems to have no

0: concern for the Sabbath law. He shows them no respect. And frankly, he's bad for business. So they're standing there with their arms folded, narrow eyes, chin held up, you know, scowling their faces. But I don't even want to talk about them, okay? I want to talk about the crowds, because they're the common folk that have all gathered around Jesus, and there's much more of them listening to this story. Now, they are an occupied people, because in 63 BC, the Romans, led by General Pompey, you know, of volcano fame, he conquered Jerusalem and took their lands from them. So the promised lands became the conquered lands. Now, he took their lands away and divided them up into huge tracts and gave them to wealthy Romans. Now, of course, the lands were way too far from Rome for them to actually work the land. So what they did is they would lease the lands, these stolen lands, to people who would work the land on their behalf. Now, to add insult to injury, often they would lease the lands out to people who had originally owned the land. I mean, can you imagine that? Working lands that were stolen from you for the benefit of the thieves who took it. Now, can you see there's a bit of resentment here? So this is a context in which these people are hearing this parable. So when Jesus says, when the vintage time came, he sent servants to, you know, collect the produce. Can you see how they were leaning forward? Go, oh, really? So you've come to get your produce, have you? Now, add to this, and we've talked about this many times, they're looking for a warrior king Messiah who's going to lead a revolution and free them from the Romans. And they're hoping that Jesus is the guy who's going to declare this revolution and take back what is rightfully theirs. I mean, because that's what a Messiah does. So that's one side, and that's clearly the majority. But then you have this other side. And it's a relatively small group of people, but as often is the case, got a whole lot of power concentrated in this small group. Of course, I'm talking about the high priests and the elders and the scribes. Okay, by the way, the parable is directed towards them. So not surprisingly, they're hearing this story from an entirely different perspective. And frankly, the whole thing's making them a bit nervous because they know full well that a revolution would be a very bad thing for them because they have a very fragile agreement with Rome. Because you see, when Rome would conquer a land and people, they were not interested in trying to make everybody Roman. They could care less. They would allow you to keep your culture, worship as you chose, and even govern as you chose, as long as you did two things. Number one, keep the taxes flowing. Number two, keep the peace. And that's it. You do that, we're good. If not, you'll be replaced. Now, keep in mind that the office of the high priest had long ago been corrupted, and Rome had appointed the high priest to the highest bidder. So, consequently, the temple is controlled by a very few powerful families who are profiting greatly from the relationship with Rome. So you can see how the last thing they want is revolution. So here Jesus comes, rolling out this parable, whipping up one side into a frenzy and making the other side quite nervous. So when Jesus said, when vintage time drew near, he sent his servants to obtain the produce, but the servants seized the tenants, or the tenants seized the servants, and they beat one, and they killed the other, and another they stoned. So, I mean, the crowds are thinking, all right, good. I mean, they got what was coming to them. Meanwhile, the religious leadership are thinking, oh, my Yahweh, this is not good. And Jesus continues. Again, he sent other servants, more numerous than the first ones, but they treated them the same way. And then the parable takes a strange turn, as parables often do. Finally, he sent his son, thinking, well, they'll respect my son. But when the tenants saw the son, they said to one another, this is the heir, come, let us kill him and acquire his inheritance. They seized him, threw him out of the vineyard, and killed him. What will the owner of the vineyard do to those tenants when he comes? So, I have a question. Well, actually two. Number one, how is it that these people thought that killing the heir would cause the land to revert back to them? All right, and that's kind of crazy. And number two, what kind of father would send his own son into a situation where he would be killed? Well, as far as that first one goes, I guess a case could be made that if the land is abandoned, they could claim it as their own. But did they really think that the father whose son was killed for the sake of the land was just going to abandon the property? I mean, I don't think these guys really thought this thing through very well. Secondly, what kind of father would send his son to be killed? Well, your heavenly Father. Why? For God so loved the world that he gave his only son. This is Daily Living. I'm Father Chapin. You hang out. We'll be right back, and we will continue to talk all about this gospel and how we can apply it into our daily living.
1: 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What do you say we get back to the show?
0: Welcome back to Daily Living. Today we have Jesus teaching in the temple, telling this parable about a landowner who sends his servants to collect his produce, and they mistreat them, even kill some of them. Then he sends his own son, and they kill him, leaving Jesus to ask, what will the owner of the vineyard do to those tenants when he comes? That is the question. And as I said, the crowd is divided. Most are thinking, okay, bring it on. Bring your soldiers. We'll fight them and reclaim what is rightfully ours. Let the revolution begin. Meanwhile, you have the Jewish leadership going, oh no, this is not good. But there was a third group, because Rome had a garrison of soldiers built into the wall of the temple, no doubt keeping an eye on the situation, thinking we might have a problem. So there is tension as the chief priests and the elders respond. He will put those wretched men to a wretched death and lease his vineyard to other tenants who will give him the produce at the proper times. So the line has been drawn. Sides have been picked. You got the crowds on one side. They're looking for revolution. You got the high priests and elders on the other side, who are understandably quite nervous. You got the Roman guards looking down from above. Jesus is in the middle. You can cut the tension with a knife. And in the middle of all this, Jesus looks up and says, did you never read the scriptures? The stone which the builders rejected has become the cornerstone. By the Lord, this has been done, and it is wonderful in our eyes. Wow. Psalm 118, which, of course, everybody would have known, but nobody has any idea what Jesus is talking about. The stone which the builders rejected has become the cornerstone. By the Lord, this has been done, and it is wonderful in our eyes. Huh? Cornerstone? Rejected? Wonderful? Let me tell you, nobody has any idea what he's talking about. And in the middle of this confusion, he turns to the religious leadership and lowers the boom, as he basically says, you are the wicked tenants, and the kingdom of God will be taken away from you and given to people who will produce its fruit. So there you have it. So what can we learn from this strange parable? What is the deeper meaning of this gospel, and how can we apply it into our daily living? Well, let me begin by simply saying, it is real easy for us to look at this parable and say, well, the owner of the vineyard is God, the son he sent that was killed is Jesus, and the wicked tenants would be the nation of Israel, but now they've been kicked out, and we, now the Gentiles, occupy this vineyard. And of course, this is precisely what people have been saying for centuries, making the Jews the scapegoat, which is a real convenient way of avoiding the painful truth that we are, in fact, the wicked tenants, my friends. As we kill the Son every day when we ignore thy quiet voice. Every time we say, not thy will, but my will. Every time we worship the creature and not the creator. Why? Because man, left to himself, murders his maker. And you don't have to look around too far to see that that is true. We have been leased this vineyard for a period of time. What that means is everything we have was here long before we got here, and it'll be here long after we're gone. And in the meantime, we have been placed in this vineyard as stewards, and what are we doing? We are actively trying to remove God from the conversation. Whether that be trying to get in God we trust off our currency, or forbidding prayer in school, or removing the Ten Commandments from our courthouses, on and on and on. We are trying to kill the notion that our vineyard was created by a living God. And consequently, faith is eroding in this country every day. Churches are becoming art studios and restaurants. Where's the fruit? Who killed Jesus? Like I said, we are killing Jesus every day in the way that we live as we ignore the quiet voice. Rembrandt has a famous painting of the crucifixion. And if you look carefully at the faces of those doing the killing, you will find a self-portrait of Rembrandt among them. Why? Because man, left to himself, will murder his maker. So, if we are the wicked tenants, which we are, given that we rebel against God every day, what is our hope? Well, our hope is the stone which the builders rejected has become the cornerstone. By the Lord, this has been done, and it is wonderful in our eyes. Welcome to the cross. There was a landowner who planted a vineyard, put a hedge around it, dug a wine press in it, and built a tower. Then he leased it to tenants and went on a journey. The landowner is your heavenly Father. The vineyard is this world in which we find ourselves living. Now notice, he leased it to the tenants. The tenants are you and me. Now, a lease is defined as a legal contract where the owner of an asset, that owner would be God, has given us custody for a time with an asset. And that asset would be this vineyard we call our world. And he is allowing us, as the lessee, the right to use this asset for a set period of time, which would be our life, in exchange for regular payments. So the question becomes, what are the payments? What does God want? Well, the owner of the vineyard wants fruit. And what is the fruit of a Christian? Well, the fruit of a Christian is a visible outcome of a life united to his Son. So, this is not about doing good things. This is about Jesus producing through you fruit as you remain in him. Paul writes, "By their fruits you will know them." And Jesus himself said, "I am the vine, you are the branches. Whoever remains in me and I in him will bear much fruit." Now, for reasons that I explained today, the tenants in our parable today were not happy to see the son come collect his fruit. What about you? Are you producing any fruit in this vineyard that God gave you today? And when the son comes to collect his produce, will you be happy to see him? You know, every day in this country, somebody does something nice for somebody else. Today, why don't you let that somebody be you? Because the best vitamin for a Christian is B1. This is Daily Living. I'm Father Chapin, swinging the bat of truth. Hope you can come back next week and we'll do it again. Until then, I hope you let God live in your life. And I bless you in the name of the Father, and of the Son, and of the Holy Spirit.

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1: St. Faustina was born in Poland on August 25th, 1905. At the age of 20, she became a nun and joined the congregation of the Sisters of Our Lady of Mercy. On February 22nd, 1931, Faustina was visited by Jesus. He presented himself as the King of Divine Mercy, wearing a white garment with red and white light rays coming from his heart. He asked her to paint an image of him with the writing, "Jesus, I trust in you." Jesus revealed to her a prayer, the Divine Mercy Chaplet, and St. Faustina encouraged everyone to pray this. She died in 1938 and was canonized by Pope John Paul II on April 30th, 2000. St. Faustina said, "I realize more and more how much every soul needs God's mercy throughout life and particularly at the hour of death."
2: Where there is God, there is light, beauty, and above all, love.
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5: Our recent stay in the 16th century is coming to a close, but we've still got huge area to cover. The Protestant Reformation's ideals, as we are well aware, were not isolated to Germany or mainland Europe in general. In this episode, we're centering ourselves in the epically tense center of English religious conflict beginning in the mid-1500s, when one king defied a pope. On a sacred note today, liturgical music in Protestant Elizabethan England, right after this.

0: have returned to On a Sacred Note. I'm your host, Stephanie Sconia, and today we are continuing our stay at the wonderful Church of the Advent here in Beacon Hill to address another huge aspect of history and music tradition, the English Reformation. While Luther's religious revolution, begun in 1517, arose from his criticism of certain teachings and practices of the Catholic Church, England's split from Rome began personally and politically. Quick history story here, because religious relations within England are important to the composers of liturgical music. So King Henry VIII rose to power in 1509, and as we know, hardly lived modestly or humbly, not only in his own way of behaving, his dining, his hunting, and his romancing, but in his audacity as king to rise himself higher than the Pope in religious matters. You probably know the story. King Henry VIII was married to Catherine of Aragon, but with the lack of a male heir, he sought permission from Pope Clement VII to annul the marriage in 1528. The Pope refused. Henry did it anyway. He married Anne Boleyn, who gave birth to the future Queen Elizabeth I. Not only that, he declared separation from Rome entirely and formed his own church, the Church of England, with himself as the head. It looked a lot like the Catholic Church liturgy at first, as Henry did not want to dispense with the aesthetic and form of Catholic liturgy. But he did order the emptying of monasteries and oversaw the passing of the 1534 Act of Supremacy by Parliament, which formally recognized the king as royal sovereign and leader of the Church of England. So a divine right, if you will. This document officially began the English Reformation, a fascinating history of tug-of-war religious politics that ended up forming not only the Church of England itself, but spin-off denominations abroad, including, of course, here in the United States. Now, King Henry did end up seeing his male heir, Edward, born of Jane Seymour, Henry's third wife. He became King Edward VI at his father's passing, and under his rule, England's church became even more Protestant-leaning and developed worship standards different from the Catholic Church. The Book of Common Prayer, for example, was a collection of prayers and rites for use in this reformed English church. It was first compiled in 1549 under King Edward. During this time as well, the general culture was changing. Catholics began to be persecuted, or even to the point of execution, for holding allegiance to the Pope rather than the monarch. This trend faced possible reversal with the rising of Queen Mary I to the throne after Edward's brief reign. She outwardly remained a Catholic and restored permission for Catholics to hold public office. She unfortunately got herself a bad reputation, however, for putting to a brutal death many Protestant dissenters. But I would add that this is overshadowed by the centuries of Catholic deaths that followed. Mary had a brief reign as well, and then Elizabeth I, Queen Elizabeth, stepped in to rule from 1558 to 1603. Queen Elizabeth found herself in a rough position because she had to rule a nation divided between Catholicism, the Church of England, and other more extreme Protestant reformers that developed into the Puritan religion. The reason I'm going on about all this history is so that we can put ourselves in the shoes of the composers operating in such a tumultuous environment for sacred music. Composers writing for the Mass and other prayer services needed to be versed in multiple traditions in order to appease the different monarchs and those in the court. We can definitively say, though, that whether it was written for the Catholic Mass or Anglican Evensong, English polyphony had a different sound and style than the intricate Italian and Spanish music of the mainland. So now, to meet our composers. So first, Thomas Tallis, born 1505, ended up the head composer of the court under Queen Elizabeth. With Tallis, we see a man who was able to walk the fine line dividing the religions and politics of the day. There's plenty of Roman Catholic music in his typical polyphonic style, but he also created various motets in English for use in the Protestant realm of things. This music tends to be more chordal in nature. The listener hears more sustained harmonies rather than the voices weaving in and out from each other. As a professed Anglican, Tallis, of course, was in good favor with the Queen, but he was valued also for his versatility. Again, many of his pieces can be used in the Catholic Church, the Anglican Church, or even more simple settings to appease the Puritan side of things. Now, William Byrd succeeded Talus as composer to the Queen. Hailing from London, Byrd grew up in the latter half of the 1500s, and as a result was exposed mainly to the ideals of the newly Protestant country. However, he found himself in Catholic circles more and more, and ultimately considered himself a Roman Catholic. This, of course, got him in minor trouble at times, especially after the 1570 papal bull by Pope Pius V, which officially named Elizabeth a heretic and called Catholics to renounce or refuse loyalty to her. This stirred up bitter decades of anti-Catholic sentiment in England. But fortunately for William Byrd, and of course for us, Queen Elizabeth was somewhat of a moderate Protestant and still valued the aesthetic of the Catholic Mass. Because of his masterful composing and professionalism, Byrd earned respect from her to the point of protection from persecution. Talus and Byrd are two of the greatest composers of this time period, and more specifically are the first names associated with the English Renaissance and Reformation. It's perfect, then, for us to be at the Church of the Advent again today to talk to Mark about what this music means in light of this denomination's history. Stay with us.
1: St. Faustina was born in Poland on August 25, 1905. At the age of 20, she became a nun and joined the congregation of the Sisters of Our Lady of Mercy. On February 22, 1931, Faustina was visited by Jesus. He presented himself as the King of Divine Mercy, wearing a white garment with red and white light rays coming from his heart. He asked her to paint an image of him with the writing, "Jesus, I trust in you." Jesus revealed to her a prayer, the Divine Mercy Chaplet, and St. Faustina encouraged everyone to pray this. She died in 1938 and was canonized by Pope John Paul II on April 30th, 2000. St. Faustina said, "I realize more and more how much every soul needs God's mercy throughout life and particularly at the hour of death."
0: And we have returned, and we are back with Mark Dwyer. Thank you again for coming on the show and speaking to us about this wonderful liturgical music.
2: You're quite welcome.
0: So I want to talk a little bit about the Church of the Advent itself. It identifies as an Anglo-Catholic parish. And just for our viewers, our Roman Catholic viewers especially, to just clarify the difference between Anglo-Catholic, Church of England, Anglicanism, Episcopalianism, briefly.
2: But I'll make it quick.
0: Sure.
2: The Church of England is the established church,
0: yes,
2: in England, known as the Anglican Church, mm-hmm, of which the Episcopal Church in the United States is a branch.
0: Mm-hmm.
2: Anglo-Catholicism is really a movement.
0: That's right.
2: Within the international Anglican Church. So think of it as a movement as opposed to a separate church. It was a movement founded on theological principles. In fact, started by John Henry Newman, mm-hmm, and his colleagues at Oxford. The idea was that the Anglican Church had the apostolic succession and that the Book of Common Prayer was really a Catholic document. And they argued a lot about that.
0: Yeah,
2: and
0: sure,
2: there's still a lot of discussion.
0: Of course.
2: About.
0: So we're talking actually about that period when the Book of Common Prayer came out, you know, mm-hmm, the whole King Henry VIII, Edward, Mary, Elizabeth I. And this music kind of developed a style different from some of the polyphony on the mainland. It's distinctly English. So what characterizes English music as opposed to some of the Italian, Spanish music of that time?
2: There was the earlier English music right before this Reformation, the music of Talus, for example, which was very florid. It was music that also had something called the English consonants. There was sweetness about it.
0: Yeah.
2: You know, remember that England was an island separated from the continent, so they had their own traditions. So this sweetness, I think, transferred over to the later Protestant-style music. There was the idea with the English Reformation that the text should be clearly intelligible,
0: mm-hmm,
2: and that lots of notes and lots of elaborate music making was unacceptable and undesirable. which did not make a lot of the musicians comfortable, but they had to develop a new style based on these new requirements of intelligibility and simplicity of text in the vernacular.
0: Sure. So we talked about Tallis a little bit today, and also William Byrd, the great English Renaissance composer. What are some other names that come to mind when we think about English Reformation composers or composers around that time?
2: Oh, some of my favorite ones, of course, there's Robert Parsons. There are the minor composers such as John Emner or Thomas Tompkins,
0: yes.
2: Just to name a few.
0: Yes, and we program this a lot here at the Church of the Advent, and it's very, you know, dear to the tradition here. Part of what we do here is the choral evensong, mm-hmm. which is sort of distinctly an Anglican thing, sort of a fusing of Vespers and Compline of the Liturgy of the Hours, correct?
2: So, yes.
0: So what composers do you like programming the most with evensong, and how important is evensong kind of to the working of the parish and its identity as a denomination?
2: We do evensong once a month here, mm-hmm. Not daily, like many choral foundations, and certainly not weekly. But it's a very important part of the place and the repertoire. I love to program, for example, Byrd, his greatest piece, The Great Service, is a remarkable original piece for evensong in the vernacular. There's also the verse services, which are marvelous because they have soloists.
0: Oh, yeah.
2: So the music is, I think I mentioned, John Emner, Orlando Gibbons, mm-hmm. Byrd himself, I think, really invented the verse service or the verse anthem.
0: Yes.
2: So programming that style of William Byrd's music is wonderful.
0: And when you say, just for our viewers, the service, the great service by Byrd, are you referring to the Magnificat and the Nunc Dimittis?
2: Yes.
0: Yes. So that's something that's a huge, it's the center of evensong, basically, are those two prayers. Yes.
2: Right. The two major canticles
0: yes.
2: from Vespers, mm-hmm. The Magnificat, and Compline, the Nunc Dimittis,
0: yes.
2: were combined for this vernacular evensong service.
0: Right. So a little bit of the history. Henry VIII comes in, and we see the Church of England beginning. And we see the Book of Common Prayer coming out. We see Anglican style, like the psalmody, is a little bit different than the straight-up Gregorian chant from the centuries before. When did that all start to get codified, like the anthems, the evensongs, the psalmody of the Anglican Church?
2: I think, as I mentioned before, it was really Byrd who wrote perhaps the first verse anthem.
0: Okay.
2: These early composers started to try and write in a simple English style. Gibbon's anthems are magnificent, for example.
0: Yes.
2: But you have the early anthems of Christopher Tye, some which are very, very simple. Mm. Tallis could write in a very simple Protestant style, almost a hymnic style, like
0: right.
2: If Ye Love Me.
0: Yes.
2: Which is a completely different story than his, say, his Mass, Pour Natus Est, mm-hmm. written for the old mm-hmm. Sarum rite.
0: Yes. Well, this has been most informative, and we thank you again for coming on the show, Mark. It's always a pleasure to talk to you. So.
2: Thank you.
1: This feast day was established in 1573 in honor of a 16th century Christian victory against the Turkish invasion. Pope St. Pius V attributed this victory to the intercession of Our Lady, who was invoked on the day of the battle where people all throughout Europe prayed the Rosary. This month is the month of the Rosary and reminds us of the importance of praying the Rosary. The rosary means garland of roses. Moved by a vision of the Blessed Mother in 1214, St. Dominic devised the rosary as we know of it today. This prayer enables us to connect to Jesus through the heart of Mary. It is a powerful way for us to meditate on the life of Jesus and the great mysteries of our salvation. Through Mary, we are joined closer to her Son and our Savior, Jesus Christ. This simple and meditative prayer strengthens us deeper in our faith and brings immense peace and grace to our lives.
0: So we have just dipped our toes in the waters of Protestant England. Now, sit back and take in the aesthetic of English choral music in the late 1500s. We're going to

perform works by some of the great composers of that time. Thomas Tallis with his motet, If Ye Love Me, combining simplicity, elegance, and grace. Ec Dies by William Byrd, the Catholic composer, operating in an environment very hostile to Catholicism. And finally, the motet Nolo Mortem Peccatorum by Thomas Morley. Morley was known mostly for his secular works, but accomplishes much in this sacred piece, which elaborates on Christ's prayer in the Garden of Gethsemane.

It's amazing to see how the composers throughout history wrote music often in direct reaction to what was happening around them. The political and social climate, a need for identity in a rapidly changing religious landscape, and how to survive and create under the risk of persecution. English Reformation history is fascinating to me. Maybe it's because of its stories and characters. Maybe it's because I'm an American and all Americans love obsessing over the English monarchy, right? Or maybe it's because I sing regularly in a church based off of this history. Maybe we can all recognize in the end that this time period ignited the development of a rich sub-tradition in the Christian church of purely English music, both in compositional style and, of course, in language. And as we know, the sentiments and traditions of the English church, mostly the Puritans at first, came directly to America and influenced our earliest choral music. I recommend that everyone read up on English history, at least from Henry VIII to the present, and reflect on what it meant for Christianity, what it meant for the survival and strength of the Catholic Church, and naturally, what it meant for music. Catch me next time when we step away from choral music for a minute and say hello to the second instrument most associated with liturgical music, the organ. Until then, God bless you, your work, and everyone dear to you. See you soon.

Son of Life, you know the innermost depths of our hearts, the light and shadows within us, the silent wounds that sometimes no one sees. Today we bring before you our brothers and sisters who struggle with challenges to their mental health, who suffer in solitude with anxiety, depression, or any other mental illness. You call them by name, with tenderness, and in you they find dignity and hope.

forgive us for the times we have looked the other way, feeding the stigma and discrimination of persons with mental illnesses. May your church be an open house, a safe space where everyone has a place, a community that accompanies and never excludes, that listens without judging and draws near without fear.

We pray to you, Lord, for those who care, professionals, family members, volunteers, men and women who with patience and love build bridges of understanding and comfort. Give them strength and compassion to sustain others. Send your spirit upon us that we may learn to welcome and integrate care for mental health into the life and ministry of our communities and of the whole church, and thus become a living sign of your mercy, which never abandons and always restores. Amen.

Hello, I'm Bishop Reed, standing in the magnificent Cathedral Basilica of the Assumption in Covington, Kentucky. 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

0: The angel of the Lord declared to Mary,
1: and she conceived of the Holy Spirit.
0: Hail Mary, full of grace, the Lord is with thee. Blessed art thou among women, and blessed is the fruit of thy womb, Jesus.
1: Holy Mary, Mother of God, pray for us sinners, now and at the hour of our death. Amen.
0: Behold, the

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0: 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Blessed art thou among women, and blessed is the fruit of thy womb, Jesus.
1: Holy Mary, Mother of God.

0: death. 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
1: Pray for us, O Holy Mother of God,
0: that we may be made worthy of the promises of Christ.
1: Let us pray. Pour forth, we beseech thee, O Lord, thy grace into our hearts, that we, to whom the incarnation of Christ, thy Son, was made known by the message of an angel, may by his passion and cross be brought to the glory of his resurrection, through Christ our Lord.
0: Amen.

Hello, I'm Bishop Reed. Thank you for joining me in praying and meditating, as we will, on the joyful mysteries of the Holy Rosary of the Blessed Virgin Mary. I'm here in the top floor of the Tower of Hope on the campus of Christ Cathedral, the cathedral church, the mother church of the Diocese of Orange, in what has been referred to through the years as the Chapel in the Sky. Dr. Robert Schuller built this campus originally, and now, as I say, it's the home of the church, the Diocese of Orange. Originally, when this building was constructed, it was the tallest building in Orange County. But it gives you a great vantage point for seeing the beauty of the Crystal Cathedral, now called Christ Cathedral, and all of Orange County. And so, in this joyful place of light in the skies, let us together meditate on the joyful mysteries of the Rosary as we say, in the name of the Father, and of the Son, and of the Holy Spirit. Amen. I believe in God, the Father Almighty, creator of heaven and earth, and in Jesus Christ, his only Son, our Lord, who was conceived by the Holy Spirit, born of the Virgin Mary, suffered under Pontius Pilate, was crucified, died, and was buried. He descended into hell. On the third day, he rose again from the dead. He ascended into heaven and is seated at the right hand of God, the Father Almighty. From there, he will come to judge the living and the dead. I believe in the Holy Spirit, the Holy Catholic Church, the communion of saints, the forgiveness of sins, the resurrection of the body, and life everlasting. Amen. Our Father, who art in heaven, hallowed be thy name. Thy kingdom come, thy will be done, on earth as it is in heaven. Give us this day our daily bread, and forgive us our trespasses, as we forgive those who trespass against us. And lead us not into temptation, but deliver us from evil. Amen. Hail, Mary, full of grace, the Lord is with thee. Blessed art thou among women, and blessed is the fruit of thy womb, Jesus. Holy Mary, Mother of God, pray for us sinners, now and at the hour of our death. Amen. Hail, Mary, full of grace, the Lord is with thee. Blessed art thou among women, and blessed is the fruit of thy womb, Jesus. Holy Mary, Mother of God, pray for us sinners, now and at the hour of our death. Amen. Hail, Mary, full of grace, the Lord is with thee. Blessed art thou among women, and blessed is the fruit of thy womb, Jesus. Holy Mary, Mother of God, pray for us sinners, now and at the hour of our death. Amen. Glory be to the Father, and to the Son, and to the Holy Spirit, as it was in the beginning, is now, and ever shall be, world without end. Amen. O my Jesus, forgive us our sins. Save us from the fires of hell. Lead all souls into heaven, especially those in most need of thy mercy. The first joyful mystery, the Annunciation. It was probably a very quiet, normal day. But we know that Mary was prepared for this moment, for this great announcement, for she had been conceived without sin. And the angel Gabriel came and announced that she was to be the mother of God. And thankfully, she said yes. As we meditate upon Mary's yes and this great announcement that the Word became flesh, we pray, Our Father, who art in heaven, hallowed be thy name. Thy kingdom come, thy will be done, on earth as it is in heaven. Give us this day our daily bread, and forgive us our trespasses, as we forgive those who trespass against us. And lead us not into temptation, but deliver us from evil.

us from evil. Amen. Hail Mary, full of grace, the Lord is with thee. Blessed art thou among women, and blessed is the fruit of thy womb, Jesus. Holy Mary, Mother of God, pray for us sinners, now and at the hour of our death. Amen. Hail Mary, full of grace, the Lord is with thee. Blessed art thou among women, and blessed is the fruit of thy womb, Jesus. Holy Mary, Mother of God, pray for us sinners, now and at the hour of our death. Amen. Hail Mary, full of grace, the Lord is with thee. Blessed art thou among women, and blessed is the fruit of thy womb, Jesus. Holy Mary, Mother of God, pray for us sinners, now and at the hour of our death. Amen. Hail Mary, full of grace, the Lord is with thee. Blessed art thou among women, and blessed is the fruit of thy womb, Jesus. Holy Mary, Mother of God, pray for us sinners, now and at the hour of our death. Amen. Hail Mary, full of grace, the Lord is with thee. Blessed art thou among women, and blessed is the fruit of thy womb, Jesus. Holy Mary, Mother of God, pray for us sinners, now and at the hour of our death. Amen. Hail Mary, full of grace, the Lord is with thee. Blessed art thou among women, and blessed is the fruit of thy womb, Jesus. Holy Mary, Mother of God, pray for us sinners, now and at the hour of our death. Amen. Hail Mary, full of grace, the Lord is with thee. Blessed art thou among women, and blessed is the fruit of thy womb, Jesus. Holy Mary, Mother of God, pray for us sinners, now and at the hour of our death. Amen. Hail Mary, full of grace, the Lord is with thee. Blessed art thou among women, and blessed is the fruit of thy womb, Jesus. Holy Mary, Mother of God, pray for us sinners, now and at the hour of our death. Amen. Hail Mary, full of grace, the Lord is with thee. Blessed art thou among women, and blessed is the fruit of thy womb, Jesus. Holy Mary, Mother of God, pray for us sinners, now and at the hour of our death. Amen. Hail Mary, full of grace, the Lord is with thee. Blessed art thou among women, and blessed is the fruit of thy womb, Jesus. Holy Mary, Mother of God, pray for us sinners, now and at the hour of our death. Amen. Glory be to the Father, and to the Son, and to the Holy Spirit, as it was in the beginning, is now, and ever shall be, world without end. Amen. O my Jesus, forgive us our sins. Save us from the fires of hell. Lead all souls into heaven, especially those who are in most need of thy mercy. The second joyful mystery, the Visitation. Meditating on this mystery as we are today, it makes me think of how close, for example, Middle Eastern families are, perhaps how close your family is and mine, and how important family is for our mutual support of one another, but also for the passing on of the faith. Mary traveled into the hill country to visit her cousin Elizabeth, to share with her the good news that she was with child. Of course, Elizabeth in her old age was as well. John the Baptist and Jesus. John the Baptist, of course, would be the precursor of Jesus' public ministry. As we meditate upon this meeting and Mary's greeting and Elizabeth's response, and the fact that John the Baptist leapt in Elizabeth's womb, let's remember how close the Lord is to us, especially in the context of our family life. Our Father, who art in heaven, hallowed be thy name. Thy kingdom come, thy will be done on earth as it is in heaven. Give us this day our daily bread, and forgive us our trespasses, as we forgive those who trespass against us. And lead us not into temptation, but deliver us from evil. Amen. Hail Mary, full of grace, the Lord is with thee. Blessed art thou among women, and blessed is the fruit of thy womb, Jesus. Holy Mary, Mother of God, pray for us sinners, now and at the hour of our death. Amen. Hail Mary, full of grace, the Lord is with thee. Blessed art thou among women, and blessed is the fruit of thy womb, Jesus. Holy Mary, Mother of God, pray for us sinners, now and at the hour of our death. Amen. Hail Mary, full of grace, the Lord is with thee. Blessed art thou among women, and blessed is the fruit of thy womb, Jesus. Holy Mary, Mother of God, pray for us sinners, now and at the hour of our death. Amen. Hail Mary, full of grace, the Lord is with thee. Blessed art thou among women, and blessed is the fruit of thy womb, Jesus. Holy Mary, Mother of God, pray for us sinners, now and at the hour of our death. Amen.
Hail Mary, full of grace, the Lord is with thee. Blessed art thou among women.

and blessed is the fruit of thy womb, Jesus. Holy Mary, Mother of God, pray for us sinners, now and at the hour of our death. Amen. Hail Mary, full of grace, the Lord is with thee. Blessed art thou among women, and blessed is the fruit of thy womb, Jesus. Holy Mary, Mother of God, pray for us sinners, now and at the hour of our death. Amen. Hail Mary, full of grace, the Lord is with thee. Blessed art thou among women, and blessed is the fruit of thy womb, Jesus. Holy Mary, Mother of God, pray for us sinners, now and at the hour of our death. Amen. Hail Mary, full of grace, the Lord is with thee. Blessed art thou among women, and blessed is the fruit of thy womb, Jesus. Holy Mary, Mother of God, pray for us sinners, now and at the hour of our death. Amen. Hail Mary, full of grace, the Lord is with thee. Blessed art thou among women, and blessed is the fruit of thy womb, Jesus. Holy Mary, Mother of God, pray for us sinners, now and at the hour of our death. Amen. Hail Mary, full of grace, the Lord is with thee. Blessed art thou among women, and blessed is the fruit of thy womb, Jesus. Holy Mary, Mother of God, pray for us sinners, now and at the hour of our death. Amen. Hail Mary, full of grace, the Lord is with thee. Blessed art thou among women, and blessed is the fruit of thy womb, Jesus. Holy Mary, Mother of God, pray for us sinners, now and at the hour of our death. Amen. Glory be to the Father, and to the Son, and to the Holy Spirit, as it was in the beginning, is now, and ever shall be, world without end. Amen. O my Jesus, forgive us our sins. Save us from the fires of hell. Lead all souls into heaven, especially those in most need of thy mercy. The third joyful mystery, the Nativity of our Lord Jesus Christ. For many years, before this church was called Christ Cathedral, in the time of the Crystal Cathedral Ministries, Christmas was always a big day on this campus, and still is. Christmas is a big day in every one of our lives. It's a moment, even in the worst of times, when we can pause and rejoice over the fact that God has broke into our human history and taken on flesh. He's come to be among us so as to save us, for God so loved the world. As we meditate upon this mystery, recall that annual joy that Christmas brings to your heart, into your life. Our Father, who art in heaven, hallowed be thy name. Thy kingdom come, thy will be done, on earth as it is in heaven. Give us this day our daily bread, and forgive us our trespasses, as we forgive those who trespass against us. And lead us not into temptation, but deliver us from evil. Amen. Hail Mary, full of grace, the Lord is with thee. Blessed art thou among women, and blessed is the fruit of thy womb, Jesus. Holy Mary, Mother of God, pray for us sinners, now and at the hour of our death. Amen. Hail Mary, full of grace, the Lord is with thee. Blessed art thou among women, and blessed is the fruit of thy womb, Jesus. Holy Mary, Mother of God, pray for us sinners, now and at the hour of our death. Amen. Hail Mary, full of grace, the Lord is with thee. Blessed art thou among women, and blessed is the fruit of thy womb, Jesus. Holy Mary, Mother of God, pray for us sinners, now and at the hour of our death. Amen. Hail Mary, full of grace, the Lord is with thee. Blessed art thou among women, and blessed is the fruit of thy womb, Jesus. Holy Mary, Mother of God, pray for us sinners, now and at the hour of our death. Amen. Hail Mary, full of grace, the Lord is with thee. Blessed art thou among women, and blessed is the fruit of thy womb, Jesus. Holy Mary, Mother of God, pray for us sinners, now and at the hour of our death. Amen. Hail Mary, full of grace, the Lord is with thee. Blessed art thou among women, and blessed is the fruit of thy womb, Jesus. Holy Mary, Mother of God, pray for us sinners, now and at the hour of our death. Amen. Hail Mary, full of grace, the Lord is with thee. Blessed art thou among women, and blessed is the fruit of thy womb, Jesus. Holy Mary, Mother of God, pray for us sinners, now and at the hour of our death. Amen. Hail Mary, full of grace, the Lord is with thee. Blessed art thou among women, and blessed is the fruit of thy womb, Jesus. Holy Mary, Mother of God, pray for us sinners, now and at the hour of our death. Amen. Hail Mary, full of grace, the Lord is with thee. Blessed art thou among women, and blessed is the fruit of thy womb, Jesus.
Holy Mary, Mother of God,

pray for us sinners, now and at the hour of our death. Amen. Hail, Mary, full of grace, the Lord is with thee. Blessed art thou among women, and blessed is the fruit of thy womb, Jesus. Holy Mary, Mother of God, pray for us sinners, now and at the hour of our death. Amen. Glory be to the Father, and to the Son, and to the Holy Spirit, as it was in the beginning, is now, and ever shall be, world without end. Amen. O my Jesus, forgive us our sins, save us from the fires of hell. Lead all souls into heaven, especially those in most need of thy mercy. The fourth joyful mystery, the presentation of the Lord Jesus in the temple. You can almost imagine the pride that Mary and Joseph had in bringing their firstborn son to the temple, to the place where God made his dwelling among his people, so that he could be presented to the Lord. You can just imagine their pride. Whether they were able to understand completely what had happened, how God had broken into our human history in the person of this little boy, it's hard to tell. I mean, who can wrap their head around that mystery? But they came to the temple and they presented to God the child who is God. As we meditate upon this mystery of the presentation of the Lord in the temple, together we pray, Our Father, who art in heaven, hallowed be thy name. Thy kingdom come, thy will be done, on earth as it is in heaven. Give us this day our daily bread, and forgive us our trespasses, as we forgive those who trespass against us. And lead us not into temptation, but deliver us from evil. Amen. Hail, Mary, full of grace, the Lord is with thee. Blessed art thou among women, and blessed is the fruit of thy womb, Jesus. Holy Mary, Mother of God, pray for us sinners now and at the hour of our death. Amen. Hail, Mary, full of grace, the Lord is with thee. Blessed art thou among women, and blessed is the fruit of thy womb, Jesus. Holy Mary, Mother of God, pray for us sinners now and at the hour of our death. Amen. Hail Mary, full of grace, the Lord is with thee. Blessed art thou among women, and blessed is the fruit of thy womb, Jesus. Holy Mary, Mother of God, pray for us sinners, now and at the hour of our death. Amen. Hail Mary, full of grace, the Lord is with thee. Blessed art thou among women, and blessed is the fruit of thy womb, Jesus. Holy Mary, Mother of God, pray for us sinners, now and at the hour of our death. Amen. Hail Mary, full of grace, the Lord is with thee. Blessed art thou among women, and blessed is the fruit of thy womb, Jesus. Holy Mary, Mother of God, pray for us sinners, now and at the hour of our death. Amen. Hail Mary, full of grace, the Lord is with thee. Blessed art thou among women, and blessed is the fruit of thy womb, Jesus. Holy Mary, Mother of God, pray for us sinners, now and at the hour of our death. Amen. Hail, Mary, full of grace, the Lord is with thee. Blessed art thou among women, and blessed is the fruit of thy womb, Jesus. Holy Mary, Mother of God, pray for us sinners, now and at the hour of our death. Amen. Hail, Mary, full of grace, the Lord is with thee. Blessed art thou among women, and blessed is the fruit of thy womb, Jesus. Holy Mary, Mother of God, pray for us sinners, now and at the hour of our death. Amen. Hail, Mary, full of grace, the Lord is with thee. Blessed art thou among women, and blessed is the fruit of thy womb, Jesus. Holy Mary, Mother of God, pray for us sinners, now and at the hour of our death. Amen. Hail Mary, full of grace, the Lord is with thee. Blessed art thou among women, and blessed is the fruit of thy womb, Jesus. Holy Mary, Mother of God, pray for us sinners, now and at the hour of our death. Amen. Glory be to the Father, and to the Son, and to the Holy Spirit, as it was in the beginning, is now, and ever shall be, world without end. Amen. O my Jesus, forgive us our sins, save us from the fires of hell. Lead all souls into heaven, especially those in most need of thy mercy. The fifth and the final joyful mystery, the finding of the Christ child in the temple. Apparently, Jesus and Mary and Joseph with family and acquaintances had come to Jerusalem and had come to the temple, but they left, not realizing that Jesus was not in their company. You know the story. And then, filled with great anxiety, they returned and found Jesus there,
with the teachers.

listening intently and speaking to them, exhibiting a wisdom beyond his years and his humanity. It's clear that Jesus felt comfortable and at home in the temple, close to the tabernacling presence of God, his Father, the creator of all things. As we think of Jesus there in the temple and his parents joyfully relieved in finding him, we pray, "Our Father, who art in heaven, hallowed be thy name, thy kingdom come, thy will be done on earth as it is in heaven. Give us this day our daily bread, and forgive us our trespasses, as we forgive those who trespass against us. And lead us not into temptation, but deliver us from evil. Amen. Hail Mary, full of grace, the Lord is with thee. Blessed art thou among women, and blessed is the fruit of thy womb, Jesus. Holy Mary, Mother of God, pray for us sinners, now and at the hour of our death. Amen. Hail Mary, full of grace, the Lord is with thee. Blessed art thou among women, and blessed is the fruit of thy womb, Jesus. Holy Mary, Mother of God, pray for us sinners, now and at the hour of our death. Amen. Hail Mary, full of grace, the Lord is with thee. Blessed art thou among women, and blessed is the fruit of thy womb, Jesus. Holy Mary, Mother of God, pray for us sinners, now and at the hour of our death. Amen. Hail Mary, full of grace, the Lord is with thee. Blessed art thou among women, and blessed is the fruit of thy womb, Jesus. Holy Mary, Mother of God, pray for us sinners, now and at the hour of our death. Amen. Hail Mary, full of grace, the Lord is with thee. Blessed art thou among women, and blessed is the fruit of thy womb, Jesus. Holy Mary, Mother of God, pray for us sinners, now and at the hour of our death. Amen. Hail Mary, full of grace, the Lord is with thee. Blessed art thou among women, and blessed is the fruit of thy womb, Jesus. Holy Mary, Mother of God, pray for us sinners, now and at the hour of our death. Amen. Hail Mary, full of grace, the Lord is with thee. Blessed art thou among women, and blessed is the fruit of thy womb, Jesus. Holy Mary, Mother of God, pray for us sinners, now and at the hour of our death. Amen. Hail Mary, full of grace, the Lord is with thee. Blessed art thou among women, and blessed is the fruit of thy womb, Jesus. Holy Mary, Mother of God, pray for us sinners, now and at the hour of our death. Amen. Hail Mary, full of grace, the Lord is with thee. Blessed art thou among women, and blessed is the fruit of thy womb, Jesus. Holy Mary, Mother of God, pray for us sinners, now and at the hour of our death. Amen. Hail Mary, full of grace, the Lord is with thee. Blessed art thou among women, and blessed is the fruit of thy womb, Jesus. Holy Mary, Mother of God, pray for us sinners, now and at the hour of our death. Amen. Glory be to the Father, and to the Son, and to the Holy Spirit, as it was in the beginning, is now, and ever shall be, world without end. Amen. O my Jesus, forgive us our sins, save us from the fires of hell. Lead all souls into heaven, especially those most in need of thy mercy. Hail, Holy Queen, Mother of Mercy, our life, our sweetness, and our hope. To thee do we cry, poor banished children of Eve. To thee do we send up our sighs, mourning and weeping in this valley of tears. Turn then, most gracious advocate, thine eyes of mercy toward us, and after this our exile, show unto us the blessed fruit of thy womb, Jesus. O clement, O loving, O sweet Virgin Mary, pray for us, O Holy Mother of God, that we may be made worthy of the promises of Christ. Let us pray. O God, whose only begotten Son, by his life, death, and resurrection, has purchased for us the rewards of eternal life, grant, we beseech thee, that by meditating upon these joyful mysteries of the Most Holy Rosary of the Blessed Virgin Mary, we may both imitate what they contain and obtain what they promise, through the same Christ our Lord. Amen. May the divine assistance remain always with us. May the souls of the faithful departed, through the mercy of God, rest in peace. Holy Mother, with thy loving child, thy blessing give to us this day, in the name of the Father, and of the Son, and of the Holy Spirit. Amen. Well, thank you for praying with me here in the chapel in the skies, atop this tower of hope, as we look out upon the beautiful image of the cathedral church, Christ Cathedral, and its exquisite bell tower overlooking the campus
the home of the Diocese of Orange, and Bishop Kevin Vann. We're grateful to Bishop Vann and all of his staff for allowing us to pray here and meditate on the joyful mysteries here high atop Christ Cathedral. Thank you so much for joining me, and may God bless you, and may his mother always intercede for you.

0: St. Faustina was born in Poland on August 25th, 1905. At the age of 20, she became a nun and joined the congregation of the Sisters of Our Lady of Mercy. On February 22nd, 1931, Faustina was visited by Jesus. He presented himself as the King of Divine Mercy, wearing a white garment with red and white light rays coming from his heart. He asked her to paint an image of him with the writing, "Jesus, I trust in you." Jesus revealed to her a prayer, the Divine Mercy Chaplet, and St. Faustina encouraged everyone to pray this. She died in 1938 and was canonized by Pope John Paul II on April 30th, 2000. St. Faustina said, "I realize more and more how much every soul needs God's mercy throughout life and particularly at the hour of death."
1: Lord, make me an instrument of your peace. Where there is hatred, let me sow love. Where there is injury, pardon. Where there is doubt, faith. Where there is despair, hope. Where there is darkness, light. And where there is sadness, joy. O Divine Master, grant that I may not so much seek to be consoled as to console, to be understood as to understand, to be loved as to love. For it is in giving that we receive. It is in pardoning that we are pardoned. And it's in dying that we are born to eternal life. Amen.
2: This feast day was established in 1573 in honor of a 16th century Christian victory against the Turkish invasion. Pope St. Pius V attributed this victory to the intercession of Our Lady, who was invoked on the day of the battle where people all throughout Europe prayed the Rosary. This month is the month of the Rosary and reminds us of the importance of praying the Rosary. The rosary means garland of roses. Moved by a vision of the Blessed Mother in 1214, St. Dominic devised the rosary as we know of it today. This prayer enables us to connect to Jesus through the heart of Mary. It is a powerful way for us to meditate on the life of Jesus and the great mysteries of our salvation. Through Mary, we are joined closer to her Son and our Savior, Jesus Christ. This simple and meditative prayer strengthens us deeper in our faith and brings immense peace and grace to our lives.

0: Today, we are observing the Jinky Pandas in their natural habitat. It turns out it's not the misty mountains of China, but instead in a treehouse studio deep in the heart of England. Hello, pandas. How are you all today?
1: Sorry, can't stop now, Mr. Narrator. We're very busy spring cleaning.
0: Do you think...
2: Sorry, busy. Got a lot to do. Right, my panda compadres. Let's go through this last flight case.
0: A flight case is a very strong box that musicians carry equipment in.
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3: Benji's pants. 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Oh, and your vintage SSL 4000 sound mixing console.
1: And my favourite space rocket.
3: Wow! That's awesome!
1: I know. I've been wanting to write a space song for ages. Maybe today will be the day.
2: All done.
1: I'll go and fetch some more flight cases that need sorting. Lulu, do you want to come with me and give me a hand? Milo, you can take the boxes to the right places for us.
3: Yes. All right, then. It was blue for the studio, red for the shop. Or was it blue for the shop and red for the studio? Definitely the first. Blue for the studio, red for the shop.
2: Milo, where are you? Milo!
1: He must be putting the red box in the studio storeroom.
3: Oh, hi guys! Another flight case of stuff to sort. I'll just put this blue box in the storeroom and then I'll give you a hand. I mean a paw.
1: No, Milo. The blue box is for the charity shop, remember?
3: Oh.
2: Oh, no. Milo, you didn't.
1: Take my vintage music equipment and all the special things to the Panda Protection charity shop.
3: Oh, no. Rory, I'm super sorry. I thought you said blue for the studio, red for the shop. Look on the bright side, Rory. He's gone to a good cause. We could always buy it back.
1: Yes, I suppose we could. There's only one thing for it. Are you thinking what I'm thinking?
4: To the bamboo phone!
1: Hello? I urgently need to buy back some musical equipment from the Panda Protection charity shop. Right away, please. Thank you.
4: It's the Pandaroo delivery! Awesome!
2: You got it back!
0: How wonderful! This reminds me of a story in your Bible that Jesus told. It was about a man who found treasure in a field. He wanted the treasure so badly, he sold everything he had so he could buy the field. The important part of the story, pandas, is that the best treasure we can find is discovering how much God loves us. When we find that, it's worth everything. Well, we've learned some wonderful lessons today, haven't we, pandas?
1: Yes. Number one, that God loves us so much, and he is the best treasure we could ever find.
3: And number two, it's important not to give away your friend's vintage equipment.
0: Well, cheeky pandas, I think it's time for Rory to write a song about his space rocket. Perhaps I could help. Something like, zoom, zoom, zoom.
2: A space song it is. Rory, why don't you put your rocket in the song machine and we'll see what comes out.
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0: St. Faustina was born in Poland on August 25th, 1905. At the age of 20, she became a nun and joined the congregation of the Sisters of Our Lady of Mercy. On February 22nd, 1931, Faustina was visited by Jesus. He presented himself as the King of Divine Mercy, wearing a white garment with red and white light rays coming from his heart. He asked her to paint an image of him with the writing, "Jesus, I trust in you." Jesus revealed to her a prayer, the Divine Mercy Chaplet, and St. Faustina encouraged everyone to pray this. She died in 1938 and was canonized by Pope John Paul II on April 30th, 2000. St. Faustina said, "I realize more and more how much every soul needs God's mercy throughout life and particularly at the hour of death."
1: There once was an Italian priest who had just been elected to the episcopacy and had received his bishop's ring. And he went home to his elderly mother and very proudly showed it off to her. And she said, "Yes, yes, that's a very nice, fine ring. But you wouldn't have that ring on your finger if I didn't have this one on mine."

When I first entered the seminary, I was so passionate about my vocation that I couldn't imagine why anyone wouldn't want to become a priest or religious. At first, I was almost annoyed at my friends for getting married, feeling like they weren't truly pursuing holiness. Part of that was zeal, but it was probably also the result of some insecurity on my part, feeling like it was a challenge to my choice. But over time, I grew in my appreciation for the vocation to marriage. I experienced the beauty of my friends' family life by celebrating their weddings and baptisms, but also just watching their love and their children grow in everyday life. They've taught me the importance of humanity and of the little things. For example, babysitting my friends' kids has reminded me of the wonder of simply looking at the wind blowing through the trees, or the cool, smooth touch of a leather-bound book, the joy of learning to ride a bike, playing games and singing songs and bedtime stories. In the seminary, I learned the theology of the sacrament of marriage, how it is the sacrament that reveals God's love for his people. Just as marriage is a committed bond of love that lasts for life, so does God make a covenant of love with his church. And this love brings life into the world. Each of us are born from a relationship of love. We wouldn't exist without it. And so too, there wouldn't be priests or religious without holy marriages and good families. I'm amazed by my grandparents' faithful marriage of 67 years, committed to each other, just one person for that long. And a parent's love for their child, it surpasses everything else in this world. For whom else does one change diapers, feed, house, clothe, care for when sick? Parents do all of these and all the corporal and spiritual works of mercy on a daily basis. So I'm inspired by the love of my married brothers and sisters in the church, but also by religious brothers and sisters as well. I felt called to the priesthood, but a good friend of mine became a religious brother. Shortly after I was ordained, we were walking together around Boston Harbor, and his religious habit caught a woman's attention, and he struck up a conversation with her. He learned that she was undergoing cancer treatment, so we prayed together there, and it was super powerful, and I was actually able to bring her the sacraments of healing right in the middle of the city. If the priest is the shepherd of souls, then the religious is like a sheepdog, on the ground, in the midst of the flock, rounding them up and preparing them and bringing them home. I believe people at times are intimidated to bring their problems to priests, probably because they think they're just too busy. A religious sister I know is constantly asking me for sacraments and prayers and favors on behalf of other people who wouldn't have asked me on their own. But she draws them in. She makes their problems her own and makes them a part of the family. In the next part of the series, we're finally going to focus on the priesthood. But for now, reflect on the goodness of the other vocations and how you've been blessed by families and religious brothers and sisters. Discerning a vocation is challenging because you're trying to decide one path among many good and beautiful options. So be grateful for that goodness. But rather than dwell on what you're missing out on, simply ask the Lord, what is the good that He has in store for you?

God of life, you know the innermost depths of our hearts, the light and shadows within us, the silent wounds that sometimes no one sees. Today we bring before you our brothers and sisters who struggle with challenges to their mental health, who suffer in solitude with anxiety, depression, or any other mental illness. You call them by name, with tenderness, and in you they find dignity and hope.

Forgive us for the times we have looked the other way, feeding the stigma and discrimination of persons with mental illnesses. May your church be an open house, a safe space where everyone has a place, a community that accompanies and never excludes, that listens without judging and draws near without fear.

We pray to you, Lord, for those who care, professionals, family members, volunteers, men and women who with patience and love build bridges of understanding and comfort. Give them strength and compassion to sustain others. Send your spirit upon us that we may learn to welcome and integrate care for mental health into the life and ministry of our communities and of the whole church, and thus become a living sign of your mercy, which never abandons and always restores. Amen.

Rome was inaugurated in 80 AD with 100 days of spectacles and games. More than 50,000 people could fit in there at one time. Many Christians died here, and many other people converted because of the courage and faith of the early martyrs.

When did St. Peter receive his vocation? On the shore of the Sea of Galilee, he heard Jesus' voice speak to him. Come and see. Come and follow me. But that wasn't when he received his specific vocation, because Jesus called

many to be his disciples and to follow him. It's something we're all called to do, to follow Jesus. The church calls this the universal call or vocation to holiness. It's something we all share in. St. Peter's specific vocation, that came later.

In the middle of the gospel, Jesus asks the apostles, "Who do the crowds say that I am?" They say, "Some say John the Baptist or Elijah or one of the prophets." But then Jesus asks, "Who do you say that I am?" St. Peter, he speaks on behalf of the apostles and he says, "You are the Christ. You are the Son of the living God." And it's in that moment when he identifies who Jesus is, that he is the Lord. That's when St. Peter discovers his own vocation, because in that moment, Jesus says to St. Peter, "And you are Peter, and upon this rock I will build my church. And I give you the keys of the kingdom of heaven, and whatever you loose on earth will be loosed in heaven. Whatever you bind on earth will be bound in heaven. The gates of the netherworld shall not prevail against the church." And so it's finally when St. Peter comes to know who Jesus is and to trust him and to confess him, he comes to discover his own vocation, who God has called him to be Peter, the rock of the church. In this series, we'll help you get to know your vocation, who you are made to be, by most of all, getting to know Jesus and trusting him.

0: This feast day was established in 1573 in honor of a 16th century Christian victory against the Turkish invasion. Pope St. Pius V attributed this victory to the intercession of Our Lady, who was invoked on the day of the battle where people all throughout Europe prayed the Rosary. This month is the month of the Rosary and reminds us of the importance of praying the Rosary. The Rosary means garland of roses. Moved by a vision of the Blessed Mother in 1214, St. Dominic devised the Rosary as we know of it today. This prayer enables us to connect to Jesus through the heart of Mary. It is a powerful way for us to meditate on the life of Jesus and the great mysteries of our salvation. Through Mary, we are joined closer to her Son and our Savior, Jesus Christ. This simple and meditative prayer strengthens us deeper in our faith and brings immense peace and grace to our lives.
1: Hello, I'm Bishop Reed here in Christ Cathedral in Garden Grove, California. I want to invite you to join me in meditating on the mysteries of the Holy Rosary throughout the course of every day, right here on Catholic TV, America's Catholic Television Network.

With 4 million followers on TikTok, the account Are You Happy has a really simple premise. A person holding a phone walks up to random people on the street to ask them this disarming question. Are you happy? The answers people give are as varied as the number of posts the account has. Some people immediately say they're happy. Some aren't as sure. Some people say they're happy because of the relationships they have, or the type of life they live, or because they help others. What's interesting is there are more than a few people who don't seem to believe happiness really exists, or at least that it never lasts. Selectively and periodically, answered one woman, I don't believe anyone is truly happy. The person holding the camera asked this particular woman, so what do you do when you're not happy? The woman thinks, then replies, I distract myself. The problem of finding happiness has been contemplated for thousands of years and is frustratingly complicated. The single-minded pursuit of our own happiness can often paradoxically create in us a selfish obsession with our own gratification that can never be satisfied. And then there's the problem of the seemingly temporary quality of happiness. Even the most happy moments quickly fade into our memories, and we're left seeking happiness all over again. Leo Tolstoy's main character

0: unhappiness. Self-help books and gurus tell us to do what makes you happy, but this still leaves us with the problem of defining happiness. The idea that happiness is the pursuit of pleasure and the reduction of pain was explored in the ancient Greek philosophy of hedonism. We could try to identify things that make us unhappy and say that happiness is an absence of these negative qualities. Therefore, the hedonist held, we can find happiness by merely seeking out pleasurable experiences. But then we're still left with the constant unending vigilance of avoiding pain and seeking pleasure. And what about the experiences of happiness that come with suffering or sacrifice? Things like childbirth or love. These things also require that we have relationships with other people, not just experiences of pleasure and isolation. One of the longest studies ever conducted set out to try to answer the question of what makes a good life. The Harvard Study of Adult Development followed more than 700 American men of a variety of backgrounds from the late 1930s until the early 2000s. The study made note of their careers, home lives, relationships, and even their health. They checked in on these participants every 2 years to see how happy they were. Author Robert Waldinger wrote a book summarizing the findings of this study called The Good Life: Lessons from the World's Longest Scientific Study of Happiness. In a TED Talk with over 24 million views, Waldinger explained that it wasn't money, fame, experiences, or stuff that ultimately made people happy. Quote, "Well, the lessons aren't about wealth or fame or working harder and harder. The clearest message that we get from this 75-year study is this. Good relationships keep us happier and healthier, period," end quote. Waldinger summarized three key lessons from this study. First, having social connections is better for our health and well-being. The data suggests that loneliness leads to a shorter lifespan compared with people with healthy and life-giving relationships. Second, having higher quality close connections is more important for our well-being than the number of connections we have. Quality friendships are more important than the quantity of friends. And third, having good relationships is not only good for our bodies, but also for our brains. It seems that ultimately, our pursuit of happiness and a good life points us right back to other people. But now we are left to ask ourselves some questions, not about the nature of happiness, but about the nature of happy relationships. What makes for good, healthy, and life-giving relationships? How should we treat one another? And how do we find through these relationships true and lasting happiness? This is the Catechism of the Catholic Church. It's the official summary written by the Church of everything Catholics believe. But if the contents of this catechism are unlocked, it can change the world. We believe the catechism isn't a dry, dusty textbook. It's a gift. It's the faithful echo of a God who desires to reveal himself to us. We're creating content that's relevant, watchable, the type of content you want to share with your friends. And all of this will be free to the world and translated into multiple languages.
1: Relationships are that way for sure. It's about getting to know someone and then trusting that person.
2: Relaciones son así. Se trata de conocer a alguien y luego confiar en.
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4: 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Jesus também foi modelo de fé porque confiou.
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St. Faustina was born in Poland on August 25th, 1905. At the age of 20, she became a nun and joined the congregation of the Sisters of Our Lady of Mercy. On February 22nd, 1931, Faustina was visited by Jesus. He presented himself as the King of Divine Mercy, wearing a white garment with red and white light rays coming from his heart. He asked her to paint an image of him with the writing, "Jesus, I trust in you." Jesus revealed to her a prayer, the Divine Mercy Chaplet, and St. Faustina encouraged everyone to pray this. She died in 1938 and was canonized by Pope John Paul II on April 30th, 2000. St. Faustina said, "I realize more and more how much

0: every soul needs God's mercy throughout life and particularly at the hour of death.
1: What is the happiest you've ever been in your entire life?
2: I can think of a lot of moments, but the ones that pop in my head all have to do with other people. Honestly, my son just entered middle school, so what's coming to mind right now is when he was a baby. I loved holding him and making him laugh and giggle, and he's growing up now, which is great, but I could have held him as a baby forever.
1: That's so interesting because every experience of happiness that I can think of has that same fleeting quality. Being with family, spending time with friends, a beautiful sunset, or even an amazing concert. All these happiest moments never really last, or at least we never seem fully satisfied. As humans, we never seem to say, "That's it, I've had all the happiness I'll ever need."
2: We can understand this better by recognizing what's called the dignity of the human person. We are unique from the rest of God's creation because God made us in his image and likeness.
1: This means that each one of us is a reflection of God. We are created with an immortal soul and with the powers of our intellect and will. With our intellect, we can know things and know God. And with our will, we can choose how we act. Since we have an intellect and a will, we have freedom. And since we have freedom and an immortal soul, we can experience love, truth, beauty, and goodness. Through these, we also experience happiness.
2: And by creating us in his image and likeness, God created in our hearts a desire for infinite happiness. And this is because God is infinite happiness itself.
1: God planned for us to share in his life of infinite happiness. This is what we call our divine vocation, or the fulfillment of the dignity of the human person. Remember, the three persons of the Trinity are divine persons in a dynamic relationship of knowledge and love.
2: God freely creates purely out of goodness, and he creates creatures like us who can share this knowledge and love in communion with him.
1: This is how we were created originally in the Garden of Eden. God wants us to freely choose to be with him forever. In the garden, Adam and Eve chose to step out of the direct light of God's happiness.
2: And this stepping out of the light of God's happiness is the original sin. And through original sin, the image of God created in us was, in a way, disfigured. Our soul, our powers of the intellect and will, were damaged and weakened. We lost our ability to choose to be in this full and unending experience of God's happiness. And this is why we need God's grace. God's grace is supernatural help that God gives us to choose to be with him.
1: God is reflected in all of his creation. Imagine now that the light from God's happiness is reflecting off all the things and people around us. Through his creation, we can experience some happiness here on earth. With our intellect, we can see this goodness shining on and through creation and know that God exists. And with our will, we can choose to walk toward the light of God. But this indirect, reflected light never really lasts here on earth. It's not the full and unending experience of God's happiness.
2: Jesus is fully God, but also fully man. So in Jesus, we see the same dignity of the human person that we have. He has an immortal soul and these powers of the intellect and will. Jesus has freedom and can freely choose between good and evil. But Jesus is also God himself. Jesus enjoys the happiness of God, and Jesus, as the perfect image of God, is also not disfigured or weakened by sin.
1: Through Jesus, we are invited back into the happiness we were created for. Jesus offers us his life and grace, which helps us respond to God. By accepting life in Jesus, we receive the Holy Spirit. Through the Holy Spirit, Jesus lives in and through us. We still have freedom, but now, with the help of Jesus, the Holy Spirit, and the gift of grace, we can choose to step back into the light.
2: Jesus gives us the ability to experience what we were created for. This life in Jesus allows us to fulfill our divine vocation, or how we were created to experience the happiness of God. And this happiness of God is called beatitude.
1: The Catechism says in paragraph 1719, God calls us to his own beatitude. We can begin to experience this beatitude here on earth, but we are really meant for heaven, where we will experience the divine happiness or the beatitude of God forever. Life in Christ fulfills our divine vocation to beatitude, and this is the way we fulfill the unending desire created in our hearts for God's own happiness.
2: This is the Catechism of the Catholic Church. It's the official summary written by the Church of everything Catholics believe. But if the contents of this catechism are unlocked, it can change the world. We believe the catechism isn't a dry, dusty textbook. It's a gift. It's the faithful echo of a God who desires to reveal himself to us. We're creating content that's relevant, watchable, the type of content you want to share with your friends. And all of this will be free to the world and translated into multiple languages.
3: Relationships are that way for sure. It's about getting to know someone and then trusting that person.
4: Relaciones son así. Se trata de conocer a alguien y luego confiar en
5: ese. Dépendez fréquemment de la foi des gens en lui et en son pouvoir.
6: Em dia da fé nas pessoas nele. Jesus também foi modelo de fé porque confiou.
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0: This feast day was established in 1573 in honor of a 16th century Christian victory against the Turkish invasion. Pope St. Pius V attributed this victory to the intercession of Our Lady, who was invoked on the day of the battle where people all throughout Europe prayed the Rosary. This month is the month of the Rosary and reminds us of the importance of praying the Rosary. The Rosary means garland of roses. Moved by a vision of the Blessed Mother in 1214, St. Dominic devised the Rosary as we know of it today. This prayer enables us to connect to Jesus through the heart of Mary. It is a powerful way for us to meditate on the life of Jesus and the great mysteries of our salvation. Through Mary, we are joined closer to her Son and our Savior, Jesus Christ. This simple and meditative prayer strengthens us deeper in our faith and brings immense peace and grace to our lives.
1: So freedom's kind of a hot word, right? Like, people are trying to find financial freedom or freedom from anxiety and depression. I want to break free. Things in current event and news even revolve around this debate around freedom. You know, what do I have the freedom to do or say?
2: You know, comedians are the last line of defense for free speech these days.
1: Here in the United States, it's also kind of our thing. We're the land of the free. What always frustrates me about terms is we use these terms in conversations and then never actually define them or understand them fully. And we talk about freedom as if everyone has the same concept of freedom. But this is what gets frustrating to me is a lot of times when people are talking about freedom or the ability to do whatever you want, it just sounds like a kid that just doesn't want to be told no. And is that really what freedom is? It's just like, I just want to do whatever I want, when I want to do it my way. I mean, heck, Frank Sinatra even sang about that.
3: Much more than this, I did it my way.
1: As I was saying, freedom actually is a distinct power we have as human persons, given to us when we were created by God. The Catechism actually says in paragraph 1731, freedom is the power rooted in reason and will to act or not to act, to do this or that, and so to perform deliberate actions on one's own responsibility. By free will, one shapes one's own life. Human freedom is a force for growth and maturity in truth and goodness. It attains its perfection when directed toward God, our beatitude. So God created us with this ability to choose how we act. That's different than any other creature that God made. So when someone's more or less free, what does that really mean? I mean, part of that is being more or less free to choose how you act, right? Okay, but then get this. The Catechism goes on to remind us in paragraph 1740, the exercise of freedom does not imply a right to say or do everything. It is false to maintain that man, the subject of this freedom, is an individual who is fully self-sufficient and whose finality is the satisfaction of his own interests.

0: interests in the enjoyment of earthly goods. It then goes on to say this: by deviating from the moral law, man violates his own freedom, becomes imprisoned within himself, disrupts neighborly fellowship, and rebels against divine truth. So what does this mean down to brass tacks? Well, it means that freedom isn't just about being able to choose to act however you want to act, right? Like, you get kicked out of a lot of Olive Gardens that way. Freedom doesn't mean that it comes without rules or limits. The church describes freedom as a gift we've been given, and we have to use it appropriately. Also, because we have freedom and because you choose how you act and no one else chooses it for you, that means that you are solely responsible for your actions. The Catechism also reminds us in paragraph 1733, the more one does what is good, the freer one becomes. There is no true freedom except in the service of what is good and just. The choice to disobey and do evil is an abuse of freedom and leads to the slavery of sin. So get this, this is so important. The way we use our freedom can make us more or less free. So if we use our freedom to pursue the good, we make ourselves, train ourselves to be more free, and we have more of an ability to choose the good. But if we use our freedom to follow evil or do evil actions, we can become enslaved and imprisoned by these evil actions, and they limit our freedom. We can choose to act differently than we're created. A dog can't choose to not act like a dog, but we can choose to act less human. And when we sin or disobey God or decide to commit an evil act, we are in a way being less human, less than we were created to be. So freedom isn't just freedom from any restrictions or rules or limitations. When we actually follow a life in Christ, at first it might seem like there's lots of things we can't do, but in actuality, Jesus is training us to fully use our gift of freedom. So when you're hearing people talk about wanting to do what they want, or when you hear these conversations around freedom, really we can ask ourselves, like, not what are we free from, but what are we free for? We grow in true freedom as we learn to choose the good. God created us for true and lasting happiness. He created us in his image and likeness, which means that he's on our side. He wants us to learn to choose what is good and what will bring us true happiness. Jesus offers us a life of true freedom, free from the slavery of sin, and free for choosing love and truth and goodness. And this is why the human person is created in the image and likeness of God, to share in God's own beatitude through a life in Christ.
1: I hope that you have known or experienced someone in your life that you can say is a person who is or truly was a faithful servant. We are surrounded by many Christian people of different religions and cultures who voluntarily say yes to Jesus' will. One in particular that has left her lasting memory and mark on us all is Mother Teresa of Calcutta. Since coming back and finishing up filming on The Faithful, someone has written me a beautiful song about Mother Teresa. Mother Teresa was and still is an exceptional example for us all on how to fulfill God's plan by simply having a smile, open hands, and a true desire of Christ's love in our hearts. This song is a very special surprise to you from me. God bless.

I was hungry, and you fed me. 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I was a stranger, and you took me in. 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I was in prison, and you came to me. 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

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Dear Jesus, help me to spread thy fragrance everywhere I go. Flood my soul with thy spirit and life. Penetrate and possess my whole being so utterly that all my life may only be a radiance of thine. Shine through me and be so in me that every soul I come in contact with may feel thy presence in my soul. Let them look up and see no longer me, but only Jesus. Stay with me, and then I shall begin to shine as you shine, so to shine as to be a light to others.

God of life, you know the innermost depths of our hearts, the light and shadows within us, the silent wounds that sometimes no one sees. Today we bring before you our brothers and sisters who struggle with challenges to their mental health, who suffer in solitude with anxiety, depression, or any other mental illness. You call them by name, with tenderness, and in you they find dignity and hope.

Forgive us for the times we have looked the other way, feeding the stigma and discrimination of persons with mental illnesses. May your church be an open house, a safe space where everyone has a place, a community that accompanies and never excludes, that listens without judging and draws near without fear.

We pray to you, Lord, for those who care, professionals, family members, volunteers, men and women who with patience and love build bridges of understanding and comfort. Give them strength and compassion to sustain others. Send your spirit upon us that we may learn to welcome and integrate care for mental health into the life and ministry of our communities and of the whole church, and thus become a living sign of your mercy, which never abandons and always restores. Amen.

0: This program was paid for by the friends and partners of Bruce Downs Catholic Ministries.
1: Well, hello, everybody. It's wonderful to have you with us. I pray wherever you are that you know that God is with you in all the places you are around the world. Well, I have had a great week. I've had one of the easier weeks that I've had in a very long time. I've actually had a very restful week compared to the stress of what this is and what happens most of the time, particularly the last couple of days. I've had some very downtime and it's been wonderful. But it's given me a lot of time to think and to reflect, and I'm looking forward to sharing with you. But what we're going to go back and we're going to just look at what we've been doing over the weeks. Now, if you're brand new and you think to yourself, I haven't listened to any of the previous messages, well, you're going to get the summary version, so you don't need to, but they're all online. In the very first week, we talked about when you wanted more but settled for less, and this was all about awareness. Before God changes anything in your life, he asks whether you're willing to stop explaining it. Because I don't know about you, but so often when something hasn't worked, I can give you all the reasons why it hasn't worked, but not talk about, you know, sometimes you just got to walk past that. The second message, when we stop settling for second best, and this was about interruption, about God interrupts us. If you'll not allow God to disturb what has become familiar, you'll never discover what he intended instead. So many people, they stay exactly the same their whole life because they don't want to be interrupted. And they stay the same way for a long time. The next message was it turning is harder than wanting. Many of us want to change, but the reality is that wanting to change and changing is different, isn't it? The next time we talked about learning to trust one day at a time, that the spiritual life is a walk. And we walk by faith, not by sight. In other words, it's one day at a time. Give us today our daily bread. Turning may begin the journey, but trusting God one day at a time is what allows new life to continue. And then the last time we spoke, the message was called When Control is No Longer Yours. And the whole message was about surrender. The journey changes when control is no longer yours and you stop co-leading your life but trust God with the total direction of your life and live with a willingness to say, your will be done in my life. If you ask, I will go, I will do, you're in charge. And that's really the stage of sainthood for so many. And for many people, this is where they get off the bus. It's all well and good to say I'm aware that I need to change. It's all well and good to say, God, you can even interrupt me. It's all well and good to be aware of the decisions I need to make. It's all well and good to know I need to be dependent. And that's the limit for many people. They just stop there and go, all right, I'm done. But we are going to go deeper than that. Now, Lent is about turning to God. It's about reflecting upon our life and saying, am I being holy? Holiness meaning, if you met God today, you'd be able to say, right now, in my life, I'm doing what you want me to do today. You can't turn to the person beside you, can't look at your husband, you can't look at your wife, can't look at your kids, can't look at your priest, can't look at your bishop, can't look at your pope, because you're going to stand alone and you're going to answer that question. Are you doing today what God wants you to do today? That's the question. You can stop and say, but my life was... But that's not the question. You can stop because you live, you know, one day at a time. Be dependent on him. You can't talk about what tomorrow might bring. The scripture says you've got enough worries out of it. Are you in the place of holiness, right? So here in Lent, I've been asking myself the question, what if God wants to ask impact, say something to impact us as a movement and as a community? What happens if God wanted to say something to us about repentance, about changing, not just because we've been talking all individually, but what happens if God wanted to say something to us? And this is something I've really been wrestling with. What happens if he wanted to speak a specific word to us? Now, what's an impactor? As someone in Melbourne said to me, I love this definition. They said, an impactor is someone who's been impacted by God who impacts others by their life. That's pretty much a good definition. It is It is, I've been impacted by God, and therefore I'm having an impact by others by the way I live my life. That's certainly the people in the rooms that are listening. That's people in the small groups who are listening. That's our hosts. There are the people who are online, people who are part of our online community in places all over the world. As we know, we have our online mission event coming, and we have registrations from all over the place. Yesterday, I was watching the registrations come in from all sorts of places. But what if today God wanted to not say something to us as individuals, but God wanted to say something to us as a group? And this has been on my mind for a long time. In the last few days, because I've had a bit of space from my normal things that I've been doing, the last couple of days I've had a lot of time to think as I've been walking around doing some things. I want to talk about what God is asking of us. Why are you here today? Why are you listening today? Why are you in that room today, watching on a screen today? Is it just about you? Is that the reason you're here? Is that the reason? When we look at the church, I want to go back today, and this is such a big topic. I'm going to have to do it in two hits, this time and next time. And at the end of this, it's going to feel a little frustrating because you're going to think to yourself, you didn't finish. And I'm not going to be able to finish. I mean, I'm happy to go for 5 hours, but some of you are not. Right? So I'm just going to do a bit. And at the end of it, you're going to have that sense of being slightly... You ever have been out to a great meal and then you wait for the next course, but you're ready now? We're just going to have a few days break in between, right? And so you're going to feel a little frustrated. I want to go back and historically look at something that's happened and how there's been a gradual shift in the church and in church life through history. In the early church after Jesus came was primarily about proclamation. They were a proclamation community because the church didn't exist. Jesus dies, he goes back, he's spoken to a few thousand people through the life of his ministry, and then he leaves. He goes up to the Father and he says, and now it's over to you. There was no church in Rome. There were no buildings. There were no one walking around with positions or with collars on or anything else. There was nothing. The church, the Catholic Church, that universal church in the beginning, there was just a group of people that probably looked very much like you at home. That's all the church was. There wasn't Sunday Mass, didn't exist. There wasn't the seven sacraments, they didn't exist. There was just a group of people, and Jesus had gone. See, many of us, when we think about church, we think about our image of what the church is today. But that wasn't when Jesus left. There was just a bunch of ordinary people, and leadership was kind of established, kind of. But in a lot of places, the message traveled, but there was no priest, there was no pastor, there was no one trained, there was no one. It was just a group of people in a little room, if even a little room. In Acts chapter 2, after a passage of scripture I've talked on many, many times, in Acts chapter 2, verse 42, because the book of Acts is all about the beginning and the beginning of the church. And in Acts chapter 2, verse 42, there's a description of what that early group was like, what the early group of the church was like. And it says this in verse 42, they devoted themselves to the apostles' teaching and fellowship, to the breaking of bread and prayers, and day by day the Lord added to their numbers those who were being saved. Verse 42 to 47, right? They devoted themselves to the apostles' teaching, the people who came, they listened to the apostles who taught, and they were devoted to fellowship. Now, what's fellowship? Fellowship is not tea and coffee afterwards or when you stand around and have food. You go to some churches and they talk about fellowship. That's not what the scriptures understand. Fellowship is the fact that the reason you are all here is because you are bonded by God. I was talking to Leanne, who oversees our prayer team, who lives in Sydney, Australia. And she's got her small group, Impact, a small group, and there's some people from America in it and people in Canada in it, and they have this small group every week, right? And she was telling us, I had dinner with her last week, and she told me about their little community. What they have is this sense of community because of their relationship with God. And the women said to me, I've talked to some of them in America and in Canada and Australia, and they were saying they've never met each other. They've never physically touched each other, seen each other in the flesh. And they met through what this is. And they said, there's not a day where we don't communicate with each other now because we have this bond, fellowship. Does that make sense? Right? They're not friends. They have something that's beyond that. Right? So look, they devoted themselves to the apostles' teaching and fellowship, to the breaking of bread, Eucharist, and to sharing meals together, and the prayers they prayed together. And day by day, the Lord added to their number those who were being saved, day by day. There must have been something different about a group of people living in a world that was hostile to Christianity, where you could get fed to the lions pretty easily, and you chose to become one of them. There must have been something magnetic about that, hey? Because you think about Christianity where we are, right here, there's no price to pay for being a Christian here. Who cares? You know, your friends might criticise you for being in a religion, but no one's going to do anything to you. They're not going to kill you. They're not going to take your property from you. We don't pay any price for being a Christian here, you know. And we see in this scripture three things happen. That the gospel's proclaimed, conversion happens. So, and conversion is not belief. Often we think about conversion as, I didn't believe, now I believe. That's belief. Conversion is, I am transformed and I become. I become. So certainly belief is the first part of the process, but it's the becoming. So they proclaim there is conversion, and then there's this word that gets so misused called community. Three things: proclamation, conversion, community. People encounter Christ, they convert, as in are changed, and they're formed into a people. That's what happened to the early Christian community. And the church grows because the gospel is proclaimed. People tell the story of who Jesus is, it grows. From roughly about the fourth century onward, Christianity spread very fast throughout the entire societies. Whole populations became Christian. Family, culture, civic and government structures were Christian. Infant baptism was widely practiced. And that happened for a long time. By the Middle Ages, which is around the medieval period from around 800 to the 1500s. Most people in Europe were already Christian from birth. You were Christian from birth. And because of this, the church's pastoral structure gradually shifted. What the church did began to shift. Instead of evangelizing non-Christian, because there was no one else, slowly the church focused on maintaining the people that existed, the people of faith, the people who were already baptized. The parish developed, because there weren't parishes at the beginning. The parish developed for the Catholic world. And primarily it was sacramental, a pastoral center for an already Christian population. So think about it. In Europe, virtually everyone was Christian. Everyone was Christian. And so so who were you going to evangelize? Well, in the early days, well, when there was no one and you were getting persecuted and fed to the lions, well, you were geared up to evangelize. And you had to be pretty passionate and pretty convicted about it. And it wasn't wrong that the church changed in that period, in the Middle Ages period. It wasn't wrong that it changed from being, we're going to reach people, to now we're going to look after people. Now, we're not going to reach anybody anymore because now we're going to practice the sacraments that have developed over time. We're going to practice being and be the people of God. So what we did do in telling the world about Jesus is no longer necessary because there is no one. Because everyone theoretically was Christian. An assumption grew in the church, and it was this, that people already believed, that people already belonged, and that people only needed care and instruction. The training of clergy moved. Because originally, when you were Paul or Barnabas or Timothy or one of those guys, you were about how do we go get more people? How do we go get more people? How do we go get more people? And then you listen to their preaching, you read the scriptures. It was all about coming to Christ. But if you didn't need that anymore, and it was now about, let me teach you about the sacraments. Let me teach you about prayer. Let me teach you about that. The clergy started to be trained differently. And rather than looking outward, they began to look inward. So rather than having skills and trained in skills that would reach, now they were trained in skills that were about looking after the flock. It changed. It's not wrong. It wasn't wrong. It was just the way it was. I remember as a little boy living in this country where when Parliament was opened and there were prayers. I remember when religious figures were consulted in the media about things back in the day. Well, in the modern era, which was from around the 1700s, you know, and it increased up to until about the 1950s, cultural Christianity began to fall away. Cultural Christianity. We're Christian because we're all Christian. And it particularly sped up, anthropologists tell us and others, in the 1950s until now. The last 75 years, we began to see Christianity beginning to decay and Christianity beginning to disappear. Secularization grew in countries around the world. Secularization is godlessness. Let's not refer to God, let's not talk to God. And it spread rapidly. Large numbers of baptized people, your children, your husband, your wife, possibly, stopped practicing their faith, stopped going to church. Many younger generations were no longer evangelized at all. Didn't have a relationship with Jesus, didn't know about prayer, what prayer was. And so the church found itself in the last 75 years in a very new place that had taken centuries to get to. Large numbers of people were baptized, but they were unevangelized. They were baptized as in they'd done the sacrament stuff. But they didn't have a relationship with Jesus. Many. That was me when I was young. I was sacramentalized. No one asked me about it. They just did it to me. And I didn't know who Jesus was. And that, I would argue today, in a country like this, and much of the Western world is the vast majority. People are sacramentalized if they went through the church system or through a Christian school, but they are unevangelized. St. John Paul II, he described this clearly. He said entire groups of the baptized have lost a living sense of the faith. Well, in modern times, as in the last 60, 70 years, the popes began to speak on this repeatedly. Pope after pope after pope, up to the current pope, Pope Leo, who's already spoken on this. Pope Paul VI in the 60s wrote, "The church exists in order to evangelize." But the church for centuries had stopped evangelizing because the church was now about how do we look after everybody who are Christian. And with that shift that went from Paul and Barnabas and Timothy and the apostles of there is no one, so we'd better go get another one, to now let's look after them, we lost something. We lost the ability to convert souls in significant numbers. And so now we look at churches that were once full in many parts of the world that are empty. Not every place. Certainly there's some places that are full, but we lost something. And John Paul II then spoke about, and he coined a phrase called a new evangelization. And the Pope started talking about how do we go back to recapture that which converts the world, a godless world, because our world today is like the time of Jesus when he just went back. They were godless. They were like that because they were worshipping other things. They were worshipping other religions. They were worshipping, you know, monuments and stones and things they'd fabricated. And in our modern world, we could talk about power and we can talk about success and we could talk about the accumulation of things and we can talk about image and we could talk about don't allow anyone to tell you anything because you're the arbiter of your own truth. We've replaced all those things, but it's just the same. It's just the same. And John Paul II came along and he said that we need a new evangelization. And the church began to think, gosh, but we've got centuries of this. Let's look after everybody. And if you go to the local Catholic parish right now and you said, evangelize, the majority of people go, what? What do I do? Oh, you know what we should do? Let's wear a name tag. That'll evangelize, a name tag. Let's have a cup of tea afterwards. That'll evangelize.

I don't believe, and I'm not criticizing the parish, trust me, I've thought like that. We've lost the ability to convert souls in significant numbers. That doesn't mean that people aren't coming to faith and there isn't conversion. That's not to say that doesn't exist. See, the problem was not simply unbelief on the screen. The problem was that the church had lost its evangelizing instinct, its evangelizing know-how in many places. That's what we're experiencing in the world. We've lost the know-how. We've lost the how of how to do it. And yet, through history, structures have remained. Sacraments have remained. Parishes have remained. But proclamation, reaching a world that is not listening, we've become weaker at. Now, I'm not criticizing the parish. I'm not criticizing priests. I'm not criticizing Pope, Bishop, or anything that's happened. It's understandable what we've got here. But something different is needed. Something different is needed. In many places, the parish slowly became primarily responsible for mass, for sacraments, for pastoral care, for administration, for the keeping of records, and all of them are essential. No problem with that. But the missionary leading people to encounter Jesus, this dimension faded. Instead of forming people who evangelize, many communities simply serve those who attend. If you come into the church and you're in the walls, we'll serve you. And some people call it maintenance mode. And the reality is we need maintenance. There's nothing wrong with that. But we've lost something. Pope Francis spoke directly with this in The Joy of the Gospel. He said, well, I dream of a missionary option capable of transforming everything so that the church's structures become more mission-orientated. Last night, I went to Mass in the parish I go to. And I walk in, and this is what happened when I walked in. And a few people know me. So I walked in and went, hello, how you going? How you going? Good, good. Did the team win today? Your footy team win today? It did. Oh, that's great. Well, who knows what'll happen next week. That's good. Then I got to my seat and I sat down. And then the priest walked in and he said, let's begin in the name of the Father, the Son, the Holy Spirit. Amen. The Lord be with you. Lord with you. Yeah. And then I stood there and sat down, kneeled down, stood up, sat down, kneeled down, stood up a few times, listened to things, answered a few prayers along the way. And then I stood up at the sign of peace and I got to the sign of peace and yeah, turn around, say, sign of peace on. Hello, peace with you, peace with you, yeah, peace with you, peace with you. And then I walked up, got communion, went back to my seat, and he says, go in peace, and I said, see you next week. And I left, and I walked out a few people, hey, I hope the team wins. And I said hello to a few people, and I went to the car. No one will call me this week. No one will ask me, where am I with Jesus? No one is interested in my family. No one. No one. Is my experience alone? The majority of people talk to them and when you say that, it can sound immediately, oh, you're criticizing parish and priests and this church and the structure. No, I'm not. I'm not. If you hear that, you're missing my point. If you hear that, you're being defensive. Yeah. You ever talk to someone for their benefit and they're just defensive? They never hear what you're trying to say. Ever been in an argument like that? You're trying to tell someone, hey, listen, if you... But they don't want to hear because they just hear the criticism. They don't hear the other side. Right? The reality is that we are in these giant institutions called parishes. And in much of the Western world, there's one priest. And you know what he's doing? I talked to my parish priest. He's done 15 funerals in the last so many weeks. A funeral takes half a day. He says Mass every day. He's doing baptisms. The poor guy is run off his feet. He's exhausted. He's exhausted. But the majority of

0: lay people stop and go, it's up to the church professional.
1: When I was younger, a Catholic priest used to say to me all the time that my relationship, our relationship with God, was not meant to be something that was stagnant. It was meant to grow. He spent heaps of time with me over and over, helping me grow in my relationship with God. That helped me in ways I couldn't have imagined. Well, I want to be able to send you a daily devotional video, just a very short video that you can receive into your inbox every day. And its goal is to help you grow in your relationship with God. There are people in countries all over the world who receive this every day. And it, many people tell me it has blessed them. It had blessed me, what this priest did for me, and I'm passing it on to others. So why don't you go and register right now, and I pray that these daily devotionals that come every day will bless you.

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1: St. Faustina was born in Poland on August 25, 1905. At the age of 20, she became a nun and joined the congregation of the Sisters of Our Lady of Mercy. On February 22, 1931, Faustina was visited by Jesus. He presented himself as the King of Divine Mercy, wearing a white garment with red and white light rays coming from his heart. He asked her to paint an image of him with the writing, "Jesus, I trust in you." Jesus revealed to her a prayer, the Divine Mercy Chaplet, and St. Faustina encouraged everyone to pray this. She died in 1938 and was canonized by Pope John Paul II on April 30th, 2000. St. Faustina said, "I realize more and more how much every soul needs God's mercy throughout life and particularly at the hour of death."
2: Where there is God, there is light, beauty, and above all, love.
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Hey, hey, welcome to Rise Up Live. We're super excited to be with you. My name is Ryan Dever, and I'm the producer and host of this show. If you've joined us before, well, it's good to see you again. And if this is your first time watching with us, then welcome to Rise Up Live. We've got a great show for you tonight. Dr. Ray Guarendi is here, along with singer-songwriter Rachel Lampa. Very, very exciting. It's going to be an awesome show. I want to remind everyone that if you're watching on your phone, desktop, or tablet, you can use the chat bar to talk with us during the show and other people watching the show. Also, you can comment in the comment section. So interact with us. What are you waiting for? Let us know what you're thinking, where you're watching from, all that fun stuff. We want to hear from you. Well, let's start off the show with another episode from the newest season of Deep Cuts with musician Matt Panna. In this episode,

0: to the fields of media and popular culture, discovering what truly hits different, from social media trends to viral mantras, all through the lens of human dignity. So here's something that really grabbed my attention this week. I overheard someone say you cannot heal in the same environment that made you sick. And that's probably the best advice I've heard in a while. Deep traumas need to be treated with compassion, patience, and understanding. As Saint Benedict says, be careful to be gentle, lest in removing the rust, you break the whole instrument. If you're used to living in survival mode, environments like these can feel unsafe. Yet, avoiding spaces like these entirely isn't the only answer. Exposure therapy consists of techniques where a person is gradually exposed to that situation that causes them distress in order to help them confront their fears. For example, someone with a fear of snakes might be instructed to handle a snake, or someone with social anxiety might be instructed to give a speech in front of an audience. This exposure does not seek to combat or bottle in, but to own, acknowledge, and control. We can never be 100% comfortable. We are never guaranteed that in scriptures or in everyday life. Such a notion has strong ties to perfectionism, which can be a form of protection, outworking and outsmarting ourselves to never face those fears or feelings ever again. Remember, life's challenges can break your heart, but fix your vision. Oftentimes, life's challenges may place a Goliath in your life for you to find the David within you. Never forget, in the dark, what God once showed you in the light. As St. John of the Cross says, the endurance of darkness is preparation for great light. Darkness is not light's opposite, but light's absence. Likewise, evil is the absence of good, or rather, evil is the absence of God. Ultimately, inclinations towards avoidance stems from a fear of failure. There's a saying that goes, fear kills more dreams than failure. Your failures don't disqualify you. They're a natural part of life. While it may feel discouraging, it's important to realize that failure is a learning process. Whether rooted in a lack of preparation, lack of detail, or an abundance of stress, the only true failure is to not learn from it. While our wounds may not always be our fault, our healing is our responsibility. So what do you think? What ways can you help a loved one process their trauma? Where do you find life's challenges most daunting? And when was the last time failure became a teachable moment? Let us know in the comments below. Until then, take care and God bless.
1: All right. Up next, we have another episode of our brand new series with our director of theology, Dr. David Heiduck, called Dave's Pet Peeves. In this episode, Dr. Dave talks about the problematic position we often hear people take of not wanting to impose their religion on anybody. Take it away, Dr. Dave.
2: Hello there. I'm Dr. David Heiduck, and welcome to Dave's Pet Peeves, where I get to discuss ideas stated religiously in our culture to which I simply cannot bow. Oh, and speaking of religion, this is one you hear all the time, especially when a topic like abortion gets brought up. That's a religious issue. You can't impose your religion on me. Of course, this is meant to make the conversation come to a grinding halt.

Now, we need to say something up front. For a person of faith, everything is a religious issue. What I do for entertainment, how I spend my money, what I eat or don't eat, what I drink or don't drink, my responsibilities to my family or to society, it's all about religion. There's no such thing as this is my religious life and this is my everything else life. Though don't get me wrong, plenty of people try to draw such undrawable lines. This being said, of course abortion is a religious issue for a person of faith. So is racial justice, or building an economy in which all can participate, or pursuing peace, or caring for creation. But are they merely religious issues? By no means. Notice, you will never hear someone try to end a conversation about racial justice by saying, "That's a religious issue. You can't impose your religion on me." Human rights issues are religious issues. And an issue like abortion is a human rights issue. Now, this doesn't mean that these issues have to be argued from a religious position.

0: though they can be. I can mount a defense of the lives of the unborn and demonstrate the evil of abortion simply by using good reasoning and solid science. While God has indeed revealed moral truths to us, and I would argue that abortion being morally evil is among them, such truths also have a rational basis. We can certainly make a case for human rights issues without needing to quote chapter and verse. But you know, there are in fact all sorts of religious beliefs that people generally accept as true and which form the basis of their positions on a wide range of issues, be they ethical or political. They just might not think of them as religious beliefs. For example, the very idea that all men are created equal is a religious belief. The next part of the sentence is, and they are endowed by their creator with certain unalienable rights. Men and women are created equal in dignity. They have rights that are given to them by the creator. Human beings do not give them. Governments do not give them. Human beings receive them and respect them, and governments exist to protect them. I mean, let's face it. Every law imposes a morality on people. The important thing is having the right morality. What's important is where the laws come from and that they are true and just. Our founding documents make reference to the law of nature and nature's God as the basis of our civil laws and civic duty. Another religious belief. In fact, when Martin Luther King Jr. wrote his famous letter from a Birmingham jail laying out his justification for nonviolent civil disobedience of segregation laws, he wrote that such laws did not need to be obeyed because they were not true laws. They were not true laws, he said, because they contradicted the natural law, which is higher than the civil law. Where did Martin Luther King Jr. get all this? St. Thomas Aquinas. So much of what we hold to be the case about morality or justice or the law itself is fundamentally religious and comes from a Judeo-Christian tradition. The First Amendment about the separation of church and state was never intended to be the separation of religion and state or of God and state. And while they didn't get everything right, even got some things very wrong, if you read the writings of folks like John Adams or James Madison or George Washington, you'll find they were convinced that the only chance for the American project to succeed was if the people were a religious and moral people. That may give a clue as to why things are the way they are today. Well, I feel better.
1: Our guest tonight is Dr. Ray Guarendi. He is a clinical psychologist, author, professional speaker, and national radio and television host. He speaks with our executive director, Mario Costabile, about how Catholic parents can raise their kids in the faith and navigate the various contemporary challenges in doing so. Here is our interview with Dr. Ray Guarendi.
2: So here we are with Dr. Ray. We have Dr. Ray in the house. Tell me what it was like to be a young Dr. Ray.
3: I was brought up Catholic in Canton, Ohio. I left the Catholic Church in my 30s, went out into the evangelical world, became very, very confused about Christianity. So I have a talk that I call The Logic of Being Catholic and how reason and evidence brought me back to the Catholic Church.
2: Well, this is really interesting. Because I think, to be honest, you know, a lot of people are leaving the Catholic Church because they have felt like you did when you were maybe in your early 30s, and they're looking elsewhere to be filled, and they're going to our evangelical brothers and sisters and finding that fulfillment. But maybe you could kind of share, well, what brought you back?
3: First step was that I was educated as an engineer early in college. And I knew there was reality. There was truth. I couldn't just agree to disagree like I heard so much in the evangelical world. If Christ came, he came with truth, and his teaching was coherent. It made sense. As I got deeper and deeper into the evangelical world, and Mario, I was deep. I was 3 to 4 Bible studies a week. I had a prison ministry.

0: I became more and more conversant with the evangelical world, I started having all kinds of troubles logically.
1: Mm.
0: It makes sense logically. The system, not the people. There's a lot of good Christians there.
2: Amen.
0: But
2: yes.
0: The system itself. And I said to the Catholic Church, okay, what do you have to say about this? I wasn't hostile to the Catholic Church.
1: Mm-hmm.
0: I wasn't rejecting her. But I looked at her and said, okay, make your case. And I studied for 3 to 4 years, hundreds and hundreds and hundreds of tapes and books and magazine articles and apologetics, because I wanted to know, did Christ establish a church or did he not?
2: Right. So you kind of saw the flaws. You saw the gaps.
0: As I tell people, if you have two systems, make it simple, Protestant, Catholic. How do you know which one is true?
1: Mm.
0: First question you ask, which system is coherent within itself and which system contradicts itself in its main principles? And I found many contradictions within the evangelical world.
2: Wow. Well, you're well known and respected as a psychologist, and it seems that that field of psychology itself has become very polarized and given into false views of the person, of sexuality and gender, and the family. Can you comment on that? Because it's hard for people, especially parents, to know, you know, who to trust and what to trust.
0: My very first book was titled, You're a Better Parent Than You Think. The premise was this. Why are parents so insecure, so second-guessing, so lacking authority, so unsure of themselves, so tentative in being parents in their own home? Ever since then, I have kind of made a living out of saying, one, the parent is the parent in your home, and if you want to raise a child to love the Lord and seek him, you're going to be countercultural. One. Two, it isn't just parenting anymore. Now it's marriage. Now it's sexuality. Now it is political views. Now it is morality. So much of psychology. I wrote a book recently called Jesus, the Master Psychologist. And in the book, I talked about where Jesus is saying things that psychology 2,000 years later has finally come to realize, or where Jesus is saying things that collide directly with modern psychology. And I think in a lot of respects, many of the questions I get, Mario, are the challenges that modern psychology presents to religion.
2: You also wrote many books on just marriage and family. And how would you recommend to our listeners and viewers, you know, how do we keep our marriages Catholic in a culture that is pushing us away from a Catholic marriage? And how do we raise our kids Catholic in a culture that is really void of God and making God almost be an outcast in everyday existence? How do you do that?
0: Regarding the kids, Mario, first thing you recognize is that there are no guarantees. Many parents nowadays have raised their children and watched them leave the faith. They've watched them drift. They've watched them reject. And the parents beat themselves up. Where did we go wrong?
2: Right.
0: You know, I prayed the rosary in Aramaic while I levitated a broken glass. You know, what happened here?
2: Yeah.
0: This is an exercise, Mario, that I use if you have parents listening and who are beating themselves up because their kids have drifted and they feel like they're at fault. They fell short. It's an exercise I use. You help me out with this. I'm going to ask you a series of questions. Would you just answer yes or no? Are you ready?
2: Are you asking me or our listeners?
0: Yes.
2: Okay. I'm with you. I'm ready. Okay.
0: Is there a God?
2: Yes.
0: Is Christ God?
2: Yes.
0: Was he sinless?
2: Yes.
0: Could he perform miracles?
2: Yes.
0: Did he have a perfect understanding of human nature?
2: Yes.
0: Could he get most people to follow him?
2: No.
0: First thought he was killed. No. He had a small band.
2: Right.
0: And I always say to these parents, so what you're telling me is you think you're better at this than the God man. You think you have the spiritual formula to guarantee in this culture, this is not a farm in 1880 anymore,
1: guarantee in this culture that those kids are going to embrace the faith that you

0: taught him. The Lord asked you to teach him as best you could, which includes loving him like crazy, disciplining strong, and Mario, here's the big one. Too many faith-filled parents allow the culture to shape their children way too early. The average age of a smartphone right now, you want to take a guess at what it is?
1: Someone who owns a smartphone, you mean? Probably seven, six.
0: Well, you're a little low. It's 9 or 10.
1: Okay. So I've seen some kindergartners walk in with phones.
0: That's true. Yeah. You're putting the whole world, the internet, with all of its good and bad and sewage, into the hands of a 10-year-old, a 12-year-old, a 14-year-old.
1: Yeah.
0: And you're saying, don't be attracted by it. Remember what I'm trying to teach you. This is lunacy. But yet, almost every parent who calls me, good Catholic parents, they'll say to me, I can't believe my son's telling me he doesn't believe in God anymore. My daughter says she's transgender. You know what else happened? I found pornography on his phone. Oh, my 12-year-old is now in love with this boy at school. And the first question I ask him is, when did they get their smartphone? 95% of them said, oh yeah, they've had it for quite a while. Said you invited it into your home in the fastest way. There's other ways, but that's the fastest.
1: That's I know that a lot of my friends who have kids that are struggling, you know, that they've got families of their own and they see that they're not raising their kids Catholic or they're not even introducing God into their families. It's a heartbreak. It really is. What would you recommend to these families, these parents that see the next generation of children, their kids, raising their kids in a way that's very different than the way they were raised?
0: You used a powerful word. You said the kids reject. Rejecting is different from drifting. It's different from apathy. So if they reject, typically, Mario, I will tell parents, read the signals. Quit pounding away at it. Quit trying to preach. Quit trying to bring up the discussion. Because when it's clear that they don't want to hear this and you're just making them angry, you got to know to back off. My wife and I have a very simple rule. Our 10 kids are all grown now. Some of them very much have embraced the faith. Some of them are skittering around the edges. I always tell people, I got one kid going to go to Penn State, one gone to State Penn. So given that, we shut our mouths. We do not say anything unless we are asked or unless a moral topic comes up at the table, then we'll defend our faith and our church. But we don't push and push, especially if you get feedback that you're making me angry. Now, if it's not a rejection, if it's a drift, if it's kind of, I don't know, I'm a little lazy about it. Yeah, I still believe, but not like you believe, mom and dad. Okay. That's your thing, mom and dad.
1: Right. That's right.
0: Then I think you have to be prepared to be able to explain. Very few people leave the Catholic Church because they fully understand her. They leave because they don't. Or they, because they disagree with her, especially morally and sexually. That's the big one. I always say to people, most people leave the Catholic Church because it's below the waist.
1: I think that's a really good point. I think when I commiserate with fellow parents and grandparents, often they'll complain about what we just talked about, but they're not prepared to defend the faith or explain certain things in the first place. So I see clearly that why don't you, you know, as a parent or a grandparent, you know, brush up on your own theology, brush up on your own catechesis so you can defend the faith in a loving way. It's pretty powerful. Wouldn't you say that?
0: When you have a kid who leaves the faith and this kid comes back at you and tells you all that's wrong with the faith or all that's wrong with the way you raised them, instead of defending yourself, be a little bit of a shrink. Get inside the kid's head. The young girl who says, I think abortion is fine. And I think you don't push your morals on somebody else. I'll go, okay. So what is an abortion? Would you tell me that what you think it is? Then they explain. Well, is it then a baby?
1: Yeah.
0: Well, that depends. Well, that depends upon what? How old it is. Okay. So in your opinion, how old does it have to be before you can't end its life? Well, the medical people have to decide that.
1: That's a great technique. I've used it in the past myself because you indirectly are directing them to the truth by the very questions you're asking, because their logic will say, oh, I never thought of it that way. It's a great, great point, Dr. Ray. You know, one thing that I've learned even in my own life with my wife is that, you know, prayer is important. We have to pray for our kids, right? We have to fast for our kids. And maybe I'd like to see what your perspective is when we are essentially unable to engage to a level that will invoke change in someone else's life. We have to stand back, like you had said, chill out a little bit, but we don't want to be still. We don't want to be just floating in the abyss. And I feel that the way that I've gotten my own personal release is just to pray. You know, fast for our families, pray for our families, have novenas for our families. How do you do it, Dr. A?
0: Well, you know, Mario, the story of St. Monica.
1: Amen.
0: How long did she pray for Augustine?
1: Yeah.
0: Do you know what the bishop said to her? He said, talk less to your son about God and talk more to God about your son.
1: That's right.
0: Summarizes what you said.
1: Yeah. And you know what I found out not too long ago? It was St. Monica's prayers that a St. Ambrose was the one that influenced St. Augustine, right? So pray to St. Ambrose to appear. And that was the person that actually influenced St. Augustine to think more rationally and to pursue, you know, seeking God in a deeper way. Because sometimes you're just not going to listen to your parents, right? I pray to St. Ambrose for my kids, to have that St. Ambrose, you know, appear and walk into their lives so they can, you know, influence them and direct them in the right direction.
0: Beautiful thought.
1: Right?
0: Beautiful thought. Get a little bit of help. Get a little bit of help getting behind you, right?
1: Yeah. I pray to as many saints as I can. Why not? You know, a crowd is always a good plus. Well, this is really great. We really barely talked Italian. I was hoping we were going to do a little bit of Italian discourse, maybe ask some questions in Italian. We'll save that for the next interview.
0: Come si chiama.
1: Come si chiama. Yeah. hey, forget about it. We'll talk like with an Italian Brooklyn accent, because that's where I'm from. So is there anything, Dr. Ray, that you want to share with our viewers and our listeners, something that you're promoting? I know you got a new book, that's coming out or just came out. Is there anything you want to share and let people know about?
0: The book is called Living Calm, Mastering Anger and Frustration. And I think it will help you look at yourself and your own thoughts. You know, Mario, people think that anger is an emotion. They think frustration is emotion. They don't realize how much the thoughts influence the anger. How are you looking at things? How are you interpreting things? What are you telling yourself about your irritating mother-in-law? What are you telling yourself about your snotty 14-year-old? What are you doing? They think the emotion is the big thing. Actually, it's the thinking it's the big thing, and you got to get in touch with how you're thinking. And that book hits that hard.
1: Thank you so much for joining us, Dr. Ray. It's so much fun always sharing the faith with you and having some fellowship. Thanks.
0: Anytime.

Our Father who art in heaven, the most amazing, important, wonderful prayer that Jesus ever gave us. And Jesus, in the middle of, or actually right at the beginning of Matthew's gospel, begins with this prayer because he wants to do what for us? He wants to reveal to us his Father. And this was the whole mission of Jesus as the incarnate Son of God, to reveal to us his Father. And so in all of our lives, we get to go on this journey of experiencing the gift of God's fatherhood. We get to experience the gift of being his sons and daughters. Now, let's be honest, that's difficult sometimes for a lot of us, actually most of us. Who am I in the Lord? What has he called me to? And what does it mean to be a son and daughter of God? St. Francis, again, and the gift of St. Francis and the glory of the saints, we get a front row seat into his own journey of his own experience of God as Father. Now, the challenge with St. Francis is that his earthly father worked a lot, and his earthly father was away a lot. And so that could be common to a lot of us who struggle with experiencing the gift of an earthly father. So St. Francis, here we are in his life. His mother was a great gift to him, and he began this journey of...

discovering who he was. And Francis, because his father wasn't around, went to the world to discover who he was. And so, as everybody knows, St. Francis was the life of the party. And St. Francis partied a lot. He was popular. He was a jokester. He wanted to be a knight. He just had a real worldly glory in mind when he wanted to pursue his identity. And that's what we want to focus on. We all have journeys of identity in our own lives. And for St. Francis, as the Lord, again, as we spoke of before, God was always pursuing him. And so we always want to be mindful in our lives that God is constantly pursuing us. And each story that each person goes through in their own lives is a unique experience of God's pursuit of them. But St. Francis wasn't aware of that for a long time in his life. And God is so merciful that there's gentle voices along the way. When Francis wanted to go off to war and be a knight, God appeared to him. And he heard a voice that told him to go back home. God constantly was subtly revealing to Francis his will for him, but it was a mystery. And so the challenge with St. Francis is that he was trying to find his identity in the world. And finding his identity in the world closed him off from experiencing the true gift of God as Father until Francis met the leper, like we talked about the last time. And when he met the leper, he had an opening of conversion to meet the person of Jesus. And my brothers and sisters, this is the key point about experiencing God as Father. Jesus comes to reveal to us his own Father. So in relationship with Jesus, when we meet Jesus, when we open our hearts up to Jesus, then we can experience God as Father. And so St. Francis met Jesus and the leper, and then it's beautiful. His writings are wonderful because then he starts to have this conversion. And when he has this conversion, he asks this important question. And this is what I want you to take away from this little meditation. Francis, post-conversion, after meeting Jesus and the leper, was experiencing in grace to open up his heart to this main question. He asked this awesome question: Father, who are you and who am I? This was the foundation of St. Francis's journey in experiencing his identity and experiencing his ministry, what he was going to be called to in the church. He had to answer this question: Lord, who are you and who am I? And isn't this a wonderful question for all of us? We need to be able to understand that our experience of being a disciple of Jesus, our experience of our own baptism, is firstly answered in learning who God is. God, who are you? Jesus, who are you? And then only then can we learn who we are. Oftentimes, brothers and sisters, we always want to start with me. Like, Lord, who am I? What have you made me for? What am I going to do in the world? All these questions that are me focused. Francis, the gift of St. Francis teaches us that there's another question first. Lord, who are you and who am I? And so St. Francis began this journey of experiencing Jesus, but then Jesus revealed his Father to him. And what was most difficult for Francis is this was a new experience for him. Why? Because he didn't really have an experience of his own Father. He had experiences of his own Father being busy and being away and working a lot. And so this whole new experience for Francis, learning who the Father was this awesome, beautiful experience of now what it means to be a son. What it means to be a son. Francis didn't have to find his identity in the world. He didn't have to find his identity in his gifts or talents. He didn't have to find his identity in his wealth. He didn't have to find his identity in the parties or his friends. He was able to find his identity now in Jesus, who revealed his Father. And so the gift for all of us, my brothers and sisters, is, Lord, who are you and who am I? As we might all after have experiences of challenges with our own fathers, we need to experience someone revealing the Father to us. Francis was so wonderful too, because here's in his own beautiful story too, he knew that this fatherhood could not just be abstract, that he experienced the God the Father in prayer, but especially as St. Francis was the saint of the incarnation, Jesus becoming incarnate, Jesus becoming real. What did he need from this experience? He needed the Father to be real too. He needed to experience something concrete, something practical, something right in front of him that he could grasp as this is a revelation of the Father. So what Francis did is he went up to this humble, holy priest as he had this conversion, as he was opening up his heart to his identity as a son of God. And he went to this humble, holy priest and he explained his story. He said, I have a very difficult time experiencing the fatherhood of God for my own father. And Francis uses the word, he's cursed. He curses me. He did disown him. He disowned him. And so Francis experiences this intense experience of rejection from his own father. And what he did through the inspiration of God is that he asked this holy priest to be his father. And he said, every time I get rejected by my own father, every time I get sucked into the lies, I'm not being wanted by my own father. I need you to bless me.
And I need you to speak words of truth to me. And I need you to remind me that I'm a son of the Heavenly Father. And so they had this beautiful, humble, holy relationship where this priest just

0: Listen, he was able to bless St. Francis, bless him with the gift of fatherhood so he could see someone, the face of the Father looking back at him, and someone very concrete and incarnate revealing the heart of the Father for St. Francis. My brothers and sisters, how many times in our own lives do we get to receive this same gift? Who are the fathers in our lives that reveal the goodness of God to us, the mercy of God to us, the fatherhood of God to us? I can think of priests along the way in my own life. In my own experience, in my own conversion, my own spiritual director in college was key for me in revealing the heart of the Father to me. The way he sat with me, the way he listened to me, the way he encouraged me, the way he blessed me, the way he walked with me in my journey of ultimately my discipleship, of learning who God was, but also into my vocation. I had a concrete experience of the gift of the Father in my life. When we grow in this discipleship, when we ask this question, my brothers and sisters, God, who are you and who am I? And we meet the person of Jesus, he's the one who reveals the Father to us. But what does he do it? He reveals it in the incarnate reality of those who God sends into our lives. Fathers and priests and brothers and people that reveal to us the goodness of God, the mercy of God. So many experiences of people who are patient with us, who encourage us, who give us great advice, who challenge us, who maybe correct us. But in this, we experience the goodness of God. In this, we experience the gaze of the Father blessing us and reminding us of who we are. So there is a deprivation in today's society of fatherhood. And you can't bless yourself with fatherhood. You can't go out and purchase it somewhere. I like to say you can't get it on Amazon. That I wish someone would father me. I wish someone would look at me with the mercy of God. But you have to have a concrete, incarnate experience of God the Father in your life through other people. And that's what we pray for today. And that's St. Francis' experience. And what did this do, my brothers and sisters? This hurt in him was healed. And the way he experienced Jesus and the way Jesus revealed his Father to him in concrete experiences along the way, this healed his heart. And then this was a continual moment of conversion for St. Francis. So in his identity, then he could be fruitful. My brothers and sisters, if we don't get this question right, if we don't ask that question, Lord, who are you and who am I? And we don't allow that truth to sink deeply into our hearts where we grow in our relationship with God and we grow in our identity and who we are as sons and daughters of God, we cannot sustain life as disciples. We cannot sustain being apostles when it comes to going and sharing the faith. If we don't get this right, we won't be as fruitful as God created us to be. So what does that mean? Where you're at right now in your life, take some time. Take some time, take a moment of prayer, take an extended moment of prayer and ask this question, Lord, maybe I don't know who you are and maybe I don't know who I am, but when I open my heart up to the truth of who you are, Jesus, you will reveal to me your Father and send to me in my own life in concrete ways, gifts of fatherhood, gifts of people to bless me and encourage me and lead me along the way. St. Francis, my brothers and sisters, got this right and bore incredible fruit, but it wasn't perfect. He wasn't born with this grace. It was messy and it was struggle and it was hurtful. And so in your hurt, in your suffering, if you beg the Lord to come into that, he will come and meet you. And then he will lead you to a place to meet his Father.
1: 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You can go to our website for more information about bringing us to your community. 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
2: Hey everybody, Jack Garneau here, A Ray of Hope's Director of Music and Audio Production. If you were with us last time for Rise Up Live, you saw me and Jimmy talking about AOH Music's trip to Los Angeles, California back in January. It was a great blessing to be able to perform there at the One Life LA March. A great blessing. But that's not all we did in Los Angeles. So we put together a recap video for you to check out of all the other things we did. Check it out.
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0: We're very humbled and honored to be a part of One Life LA, playing on the stage in front of thousands of people. And it was a great experience, and we rocked it.
1: Everybody who was there was just loving it, and it was just a really nice event to be a part of.
2: I think the word was refreshing. I think seeing so many just like hungry people to share like the beauty and sanctity in life is something I hadn't seen in, I guess, in the context of being at a huge event, right, for life. It was just, it blew me away. Like, it was just beautiful.

0: The night before One Life LA, we provided music during adoration. It was a really powerful event. It was great to be able to play for it, but it was also great to actually be there in the presence, and just, it was a great experience.
1: It's a great opportunity to reflect on, you know, why I'm playing music. Why am I playing music? Why am I here? And to help the congregation, the people, the audience in song, to help enter into that experience with Jesus in a very emotional way, because music draws on the emotions. It draws on the rhythm that is inherent in life. And so I think it helps us as musicians, and it helps the congregation and the audience to just dive deeper into that time with Jesus before or after a moment of silence during adoration.

0: adoration on Friday night, but then to worship at the event and sing our song One Life, which we had recorded like 6 months before, was a moment that I remember like taking little pictures. I was like, One Life at One Life. This only happens like once, unless they invite us back. I can remember the peace I felt and the power I felt behind the event. I really felt specifically when I was singing that song.
1: We can't wait for other opportunities like that because I think it's just, it really pushes us to deliver when we need to.
2: The really blessed thing that AOH Music has is that, again, just like we kind of keep chasing each other to be better musically, we're chasing each other to be better spiritually as well.

0: We're very excited to feature an excerpt of and A Reason for Hope candid podcast episode featuring renowned Christian singer-songwriter Rachel Lampa. All right, welcome back, everybody, to A Reason for Hope Candid. We are so blessed and graced today with the virtual presence of a singer-songwriter based out of Nashville, Tennessee, Rachel Lampa. Hello, Rachel.
1: Hello. Hey, virtually, hey. Hello.
0: So let's just get right into it. I mean, you have a new single with renowned artist Toby.

0: Mac out. It's called Perfectly Loved. Can you maybe talk to us a little bit about that song, the inspiration behind it, what it was like collaborating with Toby Mac?
1: Yeah, there's so much to say about this because, first of all, I haven't put out like music officially in almost 10-ish years, wow. like 10 years.
2: Wow.
1: And so just to even kind of have a song to sing is like a big deal to me. Like it was not something that was like on the books to like, I'm going to get back into music right now. You know, like it was a very unexpected, event for me. I started doing music when I was really, really young, 14, like touring and, releasing music and doing the whole thing, got really burnt out, in my like early 20s. And then kind of like stuck my foot back in music here and there, but mostly me and my family started a nonprofit here in Nashville. And kind of the overarching nonprofit is called People Loving Nashville. And we serve people that are unhoused and kind of just in transition or just on the street.
0: Wow, that's beautiful.
1: But there's another, there's a little arm of it called the Wild Ones. And we, go into women's prisons and spend, lots of like concentrated time, like building community and building, just relationships with these girls. So that's where the song came from, immediately was hanging out with these girls. Yeah.
0: That's
1: yeah,
0: awesome.
1: And just like learning their stories and just learning about how, you know, like how connected we are, how similar, you know, our stories, how they connect and cross over each other. And so, Perfectly Loved, just talking to a bunch of girls that have had to do some really hard things in their lives and had some really hard circumstances growing up to be able to like sing those words and speak those words to them. And honestly, to myself, to my inner child, all of that is kind of how that song kind of came together.
2: Wow. That's amazing. So you said that you started doing music at like 14 and you burnt out around 20. So, in your early 20s, how did that affect your songwriting? Like, did you still songwrite for yourself during that time?
1: It was kind of every version of that. It was like, when I first signed, I was 14. I was in the summer of eighth grade.
2: Wow. That's
1: you know,
2: crazy.
1: I was like, not,
2: I was riding my bike.
1: Right.
2: Wow.
1: I was like, you know, not some kind of renowned, like, you know, songwriter when I was 14. So I kind of learned how to write songs over while I was, you know, on the road and while I was kind of, you know, doing the artist life,
2: right?
1: As a teenager. So when I burnt out, I was like, I just like, my mind was blank. Like I totally, needed, I really had lost like a sense of like what my voice was and what God's voice was and what other people's voice was. I couldn't tell which one was which.
0: From one creative to another, can you maybe offer some guidance on like just finding inspiration in songwriting and especially in those times where it's like, you don't really, where you know, you got to get something done but maybe the inspiration is not there. Like, can you just offer creatives like guidance with songwriting and just being creative and letting you come out of that and not forcing it, you know?
1: Yeah, that's it. That's the answer. It's like, you just can't force it because you can hear it when it's forced, you know, like you can hear when somebody's like just throwing in filler words and filler melodies. And, I wouldn't say I'm the expert ever in the room when I'm writing with people. I get really in my head and I'm like, I've got to say the biggest thing I've ever said in every writing session. Like I've got to like, if I don't walk in with something really monumental, then I just don't belong here. You know, like that's my initial thought. But sometimes I think God is just whispering, like, just enjoy me, enjoy this gift, and this time. I feel like once I start kind of leaning into that and just letting that lead, it makes way for something. Like, it opens the door for something. But just to not rush through that, I think has been like the most helpful thing for me.
2: It also kind of sounds like when you experienced your burnout, we didn't really talk about what feelings you had when you felt that burnout, but it was after, you know, doing the same thing over and over again, like having been on tour for extended periods of time, you start just feeling like you're doing the same thing and you're waking up in a place that it's like, well, it looks kind of like last night, but I'm in a different place. And you get into this routine, which kind of stifles creativity, I think. But it sounds like when you started doing things outside of music and like finding another purpose, that when you kind of get out of the music aspect of like, I need to write this song, and it's like, I need to go have an experience. I need to live my life, so that I feel like what a lot of times I'll work with like a songwriter who's kind of green, who's like a newer songwriter, and they're trying to write songs about things that just like, they haven't lived enough yet, or they're not writing about the things they've lived through. They're writing about what they think other people want to hear. But when you actually have that experience and you're like, this is something that I am an expert about, so now I can write about it, as opposed to like somebody who's writing a breakup song who isn't going through a breakup. Like, you're going to notice that they're a little phony, you know, and they'll phone in some lines like, oh, I think this is how it feels.
1: As
2: opposed to, this is how it feels.
1: Exactly.
2: Yeah.
3: I think that's why we're so excited by the new song and the new music that's coming out, is because it does seem like, based on what we just said, like these songs couldn't have been written 10 years ago, 15 years ago.
2: Yeah.
3: You know, it's like you're in a new place in your life. And that's just like, that's what's so exciting about music is it's like, oh man, what does this person live through? What can they express?
2: Yeah. And I think that this song will speak to those people who need to hear it. And I think that those are the most powerful songs.
0: Rachel, thank you so much for being with us. God bless you. God bless your family. God bless your music, your ministries.
1: Thank you so much. Right back at all of you. It's been really sweet.
0: Awesome.

0: What is going on, everyone? It's me, Alanis, back to play a fun little game with you guys known as Who's That Saint? But before we begin, if you're watching on a desktop or a phone, we want you guys to participate. So get ready to speedily type in your answers. Emphasis on speedily because there's a slight lag. But if you're watching on Apple TV or Roku, again, you can just shout your answers in. But let's jump straight into the game. So we want to put your saint knowledge to the test by giving you three clues on one saint for you to guess before the big reveal. Great stuff. Are you guys ready? Let's begin with clue number one. So this saint was born into an impoverished Italian family on October 16th, 1890. Is that enough for you guys to figure out who that saint is? So think Italian, very old saint. You guys can go ahead, use the chat to put your guesses in, but let's move on to clue number two. So following the death of this saint's father, she was given the responsibility of caring for her five siblings while her mother was away at work. And if that weren't trying enough, she also had to tend to her two neighbors' needs. Eventually, one of those neighbors had impure attractions to this future saint. But when the neighbor found out that those feelings weren't necessarily reciprocated, he gave in to anger and murdered the saint. Is this tragic story ringing a bell? Who's that saint, guys? Let's move on to the final clue. So the saint is the youngest canonized saint in our church, considering the fact that she did pass away at the young age of 11. So who is that saint? If you guys guessed Saint Maria Goretti, then you are correct. Maria Goretti was born a poor peasant child in Italy the year of 1890. And as I mentioned earlier, when she was just 11 years old, she was faced by, we'll call it, the inappropriate advances of her neighbor Alessandro. But Maria committed herself to purity to the point of undergoing death rather than participating in a sin against God. And during her last moments, she was quoted saying, "For the love of Jesus, I forgive Alessandro, and I want him to be with me in paradise." And my favorite part of this entire story is that during her canonization ceremony, her murderer, Alessandro, was standing alongside Maria's mother, kneeling in repentance. Talk about a redemption story. Let's watch a quick video about her life.
1: Saint Maria Goretti was born to a poor family on October 16, 1890, in Italy. On July 5, 1902, Maria's neighbor Alessandro tried to assault her. He pulled out a knife and stabbed her 11 times. Before dying the following day, she chose to forgive him. She died a virgin and a martyr at the age of 12. Alessandro was sentenced to 30 years in prison. He remained unrepentant for years until one day he had a dream of Maria giving him flowers, which immediately burned in his hands. He woke up a changed man and he repented. Alessandro later attended her canonization on June 24th, 1950 in Rome. She is the patron saint of youth, young women, purity, and victims of rape. Like Saint Maria, we are called to freely forgive others no matter what. And this pure act serves as a reminder of our true vocation, which is to love all of our brothers and sisters, even those who have wronged us.
0: Well, transitioning here over to the social media realm, we want to personally invite each of you to be a part of the AOH family by following us on Instagram and TikTok and any other platform that you guys are on. We have a lot of incredible things in store, especially as the season of Lent quickly approaches us. We want to be a part of your Lenten journey by providing you with weekly reflections, inspirational quotes, and just starting conversations that can really help you guys enter more deeply into the season. But let's go ahead and watch a video that really just captures the essence of our content.

0: 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If you enjoyed the interviews we had tonight with Dr. Ray Guarendi and Rachel Lampa, be sure to check out more of our interviews that we have on A Reason for Hope podcast. 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And we also have some great interviews that Mario conducted with Father Gerald Murray, a canon lawyer. We have Patrick Madrid coming on. So definitely tune in, follow our podcast, and we hope you enjoy those interviews. Also, AOH Music, be sure to follow us on Spotify, Apple Music, Amazon Music, wherever you listen to music. Of course, our latest single, our debut single, One Life, is out on the streaming platforms, but we have a great EP, a live EP, live from Oceanway, Nashville, coming out very, very soon. So you're going to want to follow us to stay tuned for the notifications and updates about that EP. I think it's going to be a very powerful, impactful EP, especially we're planning on releasing it around Easter to help people get ready and enter into the Easter season for Holy Week, and then thereafter carrying us throughout the year. So definitely check out AOH Music.
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0: 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So we'll get closer and we spin. So Jimmy spins in the middle.
1: I'm gonna get hit.
2: No, you can't. You gotta count it up.
3: Brian, did you get that?
4: You're okay with that?
1: You're okay with that?

0: expect next? Like, do you have more music coming out? When should we expect that? Tell us all the thesis.
1: Can we stop this?
2: That was good.
3: When you're self-deprecating, just wait 4 seconds.
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Hello, I'm Bishop Reed, standing in the magnificent Cathedral Basilica of the Assumption in Covington, Kentucky. Join me today and every day in praying the mysteries of the Holy Rosary right here on Catholic TV, America's Catholic television network.

Lord, open my lips, and my mouth will declare your praise. Let us approach the Lord with praise and thanksgiving. Come, let us sing to the Lord and shout with joy to the rock who saves us. Let us approach him with praise and thanksgiving and sing joyful songs to the Lord. The Lord is God, the mighty God, the great King over all the gods. He holds in his hands the depths of the earth and the highest mountains as well. He made the sea, it belongs to him, the dry land too, for it was formed by his hands. Come then, let us bow down and worship, bending the knee before the Lord our Maker, for he is our God and we are his people, the flock he shepherds. Today, listen to the voice of the Lord. Do not grow stubborn as your fathers did in the wilderness, when at Meribah and Massah they challenged me and provoked me, although they had seen all my works. 40 years I endured that generation. I said, they are a people whose hearts go astray, and they do not know my ways. So I swore in my anger, they shall not enter into my rest. Glory to the Father, and to the Son, and to the Holy Spirit, as it was in the beginning, is now, and ever shall be, world without end. Amen. Let us approach the Lord with praise and thanksgiving.

Blessed are they who dwell in your house, O Lord. How lovely is your dwelling place, Lord God of hosts. My soul is longing and yearning, is yearning for the courts of the Lord. My heart and my soul ring out their joy to God, the living God. The sparrow herself finds a home, and the swallow a nest for her brood. She lays her young by your altars, Lord of hosts, my King and my God. They are happy who dwell in your house, forever singing your praise. They are happy whose strength is in you, in whose hearts are the roads to Zion. As they go through the bitter valley, they make it a place of springs. The autumn rain covers it with blessings. They walk with ever-growing strength. They will see the God of gods in Zion. O Lord, God of hosts, hear my prayer. Give ear, O God of Jacob. Turn your eyes, O God, our shield. Look on the face of your anointed. One day within your courts is better than 1,000 elsewhere. The threshold of the house of God I prefer to the dwellings of the wicked. For the Lord God is a rampart, a shield. He will give us his favor and glory. The Lord will not refuse any good to those who walk without blame. Lord, God of hosts, happy the man who trusts in you. Glory be to the Father, and to the Son, and to the Holy Spirit, as it was in the beginning, is now, and ever shall be, world without end. Amen. Bless your people, Lord. You have given us the law that we may walk from strength to strength and raise our minds to you from this valley of tears. May we receive the gifts you have gained for us. Blessed are they who dwell in your house, O Lord. Come, let us climb the mountain of the Lord. In days to come, the mountain of the Lord's house shall be established as the highest mountain and raised above the hills. All nations shall stream toward it. Many people shall come and say, "Come, let us climb the Lord's mountain to the house of the God of Jacob, that he may instruct us in his ways, that we may walk in his paths. For from Zion shall go forth instruction, and the word of the Lord from Jerusalem. He shall judge between the nations and impose terms on many peoples. They shall beat their swords into

to plowshares and their spears into pruning hooks. One nation shall not raise the sword against another, nor shall they train for war again. O house of Jacob, come, let us walk in the light of the Lord. Glory be to the Father, and to the Son, and to the Holy Spirit, as it was in the beginning, is now, and ever shall be, world without end. Amen. Come, let us climb the mountain of the Lord. Sing to the Lord and bless his name. O sing to the Lord a new song. Sing to the Lord all the earth. O sing to the Lord, bless his name. Proclaim his help day by day. Tell among the nations his glory and his wonders among all the peoples. The Lord is great and worthy of praise, to be feared above all gods. The gods of the heathens are not. It was the Lord who made the heavens. His are majesty and state and power and splendor in his holy place. Give the Lord, you families of peoples. Give the Lord glory and power. Give the Lord the glory of his name. Bring an offering and enter his courts. Worship the Lord in his temple. O earth, tremble before him. Proclaim to the nations, God is king. The world he made firm in its place. He will judge the peoples in fairness. Let the heavens rejoice and the earth be glad. Let the sea and all within it thunder praise. Let all the land and all it bears rejoice. All the trees of the wood shout for joy. At the presence of the Lord, for he comes. He comes to rule the earth. With justice, he will rule the world. He will judge the peoples with his truth. Glory be to the Father, and to the Son, and to the Holy Spirit, as it was in the beginning, is now, and ever shall be, world without end. Amen. Lord, you have renewed the face of the earth. Your church throughout the world sings you a new song, announcing your wonders to all. Through a virgin, you have brought forth a new birth in our world. Through your miracles, a new power. Through your suffering, a new patience. In your resurrection, a new hope. And in your ascension, new majesty. Sing to the Lord and bless his name. Always speak and act as men destined for judgment under the law of freedom. Merciless is the judgment on the man who has not shown mercy, but mercy triumphs over judgment. Blessed be the Lord our God, blessed from age to age. Blessed be the Lord our God, blessed from age to age. His marvelous works are beyond compare. Blessed from age to age. Glory to the Father, and to the Son, and to the Holy Spirit. Blessed be the Lord our God. Blessed from age to age. Blessed be the Lord our God. Blessed be the Lord, the God of Israel. He has come to his people and set them free. He has raised up for us a mighty Savior, born of the house of his servant David. Through his holy prophets, he promised of old that he would save us from our enemies, from the hands of all who hate us. He promised to show mercy to our fathers and to remember his holy covenant. This was the oath he swore to our father Abraham, to set us free from the hands of our enemies, free to worship him without fear, holy and righteous in his sight all the days of our life. You, my child, shall be called the prophet of the Most High, for you will go before the Lord to prepare his way, to give his people knowledge of salvation by the forgiveness of their sins. In the tender compassion of our God, the dawn from on high shall break upon us to shine on those who dwell in darkness and in the shadow of death, and to guide our feet into the way of peace. Glory be to the Father, and to the Son, and to the Holy Spirit, as it was in the beginning, is now, and ever shall be, world without end. Amen. Blessed be the Lord our God. Man was created to glorify God through his deeds. Let us earnestly pray.
May we give glory to your name, Lord. We bless you, Creator of all things, for you have given us the goods of the earth and brought us to this day. May we give glory to your name, Lord. Look with favor on us as we begin our daily work. Let us be fellow workers with you. May we give glory to your name, Lord. May our work today benefit our brothers and sisters, that with them and for them, we may build an earthly city pleasing to you. May we give glory to your name, Lord. Grant joy and peace to us and to all we meet this day. May we give glory to your name, Lord. Our Father, who art in heaven, hallowed be thy name. Thy kingdom come, thy will be done, on earth as it is in heaven. Give us this day our daily bread, and forgive us our trespasses, as we forgive those who trespass against us. And lead us not into temptation, but deliver us from evil. Amen. Lord God, King of heaven and earth, direct our minds and bodies throughout this day, and make us holy. Keep us faithful to your law in thought, word, and deed. Be our helper now and always. Free us from sin, and bring us to salvation in that kingdom where you live and reign with the Father and the Holy Spirit, God forever and ever. Amen. The Lord be with you. Blessed be the name of the Lord, now and forever. Our help is in the name of the Lord, who made heaven and earth. And may Almighty God bless you, the Father, the Son, and the Holy Spirit. Amen. Go in peace. Thanks be to God.

0: St. Faustina was born in Poland on August 25, 1905. At the age of 20, she became a nun and joined the congregation of the Sisters of Our Lady of Mercy. On February 22, 1931, Faustina was visited by Jesus. He presented himself as the King of Divine Mercy, wearing a white garment with red and white light rays coming from his heart. He asked her to paint an image of him with the writing, "Jesus, I trust in you." Jesus revealed to her a prayer, the Divine Mercy Chaplet, and St. Faustina encouraged everyone to pray this. She died in 1938 and was canonized by Pope John Paul II on April 30th, 2000. St. Faustina said, "I realize more and more how much every soul needs God's mercy throughout life and particularly at the hour of death."
1: I've told you before about how when I was in high school, I once told God in prayer, "Whatever you want, Lord, I'm willing to offer you everything." But then I quickly took that generous pledge back when I realized exactly what God might ask of me. Later on in college, after growing to trust Jesus a little more, I began to make that same offer, "Whatever you want, Lord." But I wondered, did this mean I had to give up everything?

One of the things I used to love in college was running on the track and field team. But I wondered, was this vanity, a simple waste of time? Couldn't I give myself more fully to God by giving it up and quitting the team? I was afraid to ask God about it because I thought the answer might be yes. But by this point, I trusted him, and I knew that he would tell me what was best. In praying about it, earnestly acknowledging my fears and desires, I told God, "Lord, if you want it, I'll give up track." But he didn't ask me to. He had plans for me to glorify him in that sport, and I still run with the track.

that club even today. And you, God doesn't want you to be unhappy. He is going to prune you though. Some things you might have to give up, some you won't, but you need to have the freedom to offer everything, to be like the Blessed Virgin Mary. Yes, let it be done to me, as you say. Our posture before God should be one with open hands. When we cling to something, our fists are closed, and we stop receiving what He wants to give us. Our happiness is not found, though, in being in control, but rather in being open to what the Lord wants to give us. The Lord gives and the Lord takes away. Blessed be the name of the Lord. So I invite you to pray and reflect on your life. How do you define yourself? What do you think will make you happy? How do you seek love? And try to offer those things to God with open hands. And the Lord may take your gift, but He is never outdone in generosity. This type of work isn't easy, and it's something we need to revisit throughout our whole lives, constantly renewing our devotion to the Lord, making Him first in our lives. One way that I try to do this is through a little imaginative prayer. As I pray, I imagine looking at my heart and the depth of my being, and I imagine that upon my heart is a throne fit for a king. But what is seated upon that throne? Whatever is there, I cast it out. I throw it down. It might be something I love or a sin that I'm struggling with. I tell it, it's not in charge of me. And I invite Jesus to come instead, to claim His rightful place as King of my heart, to sit upon a throne that was made for Him. There are probably many other ways to reflect and pray about what has undue influence in our lives. But in order to be free to say yes to whatever God asks of us, whatever our vocation, we have to constantly examine ourselves and let Jesus into our hearts. So be not afraid. Open wide the doors to Christ. For Jesus is knocking on the door of your heart. Let Him in. Invite Him in. So far in this series, we've been taking a deep look at our hearts and our lives. And soon we'll start to take a look at how to make a gift of ourselves. But for now, simply give Jesus permission to enter into every area of your life.

God of life, you know the innermost depths of our hearts, the light and shadows within us, the silent wounds that sometimes no one sees. Today we bring before you our brothers and sisters who struggle with challenges to their mental health, who suffer in solitude with anxiety, depression, or any other mental illness. You call them by name, with tenderness, and in you they find dignity and hope.

Forgive us for the times we have looked the other way, feeding the stigma and discrimination of persons with mental illnesses. May your church be an open house, a safe space where everyone has a place, a community that accompanies and never excludes, that listens without judging and draws near without fear.

We pray to you, Lord, for those who care, professionals, family members, volunteers, men and women who with patience and love build bridges of understanding and comfort. Give them strength and compassion to sustain others. Send your spirit upon us that we may learn to welcome and integrate care for mental health into the life and ministry of our communities and of the whole church, and thus become a living sign of your mercy, which never abandons and always restores. Amen.

I'm a credo Catholic, and devotion to the Blessed Mother is something I grew up with. My great-grandmother's statue of Mary is in our garden, and it's over 80 years old. Growing up, that statue was in the backyard of my home. She's weathered a couple storms and a few moves, so her hands are cracked, but she's a reminder of my family's devotion to the Blessed Mother. My parents didn't talk about faith a lot, but we lived it. We went to Catholic school, went to Mass every week, prayed before our meals, and said short prayers throughout the day. Every time we passed a church, we prayed, "Praise be the holy name of Jesus, now and forever." Every time we passed a Catholic cemetery, and we lived near one, so we drove past it frequently, we'd pray, "Eternal rest grant unto them, O Lord, and let perpetual light shine upon them." These were simple ways we infused our Catholic faith into our daily lives. We live the domestic church. The phrase means house church, and it's part of our Catholic tradition. Every household, whether it's one person or 10, comprises the church. As Catholics, we are called to be social. We have to take precautions right now, but I'm intentionally not calling it social distancing. I was really reawakened by our pediatrician, who was concerned about the language we use in talking to our children about this, because they want to be close and intimate. Every person hungers for that. So we might be physically distant, but that doesn't make us socially distant, either in our community or our domestic church. As parents, we're the primary teachers of our children. We need to prepare them to interact with lots of different and competing voices. We need to go to Mass together, teach them how to pray, practice gratitude, talk about the kinds of things we watch on TV and the kinds of things we stay away from. We have to keep telling them that we're all made in the image and likeness of God, no matter what the color of our skin. God sees no color. We need to become families of service who reach out and make a difference, particularly for the poor and most abandoned. During this pandemic, we've reached out to our neighbors to bring them groceries. We've written positive messages like, "We miss you," to the kids in my daughter's classrooms. These are simple things that we've done to keep our faith alive. As a husband and a father, I know that it's not about me, but my wife, my family, and their individual calls to holiness. It's also not just about the Coogans, but what we do for our parish, our local community, our neighbors. It's about the love of the Lord and God's people in living the sacramental life. We still hold each other accountable for our actions, but we're intentional at living the Catholic life. And we see God moments in everything.

0: This feast day was established in 1573 in honor of a 16th century Christian victory against the Turkish invasion. Pope St. Pius V attributed this victory to the intercession of Our Lady, who was invoked on the day of the battle where people all throughout Europe prayed the Rosary. This month is the month of the Rosary and reminds us of the importance of praying the Rosary. The Rosary means garland of roses. Moved by a vision of the Blessed Mother in 1214, St. Dominic devised the Rosary as we know of it today. This prayer enables us to connect to Jesus through the heart of Mary. It is a powerful way for us to meditate on the life of Jesus and the great mysteries of our salvation. Through Mary, we are joined closer to her Son and our Savior, Jesus Christ. This simple and meditative prayer strengthens us deeper in our faith and brings immense peace and grace to our lives.
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The Catholic TV Network welcomes and invites you to celebrate the sacred mysteries, listen to God's Word, and in the Holy Eucharist, proclaim the victory of Jesus over death until He comes in glory.

0: Here is a wise virgin from among the number of the prudent who went forth with lighted lamp to meet Christ. In the name of the Father, and of the Son, and of the Holy Spirit.
1: Amen.
0: The Lord be with you.
1: And with your spirit.
0: Hello, everyone. My name is Father Chris Bay. I'm the pastor at St. Antoine d'Avilly Korean Catholic Church in Newton. It's my great joy to celebrate Mass here today. And thanks to all of us, all of you who are joining this Mass. Brothers and sisters, let us acknowledge our sins and so prepare ourselves to celebrate the sacred mysteries. I confess to Almighty God and to my brothers and sisters that I have greatly sinned in my thoughts, in my words, in what I have done and what I have failed to do through my most grievous fault. Therefore, I ask Blessed Mary, Ever Virgin, all the angels and saints, and you, my brothers and sisters, to pray for me to the Lord our God. May Almighty God have mercy on us, forgive us our sins, and bring us to everlasting life.
1: Amen.
0: Lord, have mercy.
1: Lord, have mercy.
0: Christ, have mercy.
1: Christ, have mercy.
0: Lord, have mercy.
1: Lord, have mercy.
0: Let us pray. O God, who entrusted St. Faustina with spreading the immense riches of your divine, your infinite mercy, grant at her intercession that after her example, we may fully trust in your goodness and generously perform works of charity through our Lord Jesus Christ, your Son, who lives and reigns with you in the unity of the Holy Spirit, God forever and ever.
2: Amen. A reading from the letter of St. Paul to the Galatians. Brothers and sisters, I am amazed that you are so quickly forsaking the one who called you by the grace of Christ for a different gospel, not that there is another. But there are some who are disturbing you and wish to pervert the gospel of Christ. But even if we or an angel from heaven should preach to you a gospel other than the one that we preach to you, let that one be accursed. As we have said before, and now I say again, if anyone preaches to you a gospel other than the one that you received, let that one be accursed. Am I now currying favor with human beings or God? Or am I seeking to please people? If I were still trying to please people, I would not be a slave of Christ. Now I want you to know, brothers and sisters, that the gospel preached by me is not of human origin. For I did not receive it from a human being, nor was I taught it, but it came through a revelation of Jesus Christ. The word of the Lord.
0: Thanks be to God.

0: The Lord be with you.
1: And with
0: your spirit. A reading from the Holy Gospel according to Luke.
1: Glory to you, O Lord.
0: There was a scholar of the law who stood up to test Jesus and said, "Teacher, what must I do to inherit eternal life?" Jesus said to him, "What is written in the law? How do you read it?" He said in reply, "You shall love the Lord your God with all your heart, with all your being, with all your strength, and with all your mind, and your neighbor as yourself." He replied to him, "You have answered correctly. Do this, and you will live." But because he wished to justify himself, he said to Jesus, "And who is my neighbor?" Jesus replied, "A man fell victim to robbers, and he went down from Jerusalem to Jericho. They stripped and beat him and went off, leaving him half dead. A priest happened to be going down that road, but when he saw him, he passed by on the opposite side. Likewise, a Levite came to the place, and when he saw him, he passed by on the opposite side. But Samaritan traveler who came upon him was moved with compassion at the sight. He approached the victim, poured oil and wine over his wounds, and bandaged them. Then he lifted him up on his own animal, took him to an inn, and cared for him. The next day he took out 2 silver coins and gave them to the innkeeper with the instruction, 'Take care of him. If you spend more than what I have given you, I shall repay you on my way back.' Which of these three, in your opinion, was neighbor to the robber's victim?" He answered, "The one who treated him with mercy." Jesus said to him, "Go and do likewise." The Gospel of the Lord. Today we celebrate the feast of St. Faustina Kowalska. She was born in Poland in the early 20th century. She was the 3rd of 10 children. Before entering religious life, she worked as a housekeeper in 3 different cities. And in 1925, she entered the Congregation of Sisters of Our Lady of Mercy. There she served in 3 of the congregation's houses, working at various times as a cook, gardener, and porter. It was during these years that she began to receive extraordinary revelations or messages from our Lord Jesus Christ. Jesus asked Sister Faustina to write down these experiences, which she recorded in a series of notebooks. These writings are now known as the Diary of St. Maria Faustina Kowalska. Through the words recorded in the diary, we encounter God's profound message of divine mercy. Among the revelations we received were the prayers of the Chaplet of Divine Mercy and the image of Divine Mercy, in which 2 rays, one red and one pale blue, flow from the heart of Jesus. At the heart of these revelations was the one central message: God is merciful. For example, Christ said to St. Faustina, "Today I am sending you with my mercy to the people of the whole world. I do not wish to punish aching mankind, but I desire to heal it, pressing it to my merciful heart." Let us pause for a moment and reflect on these words. Our Lord describes us as aching mankind. He recognizes our wounds, our brokenness, and our suffering. And his response is mercy. He desired to draw us close to himself, to press us against his merciful heart, so that we may be healed. In another passage of the diary, our Lord says to Sister Faustina, "Reveal all the wounds of your heart. I will heal them. These words offer us a beautiful way to understand the sacrament of confession. Sin wounds us. Because of our sins, each of us carries wounds within our hearts. In confession, we bring those wounds into the light. We reveal them to Christ, and Jesus heals them. That is why the sacrament of confession is one of the sacraments of healing. The message of God's mercy, of course, is not something new to the teaching of the Church. Yet, through Sister Faustina, the message of Christ's mercy received a renewed emphasis throughout the Church. In the year 2000, St. John Paul II canonized Sister Faustina and called her the great apostle of divine mercy in our time. Today, let us turn to St. Faustina as a reminder of something we can easily forget. No matter how wounded or broken we may be, we can always place our trust in the mercy of Jesus. And having received his mercy, we are also called to extend the same mercy to others. Let us ask St. Faustina to pray for us, to help us to trust more deeply in the endless mercy of Jesus and to become instruments of that mercy in the lives of those around us. St. Faustina, pray for us. Amen.

0: Humbly, let us bring our petition to the Lord.
1: That God may govern and preserve his holy church, we pray to the Lord.
2: Lord, hear our prayer.
1: For peace and unity in the whole Christian world, we pray to the Lord.
2: Lord, hear our prayer.
1: For the return to the faith of all those who have strayed from the truth, we pray to the Lord.
2: Lord, hear our prayer.
1: That we may be preserved and protected from all manner of natural disasters, we pray to the Lord.
2: Lord, hear our prayer.
1: That we may be delivered from anger, hatred, and all ill will, we pray to the Lord.
2: Lord, hear our prayer.
1: That Almighty God may grant comfort, consolation, and the remission of sins to all those who are nearing the end of their lives and all those who have gone before us. We pray to the Lord.
2: Lord, hear our prayer.
0: God of love, listen to our poor prayers and answer them according to your loving will. We pray this through Christ our Lord. Amen.

0: Pray, brothers and sisters, that my sacrifice and yours may be acceptable to God, the Almighty Father. As we proclaim your wonders, O Lord, in the Virgin Blessed Faustina, we humbly implore your majesty that as her merits are pleasing to you, so too our dutiful service may find favor in your sight, through Christ our Lord.
1: Amen.
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0: Let us give thanks to the Lord our God.
1: It is right and just.
0: It is truly right and just, our duty and our salvation, always and everywhere, to give you thanks, Lord, Holy Father, Almighty and Eternal God. For in the saints who consecrated themselves to Christ for the sake of the kingdom of heaven, it is right to celebrate the wonders of your providence, by which we call human nature back to its original holiness and bring it to experience on this earth, the gifts you promise in the new world to come. And so, with all the angels and saints, we praise you, as without end we acclaim.

You are indeed holy, O Lord, the fount of all holiness. Make holy, therefore, these gifts, we pray, by sending down your Spirit upon them like the dewfall, so that they may become for us the body and blood of our Lord Jesus Christ. At the time he was betrayed and entered willingly into his passion, he took bread and, giving thanks, broke it and gave it to his disciples, saying, "Take this, all of you, and eat of it, for this is my body, which will be given up for you."

In a similar way, when supper was ended, he took the chalice, and once more giving thanks, he gave it to his disciples, saying, "Take this, all of you, and drink from it, for this is the chalice of my blood, the blood of the new and eternal covenant, which will be poured out for you and for many for the forgiveness of sins. Do this in memory of me."

Therefore, as we celebrate the memorial of his death and resurrection, we offer you, Lord, the bread of life and the chalice of salvation, giving thanks that you have held us worthy to be in your presence and minister to you. Humbly we pray that partaking of the body and blood of Christ, we may be gathered into one by the Holy Spirit. Remember, Lord, your church spread throughout the world, and bring her to the fullness of charity, together with Leo our Pope and Richard our Bishop and all the clergy. Remember also our brothers and sisters who have fallen asleep in the hope of the resurrection, and all who have died in your mercy, welcome them into the light of your face. Have mercy on us all, we pray, that with the Blessed Virgin Mary, Mother of God, with Blessed Joseph, her spouse, with the blessed apostles and all the saints who have pleased you throughout the ages, we may merit to be co-heirs to eternal life and may praise and glorify you through your Son, Jesus Christ.

0: At the Savior's command, informed by divine teaching, we dare to say, Our Father, who art in heaven, hallowed be thy name. Thy kingdom come, thy will be done, on earth as it is in heaven. Give us this day our daily bread, and forgive us our trespasses, as we forgive those who trespass against us. And lead us not into temptation, but deliver us from evil. Deliver us, Lord, we pray, from every evil. Graciously grant peace in our days, that by the help of your mercy, we may be always free from sin and safer from all distress, as we await the blessed hope and the coming of our Savior, Jesus Christ. Lord Jesus Christ, who said to your apostles, Peace I leave you, my peace I give you, look not on our sins, but on the faith of your church, and graciously grant her peace and unity in accordance with your will, who live and reign forever and ever.
1: Amen.
0: The peace of the Lord be with you always.
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0: 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Peace be with you.
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0: Peace.

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Blessed are those called to the supper of the Lamb. Lord, I am not worthy that you should enter under my roof, but only say the word, my soul shall be healed.

0: Let us pray. Renewed by partaking of this divine gift, we pray, O Lord our God, that by the example of the Blessed Faustina, bearing in our body the death of Jesus, we may strive to hold fast to you alone through Christ our Lord. Amen. The Lord be with you.
1: And with your spirit.
0: May Almighty God bless you, the Father, and the Son, and the Holy Spirit.
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We have worshiped God, the Father, the Son, and the Holy Spirit. 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

0: Saint Michael the Archangel, defend us in battle. Be our protection against the wickedness and snares of the devil. May God rebuke him, we humbly pray. And do thou, O Prince of the Heavenly Host, by the power of God, cast into hell Satan and all the evil spirits who prowl through the world seeking the ruin of souls. Amen.
1: Hi, I'm Bishop Reed. Join me each day in praying the Rosary from beautiful places like Mission San Diego and other shrines and cathedrals and basilicas around the United States of America, right here on Catholic TV, America's Catholic Television Network.

Hello, I'm Bishop Reed. Thank you for joining me in praying and meditating, as we will, on the joyful mysteries of the Holy Rosary of the Blessed Virgin Mary. I'm here in the top floor of the Tower of Hope on the campus of Christ Cathedral, the cathedral church, the mother church of the Diocese of Orange, in what has been referred to through the years as the Chapel in the Sky. Dr. Robert Schuller built this campus originally, and now, as I say, it's the home of the church, the Diocese of Orange. Originally, when this building was constructed, it was the tallest building in Orange County. But it gives you a great vantage point for seeing the beauty of the Crystal Cathedral, now called Christ Cathedral, and all of Orange County. And so, in this joyful place of light in the skies, let us together meditate on the joyful mysteries of the Rosary as we say, in the name of the Father, and of the Son, and of the Holy Spirit. Amen. I believe in God, the Father Almighty, creator of heaven and earth, and in Jesus Christ, his only Son, our Lord, who was conceived by the Holy Spirit, born of the Virgin Mary, suffered under Pontius Pilate, was crucified, died, and was buried. He descended into hell. On the third day, he rose again from the dead. He ascended into heaven and is seated at the right hand of God, the Father Almighty. From there, he will come to judge the living and the dead. I believe in the Holy Spirit, the Holy Catholic Church, the communion of saints, the forgiveness of sins, the resurrection of the body, and life everlasting. Amen. Our Father, who art in heaven, hallowed be thy name. Thy kingdom come, thy will be done, on earth as it is in heaven. Give us this day our daily bread, and forgive us our trespasses, as we forgive those who trespass against us. And lead us not into temptation, but deliver us from evil. Amen. Hail, Mary, full of grace, the Lord is with thee. Blessed art thou among women, and blessed is the fruit of thy womb, Jesus. Holy Mary, Mother of God, pray for us sinners, now and at the hour of our death. Amen. Hail, Mary, full of grace, the Lord is with thee. Blessed art thou among women, and blessed is the fruit of thy womb, Jesus. Holy Mary, Mother of God, pray for us sinners, now and at the hour of our death. Amen. Hail, Mary, full of grace, the Lord is with thee. Blessed art thou among women, and blessed is the fruit of thy womb, Jesus. Holy Mary, Mother of God, pray for us sinners, now and at the hour of our death.

those in most need of thy mercy. The first joyful mystery, the Annunciation. It was probably a very quiet, normal day. But we know that Mary was prepared for this moment, for this great announcement, for she had been conceived without sin. And the angel Gabriel came and announced that she was to be the mother of God. And thankfully, she said yes. As we meditate upon Mary's yes and this great announcement that the Word became flesh, we pray, Our Father, who art in heaven, hallowed be thy name. Thy kingdom come, thy will be done, on earth as it is in heaven. Give us this day our daily bread, and forgive us our trespasses, as we forgive those who trespass against us. And lead us not into temptation, but deliver us from evil. Amen. Hail Mary, full of grace, the Lord is with thee. Blessed art thou among women, and blessed is the fruit of thy womb, Jesus. Holy Mary, Mother of God, pray for us sinners, now and at the hour of our death. Amen. Hail Mary, full of grace, the Lord is with thee. Blessed art thou among women, and blessed is the fruit of thy womb, Jesus. Holy Mary, Mother of God, pray for us sinners, now and at the hour of our death. Amen. Hail Mary, full of grace, the Lord is with thee. Blessed art thou among women, and blessed is the fruit of thy womb, Jesus. Holy Mary, Mother of God, pray for us sinners, now and at the hour of our death. Amen. Hail Mary, full of grace, the Lord is with thee. Blessed art thou among women, and blessed is the fruit of thy womb, Jesus. Holy Mary, Mother of God, pray for us sinners, now and at the hour of our death. Amen. Hail Mary, full of grace, the Lord is with thee. Blessed art thou among women, and blessed is the fruit of thy womb, Jesus. Holy Mary, Mother of God, pray for us sinners, now and at the hour of our death. Amen. Hail Mary, full of grace, the Lord is with thee. Blessed art thou among women, and blessed is the fruit of thy womb, Jesus. Holy Mary, Mother of God, pray for us sinners, now and at the hour of our death. Amen. Hail Mary, full of grace, the Lord is with thee. Blessed art thou among women, and blessed is the fruit of thy womb, Jesus. Holy Mary, Mother of God, pray for us sinners, now and at the hour of our death. Amen. Hail Mary, full of grace, the Lord is with thee. Blessed art thou among women, and blessed is the fruit of thy womb, Jesus. Holy Mary, Mother of God, pray for us sinners, now and at the hour of our death. Amen. Hail Mary, full of grace, the Lord is with thee. Blessed art thou among women, and blessed is the fruit of thy womb, Jesus. Holy Mary, Mother of God, pray for us sinners, now and at the hour of our death. Amen. Hail Mary, full of grace, the Lord is with thee. Blessed art thou among women, and blessed is the fruit of thy womb, Jesus. Holy Mary, Mother of God, pray for us sinners, now and at the hour of our death. Amen. Glory be to the Father, and to the Son, and to the Holy Spirit, as it was in the beginning, is now, and ever shall be, world without end. Amen. O my Jesus, forgive us our sins. Save us from the fires of hell. Lead all souls into heaven, especially those who are in most need of thy mercy. The second joyful mystery, the Visitation. Meditating on this mystery as we are today, it makes me think of how close, for example, Middle Eastern families are, perhaps how close your family is and mine, and how important family is for our mutual support of one another, but also for the passing on of the faith. Mary traveled into the hill country to visit her cousin Elizabeth, to share with her the good news that she was with child. Of course, Elizabeth in her old age was as well. John the Baptist and Jesus. John the Baptist, of course, would be the precursor of Jesus' public ministry. As we meditate upon this meeting and Mary's greeting and Elizabeth's response, and the fact that John the Baptist leapt in Elizabeth's womb, let's remember how close the Lord is to us, especially in the context of our family life. Our Father, who art in heaven, hallowed be thy name. Thy kingdom come, thy will be done on earth as it is in heaven. Give us this day our daily bread, and forgive us our trespasses, as we forgive those who trespass against us. And lead us not into temptation, but deliver us from evil. Amen.
Hail Mary.

full of grace. The Lord is with thee. Blessed art thou among women, and blessed is the fruit of thy womb, Jesus. Holy Mary, Mother of God, pray for us sinners, now and at the hour of our death. Amen. Hail, Mary, full of grace. The Lord is with thee. Blessed art thou among women, and blessed is the fruit of thy womb, Jesus. Holy Mary, Mother of God, pray for us sinners, now and at the hour of our death. Amen. Hail, Mary, full of grace. The Lord is with thee. Blessed art thou among women, and blessed is the fruit of thy womb, Jesus. Holy Mary, Mother of God, pray for us sinners, now and at the hour of our death. Amen. Hail, Mary, full of grace. The Lord is with thee. Blessed art thou among women, and blessed is the fruit of thy womb, Jesus. Holy Mary, Mother of God, pray for us sinners, now and at the hour of our death. Amen. Hail, Mary, full of grace. The Lord is with thee. Blessed art thou among women, and blessed is the fruit of thy womb, Jesus. Holy Mary, Mother of God, pray for us sinners, now and at the hour of our death. Amen. Hail, Mary, full of grace. The Lord is with thee. Blessed art thou among women, and blessed is the fruit of thy womb, Jesus. Holy Mary, Mother of God, pray for us sinners, now and at the hour of our death. Amen. Hail, Mary, full of grace. The Lord is with thee. Blessed art thou among women, and blessed is the fruit of thy womb, Jesus. Holy Mary, Mother of God, pray for us sinners, now and at the hour of our death. Amen. Hail, Mary, full of grace. The Lord is with thee. Blessed art thou among women, and blessed is the fruit of thy womb, Jesus. Holy Mary, Mother of God, pray for us sinners, now and at the hour of our death. Amen. Hail, Mary, full of grace. The Lord is with thee. Blessed art thou among women, and blessed is the fruit of thy womb, Jesus. Holy Mary, Mother of God, pray for us sinners, now and at the hour of our death. Amen. Hail, Mary, full of grace. The Lord is with thee. Blessed art thou among women, and blessed is the fruit of thy womb, Jesus. Holy Mary, Mother of God, pray for us sinners, now and at the hour of our death. Amen. Hail, Mary, full of grace. The Lord is with thee. Blessed art thou among women, and blessed is the fruit of thy womb, Jesus. Holy Mary, Mother of God, pray for us sinners, now and at the hour of our death. Amen. Glory be to the Father, and to the Son, and to the Holy Spirit, as it was in the beginning, is now, and ever shall be, world without end. Amen. O my Jesus, forgive us our sins. Save us from the fires of hell. Lead all souls into heaven, especially those in most need of thy mercy. The third joyful mystery, the Nativity of our Lord Jesus Christ. For many years, before this church was called Christ Cathedral, in the time of the Crystal Cathedral Ministries, Christmas was always a big day on this campus, and still is. Christmas is a big day in every one of our lives. It's a moment, even in the worst of times, when we can pause and rejoice over the fact that God has broke into our human history and taken on flesh. He's come to be among us so as to save us, for God so loved the world. As we meditate upon this mystery, recall that annual joy that Christmas brings to your heart, into your life. Our Father, who art in heaven, hallowed be thy name. Thy kingdom come, thy will be done, on earth as it is in heaven. Give us this day our daily bread, and forgive us our trespasses, as we forgive those who trespass against us. And lead us not into temptation, but deliver us from evil. Amen. Hail, Mary, full of grace, the Lord is with thee. Blessed art thou among women, and blessed is the fruit of thy womb, Jesus. Holy Mary, Mother of God, pray for us sinners, now and at the hour of our death. Amen. Hail, Mary, full of grace, the Lord is with thee. Blessed art thou among women, and blessed is the fruit of thy womb, Jesus. Holy Mary, Mother of God, pray for us sinners, now and at the hour of our death. Amen. Hail, Mary, full of grace, the Lord is with thee. Blessed art thou among women, and blessed is the fruit of thy womb, Jesus. Holy Mary, Mother of God, pray for us sinners, now and at the hour of our death. Amen. Hail, Mary, full of grace, the Lord is with thee. Blessed art thou among women, and blessed is the fruit of thy womb, Jesus. Holy Mary, Mother of God, pray for us sinners, now and at the hour of our death. Amen.
Hail Mary, full of grace, the Lord is with thee. Blessed art thou among women, and blessed is the fruit

fruit of thy womb, Jesus. Holy Mary, Mother of God, pray for us sinners, now and at the hour of our death. Amen. Hail, Mary, full of grace, the Lord is with thee. Blessed art thou among women, and blessed is the fruit of thy womb, Jesus. Holy Mary, Mother of God, pray for us sinners, now and at the hour of our death. Amen. Hail, Mary, full of grace, the Lord is with thee. Blessed art thou among women, and blessed is the fruit of thy womb, Jesus. Holy Mary, Mother of God, pray for us sinners, now and at the hour of our death. Amen. Hail, Mary, full of grace, the Lord is with thee. Blessed art thou among women, and blessed is the fruit of thy womb, Jesus. Holy Mary, Mother of God, pray for us sinners, now and at the hour of our death. Amen. Hail, Mary, full of grace, the Lord is with thee. Blessed art thou among women, and blessed is the fruit of thy womb, Jesus. Holy Mary, Mother of God, pray for us sinners, now and at the hour of our death. Amen. Hail, Mary, full of grace, the Lord is with thee. Blessed art thou among women, and blessed is the fruit of thy womb, Jesus. Holy Mary, Mother of God, pray for us sinners, now and at the hour of our death. Amen. Glory be to the Father, and to the Son, and to the Holy Spirit, as it was in the beginning, is now, and ever shall be, world without end. Amen. O my Jesus, forgive us our sins, save us from the fires of hell. Lead all souls into heaven, especially those in most need of thy mercy. The fourth joyful mystery, the presentation of the Lord Jesus in the temple. You can almost imagine the pride that Mary and Joseph had in bringing their firstborn son to the temple, to the place where God made his dwelling among his people, so that he could be presented to the Lord. You can just imagine their pride. Whether they were able to understand completely what had happened, how God had broken into our human history in the person of this little boy, it's hard to tell. I mean, who can wrap their head around that mystery? But they came to the temple and they presented to God the child who is God. As we meditate upon this mystery of the presentation of the Lord in the temple, together we pray, Our Father, who art in heaven, hallowed be thy name. Thy kingdom come, thy will be done, on earth as it is in heaven. Give us this day our daily bread, and forgive us our trespasses, as we forgive those who trespass against us. And lead us not into temptation, but deliver us from evil. Amen. Hail, Mary, full of grace, the Lord is with thee. Blessed art thou among women, and blessed is the fruit of thy womb, Jesus. Holy Mary, Mother of God, pray for us sinners, now and at the hour of our death. Amen. Hail, Mary, full of grace, the Lord is with thee. Blessed art thou among women, and blessed is the fruit of thy womb, Jesus. Holy Mary, Mother of God, pray for us sinners, now and at the hour of our death. Amen. Hail Mary, full of grace, the Lord is with thee. Blessed art thou among women, and blessed is the fruit of thy womb, Jesus. Holy Mary, Mother of God, pray for us sinners, now and at the hour of our death. Amen. Hail Mary, full of grace, the Lord is with thee. Blessed art thou among women, and blessed is the fruit of thy womb, Jesus. Holy Mary, Mother of God, pray for us sinners, now and at the hour of our death. Amen. Hail Mary, full of grace, the Lord is with thee. Blessed art thou among women, and blessed is the fruit of thy womb, Jesus. Holy Mary, Mother of God, pray for us sinners, now and at the hour of our death. Amen. Hail Mary, full of grace, the Lord is with thee. Blessed art thou among women, and blessed is the fruit of thy womb, Jesus. Holy Mary, Mother of God, pray for us sinners, now and at the hour of our death. Amen. Hail Mary, full of grace, the Lord is with thee. Blessed art thou among women, and blessed is the fruit of thy womb, Jesus. Holy Mary, Mother of God, pray for us sinners, now and at the hour of our death. Amen. Hail Mary, full of grace, the Lord is with thee. Blessed art thou among women, and blessed is the fruit of thy womb, Jesus. Holy Mary, Mother of God, pray for us sinners, now and at the hour of our death. Amen. Hail Mary, full of grace, the Lord is with thee. Blessed art thou among women, and blessed is the fruit of thy womb, Jesus. Holy Mary, Mother of God, pray for us sinners, now and at the hour of our death. Amen.
Hail Mary, full of grace, the Lord is with thee. Blessed art

art thou among women, and blessed is the fruit of thy womb, Jesus. Holy Mary, Mother of God, pray for us sinners, now and at the hour of our death. Amen. Glory be to the Father, and to the Son, and to the Holy Spirit, as it was in the beginning, is now, and ever shall be, world without end. Amen. O my Jesus, forgive us our sins, save us from the fires of hell. Lead all souls into heaven, especially those in most need of thy mercy. The fifth and the final joyful mystery, the finding of the Christ child in the temple. Apparently, Jesus and Mary and Joseph with family and acquaintances had come to Jerusalem and had come to the temple, but they left not realizing that Jesus was not in their company. You know the story. And then, filled with great anxiety, they returned and found Jesus there with the teachers, listening intently and speaking to them, exhibiting a wisdom beyond his years and his humanity. It's clear that Jesus felt comfortable and at home in the temple, close to the tabernacling presence of God, his Father, the creator of all things. As we think of Jesus there in the temple and his parents joyfully relieved in finding him, we pray, Our Father, who art in heaven, hallowed be thy name, thy kingdom come, thy will be done on earth as it is in heaven. Give us this day our daily bread, and forgive us our trespasses, as we forgive those who trespass against us. And lead us not into temptation, but deliver us from evil. Amen. Hail Mary, full of grace, the Lord is with thee. Blessed art thou among women, and blessed is the fruit of thy womb, Jesus. Holy Mary, Mother of God, pray for us sinners, now and at the hour of our death. Amen. Hail Mary, full of grace, the Lord is with thee. Blessed art thou among women, and blessed is the fruit of thy womb, Jesus. Holy Mary, Mother of God, pray for us sinners, now and at the hour of our death. Amen. Hail Mary, full of grace, the Lord is with thee. Blessed art thou among women, and blessed is the fruit of thy womb, Jesus. Holy Mary, Mother of God, pray for us sinners, now and at the hour of our death. Amen. Hail Mary, full of grace, the Lord is with thee. Blessed art thou among women, and blessed is the fruit of thy womb, Jesus. Holy Mary, Mother of God, pray for us sinners, now and at the hour of our death. Amen. Hail Mary, full of grace, the Lord is with thee. Blessed art thou among women, and blessed is the fruit of thy womb, Jesus. Holy Mary, Mother of God, pray for us sinners, now and at the hour of our death. Amen. Hail Mary, full of grace, the Lord is with thee. Blessed art thou among women, and blessed is the fruit of thy womb, Jesus. Holy Mary, Mother of God, pray for us sinners, now and at the hour of our death. Amen. Hail Mary, full of grace, the Lord is with thee. Blessed art thou among women, and blessed is the fruit of thy womb, Jesus. Holy Mary, Mother of God, pray for us sinners, now and at the hour of our death. Amen. Hail Mary, full of grace, the Lord is with thee. Blessed art thou among women, and blessed is the fruit of thy womb, Jesus. Holy Mary, Mother of God, pray for us sinners, now and at the hour of our death. Amen. Hail Mary, full of grace, the Lord is with thee. Blessed art thou among women, and blessed is the fruit of thy womb, Jesus. Holy Mary, Mother of God, pray for us sinners, now and at the hour of our death. Amen. Hail Mary, full of grace, the Lord is with thee. Blessed art thou among women, and blessed is the fruit of thy womb, Jesus. Holy Mary, Mother of God, pray for us sinners, now and at the hour of our death. Amen. Glory be to the Father, and to the Son, and to the Holy Spirit, as it was in the beginning, is now, and ever shall be, world without end. Amen. O my Jesus, forgive us our sins, save us from the fires of hell. Lead all souls into heaven, especially those most in need of thy mercy. Hail, Holy Queen, Mother of Mercy, our life, our sweetness, and our hope. To thee do we cry, poor banished children of Eve. To thee do we send up our sighs, mourning and weeping in this valley of tears. Turn then, most gracious advocate, thine eyes of mercy toward us, and after this our exile, show unto us the blessed fruit of thy womb, Jesus. O clement, O loving, O sweet Virgin Mary, pray for us, O Holy Mother of God, that we may be made worthy of the promises of Christ. Let us pray, O God,
whose only begotten Son, by his life, death, and resurrection, has purchased for us the rewards of eternal life.

grant, we beseech thee, that by meditating upon these joyful mysteries of the Most Holy Rosary of the Blessed Virgin Mary, we may both imitate what they contain and obtain what they promise, through the same Christ our Lord. Amen. May the divine assistance remain always with us. May the souls of the faithful departed, through the mercy of God, rest in peace. Holy Mother, with thy loving child, thy blessing give to us this day, in the name of the Father, and of the Son, and of the Holy Spirit. Amen. Well, thank you for praying with me here in the chapel in the skies, atop this tower of hope, as we look out upon the beautiful image of the cathedral church, Christ Cathedral, and its exquisite bell tower overlooking the campus, the home of the Diocese of Orange and Bishop Kevin Vann. We're grateful to Bishop Vann and all of his staff for allowing us to pray here and meditate on the joyful mysteries here high atop Christ Cathedral. Thank you so much for joining me, and may God bless you, and may His Mother always intercede for you.

0: I am so glad that you prayed the rosary with me, actually with all of us this morning. It's a very powerful thing when we come together in prayer. And so I'm glad you're still here. I want you to stay tuned because I'm here in the living room with Kevin, and This Is the Day is going to start in just a few minutes.
1: Yeah, we have a great guest. Deacon Dan Cook joins us for a conversation about faith, vocation, and ministry in today's church. We're going to learn how God has worked throughout his journey of service and discipleship. And we're also going to visit the Vatican Museums and discover how priceless works of art are restored and preserved for future generations.
0: I remember that from my Rome days. They're always working on the artwork because everything is so old in Rome. So that should be interesting. And another reason for you to stay with us, because this is the day. We're getting ready. It's coming up next in just a few moments. Don't go away.
2: St. Faustina was born in Poland on August 25th, 1905. At the age of 20, she became a nun and joined the congregation of the Sisters of Our Lady of Mercy. On February 22nd, 1931, Faustina was visited by Jesus. He presented himself as the King of Divine Mercy, wearing a white garment with red and white light rays coming from his heart. He asked her to paint an image of him with the writing, "Jesus, I trust in you." Jesus revealed to her a prayer, the Divine Mercy Chaplet, and St. Faustina encouraged everyone to pray this. She died in 1938 and was canonized by Pope John Paul II on April 30th, 2000. St. Faustina said, "I realize more and more how much every soul needs God's mercy throughout life and particularly at the hour of death."
3: Oh, how I long for each Holy Communion. I want to unite myself to Jesus as closely as possible through love. If the angels were capable of envy, they would envy two things. One is the receiving of Holy Communion, and the other is suffering for the love of Jesus. On one occasion when I received Jesus in Holy Communion, in my heart, the veil of faith was torn away, and I saw Jesus, who stood before me and said to me,
4: "I left my heavenly throne to become united to you in Holy Communion. My daughter, your love consoles me and makes up for the coldness of many souls who receive me without love and faith. They treat me as a dead object."
3: "My dear Lord, I love you, and all my strength comes from you, my living bread. I could not live through the day if I did not receive you in Holy Communion. You are my shield. Without you, I do not know how I would live, for my eternal life begins here on earth. Every time I receive you in Holy Communion, Lord, how I love you and how I need you."
4: After you receive me in Holy Communion, take time to talk to me in your soul about whatever fears or problems you have. Then listen in silence, and I will speak to you, comforting you with words of encouragement and love. Remember, always speak to me as your best friend in simple words.

0: This feast day was established in 1573 in honor of a 16th century Christian victory against the Turkish invasion. Pope St. Pius V attributed this victory to the intercession of Our Lady, who was invoked on the day of the battle where people all throughout Europe prayed the Rosary. This month is the month of the Rosary and reminds us of the importance of praying the Rosary. The Rosary means garland of roses. Moved by a vision of the Blessed Mother in 1214, St. Dominic devised the Rosary as we know of it today. This prayer enables us to connect to Jesus through the heart of Mary. It is a powerful way for us to meditate on the life of Jesus and the great mysteries of our salvation. Through Mary, we are joined closer to her Son and our Savior, Jesus Christ. This simple and meditative prayer strengthens us deeper in our faith and brings immense peace and grace to our lives.
1: Hey everybody, it's Bishop Reed. Welcome to This Is The Day. I'm sitting here in the Catholic TV living room with Kevin Nelson. We have a great show for you today. We're going to be sharing a conversation that Colette had recently with Deacon Dan Cook about Samaritan cycling and the ride across America. It's a journey that's raising awareness and support for people who are experiencing homelessness.
2: We're going to learn how faith, service, and community are at the heart of this mission and how the ride is making a difference in the lives of those in need. It's going to be a great show. This Is The Day starts right now.

0: Welcome everyone to Monday's edition of This Is The Day. It is October 5th, 2026. Thank you so much for joining us. I hope you have a cup of coffee, a cup of tea, and perhaps, you know, Danish or something like that to join us.
1: Yeah, relax. Yeah, just pretend like you're here with us in the living room.
0: Exactly, exactly. Have a seat. Yeah. Have a seat. How are you doing, Bishop?
1: Doing well. We had a great visit yesterday at St. John's Seminary. We invited the neighbors. About 80 parishioners from St. Columbkill Parish came with their pastor, Father Richard Fitzgerald, Father Fitz, and Father Stephen Restrepo. I said to them, I said, who's saying the masses at St. Columbkill? They said, oh, we got student priests doing that. But they came up for mass, and we had breakfast afterwards. We had a rosary procession, because it's the month of October.
0: Nice.
1: It was really nice.
0: Yeah. It's around the time, too, where the blessing of the animals is going on.
1: Yeah.
0: St. Francis is...
1: Is that coming up in Walpole?
0: Yeah. Perhaps. That's going on, too. And then, of course, this week, too... Well, tonight is the big premiere of Our Lady of Victory, a Catholic destination, the first one.
1: Part one.
0: Part one taking place tonight at 8:30 p.m. And then the second part will take place next Monday at October 12th. But all through this week, the first one will be playing. And you'll begin a better look at Our Lady of Victory and... the great work that they're doing with the charities there, as well as the beautiful Basilica and Shrine, and of course, the story of Monsignor Baker. And on Wednesday, by the way, it's the Feast of Our Lady of the Rosary, which actually was the Feast of Our Lady of Victory, and it turned into Our Lady of Rosary.
1: Oh, because it celebrates the victory at Lepanto.
0: Yes, I didn't make that connection. So that's October 7th, Wednesday. So another reason to celebrate this week. And of course, as you saw on the calendar too, Presentia, which is a beautiful series about Eucharistic miracles. It's going to premiere October 12th, 9 p.m.
1: Right after
0: the second
1: part two
0: of Our Lady of Victory. And of course, in November, we have Augustus Tolton's story, part of the series, Black Catholics' Footsteps to Sainthood.
1: Very much looking forward to that.
0: Taking place, in November as well. So lots of great things. You might as well just stay home and keep the channel tuned to Catholic TV.
1: I was going to say, like, why would you plan to do anything during the month of October except sit in front of the boob tube and watch Catholic TV? I mean, with all these new shows, I mean, why go anywhere else?
0: Amen to that. Well, it's text message time.
1: Oh, let me sit up in my chair.
0: And we always enjoy getting the text. Lots of people, you can send in prayers, you can send in comments.
1: Can you send in complaints?
0: You can send in complaints. That's great. You know, you don't like my tie or, you know, whatever. But we've been getting mostly prayers. One viewer wrote in, please pray for my daughter-in-law who is dealing with serious health issues. And, of course, we always talk about this and the importance of having good health and health. And it is always difficult when you're not in good health.
1: Yeah, it affects your whole life. It really does. Yeah. It just takes everything down a few notches. And speaking of health, another viewer texted, please pray for Ellen's health. So we're going to put that in the prayer box. And we commend that intention to you as well.
0: And our final one, please pray for the Beyer family. So we will say a prayer for the Beyer family as well. And as a reminder, you can text us your prayer intentions, comments, or questions, as we said, or complaints, 844-697-5221, 844-697-5221. We may read your message on the air, and we invite you to pray for all the intentions that we receive throughout the course of our...
1: Now, who decides which one we read on the air? Is that your responsibility?
0: No, it hasn't been. I believe right now it's Davis picking those out. Yeah.
1: Okay.
0: Yeah.
1: Well, Davis, thanks for leading us, not leading us astray. By the way, yesterday... October 4th was the feast day of St. Francis of Assisi. Kevin mentioned the blessing of animals, which happens in a lot of parishes. Now, St. Francis of Assisi could hardly be referred to as an obscure saint. And we all know the name. We all know what he looks like, you know. And luckily, this is great luck. Kevin Nelson produced some Reformer Saint of the Month pieces. So I want you to sit down, relax, and take a look.
2: St. Francis of Assisi is one of the most well-known reformers in church history. He was born in Assisi, in Umbria, in 1181, and enjoyed a very rich, easy life growing up because of his father's wealth and the permissiveness of the times. As he grew up, Francis became the leader of a crowd of young people who spent their nights in wild parties. One day, while riding through the countryside, Francis came face to face with a leper. Repelled by the appearance and the smell of the leper, Francis nevertheless jumped down from his horse and kissed his hand. When his kiss of peace was returned, Francis was filled with joy. As he rode off, he turned around for a last wave and saw the leper had disappeared. His search for conversion led him to the ancient church at San Damiano. While he was praying there, he heard Christ on the crucifix speak to him, "Francis, repair my church." Eventually, Francis gave up all his possessions and his birthright, and with nothing but rags to wear, went off to the woods to live. He began to preach about returning to God and obedience to the church. He was for a time considered to be a religious fanatic, begging from door to door when he could not get money for his work. But soon others began to follow Francis. And even though he had no intention of founding an order, once it began, he protected it and accepted all the legal structures needed to support it. His devotion and loyalty to the church were absolute, at a time when various movements of reform tended to break the church's unity. During the last years of his relatively short life, Francis was half blind and seriously ill. 2 years before his death, he received the stigmata, the real and painful wounds of Christ. On his deathbed, Francis said over and over again the last addition to his Canticle of the Sun, "Be praised, O Lord, for our sister death." He died on October 3rd, 1226, at the age of 44. His feast day is celebrated on October 4th.
0: And there you go, October 4th, St. Francis. Yes, just yesterday.
1: Have you been to Assisi at all?
0: I have not. No. I'd love to go, yeah.
1: Have you? Yeah. Yes. When I was a student in Rome, it was an easy train ride, you know. But just a beautiful, peaceful...

0: place and kind of classic Italian.
1: Yeah, you know? Yeah. And now St. Carlo Acutis is there as well.
0: That's so. Right. His body is preserved there.
1: Yeah. Yeah. Well, our next guest has dedicated his life to serving others and sharing the faith.
0: And recently, Colette sat down with Deacon Dan Cook to talk about his ministry and the unique charity that is Samaritan Cycling. So let's take a look.
2: Hi, joining me now is Deacon Dan Cook. He's here to tell us about Samaritan Cycling. Deacon Cook, welcome.
3: Good morning. Good to be with you.
2: So glad to have you here today. And for viewers who may not be familiar with it, can you tell us a little bit about Samaritan Cycling and the mission behind this great organization?
3: Yes. So Samaritan Cycling was formed in 2011 by our captain, Tom Schween, in Denver, Colorado. And we are a group of cyclists that ride charity cycling events to raise money for the Samaritan House in Denver. And it's a homeless shelter that was built 40 years ago to serve the crisis of homelessness in Denver, Colorado.
2: Wow, that's amazing. And I learned that you're currently participating in the Ride Across America, this transcontinental bike ride. What inspired this journey for you, and how's the experience been?
3: So I joined the team about 10 years ago and have ridden many rides with the team. This year, our team captain, Tom Schween, had the vision to take our mission nationwide. And so we will be riding across America starting October 4th, this Sunday. And we'll ride 3,000 miles to St. Augustine, Florida. And we'll be raising money for a number of homeless shelters and food banks across the country as we ride the Southern Tier route across the continental United States.
2: Wow, that is going to be quite the endeavor. How long is it going to take you, you said?
3: We are riding for 40 days.
2: 40
3: and
2: days.
3: And we have 5 rest days, so a total of 45 days on the road.
2: Wow. Well, we'll be praying for you as you launch this October 4th, just a few days away. And can you tell us a little bit more about why that mission of raising awareness and support for homelessness is such an important part of the mission?
3: Yes, because the shelters that we raise money for do so much more than just provide a bed and a meal for the homeless. They provide needed counseling services. They provide needed education, needed medical care if necessary, to help them reenter society, to get their lives stabilized and to find jobs, to find housing, and it's such an important cause that we're riding for.
2: Yeah, so you really help them in the human, the personal sphere, kind of daily life skills. Do you have a story from working with them that you'd like to share?
3: Yeah, I could share many stories, but what you find is that the homeless, each of them has a story, and each of them has unfortunate turn of events that has led to them being in the situation that they're in. And cause that we ride for is to just let them know that there are people that care about them, that there's a team of cyclists out there that would ride across the country just to help them out. And it's so great to see how that story alone can bring a smile to their face and just give them so much encouragement.
2: Beautiful, that's beautiful. And is there anything as you prepare for this 45-day journey, is there anything you're nervous about?
3: Yes, I'm worried about being able to ride that far. It's it's something, of course, we've been training for, but I don't know, you can't totally prepare for being on the road for 40 days and riding that kind of distance and the weather that we'll incur and other mechanical issues on bikes and all the things that could slow us down or cause trouble along the way. I'm a little nervous about it.
2: And so how can our viewers here at Catholic TV pray for you, for your team, and for the homeless while you're journeying?
3: Well, there's really 3 different ways that we would ask for prayers. And first of all, just pray for the safety and the health of our team members, our riders. And you certainly will need your prayers. We'll need that kind of strength, knowing that people are out there praying for us as we ride. And we would ask that you pray for those that we ride for. Pray.

0: for their needs, and that they might find the care they need and the resources that they need to stabilize their lives and get back into society, and of course pray that they know that someone cares for them, that that they have dignity as children of God, and that they have a reason for living, that God has a plan for them, and so we'd ask for prayers for that. And of course, you know, we also ask for prayers for success of our mission, you know, that we raise awareness as we cross the country, make other people aware of this need, and that we might raise the funds, that our goal is to raise $2 million.
1: Wow.
0: And we're well along on raising those funds, and we would pray that people would consider supporting us financially as well as with your prayers.
1: Yeah, praise God. We'll definitely keep you in prayers. And where can our viewers, if they're interested to learn more about Samaritan Cycling and supporting the ride of across America, where can they find more information?
0: Yeah, so you can visit our website, of course, teamsamaritan.org, and click on the link Ride Across America at the top of the page, and you'll see the story about our team, and you'll be able to track our riders as we cross the country. We will have a GPS program tracking us as we ride and telling a little bit about that day's ride, our distance and the where we're at and the number of feet that we're climbing over mountain passes as we cross the country.
1: Well, that's very cool. We'll certainly keep you and the team in prayer over this next 45 days starting on Sunday, and hope you have a very safe journey all the way to St. Augustine, Florida, and enjoy the beach hopefully at the end when you arrive.
0: We hope to enjoy that, yes. Thank you for your prayers, and thank you for allowing me to tell the story today.
1: Yes, thank you so much for being here. God bless. And we'll pass now right back to the team to go along with This Is the Day.
2: Well, thank you, Colette, and thanks to Deacon Dan, and good luck to him. Are you a bike rider? You do you? Like,
3: no.
2: Yeah.
3: I was. I mean, when I was a kid, but yeah. I don't have a bike now.
2: Yeah, that's a lot of biking.
3: I'd be a lot afraid. I'd be a little afraid I'd kill myself.
2: Well, yeah, but it's a great cause, and we wish all the best. God bless to Deacon Dan and the whole team there. From the Samaritan group. Well, right now we're going to turn to the Vatican Museums. They're the home to some of the world's most treasured works of art, preserving centuries of culture and history.
3: But restoring and maintaining those masterpieces takes tremendous dedication and a lot of support. Rome Reports takes a look at the patrons whose generosity helps make that restoration work possible. Take a look.
4: The Vatican Museums house more than 70,000 works of art, spread across galleries stretching for several miles. Every day, 25,000 visitors walk their halls. Those thousands of tourists pay an average admission fee of 20 euros. That means the museums bring in between 200,000 and 300,000 euros a day, or roughly 100 million euros a year. That enormous sum accounts for half of the Vatican City State's revenue. But the Vatican Museums don't keep the money they generate. Instead, it helps cover the expenses of the entire Vatican State, so it becomes necessary to find other sources of funding to pay for the costly restoration of its priceless works of art. That is the mission of the Office for Relations with Patrons of the Arts, headed by Monsignor Terence Hogan.
5: Many years ago, Pope John Paul II, Pope St. John Paul II, said, "Now we need to restore all the art that we have." The reason being, the people who come in, the tickets that people purchase to come into the museum, that money goes for the support of the entire Vatican City State, for all the people who work here, for all the buildings and everything that's involved.
4: Today, the patrons help fund the restoration of works in the Vatican Museums. The process is simple. Every year, the director of the museums meets with the art curators from the 17 museums that make up the Vatican Museums. Based on that assessment, Hogan's office puts together a catalog of the works most urgently in need of restoration and makes it available to the public.
5: We give them one day, 1 hour, and we send out all the projects during that 1 hour, and we let them know when that 1 hour is going to be. And it's almost like voting. Whoever gets to email us first, they win the project, as it were. It's very interesting, but we have to do that because those projects We have so many donors, and they really want many, many of these projects. So we don't tell them before the actual wish book is opened up to the public.
4: The catalog features around 20 projects of all kinds from across the Vatican museums. Some require thousands of euros, while others cost millions. The patrons have funded everything from restorations of the Sistine Chapel and the Apostolic Palace to the museum's air conditioning system, which is essential to preserving the works of art. But who is the typical donor?
5: It's a very interesting mix of people, but they're from all around the world, and the common denominator seems to be art and faith. I always call them friends. They're our friends of the Vatican Museum. They're the patrons, you know, they have a fatherly, a motherly care for all this art.
4: The patrons of the arts have raised a seven-figure sum covering most of the funding needed to restore the museums.
2: And just beautiful and great that they are able to get some patrons to sponsor that, because, I mean, I can't imagine the process of restoration for all that they have to do.
3: Yeah. I know. You know, I remember when I lived in Rome, not just in, say, St. Peter's Basilica and the churches, but even in the city, you know, there was always something that was in scaffolding.
2: Yeah.
3: Because everything is so old,
2: yeah.
3: It has to be, you know, perpetually restored. So it's kind of a way of life.
2: Yeah.
3: In an old, ancient city like Rome,
2: yeah.
3: To have to restore things. And all that artwork, it's such a huge museum, the Vatican Museum.
2: Yeah, have to check it out again, go out there. Well, it's cool here in the Northeast, and let's go someplace warm. We head to San Antonio now, where Archbishop Gustavo recently celebrated the 100-year anniversary of the Corde Marian Missionary Sisters. Let's take a look.
6: So we are celebrating their dedication to God as a community. The sisters that are here, they live in this site of San Antonio, and they serve the Lord in many different ways. Congratulations, sisters. We are with you.
7: To honor their resilient history and profound service to the community, the Corde Marian Missionary Sisters recently celebrated their 100th anniversary. This milestone was commemorated with a special anniversary mass and a community reception.
8: Very thankful to the Lord for allowing me to live this many years. And yet we're celebrating 100 years that our Corde Marian sisters came to the United States.
6: We are here celebrating the 100 years of the Corde Marian community, religious order who arrived here in the United States in the 100 years ago.
8: We're a congregation teaching in schools and parishes, wherever God calls us and whenever the sisters are needed, we try to do our best to do in the areas that are poor, that need help, and it's a beautiful life. I'm very thankful to the Lord for giving me this many years in this congregation that I love with the Immaculate Heart of Mary, our patroness, and she helps us in all our apostolate.

0: Sisters, you know well the Blessed Mother. You have her name. And she was empowered by the Holy Spirit. And so her heart expanded, giving life to Jesus Christ, our Savior, the Word incarnate. This blessing is directed to the Holy Spirit and you, so that the mystery that happened in the Blessed Mother of giving life to Jesus may continue being your mission too.
1: As they were fleeing the persecution of the government, as Catholics suffer that moment of persecution, and they were fleeing from there, is what the time that we are very aware of the Cristeros. The Cristeros, they were with their faith expressing how to believe in God is the most important thing in life. And because they wanted to practice their faith. Now, with that horrible situation of persecution, we received the gift of the Cordimarian sisters here, as many other orders who came 100 years ago.
2: I loved working with children in the schools. I was a teacher, a principal. I worked in several parishes. 20 years at St. Rose of Lima, more than 25 years at Christ the King. And wherever I've been, I have been a very happy person helping my people, my brothers and my sisters in Christ.

0: That's great.
1: Great celebration. The Quitty Marion Missionary Sisters. Congratulations, 100 years. We love it here in Boston. We wish we were with you in San Antonio.
0: I got to get this, of course, our resident artist, Christian.
1: Oh, Christian's been at it.
0: Checking
1: yep.
0: in with a Halloween card. He's got the GIST girls on the ladies on the front here with a little pumpkin. And then inside, I don't know if you can see that. Yeah. Then inside we have everybody that's on the branch here. Oh, no, it's a broomstick of some
1: kind
0: sort.
1: Kind of a GIST themed yeah. Halloween card.
0: Yeah, so next month, October, Columbus Day, Canadian Thanksgiving, Halloween, and GIST-oween. GIST-oween.
1: Well, you should put that in the green
0: you
1: room.
0: Know, we used to, they had GIST-miss once, and this is a
1: GIST-oween. GIST-oween, I get it.
0: Yes, okay. Yeah. And then there's a little card here with everybody.
1: It was Christian 57 years old.
0: Sometimes he's, yeah, I think he's, he is 57 years old, yeah.
1: Secrets are being revealed, Christian.
0: Of course, this is big around here. He made a bookmark of Dunkin' Donuts.
1: Dunkie.
0: There you go. Thank you, Christian. Always great to get your cards here.
1: Thank you, Christian. You're the best. Happy Halloween in advance.
0: And we get right into the National Days. You know, you can't beat this one. National Do Something Nice Day.
1: It's about time, Kevin.
0: Dedicated to making the world a little brighter. I mean, you can't beat that.
1: No. Right? What a way to start the week.
0: And while you're doing that, get a little funky. It's National Get Funky Day.
1: What does that mean? I never knew what funky meant.
0: Time to tune up the energy, improve the mood, smile, laugh, and dance everywhere you go.
1: Just be funky.
0: It doesn't really give a definition for funky. But that was a big 70s term.
1: Yeah, I remember it.
0: National Child Health Day. National Child Health Day occurs each year on the first Monday in October, recognizes the care and guidance children need to grow strong and healthy. Very important. National Apple Betty Day. I never...
1: It's a dessert, right?
0: Yeah, it's like a crisp or apple crumble or apple crisp, I guess.
1: Who's Betty?
0: Recipes vary. I'm not sure. You get apples made with butter, sugar, cinnamon topping.
1: You get
0: sometimes
1: cinnamon.
0: Oats or flowers, crumbs on there. So it sounds great. And National Consignment Day. Big consignment days are huge. Consignment shops are huge. Nowadays, so celebrate, go out, buy something. Got some birthdays. Chester A. Arthur, our 21st president of the United States. Helen Churchill Candy, author, journalist, and survivor of the Titanic.
1: Good boy.
0: Bill Keane, remember the cartoonist created Family Circus? Remember the Family Circus?
1: I do, yes.
0: Steve Miller Band. Jeff Conaway, who played, starred in Grease and Taxi. Bernie Mac, Travis Kelce. I see a lot of him lately. Maya Lin, architect and sculptor who designed the Vietnam Veterans Memorial and Civil Rights Memorial.
1: No Steve Miller tunes? I expect you to kind
0: of start
1: humming.
0: Let's see, what's a good one? Here go Jet Airliner. Don't carry me too far away.
1: But now you've got to go away because it's the end of the show. Thanks so much for joining Kevin, me, and all of us here in the Catholic TV living room. We love coming into yours. Happy Monday. Have a great weekend, everyone. And may God bless you, the Father, the Son, and the Holy Spirit.
0: Amen.
1: Take care.

0: Hi, it's Bishop Reed. Join us Wednesday right here in the living room for This Is the Day as we welcome Father Tim from Stonehill College, Kevin Nelson's alma mater. We'll discuss his very unique role as athletics chaplain, accompanying student athletes as they balance academics and competition and faith. It's going to be a great show, so please do join us here in the living room on Wednesday for This Is the Day.
1: St. Faustina was born in Poland on August 25, 1905. At the age of 20, she became a nun and joined the congregation of the Sisters of Our Lady of Mercy. On February 22, 1931, Faustina was visited by Jesus. He presented himself as the King of Divine Mercy, wearing a white garment with red and white light rays coming from his heart. He asked her to paint an image of him with the writing, "Jesus, I trust in you." Jesus revealed to her a prayer, the Divine Mercy Chaplet, and St. Faustina encouraged everyone to pray this. She died in 1938 and was canonized by Pope John Paul II on April 30th, 2000. St. Faustina said, "I realize more and more how much every soul needs God's mercy throughout life and particularly at the hour of death."

0: studios of the Catholic TV Center, it's the Going My Way Show with Father Chris Hickey, with Father Paul Rouse conducting the world-renowned Catholic TV Orchestra. Today, the spoons are back, and Sister Mary Bridget Riley is playing them in a salute to the armed forces. And now, here's your host for the show, Father Chris Hickey.
1: Bishop Reed, we're back again.
2: Yep.
1: In this setup, we explain a couple shows, or last show, whatever.
2: Yeah, I apologize. Couple of shows, yeah. We're still working on it over here. We're still working on it. Tweaking it.
3: But
1: let me ask you this question. When I get my studio back, will it look as good as This Is the Day studio?
2: It will look exactly like it looked before, you know, for consistency's sake.
1: Well, wait a minute. Well, that doesn't make sense. I should get new something, new desk.
2: Fine. It was really,
1: new
2: really
1: trophy?
2: Nice. It was kind of new anyway.
1: A new picture?
2: No. No,
1: a
2: it
1: new
2: was...
1: A new chair.
2: No, it's beautiful. Maybe a new chair. Okay. Well, I'll go over to Staples.
1: So we tried this out. This seemed to have worked.
2: Yeah, and Sister Bridget is going to be back.
1: Sister Bridget, gracious, even though I messed up where she works at Liberty Mutual or something. I don't know where. She works somewhere.
2: It's in Framingham, I know
1: it's
2: that.
1: It's in Framingham. She works at the state police barracks. No, she's coming out and she's going to hit me in the head with her spoon. Sister, come on out.
2: Back by
1: spoons and all. Thank you for being here again, sister.
4: Oh, you're welcome.
1: Appreciate it. Watch your step there. Notice who put out his hand to help her.
4: Thank God.
1: Not the bishop. No, God forbid. He needs that hand to do this. Anyway, yeah. Sister,
5: thanks for coming back.
1: They all know where you work, but I was only teasing because the last time you were here, I said St. Patrick's Manor by mistake.
4: No, you said Marian Manor by mistake. I live in St. Patrick's. Again.
1: I almost blew it again.
4: Again.
1: I didn't quite blow it again.
4: Yeah, almost.
1: I almost. So what do you do there? You're a landscaper?
4: Yes. Yes, I pull the weeds out every day. But,
3: you do just about everything over there.
4: I try.
3: You're in charge of the sacristy,
1: I love it.
4: Charge of the chapel.
3: That's like one of your 10 jobs.
4: Yes.
3: The chapel.
4: And I am a chaplain over there at St. Patrick's.
3: The chaplain.
4: Yes.
3: And you took very good care of my dad.
4: Yes,
3: my father
4: what a sweetheart.
3: Spent his last weeks
4: really?
3: And months there, yes.
4: Yeah.
1: That's right.
4: Yeah.
1: My mother just died.
4: When?
3: She didn't get a chance to go to St. Patrick's Manor.
1: No, she went in the other room and died.
3: Yeah.
1: Was that great?
4: That's a good way to go.
1: I paid for it. She made coffee. She went in the other room and sat. I don't know if she drank
4: like
1: any of the coffee.
4: Just like the Irishman.
1: That's exactly, I'm telling you, I paid for it.
3: Is that what they call a happy death?
1: I prayed for it.
3: Yeah.
1: And you know, that was her only prayer, seriously? This is a true story, I don't know how we get into this, but I never anointed my mother till the Friday before she died. I gave her communion, and she said, can you anoint me? I said, why? She said, I don't know, just in case. And she died on Sunday.
3: She had a sense.
1: And you know what she said to me? Please, whatever you do, don't.

0: St. Patrick's with that nun. No, sir, she didn't say that. She said, she said, if I have to go, please send me to Marian Manor. Because St. Patrick's is just not with that nun, that pushy nun.
1: And I got to tell you something. Can I just tell her something about this
0: please
1: show?
0: Please do. Help

0: beauts.
1: Yeah, we do.
0: We have some beauts.
1: But, they, wow. But people see them all because the bloopers go out.
2: So well, you know, they enjoy it anyway. But these are the spoons.
0: No, I want you to show me how to hold them. That's okay. What I want to know.
2: So you take this one and you put
0: and it. You hold it.
2: Yes.
0: I got you. Like that.
2: No, you still didn't do it.
0: You right didn't jumping. Show me.
2: This is the finger.
3: Oh, so you have a little depression there for your finger.
2: Yeah. Okay, you got the three fingers.
0: I'm in a depression right now.
2: So what you, all right.
0: I got gotcha.
2: You. No.
0: You just put
2: these,
0: it. That's
2: these
0: three, okay,
2: okay,
0: yes.
2: These
0: okay.
2: three there.
0: Gotcha.
2: Then you take this one
0: right.
2: here.
0: Okay.
2: Bring it down a little bit so you can play it. Yeah.
0: I gotcha.
2: No, you don't have it.
0: I gotcha. I know, I hear what you're saying.
3: The spoons
0: that.
3: Are back to back.
0: Yeah. We only have a back half an hour. Ready?
2: He brought the wrong spoons anyway. He's got two different spoons.
3: That's a lot easier.
0: Help me, Lord. All right. You sent me, she sent me a letter way back when.
2: See how easy that is.
3: See, she's a professional.
0: Well, yeah, but I mean, I'm not a trained professional.
2: But you're a singer.
3: Ooh, these
0: I
3: are,
0: am a singer.
3: Look at, these are French spoons, too. Made in France.
0: Are they really?
3: Yeah.
0: Wow, that's very impressive.
3: Classy.
0: Sister. Nice.
3: Wow.
0: Stole them out of a French restaurant, did you? That's nice.
2: No, I think I got them at...
0: Poor sister over in France stealing spoons.
2: You know what? I never noticed it. You're right.
0: You didn't notice it because you were stuffing them under your habit on the way. Are you kidding?
2: I think when we
0: you
2: went
0: just
2: to,
0: stole them. You didn't care where they were from. You
2: I
0: went
2: think
0: in for
2: we
0: some
2: went
0: French.
2: To Our Lady of Lourdes.
0: She went in for some, what is that potato soup that's French, the cold soup?
3: Oh,
0: Vichyssoise.
3: Yeah.
0: You went in for Vichyssoise and you said, steal the spoons. Sister.
3: These spoons would work
0: said,
3: well on
0: she
3: television.
0: She got about a setup. She said, here, Margaret, shove that in there. Hey,
2: you know who,
0: Francine, take that.
2: You know who gave those to me? What's the one that you used to cook on TV? Julia Child.
0: Julia Child. Lovely.
2: Yes.
0: Well, listen, and we're excited yet again because when the spoons are playing, there are smiles all over the Archdiocese.
2: That's
0: I'm sure,
2: true.
0: And beyond.
3: Clickety clack.
0: And beyond the Archdiocese.
2: Our residents enjoy it.
0: That's right.
2: They enjoy it.
0: And we get to hear your melodic solo voice,
2: go.
0: Too. We're
2: well,
0: looking
2: they know
0: forward
2: I'm usually
0: to.
2: Singing all the time.
0: All right. Well, you are tuned
3: yes.
0: in to Catholic TV, not St. Patrick's. Where?
3: St. Patrick's Meeting in Framingham.
0: In Framingham, yes, sir. You're tuned into Catholic TV. Stay with us. Sister Bridget's going to be back in just a moment with Father Paul singing and playing some spoons. You're watching us where it's all for you.
4: St. Faustina was born in Poland on August 25th, 1905. At the age of 20, she became a nun and joined the congregation of the Sisters of Our Lady of Mercy. On February 22, 1931, Faustina was visited by Jesus. He presented himself as the King of Divine Mercy, wearing a white garment with red and white light rays coming from his heart. He asked her to paint an image of him with the writing, "Jesus, I trust in you." Jesus revealed to her a prayer, the Divine Mercy Chaplet, and St. Faustina encouraged everyone to pray this. She died in 1938 and was canonized by Pope John Paul II on April 30th, 2000. St. Faustina said, "I realize more and more how much every soul needs God's mercy throughout life and particularly at the hour of death."
5: This feast day was established in 1573 in honor of a 16th century Christian victory against the Turkish invasion. Pope St. Pius V attributed this victory to the intercession of Our Lady, who was invoked on the day of the battle where people all throughout Europe prayed the Rosary. This month is the month of the Rosary and reminds us of the importance of praying the Rosary. The Rosary means garland of roses. Moved by a vision of the Blessed Mother in 1214, St. Dominic devised the Rosary as we know of it today. This prayer enables us to connect to Jesus through the heart of Mary. It is a powerful way for us to meditate on the life of Jesus and the great mysteries of our salvation. Through Mary, we are joined closer to her Son and our Savior, Jesus Christ. This simple and meditative prayer strengthens us deeper in our faith and brings immense peace and grace to our lives.
0: Sister,
2: yes, my
0: back on the show. And you had to interview us in the interview with Father Bishop Reed and I here in the studio because we're not sure we're ever getting our studio back.
2: That's true.
0: Because they like
2: won't.
0: Me in here. You know why?
2: Why?
0: Because it just moves along better. When I'm in there, I get a little kind of foot on the desk, kind of. I think I get a little full of myself.
2: Is that what it is?
0: I don't know. Something like that. That's what they
2: and
0: say.
2: And you hate people correcting you.
0: Yes, on the last show, you got in a very a bad habit of correcting me.
2: Not good.
0: Don't do that again.
2: I won't.
0: So this song you're going to do to start the segment is...

0: Rhodes of Kildare.
1: That's correct.
0: And you chose it because?
1: Of St. Bridget of Kildare.
0: St. Bridget is
1: that's
0: of Kildare.
1: Kildare.
0: I'm sure the people
1: B-R-I-G-I-D.
0: At home.
1: B-R-I-G-I-D.
0: I know, not Bridget. She was Sweden.
1: That's
0: I
1: right.
0: got it. Listen at home to the Rhodes of Kildare with Sister.
1: Johnny was born in a mansion down in the county of Clare. Rosie was born...

in her bright testy shawl she was singing, and this was her sweetheart's reply. For she sang, "See me tonight."

0: husband's there. For we'll be married tonight in the campfire down in the County Kildare.
1: What are you making faces for? It sounded wonderful.
0: I ad-libbed those four words.
1: It sounded terrific. It really
0: I
1: did.
0: I ad-libbed them a little
1: no,
0: bit.
1: No, you were great.
0: I made them up.
1: Really?
0: I made up the few words. Well, didn't I, Father? Yeah.
1: You wouldn't know. You really wouldn't know. I got it, though.
0: Unless they all know the song.
1: I got the spirit of it. Johnny was from Kildare, and I don't know, somebody got...
0: Rosie was a gypsy.
1: Yeah, something happened. Yeah, I know. I was listening, though.
0: Oh.
1: Intently.
0: I'm glad you didn't correct me, though.
1: I'll see it again when it plays. Yeah. I see someone, they say in show business, in the wings.
0: You think?
1: In the wings. He's looking to be introduced to come out.
0: Well, come.
1: Come, Bishop Reed, everybody.
2: I thought you did a fantastic job. I had no, I give you an A+ on that.
1: See, that's what I said. No, I was agreeing with you.
2: I brought your chair.
1: You'll be in the middle again, sister.
2: And here in my pocket, I have the French spoons.
0: There you go.
1: Oh, remember we found out.
0: Oh, no, these aren't the fridge. The other ones I left behind.
2: Oh, these are the American.
0: No, these are the ones. See how it's broken?
1: Are these good?
0: Well, this is because I played.
1: But this is going to work, though?
0: See, the French ones lasted longer.
1: I know. When did you steal them?
0: Oh, probably a couple of years ago. Do I need to bring this chair over?
1: Yes, right there in the middle. Perfect. There you go. We want to see your smiling face.
0: There you go.
1: So the people at home, Bishop, are going to love this show, sister. You know why? Because we're going to attribute at first to our armed forces, the four major branches, right? Let me see if I get... I think I have it right. I think it's Marines, then Army, then Navy, then Air Force. I think that's how we're doing it. But it's not important how we do it. It's important that we do it.
2: Close enough.
1: And pay tribute to our veterans. We start with the fight song for the Marines. Sing along at home.

0: over there. Was that George Cohan over there? Right?
1: Yeah.
0: Right?
1: Yeah.
0: Wasn't he? Didn't he write that?
1: No, I don't think he said. No?
0: It was World War I, though.
2: I'd say it was Georgia.
3: You don't want to correct
0: now,
3: him.
0: Now, the only... we're off to go... Hold on, Paul. We're off to go on the Wild Blue Yonder, but the funny thing about this is I don't think anyone knows the words to this one. Like, they know Montezuma. They all know over there.
3: Yeah.
0: But then this one, every time you're with somebody, they go, oh, figure, and they go...
2: But we know the words.
0: Oh, we know. We maybe have a little help, but we know the words. Sister, play along.
3: All right.
0: Off we go.

0: What do you think?
1: We know the words.
0: I think they changed that now to Nothing Can Stop the U.S. Air Force. But we did it because our crowd.
1: The aerospace team.
0: Why do you keep saying that? What is that? Is that true?
1: I think I've heard that on television.
0: Oh. Yeah. As you say, I don't, Nothing Can Stop the aerospace team. Did we just do a commercial? We're going to get something free? Can we? If you're in the aerospace team and you have anything I might like, send it to us. Send one for sister, too.
1: Pair of spoons,
0: send
1: maybe?
0: Two for me. She'll never remember.
1: You're awful. You're awful, Hickey.
0: Yeah, well, it could be. Who knows? Maybe they
1: have some respect.
2: We'll send them some rosary beads.
0: Okay. For the Navy, anchors away.
1: Anchors away.

0: you think? How'd we do?
1: I think we
0: for the military.
2: We're getting better.
0: Yep. That's right, for all the military. I got
1: each and every branch.
0: A lot of my kids, teens, boys, signing up. You know, that fizzled away a little, you know? Yeah. I suppose after Vietnam, nobody signed up really for a long time. Boy, oh boy, after 9/11, a lot of my teens serve. I got a kid at West Point. We have a kid at Annapolis. And, you know what? I forgot.
1: What?
0: I almost forgot. General Paul Hurley.
1: That's
0: Father
1: true.
0: Paul Hurley is a two-star general in charge of the Armed Services.
3: That's right.
1: And he's one of us.
0: One of us?
3: Yeah.
0: One of us? Yeah. He's a year behind me in seminary. Yeah. Looked at my papers to get through.
1: Did he?
0: Yeah.
1: So he...
0: Yeah, that's true.
1: So his service really depends upon you.
0: There's a
1: you're the foundation.
0: There's a very good chance he wouldn't be what he was today.
3: If it wasn't for you.
0: If it were not for me helping him get through seminary. That's true. We celebrated a wedding together down last year in Annapolis.
1: Okay.
0: Now, he's West Point, of course, but the father of the bride is West Point, Brian Concannon, a very dear friend. And we did Marissa, and Marissa married a Marine.
1: I see.
0: So it's kind
1: Father
0: of...
1: Paul Hurley in full uniform?
0: Oh, and we pulled up to the front of the Annapolis Chapel, and there was a big sign, reserved for General Hurley.
3: Wow.
0: And I said, hey, Paul, don't park it. This is reserved for a general. He said, Chris, that's me. I said, you're a father, Paul Hurley. He goes, in here?
1: General.
0: Well, and they were saluting like crazy. So I was

0: saluting back like I was, you know, I'm out. I said, I'm retired, man, but keep up the Semper Fi. You know what I'm saying?
1: All I know is I'm a Yankee Doodle Dandy.
0: Okay. Patriotic medley, you all sing with us. You know these ones. We've done these a few times. Sister, let's hear those spoons.
1: This is perfect for the spoons.

0: You know, it's really, really much better with the spoons.
1: It brings a certain happiness to the whole thing.
0: It does. That's
1: right. It's not even like even a drummer is good and keeps the beat and all, but this is like... You know, now, in order to do this next one, though, we said we wanted to do a beautiful because everyone loves it.
2: That's right.
1: But in order for you to play, we got to do a bit of a march, right?
2: That's correct. But I'll

0: job.
1: Not bad. Who would have thought,
0: good
1: right?
2: You did beautiful. Excellent. With spoons.
1: Turned it into a march. Right. Thank you, sister. Thank you, father. Thank sister Monsignor, Bishop. Chris! It's a long story, folks.
2: Bishop, you may stand
1: sister.
2: Now, sister.
3: Oh, thank you.
2: Please I'm
3: going
2: to get rid of your chair.
1: Please stand. Right. Thank you, sister. Thank you. Thank you. Oh, we don't need your spoons
3: no,
1: either. Bob, hold on. Don't throw them, for heaven's sake. They're all the way from France. Sister Marjorie had to steal them in her purse.
2: I put them in the wings.
3: Oh, good.
2: They're waiting for you in the wings.
1: Yes. She's watching, too. She's keeping an eye out. Boy, oh, boy. Public school kids are coming in after this. Public school kids are coming in. Don't leave the spoons in your desk.
3: Oh, yeah.
1: Yeah.
2: I hear the strains of my favorite song.
1: Well, you know, before
2: that must
1: we
2: mean
1: do
2: the show's
1: that,
2: almost over.
1: I know. And that brings a certain sadness.
2: It does, yeah.
1: Do you know when I play golf, occasionally I play golf, and when I get to about the 14th hole, I told Tom Nestor, Father Nestor, I said, when I get to about the 14th hole, a certain sadness comes over me, it's coming to an end. And he said, there's a homily in there somewhere. So when I hear this playing, and I there's a certain sadness, you know?
2: There is.
3: There's only 14 holes?
1: There's 18 holes.
3: Oh, okay.
1: But the nice only thing 14 is, holes, I get sad on the 10th hole. Oh.
2: The nice thing is for them,
1: yes,
2: the show is always in reruns. So.
1: That's true.
2: So
1: that's
2: it really
1: true,
2: never ends.
1: That's right. This is the show that like, doesn't end.
2: Yeah, it's like heaven, you know? It's perpetual. Secula, seculorum.
1: Forever Amen. And ever. So listen, we'll be seeing you sing along at home with Bishop Reed and myself and Father Paul and Sister.
3: Sister.
1: Oh, sorry. That's our key.

0: Hey, thank you.
1: Thank you, Sister Reed.
0: Thank you, Bishop.
1: Oh, sister, thank you so much for being on the show. Bishop Reed, once again, knocked it out of the park. I remember you years ago saying, I really don't sing, Chris.
2: You've kind of trained me well.
1: I've brought you out of your shell.
2: That's it.
1: General Hurley.
2: General Hurley, and all the wonderful men and women of St. Patrick's Manor in Framingham, who must be rejoicing this day to see
1: Sister Bridget. The armed services. I thought you were going to go with the armed service after General Hurley.
2: Give credit
1: to all the people at Marion Manor. I kill me.
3: Listen, a memory.
1: I know St. Patrick's Manor. I kid. For Father Paul and me.
0: Yeah.
1: For Bishop Reed and Sister Bridget from St. Patrick's Manor to all of you. We say thank you for tuning in to
2: Catholic TV America's Catholic Television Network, where it's all for you.

Guilt is always about what you have done. Grace is always about what God has done. Guilt leads to an obsession with ourselves. Grace leads to an obsession with the love of God. Guilt saps our energy. Grace provides God's energy. Guilt comes from spiritual self-reliance. Grace comes from God-reliance. Guilt and grace do not go hand in hand. In fact, they do not go together at all. Guilt and God, therefore, do not go together either. The more you make room for guilt, the less room there will be for God. The more room you make for God, the less room there will be for guilt.

0: How are you? Good.
1: I'm doing well. Yeah. So what is your name?
0: Israel. Israel.
1: Israel.
0: But nobody knows me by that. Chico. But call me Israel, because
1: Israel.
0: I don't want people to say Chico.
1: Israel.
0: Yeah,
1: okay.
0: Israel. But yeah, a lot of my cousins, they, growing up, they never knew my name was Israel. They all think it's the Chico. But you can call me Israel. Israel, however you want.
1: Okay. Mm-hmm. Very good.
0: Mm-hmm.
1: And you were born?
0: I was born in Mexico. Then I moved to Georgia for 10 years. And then I moved here into San Antonio. And I've been here ever since. I'm 23.
1: Mexico where?
0: Monterrey, San Nicolás.
1: Okay.
0: Mm-hmm. So obviously you're not brothers of, what was it again?
1: The Missionaries of the Holy Spirit?
0: Yeah, so then you left and then you joined?
1: No.
0: Or?
1: No, you continue being a member of the order.
0: Okay.
1: And then the Pope calls you to become a bishop.
0: Gotcha.
1: As missionary of the Holy Spirit.
0: Oh, okay, mm-hmm. Okay. That makes sense, right?
1: Yeah.
0: I thought you joined seminary here.
1: No.
0: But you did in Mexico as a brother and then...
1: I was as a brother for many years in Mexico before I came here.
0: Oh, okay, that makes sense.
1: Yes, for the last years of study.
0: What made you want to join?
1: The missionaries?
0: Mm-hmm.
1: It was the invitation of one priest. I wanted to become a priest since I was 6 years old.
0: Six?
1: Mm-hmm. But it was the invitation of one of the priests.
0: Yeah.
1: And it happened about missionary of the Holy Spirit.
0: Mm-hmm.
1: And so I continue. And that, whatever the steps were taken of discernment and everything.
0: Yeah. Wow.
1: And I'm very happy being missionary of the Holy Spirit.
0: Yeah. Have you ever had doubts?
1: About my vocation? No. Have been difficult times, but no doubts.
0: Yeah.
1: You know, just challenges and complicated situations sometimes,
0: mm-hmm.
1: but no doubts, no.
0: Yeah. Yeah, I discerned as well, I think 2 years ago with the conventuals, the Franciscans.
1: Oh, the Franciscans conventuals.
0: Yeah,
1: sure.
0: It's
1: here in town.
0: The ones here in town, but I was in Chicago for postulancy.
1: Okay.
0: Yeah, it was a beautiful experience.
1: That was Maryville.
0: I'm sorry?
1: It was called Maryville.
0: Marytown.
1: Marytown.
0: Yeah, Marytown. I never talked about
1: it. Marytown.
0: Yeah.
1: Close to Mundelein.
0: Yes, Mundelein Seminary. Yeah.
1: Correct.
0: Yeah, it was a good experience, and it gave me a lot of perspective on priests and brothers, because I lived with them, and,
1: mm-hmm.
0: and I saw, you know, there's some priests growing up here in San Antonio that were great priests, and some where I feel I could have done better, but then over there, it gave me... there are really great priests out there, and I don't like how society or social media makes it priests like it's such a bad light. You know, they're bad people. You know, they hurt kids, and you know, I live with them, and I know for a fact that's there's a lot of great priests out there. You know?
1: Oh, sure.
0: Very, very holy people, very holy men that just completely just changed my way of thinking. You know, and it's a beautiful experience that I will never forget. And I visited the Poor Clares, and they asked Mother Teresita.
1: Teresita, sí.
0: Asked me where I'm from. I said, I'm from San Antonio. She's like, do you know Archbishop Gustavo? I'm like, yes, yeah, she's like, oh my gosh, we love him so much here.
1: That convent was in the area that I served.
0: Okay, over there? Okay, and you did masses for them? And you know how it's like, the priest, there's like steps and then you could see over it. You know what I'm talking about? Mm-hmm. I went over there and it's just crazy because I wish everyone can experience it, but you feel their holiness. I can't explain it. You feel the peace when I walked in there, and it's like, it gives me reassurance that, you know, there is something out there, right? And yeah, I always think about that.
1: The poor clerics.
0: Yeah, because they weren't on the right door. There's like a door right here, and then they open it up, and then they're not allowed to see you. They just like go with their hands. So Mother Teresita, we go to like this, the room next to the dining, you know what I'm talking about? Mm-hmm. And she opens like the door and like, I got so emotional because you could see her holiness. Yeah. You just felt it like right away. I'm just like, I just like tearing up. I'm like, oh my gosh. Like, but yeah, it's just crazy how people can devote their life like that, you know, just, and they're happy. You know, they don't have kids, they're not married, they don't have money, they don't go outside, they just stay there for the rest of life, and yet they're happy, more happier than anybody here I met, you know?
1: They're happy people.
0: Yeah. Mm-hmm. But yeah, they said a lot of good things about you, so at least
1: yes.
0: Mother Teresita.
1: Well, yes, I visited them often, very often.
0: I have a recording of them singing during adoration, and it's like, they're just crazy, you know?
1: You know, we have a community here alike, but it's not the Proclerics, but the Carmelites.
0: Yeah.
1: And they're in Closter, too.
0: Here in San Antonio?
1: Yes, on Culebra.
0: Oh, okay.
1: You go Culebra going west.
0: Mm-hmm.
1: And then there is an exit. You go to the mountain. It's like a little hill. And
0: you do masses for them?
1: Yes.
0: In their cloister, they don't leave?
1: Only to the doctor, like all the cloister sisters.
0: Yeah. Have you ever discerned that cloister life?
1: Me?
0: Mm-hmm.
1: No.
0: No?
1: No, I'm not for a cloister.
0: Yeah.
1: Not at all.
0: No, I hear you.
1: It's a living community, but not a cloister.
0: Yeah, no. I hear you.
1: Yeah.
0: Yeah.
1: Yeah.
0: Mm-hmm. Yeah, it's a big commitment. It just gave me two perspectives, right? Because Port Clair's and St. Francis is more of... trying to spread the gospel through his actions and in the public, you know, missionary stuff. And the Port Clair's more of like prayer, you know, so.
1: But they are also Port Clair's, but they are in apostolic work.
0: Yeah.
1: You see, that is the section of the cloister sisters. Also, they are the active ones.
0: Yeah, yes.
1: The same thing, the Carmelites, the cloister, be active.
0: Right, okay. Yeah. Would you agree that the people who are cloistered, or anybody that prays, that's why, like, there's a balance in the world? I heard that from, I forgot where I heard that. I think it was one of the friars, I'm not too sure, that the reason why the world is, like, balanced, like, between good and bad is because the cloistered people are always praying. They're constantly

0: constantly praying and, like, you know.
1: Yeah, the cloisters, there are not that many, but they help a lot. To keep the world going for those who want to do good.
0: Yeah.
1: Because their support is there, you know.
0: Mm-hmm.
1: As a matter of fact, with the sisters, every time that I have a particular intention,
0: yeah,
1: I call them for them to pray, and you can tell the difference.
0: I agree. Mm-hmm. 100%. During, you know, my discernment, it was really hard living in community. Like, don't get me wrong, I love my brothers, but oh my gosh, they drove me crazy sometimes. And I drove them crazy too, you know? But.
1: So how long did you work with them?
0: Like almost a year, 8 months, somewhere around there. Okay. It wasn't too long.
1: The postulancy?
0: Yeah, yeah. I believe there's still 5 remaining. And then it was me and then 2 other guys that left. So there's 5 in novitiate, and they'll be coming next month or August. Some will be living here, and some will be in D.C., Washington, D.C.
1: Yeah.
0: Yeah, for their theology.
1: That's right.
0: Mm-hmm.
1: I just saw Cardinal O'Malley that belongs to to them.
0: Mm-hmm.
1: He came to celebrate a wedding.
0: Here?
1: Mm-hmm.
0: Mm-hmm.
1: The celebration was at the Vietnamese parish for to ordain one of their men here.
0: Yeah. So you know a lot of the conventuals?
1: Oh, yeah.
0: Oh, really? Do you know Father Michael? He was a provincial.
1: Mm-hmm.
0: Polish. He was a character. Yeah. I lived with him, my postulancy, Father Joe.
1: Joe.
0: He's
1: Joe.
0: New York, Buffalo, New York, glasses.
1: I don't remember.
0: Or who do you know?
1: Well,
0: not just by face.
1: I know, but I know many of them because I was in Chicago as auxiliary bishop for almost 8 years.
0: Okay.
1: So we met all the clergy regularly.
0: Okay.
1: And then here, because they opened their houses, they have 2 parishes.
0: Mm-hmm.
1: You know, 2 communities, not 2 parishes. The parish is Our Lady of Angels, and it's Father Donald. I don't know if you know him.
0: Father who?
1: Donald. He's the pastor there. And then there are other priests that live by the airport, and it's like a formation house.
0: Yeah. Philip, Father Philip.
1: Father Philip.
0: Yeah.
1: Mm-hmm.
0: Yeah, but I would recommend anyone to go and discern. It's, yeah. Anybody who's.
1: And so, and in your discernment, then what you decided?
0: I'm gonna be really honest with you. And then whether they want to edit this or not, but Diego told me to be honest. So I wasn't agreeing with the Catholic Church anymore. I left, and I actually was having a lot of God moments over there. I was playing soccer on this soccer team. It was just some random team that I found. My phone died or something, or I was really bored, and I was walking towards the house. And I, you know, the L train where you could, like, mm-hmm. I still didn't know how, I was still new. It was still like early December or not December or October. It was early. I started walking and I saw these 2 people walking in front of me, and I go, hey, can I go talk to you guys? You know, I was really bored. I wanted to talk to someone my age, you know, that everyone was older there. Nothing wrong with that, but I talked to them, and from what I saw on their face, that, let's just say that both of them were girls that wanted to be the opposite.
1: Man.
0: Yeah. And so the more I was talking to them, they were like, you know, you know, we should hang out. You seem really nice. You seem really cool. And he's like, but what are you doing here in Chicago? And I'm like, oh, I'm here discerning religious life. And they're like, you don't look like you do religious life. And I'm like, okay, I don't know what that meant, but I was like, oh, is it because I'm young? They're like, oh, no, no, it's just, I don't know. It's just, you don't look like, you just look like another person that lives here in Chicago. And I'm like, oh, I mean, I guess. They're like, yeah, you seem really nice. We should hang out, get some coffee or go hang out. I'm like, okay. The more I was talking to them, it started really changing my perspective on a lot of things. You know, they were both atheists, and yet, you know, they weren't going to church, but they were still great people. Like, they were really down to earth. Like, they were helping me out. They were, like, giving me good advice, like, on things that I was struggling with. And so throughout postulancy, like, I started realizing, like, I never really questioned why I went to confession, why I went to Mass, why do I receive the Eucharist. You know, I just did those things because I just grew up. You know, I never knew why, I just did it. But postulancy, whenever I gave up my family, my friends, my car, my money, you know, everything, San Antonio, and I was gonna marry the church, that's when I was like, you know, I don't know if I'm ready for this. So I come back to San Antonio and I went to barber school, I finished my barber school, I cut hair right now full time, and I took a break from church and, you know, I'm active now. You know, I go to St. Mary Magdalene and St. Matthew's, but it gave me a different perspective, you know, just on some things, and yeah. But I feel like I used to condemn other religions, like Christian, Buddhist, and, you know, and now I feel like I'm more open-minded, that I need to be more accepting, and that they grew up Christian, they grew up Buddhist, I grew up Catholic, and I have no room to judge somebody else. You know, God, I'm not the judge. God knows their heart. And whenever they die, you know, God is gonna look at them and say, like, you know, whatever, right? It's not my place to say. And if they were Catholic, that'd be great, but I gotta show it through actions, right? Not my words, like St. Francis said.
1: And what do you think brought you back to the church, into the church?
0: There was some friends I made in the community, and I said they're still, like, I knew they're, like, I never looked at the people. Let me rephrase this. My brothers that I will not name, because they probably look at this, but I'm not gonna say all, but some of them were really, really, really hardcore, like Catholic, like, if you don't do this, you're going to hell, you know? And I feel like that's what pushed me away. And then whenever I came back,
1: sure,
0: I met some friends, volleyball, soccer, and then they showed me, you know, that's not what God does. And I started reminding myself, yeah, you're right. You know, the Eucharist, this and that. I think community is super important. Like, the people you hang out with is who you become. And yeah, I feel, yeah, the community here in San Antonio, it's good. The young adult community, you know, there is some bad people. I haven't experienced that, but, you know, you kind of try to read the room, see who to talk to, you know. But yeah, I would say community, friendship is what brought me back. I mean, you don't have to answer this, but I'm going to ask, because I would ask this to the priest over there. What has been the hardest thing you had to deal with as being all these years being an archbishop or a priest, whatever? What would you say, what is the hardest thing? You know, being, not having kids, or, you know, community life, or traveling?
1: No, those things are not the most difficult ones. The most difficult things have been to accompany people who are struggling a lot.
0: Yeah.
1: Like, it happened lately in Uvalde, for example.
0: Mm-hmm. Yeah.
1: Yeah. Or,

0: The migrants were killed in that trailer.
1: Yeah.
0: Situations like that are very difficult, you know. Well, just to know, for example, the war in Ukraine. And,
1: yeah.
0: And you say, well, what can we do? What can we do to stop that war?
1: You know?
0: And that's very difficult. But
1: yeah.
0: But now about the life, my lifestyle and my daily activities in general, they are not the problem, the difficulties.
1: Yeah. Mm-hmm. Yeah.
0: Also, for example, when some priests have left and they cause damage to people.
1: Yeah, yeah. I hear you, for sure.
0: Those things are difficult.
1: Yeah.
0: But God's grace. Helps you to deal with that.
1: Yeah. I'm glad that that you are. I mean, I feel like you're happy and fulfilled, you know, and you don't seem angry, regretful, and you know, I think not even with the conventionals, but just other religion or religious people I saw somewhere, like. You could just tell from their eyes or their face just right away, you know, just that, you know, maybe they should have discerned a little better, or maybe, I don't know, I don't know. But I'm glad I said no, and I'm open to going back. But I just, they one thing they told me too, and, you know, don't run away from the world to join religious life, and I feel like I was running away from things, you know, and I think I gotta come back. And
0: And that is common, you know, in people who are discerning.
1: Yeah.
0: And they run away, could be because of the difficult situation they're living in, or it could be because they imagine that religious life is like you're in heaven or something.
1: Yeah.
0: And so it's kind of escape.
1: Mm-hmm.
0: Yeah. But that's why discernment. And in discernment, you find out that the motivations that were not the right motivations.
1: Yeah.
2: That's cool.
3: I really love him. Because he was like,
1: Do you, other than, like, you know, celebrating Mass, what do you do? Like, do you play soccer?
0: Basketball? I used to. Now I'm 67, so I don't dare. My father was a professional soccer player.
1: Your dad?
0: Yeah, so we had, in our house, we had a soccer field and everything. And I used to play also basketball, but now it's just walking and running. That's it.
1: Wait, where did your dad play at?
0: In Mexico for the city.
1: Oh, okay.
0: The city.
1: Mm-hmm. And it was like the top division or like division 2, 3, 4?
0: You know, I don't remember. Mm-hmm. I don't remember during his time if he was in the first and then went to second. How that was, I don't know.
1: Yeah.
0: Because he did that until, well, we used to play soccer every weekend, but at that time he had a business and he was not anymore like soccer as a profession. before.

0: Yeah, I played a lot growing up too. I miss it, but I don't miss it actually. But yeah, it's good. I played basketball as well, but yeah, I'm just playing volleyball in the Catholic League.
1: Good.
0: Yeah, it's good. Yeah, I sprained my ankle about a month ago and it hurt really bad. But and right now I still hear it pop like every now and then. Yeah,
1: but you're young and you will recoup and do exercise. You can do it.
0: Yeah.
1: And as you said, I'm very happy, very grateful. I know that I am in the vocation that God wanted for me.
0: Yeah.
1: And a lot of good things. I have seen beautiful things in people's lives. And
0: yeah. You know,
1: as the tragic situations and difficult ones. But there is a purpose.
0: Yeah, for sure.
1: So I will be praying for you that that you will find your vocation.
0: Thank you.
1: You know?
0: Yeah.
1: And that you will. But you need to be accompanied. So find someone who will accompany you to figure out what is. Not what is your vocation, because the person who accompany you will not tell you what is your vocation. But it will be helping you to start putting the dots together and to know what are you called to be. Because God has a purpose for everyone.
0: Yeah. Amen.
1: Yeah. So, thank you. We have the empanadas now. Who is going to join us to eat empanadas? Now, where do you have your shop, or where you got the hair?
0: Pachinko On Point Barbershop.
1: And so it's close to 151?
0: Yeah. It should, like, I think from here it's like maybe 12 minutes. By 151, yeah. Do you know where Stevens High School is? Right there. Literally right there.
1: We have Mary Mother of the Church. We have a parish there. There is no building, but the church is alive. I heard that they're even in the news or something. They're excellent.

St. Faustina was born in Poland on August 25, 1905. At the age of 20, she became a nun and joined the congregation of the Sisters of Our Lady of Mercy. On February 22, 1931, Faustina was visited by Jesus. He presented himself as the King of Divine Mercy, wearing a white garment with red and white light rays coming from his heart. He asked her to paint an image of him with the writing, "Jesus, I trust in you." Jesus revealed to her a prayer, the Divine Mercy Chaplet, and St. Faustina encouraged everyone to pray this. She died in 1938 and was canonized by Pope John Paul II on April 30th, 2000. St. Faustina said, "I realize more and more how much every soul needs God's mercy throughout life and particularly at the hour of death."

0: So someone asked me today, why do you pray to Mary? And I said, why do I pray to Mary? I pray to Mary because I want to receive God's love. She brings God's love into my life. For heaven's sakes, Mary is the great one. She's the human person that brings God's love to us through her son, Jesus Christ. Go to Mary. She's a great woman. She gives me much consolation, warmth. And when I go to Mary, I know I'm in the hands of God. Amen.
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0: The angel of the Lord declared to Mary,
1: and she conceived of the Holy Spirit.
0: Hail Mary, full of grace, the Lord is with thee. Blessed art thou among women, and blessed is the fruit of thy womb, Jesus.
1: Holy Mary, Mother of God, pray for us sinners, now and at the hour of our death. Amen.
0: Behold, the handmaid of the Lord.
1: Be it done unto me according to thy word.
0: Hail Mary, full of grace, the Lord is with thee. Blessed art thou among women, and blessed is the fruit of thy womb, Jesus.
1: Holy Mary, Mother of God, pray for us sinners, now and at the hour of our death. Amen.
0: And the Word was made flesh
1: and dwelt among us.
0: Hail Mary, full of grace, the Lord is with thee. Blessed art thou among women, and blessed is the fruit of thy womb, Jesus.
1: Holy Mary, Mother of God, pray for us sinners, now and at the hour of our death. Amen.
0: Pray for us, O Holy Mother of God,
1: that we may be made worthy of the promises of Christ.
0: Let us pray. Pour forth, we beseech thee, O Lord, thy grace into our hearts, that we, to whom the incarnation of Christ, thy Son, was made known by the message of an angel, may by his passion and cross be brought to the glory of his resurrection, through Christ our Lord.
1: Amen.

Hello, dear friends. I'm Father Anthony Mihalik, and I welcome you to this time of special devotion and prayer, the novena to honor our Mother of Perpetual Help. We come to you from the Basilica of Our Lady of Perpetual Help, the Mission Church in Boston, Massachusetts. And we invite you to join us as we raise our minds, our hearts, and our voices in prayer to Mary, the Mother of God, and our own dear Mother. Through her loving gaze, we are led ever more deeply into the great mystery of God's love for us. Through her, we are brought ever closer to her divine Son, our Lord Jesus Christ. We contemplate her beauty, serenity, and majesty as she is given to us in the holy icon of our Mother of Perpetual Help. She gazes on us and she points us to Him. She holds her divine Son close to herself, yet she offers Him lovingly to us, her children. Mother of Perpetual Help, we come before you and look to your holy icon, which teaches us how to follow Jesus, your Son, with faith and confidence in the midst of our daily lives. You call us to enter with you into the mystery of

of redemption as we contemplate the incarnation, passion, death, and resurrection of Jesus, our Redeemer. Holy Mary, you have been blessed and favored by God. You became not only

0: us. As you held the child Jesus in your loving arms, so take us in your arms. Be a mother at every moment, ready to help us. For God, who is mighty, has done great things for you, and God's mercy is from age to age on those who love God. Intercede for us, dear Mother, in obtaining pardon for our sins, love for Jesus, final perseverance, and the grace always to call upon you. Dearest Mary, from the cross, your Son gave you to us as our Mother. In confidence, we present our needs to you and trust in your motherly care for us. Gather us under your protection and lead us one day to share the joys of heaven with you and all the angels and saints. Mother of perpetual help, pray for us. Hail Mary, full of grace, the Lord is with thee. Blessed art thou among women, and blessed is the fruit of thy womb, Jesus. Holy Mary, Mother of God, pray for us sinners, now and at the hour of our death. Amen. Hail Mary, full of grace, the Lord is with you. Blessed are you among women, and blessed is the fruit of your womb, Jesus. Holy Mary, Mother of God, pray for us sinners, now and at the hour of our death. Amen. Hail Mary, full of grace, the Lord is with thee. Blessed art thou among women, and blessed is the fruit of thy womb, Jesus. Holy Mary, Mother of God, pray for us sinners, now and at the hour of our death. Amen. Through the powerful intercession of our Mother of Perpetual Help, may Almighty God bless you and free you of every ill of mind, body, and spirit. In the name of the Father, and of the Son, and of the Holy Spirit. Amen.
1: A reading from the Gospel of Luke. And Mary said, "My soul proclaims the greatness of the Lord. My spirit rejoices in God my Savior. For he has looked upon his handmaid's lowliness. Behold, from now on will all ages call me blessed. The Almighty has done great things for me, and holy is his name. His mercy is from age to age to those who fear him. He has thrown down the rulers from their thrones, but lifted up the lowly. The hungry he has filled with good things. The rich he has sent empty away." The Gospel of the Lord. Praise be to you, Lord Jesus Christ. Over 100 years ago, in a small field in Portugal, the Mother of God knelt before three shepherd children, Lucia, Francisco, and Jacinta, and entrusted them with a message not of despair, but a profound, unshakable hope that she chose children, the simple, the overlooked, the powerless, tells us everything we need to know about who God is and what he asks of us. Her message echoes across time and lands here in this place with us. Her request was simple: pray the rosary every day, not perfectly, not with theological mastery,

Simply begin one bead, one breath, one act of trust at a time. Our Lady does not ask us to be saints before we start. She asks us to start so that we may become saints. In a world that never stops demanding our attention, the Rosary is a quiet revolution. It is the choice to stop, to be still, and to place ourselves, our families, our fears, our world, into the hands of God. Her second call was to conversion, to look honestly at our lives and to name what pulls us away from God. She did not come to condemn, but to heal. She pointed to the sacrament of reconciliation as medicine for the soul and reminded us that some battles in our own heart and in the world around us require the combined force of prayer and sacrifice. The little ones of Fatima understood this. Jacinta, barely 7 years old, willingly embraced suffering and prayed, "O Jesus, this is for love of you, for the conversion of sinners." If a child could grasp this, then so can we. Yes, Our Lady spoke of war. She spoke of suffering and the reality of hell. She did not shield the children from these hard truths, but she spoke those truths in the same breath as a promise, the greatest promise a mother could make, that in the end, grace wins, that history is not simply carried along by one dark current beyond our reach, that our prayers, our sacrifices, our small acts of daily conversion are woven into God's plan for the world. This is not passive hope, the kind that simply waits and wishes. This is an active, muscular, persevering hope, the kind that gets up and prays even when it is tired, the kind that offers its daily pain upward to God rather than drowning in it, the kind that believes against all appearances that love is stronger than death, that light overcomes darkness, and that a mother's heart, the Immaculate Heart of Mary, will not be defeated. Brothers and sisters, whatever weight you carry, whatever grief, uncertainty, or exhaustion brought you to where you are today, Our Lady's message at Fatima was written for this moment too. She asks three things: pray, repent, and persevere. Three things that we need to tend to faithfully, which can change a soul. And believe me, a changed soul, our faith teaches, can help change the world. So pray one rosary. Offer one small sacrifice. Trust the promise. In the end, her immaculate heart will triumph. And by God's grace, we will triumph with her.

In the name of the Father, and of the Son, and of the Holy Spirit, amen. You expired, Jesus, but the source of life gushed forth for souls, and the ocean of mercy opened up for the whole world. O font of life, unfathomable divine mercy, envelop the whole world and empty yourself out upon us. O blood and water which gushed forth from the heart of Jesus, as a font of mercy for us, I trust in you. O blood and water which gushed forth from the heart of Jesus, as a font of mercy for us, I trust in you. O blood and water which gushed forth from the heart of Jesus, as a font of mercy for us, I trust in you. Our Father who art in heaven, hallowed be thy name. Thy kingdom come, thy will be done, on earth as it is in heaven. Give us this day our daily bread, and forgive us our trespasses, as we forgive those who trespass against us. And lead us not into temptation, but deliver us from evil. Amen. Hail Mary, full of grace, the Lord is with thee. Blessed art thou among women, and blessed is the fruit of thy womb, Jesus. Holy Mary, Mother of God, pray for us sinners, now and at the hour of our death. Amen. I believe in God, the Father Almighty, creator of heaven and earth, and in Jesus Christ, his only Son, our Lord, who was conceived by the Holy Spirit, born of the Virgin Mary, suffered under Pontius Pilate, was crucified, died, and was buried. He descended into hell. On the third day, he arose again from the dead. He ascended into heaven and is seated at the right hand of God, the Father Almighty. From there he will come to judge the living and the dead. I believe in the Holy Spirit, the Holy Catholic Church, the communion of saints, the forgiveness of sins, the resurrection of the body, and life everlasting. Amen. Eternal Father, I offer you the body and blood, soul and divinity of your dearly beloved Son, our Lord Jesus Christ, in atonement for our sins and those of the whole world. For the sake of his sorrowful passion, have mercy on us and on the whole world. For the sake of his sorrowful passion, have mercy on us and on the whole world. For the sake of his sorrowful passion, have mercy on us and on the whole world. For the sake of his sorrowful passion, have mercy on us and on the whole world. For the sake of his sorrowful passion, have mercy on us and on the whole world. For the sake of his sorrowful passion, have mercy on us and on the whole world. For the sake of his sorrowful passion, have mercy on us and on the whole world. For the sake of his sorrowful passion, have mercy on us and on the whole world. For the sake of his sorrowful passion, have mercy on us and on the whole world. For the sake of his sorrowful passion, have mercy on us and on the whole world. Eternal Father, I offer you the body and blood, soul and divinity of your dearly beloved Son, our Lord Jesus Christ, in atonement for our sins and those of the whole world. For the sake of his sorrowful passion, have mercy on us and on the whole world. For the sake of his sorrowful passion, have mercy on us and on the whole world. For the sake of his sorrowful passion, have mercy on us and on the whole world. For the sake of his sorrowful passion, have mercy on us and on the whole world. For the sake of his sorrowful passion, have mercy on us and on the whole world. For the sake of his sorrowful passion, have mercy on us and on the whole world. For the sake of his sorrowful passion, have mercy on us and on the whole world. For the sake of his sorrowful passion, have mercy on us and on the whole world. For the sake of his sorrowful passion, have mercy on us and on the whole world. For the sake of his sorrowful passion, have mercy on us and on the whole world. Eternal Father, I offer you the body, blood, soul, and divinity of your dearly beloved Son, our Lord Jesus Christ, in atonement for our sins and those of the whole world. For the sake of his sorrowful passion, have mercy on us and on the whole world. For the sake of his sorrowful passion, have mercy on us
and on the whole.

whole world. For the sake of his sorrowful passion, have mercy on us and on the whole world. For the sake of his sorrowful passion, have mercy on us and on the whole world. For the sake of his sorrowful passion, have mercy on us and on the whole world. For the sake of his sorrowful passion, have mercy on us and on the whole world. For the sake of his sorrowful passion, have mercy on us and on the whole world. For the sake of his sorrowful passion, have mercy on us and on the whole world. For the sake of his sorrowful passion, have mercy on us and on the whole world. For the sake of his sorrowful passion, have mercy on us and on the whole world. Eternal Father, I offer you the body and blood, soul and divinity of your dearly beloved Son, our Lord Jesus Christ, in atonement for our sins and those of the whole world. For the sake of his sorrowful passion, have mercy on us and on the whole world. For the sake of his sorrowful passion, have mercy on us and on the whole world. For the sake of his sorrowful passion, have mercy on us and on the whole world. For the sake of his sorrowful passion, have mercy on us and on the whole world. For the sake of his sorrowful passion, have mercy on us and on the whole world. For the sake of his sorrowful passion, have mercy on us and on the whole world. For the sake of his sorrowful passion, have mercy on us and on the whole world. For the sake of his sorrowful passion, have mercy on us and on the whole world. For the sake of his sorrowful passion, have mercy on us and on the whole world. For the sake of his sorrowful passion, have mercy on us and on the whole world. Eternal Father, I offer you the body and blood, soul and divinity of your dearly beloved Son, our Lord Jesus Christ, in atonement for our sins and those of the whole world. For the sake of his sorrowful passion, have mercy on us and on the whole world. For the sake of his sorrowful passion, have mercy on us and on the whole world. For the sake of his sorrowful passion, have mercy on us and on the whole world. For the sake of his sorrowful passion, have mercy on us and on the whole world. For the sake of his sorrowful passion, have mercy on us and on the whole world. For the sake of his sorrowful passion, have mercy on us and on the whole world. For the sake of his sorrowful passion, have mercy on us and on the whole world. For the sake of his sorrowful passion, have mercy on us and on the whole world. For the sake of his sorrowful passion, have mercy on us and on the whole world. For the sake of his sorrowful passion, have mercy on us and on the whole world. Holy God, Holy Mighty One, Holy Immortal One, have mercy on us and on the whole world. Holy God, Holy Mighty One, Holy Immortal One, have mercy on us and on the whole world. Holy God, Holy Mighty One, Holy Immortal One, have mercy on us and on the whole world. Eternal God, in whom mercy is endless and the treasury of compassion inexhaustible, look kindly upon us and increase your mercy in us, that in difficult moments we might not despair or become despondent, but with great confidence submit ourselves to your holy will, which is love and mercy itself. In the name of the Father, and of the Son, and of the Holy Spirit. Amen. We thank you for joining us here at the Basilica of Our Lady of Perpetual Help. It is our sincere desire that your prayers will continue to be joined with ours during this time of novena in praise of our Blessed Mother. Please know that the intentions you hold in mind and heart will be brought before the holy icon of our Mother of Perpetual Help during our regular time of this novena devotion. Every Wednesday after the 7 a.m. and 12:10 Mass,
and again on Wednesday evenings at 5 o'clock. The Redemptorists have been serving the people of God here in Boston for over 150 years. We pray that that legacy may continue far into the future. For more information with regard to the work and ministry of the Redemptorist Fathers and Brothers, or to make a donation to the Basilica of Our Lady of Perpetual Help, please visit our website at bostonsbasilica.com. 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And together, may we pray for an ever deepening love for Mary, our Mother of Perpetual Help. May she bring us ever closer to the love of God, ever closer to the embrace of her divine Son. 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

0: St. Faustina was born in Poland on August 25th, 1905. At the age of 20, she became a nun and joined the congregation of the Sisters of Our Lady of Mercy. On February 22nd, 1931, Faustina was visited by Jesus. He presented himself as the King of Divine Mercy, wearing a white garment with red and white light rays coming from his heart. He asked her to paint an image of him with the writing, "Jesus, I trust in you." Jesus revealed to her a prayer, the Divine Mercy Chaplet, and St. Faustina encouraged everyone to pray this. She died in 1938 and was canonized by Pope John Paul II on April 30th, 2000. St. Faustina said, "I realize more and more how much every soul needs God's mercy throughout life and particularly at the hour of death."
1: In the evening, when I was in my cell, I saw the Lord Jesus clothed in a white garment. Coming forth from his heart, there were two beautiful rays, one red, the other white.
2: Paint an image according to what you see with the words on the bottom, "Jesus, I trust in you." I promise that the souls that will venerate this image will not perish and will have victory over its enemies here on earth, especially at the hour of death. I myself will defend it as my own glory.

This feast day was established in 1573 in honor of a 16th century Christian victory against the Turkish invasion. Pope St. Pius V attributed this victory to the intercession of Our Lady, who was invoked on the day of the battle where people all throughout Europe prayed the Rosary. This month is the month of the Rosary and reminds us of the importance of praying the Rosary. The Rosary means garland of roses. Moved by a vision of the Blessed Mother in 1214, St. Dominic devised the Rosary as we know of it today. This prayer enables us to connect to Jesus through the heart of Mary. It is a powerful way for us to meditate on the life of Jesus and the great mysteries of our salvation. Through Mary, we are joined closer to her Son and our Savior, Jesus.

The Catholic TV Network welcomes and invites you to celebrate the sacred mysteries, listen to God's Word, and in the Holy Eucharist, proclaim the victory of Jesus over death until He comes in glory.

0: Here is a wise virgin from among the number of the prudent who went forth with lighted lamp to meet Christ. In the name of the Father, and of the Son, and of the Holy Spirit.
1: Amen.
0: The Lord be with you.
1: And with your spirit.
0: Hello, everyone. My name is Father Chris Bay. I'm the pastor at St. Antoine d'Avilly Korean Catholic Church in Newton. It's my great joy to celebrate Mass here today. And thanks to all of us, all of you who are joining this Mass. Brothers and sisters, let us acknowledge our sins and so prepare ourselves to celebrate the sacred mysteries. I confess to Almighty God and to you, my brothers and sisters, that I have greatly sinned in my thoughts, in my words, in what I have done and what I have failed to do, through my fault, through my most grievous fault. Therefore, I ask Blessed Mary, Ever Virgin, all the angels and saints, and you, my brothers and sisters, to pray for me to the Lord our God. May Almighty God have mercy on us, forgive us our sins, and bring us to everlasting life.
1: Amen.
0: Lord, have mercy.
1: Lord, have mercy.
0: Christ, have mercy.
1: Christ, have mercy.
0: Lord, have mercy.
1: Lord, have mercy.
0: Let us pray. O God, who entrusted St. Faustina with spreading the immense riches of your divine, your infinite mercy, grant at her intercession that after her example, we may fully trust in your goodness and generously perform works of charity through our Lord Jesus Christ, your Son, who lives and reigns with you in the unity of the Holy Spirit, God forever and ever.
2: Amen.
3: A reading from the letter of St. Paul to the Galatians. Brothers and sisters, I am amazed that you are so quickly forsaking the one who called you by the grace of Christ for a different gospel, not that there is another. But there are some who are disturbing you and wish to pervert the gospel of Christ. But even if we or an angel from heaven should preach to you a gospel other than the one that we preach to you, let that one be accursed. As we have said before, and now I say again, if anyone preaches to you a gospel other than the one that you received, let that one be accursed. Am I now currying favor with human beings or God? Or am I seeking to please people? If I were still trying to please people, I would not be a slave of Christ. Now I want you to know, brothers and sisters, that the gospel preached by me is not of human origin. For I did not receive it from a human being, nor was I taught it, but it came through a revelation of Jesus Christ. The word of the Lord.
0: Thanks be to God.

0: The Lord be with you. A reading from the Holy Gospel according to Luke.
1: Glory to you, O Lord.
0: There was a scholar of the law who stood up to test Jesus and said, "Teacher, what must I do to inherit eternal life?" Jesus said to him, "What is written in the law? How do you read it?" He said in reply, "You shall love the Lord your God with all your heart, with all your being, with all your strength, and with all your mind, and your neighbor as yourself." He replied to him, "You have answered correctly. Do this, and you will live." But because he wished to justify himself, he said to Jesus, "And who is my neighbor?" Jesus replied, "A man fell victim to robbers, and he went down from Jerusalem to Jericho. They stripped and beat him and went off, leaving him half dead. A priest happened to be going down that road, but when he saw him, he passed by on the opposite side. Likewise, a Levite came to the place, and when he saw him, he passed by on the opposite side. The Samaritan traveler who came upon him was moved with compassion at the sight. He approached the victim, poured oil and wine over his wounds, and bandaged them. Then he lifted him up on his own animal, took him to an inn, and cared for him. The next day he took out 2 silver coins and gave them to the innkeeper with the instruction, 'Take care of him. If you spend more than what I have given you, I shall repay you on my way back.' Which of these 3, in your opinion, was neighbor to the robber's victim?" He answered, "The one who treated him with mercy." Jesus said it to him, "Go and do likewise." The Gospel of the Lord.
1: Praise to you, Lord Jesus Christ.
0: Today we celebrate the feast of Saint Faustina Kowalska. She was born in Poland in the early 20th century. She was the 3rd of 10 children. Before entering religious life, she worked as a housekeeper in 3 different cities. And in 1925, she entered the Congregation of Sisters of Our Lady of Mercy. There she served in 3 of the congregation's houses, working at various times as a cook, gardener, and porter. It was during these years that she began to receive extraordinary revelations or messages from our Lord Jesus Christ. Jesus asked Sister Faustina to write down these experiences, which she recorded in a series of notebooks. These writings are now known as the Diary of Saint Maria Faustina Kowalska. Through the words recorded in the diary, we encounter God's profound message of divine mercy. Among the revelations we received were the prayers of the Chaplet of Divine Mercy and the image of Divine Mercy, in which 2 rays, the one red and one pale blue, flow from his heart, flow from the heart of Jesus. At the heart of these revelations was the one central message: God is merciful. For example, Christ said to Saint Faustina, "Today I am sending you with my mercy to the people of the whole world. I do not wish to punish aching mankind, but I desire to heal it, pressing it to my merciful heart." Let us pause for a moment and reflect on these words. Our Lord describes us as aching mankind. He recognizes our wounds, our brokenness, and our suffering. And his response is mercy. He desired to draw us close to himself, to press us against his merciful heart, so that we may be healed. In another passage of the diary, our Lord says to Sister Faustina, "Reveal all the wounds of your heart. I will heal them. These words offer us a beautiful way to understand the sacrament of confession. Sin wounds us. Because of our sins, each of us carries wounds within our hearts. In confession, we bring those wounds into the light. We reveal them to Christ, and Jesus heals them. That is why the sacrament of confession is one of the sacraments of healing. The message of God's mercy, of course, is not something new to the teaching of the church. Yet, through Sister Faustina, the message of Christ's mercy received a renewed emphasis throughout the church. In the year 2000, St. John Paul II canonized Sister Faustina and called her the great apostle of divine mercy in our time. Today, let us turn to St. Faustina as a reminder of something we can easily forget. No matter how wounded or broken we may be, we can always place our trust in the mercy of Jesus. And having received his mercy, we are also called to extend the same mercy to others. Let us ask St. Faustina to pray for us, to help us to trust more deeply in the endless mercy of Jesus and to become instruments of that mercy in the lives of those around us. St. Faustina, pray for us. Amen.

0: Humbly, let us bring our petition to the Lord.
1: That God may govern and preserve his holy church, we pray to the Lord.
2: Lord, hear our prayer.
1: For peace and unity in the whole Christian world, we pray to the Lord.
2: Lord, hear our prayer.
1: For the return to the faith of all those who have strayed from the truth, we pray to the Lord.
2: Lord, hear our prayer.
1: That we may be preserved and protected from all manner of natural disasters, we pray to the Lord.
2: Lord, hear our prayer.
1: That we may be delivered from anger, hatred, and all ill will, we pray to the Lord.
2: Lord, hear our prayer.
1: That Almighty God may grant comfort, consolation, and the remission of sins to all those who are nearing the end of their lives and all those who have gone before us. We pray to the Lord.
2: Lord, hear our prayer.
0: God of love, listen to our poor prayers and answer them according to your loving will. We pray this through Christ our Lord. Amen.

0: Pray, brothers and sisters, that my sacrifice and yours may be acceptable to God, the Almighty Father. As we proclaim your wonders, O Lord, in the Virgin Blessed Faustina, we humbly implore your majesty that as her merits are pleasing to you, so too our dutiful service may find favor in your sight, through Christ our Lord.
1: Amen.
0: The Lord be with you.
2: And with your spirit.
0: Lift up your hearts.
2: We lift them up to the Lord.
0: Let us give thanks to the Lord our God.
2: It is right and just.
0: It is truly right and just, our duty and our salvation, always and everywhere, to give you thanks, Lord, Holy Father, Almighty and Eternal God. For in the saints who consecrated themselves to Christ for the sake of the kingdom of heaven, it is right to celebrate the wonders of your providence, by which we call human nature back to its original holiness and bring it to experience on this earth, the gifts you promise in the new world to come. And so, with all the angels and saints, we praise you, as without end we acclaim.

You are indeed holy, O Lord, the fount of all holiness. Make holy, therefore, these gifts, we pray, by sending down your Spirit upon them like the dewfall, so that they may become for us the body and blood of our Lord Jesus Christ. At the time he was betrayed and entered willingly into his passion, he took bread and, giving thanks, broke it and gave it to his disciples, saying, "Take this, all of you, and eat of it, for this is my body, which will be given up for you."

In a similar way, when supper was ended, he took the chalice, and once more giving thanks, he gave it to his disciples, saying, "Take this, all of you, and drink from it, for this is the chalice of my blood, the blood of the new and eternal covenant, which will be poured out for you and for many for the forgiveness of sins. Do this in memory of me."

Therefore, as we celebrate the memorial of his death and resurrection, we offer you, Lord, the bread of life and the chalice of salvation, giving thanks that you have held us worthy to be in your presence and minister to you. Humbly we pray that partaking of the body and blood of Christ, we may be gathered into one by the Holy Spirit. Remember, Lord, your church spread throughout the world, and bring her to the fullness of charity, together with Leo, our Pope, and Richard, our Bishop, and all the clergy. Remember also our brothers and sisters who have fallen asleep in the hope of the resurrection, and all who have died in your mercy, welcome them into the light of your face. Have mercy on us all, we pray, that with the Blessed Virgin Mary, Mother of God, with Blessed Joseph, her spouse, with the blessed apostles and all the saints who have pleased you throughout the ages, we may merit to be co-heirs to eternal life and may praise and glorify you through your Son, Jesus Christ.

0: At the Savior's command, informed by divine teaching, we dare to say, Our Father, who art in heaven, hallowed be thy name. Thy kingdom come, thy will be done, on earth as it is in heaven. Give us this day our daily bread, and forgive us our trespasses, as we forgive those who trespass against us. And lead us not into temptation, but deliver us from evil. Deliver us, Lord, we pray, from every evil. Graciously grant peace in our days, that by the help of your mercy, we may be always free from sin and safer from all distress, as we await the blessed hope and the coming of our Savior, Jesus Christ.
1: For the kingdom, power, and glory are yours, now and forever.
0: Lord Jesus Christ, who said to your apostles, Peace I leave you, my peace I give you, look not on our sins, but on the faith of your church, and graciously grant her peace and unity in accordance with your will, who live and reign forever and ever.
1: Amen.
0: The peace of the Lord be with you always.
1: And with your spirit.
0: Let us offer each other a sign of peace. Peace be with you.
1: Peace be with you.

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Blessed are those called to the supper of the Lamb. Lord, I am not worthy that you should enter under my roof, but only say the word, my soul shall be healed.

0: Let us pray. Renewed by partaking of this divine gift, we pray, O Lord our God, that by the example of the Blessed Faustina, bearing in our body the death of Jesus, we may strive to hold fast to you alone through Christ our Lord. Amen. The Lord be with you.
1: And with your spirit.
0: May Almighty God bless you, the Father, and the Son, and the Holy Spirit.
2: Amen.
0: Go in peace.
2: Thanks be to God.

We have worshiped God, the Father, the Son, and the Holy Spirit. 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

0: Saint Michael the Archangel, defend us in battle. Be our protection against the wickedness and snares of the devil. May God rebuke him, we humbly pray. And do thou, O Prince of the Heavenly Host, by the power of God, cast into hell Satan and all the evil spirits who prowl through the world seeking the ruin of souls. Amen.
1: Hi, it's Bishop Reed. Join us Wednesday right here in the living room for This is the Day as we welcome Father Tim from Stonehill College, Kevin Nelson's alma mater. We'll discuss his very unique role as athletics chaplain, accompanying student athletes as they balance academics and competition and faith. It's going to be a great show, so please do join us here in the living room on Wednesday for This is the Day.

Hi everyone, I'm Monet Souza. Thank you for joining us for the 7th episode of The Chosen titled Invitations. Immediately following this episode, myself, Bridie, and Aaron will be discussing some of our thoughts on the themes of the show. So please stay tuned for our discussion, but for now, enjoy episode 7 of The Chosen.

0: Joshua, how many more in the night?
1: Some 300, sir.
0: Where will you bury them?
1: Men are trying to dig a trench, but the ground is hard and rocky. With respect, Moses, my concern is not for the dead, but for the dying. Hundreds fall by the day, and for every serpent we kill, another 10 appear.
0: Maybe we should leave the bodies here, in this tent.
1: At the rate people are dying, there would not be enough room, even if we stacked them to the top.
0: Then we'll have to leave and find someplace else.
1: I'm not leaving anytime soon. Too many people are sick and cannot walk.
0: After today, the only Hebrews too sick to walk will be those who choose to remain so.
1: Is there medicine in that bronze? You told the people that you would ask God to forgive their rebellion, to heal their serpent wounds.
0: I did.
1: Then why are you hiding in a tent?
0: It wasn't my idea, Joshua.
1: That is a pagan symbol. You did not ask him if he was sure? Maybe you misunderstood him.
0: I've learned to do what he says without questioning. You remember what happened at Meribah.
1: Just to be sure, we could send a messenger to Ezion Gib or beg for aid.
0: That pole. Hand me that pole.

0: The people will say it is a cruel joke.
1: Let them say that.
0: Help me understand. None of this makes any sense.
1: How do you explain the Red Sea? The manna in the coil? The pillar of fire? Joshua, any Israelite who looks upon this bronze serpent and believes in the power of Adonai will be healed. It's an act of faith. Not reason.

0: Matthias, why are you here?
1: I'm escorting you.
0: Because you feel indebted for your promotion.
1: You're complaining about safely walking the streets?
0: I didn't help Quintus for you.
1: Oh, I know. You couldn't help yourself.
0: I spoke up because I was right.
2: You got lucky.
0: Luck doesn't exist.
2: So you knew Quintus would not kill you?
0: He was smart to go after the fishermen. But he must have been desperate to enlist Simon.
2: I don't buy it. You were terrified.
0: Guys, what if you were suddenly the only Roman in Capernaum?
2: I think I'd change clothes.
0: Exactly. When you realize that nobody else in the world cares what happens to you, you think only about yourself.
2: For a fool, your brain has taken you far. I admit it.
0: I thought so, too.

0: Adonai, he is healthy and alive.
1: What are you talking about?
0: I received word from Jerusalem. Havela gave birth to a son. You are grandfather again.
1: So soon?
0: A month early, but all is well. Oh, blessed be he. We'll have the rest of our things sent.
1: No. My research here is not completed.
0: But we have to make it back in time for the bris. We have only 8 days, less than
1: the
0: 8.
1: Circumcision can be performed by any number of people, Zohara.
0: Nico, this is your own grandson.
1: Fifth grandson. Havila will understand.
0: Do you know what people will say when they learn that the great Nicodemus missed his own grandson's name day because he was doing research in Capernaum, of
1: research
0: all places?
1: Research that concerns not just one Jewish boy, but all of Israel. Past, present, and future.
0: There is nothing in Capernaum but demoniacs and insolent schoolboys. Come to your senses.
1: I have never been closer to my senses.
0: That is not how it looks from the outside.
1: Many things are not.
0: I am ready to leave this place, Nico. I miss my children and my grandchildren, including the one I haven't even met yet.
1: Oh, Zohara, please. You can't just barge.
2: Oh, I believe I can.
1: Praetor Quintus.
2: Zohara, is it? Pleasure to see you again.
1: I trust all is well.
2: Why would you trust that?
1: Well, yes, please, do make yourself at home.
3: We really will have to discuss the people's tithing.
1: This is why you've come?
2: I need to know if we have a problem, Nicodemus.
1: I have complied with every request Rome has made to my office, even when it infringed on custom.
2: Let me rephrase. You and I want the same thing. We want rules followed. We want order. Soldiers, money, votes, that's my world. Demons, prayers, oddballs, that's yours. I need to know if our worlds are on a collision course. The so-called miracle worker?
1: Jesus of Nazareth.
2: Don't even know what Nazareth is, but yes, him.
1: Anecdotes and rumors.
2: And a stampede in the eastern ghetto that delayed Herod's envoy. That really made me look bad. I hate that.
1: The unrest began when your soldiers waded into the crowd brandishing weapons.
2: It isn't an isolated event. I've heard reports. My source has an unwavering knack for accuracy and a compulsion for the truth. So again, I ask you, is there a problem?
1: No.
2: You don't seem sure. Maybe I could get better information from this Shmuel. He's very eager to see me.
1: The only way to learn this preacher's intentions is to speak with him directly.
2: So speak to him. I hate crowds. They take time and resources, and then cleanup is a pain. When you arrange a private meeting, I want to know when and where. Understand?
1: What

0: troubles you about this man?
1: Preachers have a habit of becoming politicians. They sprout up like weeds and spread. You know, my wife is a gardener. She understands.
0: Some flora spread their seeds when trampled. Who's to say you wouldn't be creating a martyr?
1: I'll take my chances.
2: You sympathize with this preacher.

0: Will you be safe here?
1: What do you mean, safe?
0: They'll be looking for us because of what you said about forgiving sins.
2: Ah,
3: we won't be here very long. After what happened yesterday, we'll keep moving from town to town.
0: Is that what you want?
3: What do you mean?
0: To roam about, not able to stay in one place?
3: I want to do the will of my father. And I want to spread the message of salvation. So yes, I am happy to not stay in one place.
4: Rabbi?
3: Yes, Dad?
4: I should prepare firewood for how many days?
3: Five, I think.
0: Thought you said that we wouldn't be here very long.
3: Leaving some for the next weary traveler. Hospitality isn't only for people who own homes, John.
0: Mary?
5: Are you all right?
6: Me, yes, thank you. May I speak with you, Rabbi?
3: Yes, of course. Keep going.
6: I wanted to apologize for yesterday.
0: For what?
6: I was trying to help those people get closer to the sound of your voice. I had no idea they would open the roof and disrupt your teaching. I'm truly...
2: So you regret that a paralytic is enjoying his first full day on his own feet, huh?
6: No. Just that I caused the scene and cut short your teaching.
2: Who's to say it was cut short? With their faith, they would have found a way whether you brought them to the roof or not.
6: There's more. When we were leaving, a Pharisee stopped me and asked for a private meeting with you. I told him I would ask.
2: A Pharisee? Do you know this man?
6: He visited me before.
2: A Pharisee in the Red Quarter?
6: Rome sent him. I doubt he wanted to be there.
2: No, I wouldn't think so.
6: Well, I saw him again after I was better, and he wanted to know how I was healed. Of course, I didn't tell him who you were, but he seemed...
2: What?
6: Earnest. He wasn't offended to learn that someone else had succeeded where he had failed. There's a hunger in his eyes, not fear.
2: Not like the Pharisees at the window yesterday, huh?
6: I am sorry to have brought all this on you.
2: No. No, there was a reason you met this Pharisee.
6: Nicodemus.
2: Nicodemus, of course. I've heard of him.
6: Oh, I don't know who is known and who is not. This is all new to me.
2: Don't worry about which men others think are important. Send word to Nicodemus. I will meet with him. Little James will know the location. Thank you, Mary.
6: Yes, teacher. Where are you going?
2: To be alone. I need to think and to pray.
6: I will pray also that I did not put you in terrible danger.
2: You have not. In fact, I have made plans already for tomorrow night.
6: Plans?
2: Yes, spread the word. A dinner party in the northern district. A tall house just past the arch.
6: But that row of homes.
2: I know the kind of people who live there. Trust me.
6: I'll tell the others.

0: you.
1: Hello, Ima. Or Elisheva, I mean. Hello.
0: Thank you.
1: I don't receive visitors myself. Is this a custom?
0: If your father were here, I couldn't do this.
1: Where is Alpheus?
0: I think a dog followed you.
1: He's with me. He'll stay out here if you let me in. Will Alpheus be home soon?
0: He's away. On a work trip.
1: Where will work take him? Does he no longer make leather goods?
0: His shop was robbed. Many of the shops have been. Crime is rampant, makes it very difficult to reopen.
1: He loved his shop.
0: But we still have a roof over our heads, which is more than some people can say.
1: You can ask me for money if you ever need it.
0: How can you say that?
1: It's quite common. I've seen many parents entirely dependent on...
0: Your father would sooner die than take your blood money.
1: I know you are ashamed of me, but your decision is irrational. Rome will continue to collect taxes no matter what. I'm skilled with numbers.
0: Did you come here to justify yourself?
1: No! Everything's like sand in a flood. The things I thought I knew to be true.
0: Are you in trouble?
1: Do you think that impossible things can happen? That overturn the laws of nature? That cannot be explained?
0: That is what people asked when you were a boy. Even the rabbis were astonished at your talent for reading, math, the way you could think faster than any other child. They thought you would be someone great.
1: Great at what? I'm rich. I have an armed escort. I'm trusted by the Praetor of Galilee.
0: We never dreamed you would use the talent God gave you to bleed your people dry.
1: But have you ever seen anything miraculous?
0: Matthew.
1: My whole world. Everything I thought I knew. What if it's wrong?
0: I think you should go.

0: You never even asked about your sister.
1: She looks well. I came to celebrate Shabbat a few weeks ago. Then I left. Goodbye, Ima.

0: No, I'm not sure this is a good idea.
1: Why not?
0: Could be a trap. Nicodemus cooperates with Rome. They're the ones who sent him to Mary when she was possessed in the Red Quarter.
1: I'm well acquainted with risks, Simon. So are you, if I remember our first meeting correctly.
2: Risk is his oldest friend, I'm afraid.
1: Simon, Mary is an excellent judge of character. She has known some of the worst kinds of men in this world, and she finds him earnest. You should trust her instincts. And mine. Rabbi, I've got it.
0: Let's take a look. Can you keep her quiet, please? No one needs to know you're sick.
2: I can't tell her not to cough, Simon.
0: I just don't want our burdens to become his, okay? I don't want to be the one to distract him.
2: He's made up his mind about you. He's not going to kick you out of the group.
1: It's perfect. Well done. Well, I think I can fit all of you in here with me, huh? You won't be recognized in that.
3: Has the owner of the house given permission?
1: It's all arranged, Rabbi. And I'll be waiting at the door.
3: Thank you, Andrew. You go on ahead, but remember to relax. You are there to guide our guest, not to be my protector.
0: Are you sure you don't want me to come? The more eyes watching the streets for trouble, the better.
3: Not tonight, Simon. Stay here with your wife and your mother-in-law.
2: You see?

0: I asked the owner of this house for more lanterns, but he said they would draw attention.
1: Yes, I imagine they would.
0: The human eye is drawn to light. We can't help it. It just happens.

0: you for agreeing to meet.
1: Thank you for trying to help Mary when you did.
0: It was no help.
1: You were meant to be there.
0: Me? So I could fail miserably at an exorcism in the Red Quarter?
1: If you had not been there that day, would you be on this roof tonight?
0: I don't know where to start. I have so many questions.
1: Shall we sit first?
0: Oh, yes.

0: the eastern slums.
1: Hmm.
0: Many wandering preachers have succeeded in gathering crowds with their rhetoric and fiery tone.
1: I've heard a few of them over the years myself.
0: So you know the type. Mm-hmm. But I have never heard anyone tell a paralytic to get up and walk, much less it actually happens.
1: So what is your conclusion?
0: I believe you are not acting alone. No one can do these signs you do without having God in him. Only someone who has come from God.
1: And how is that belief going over in the synagogue? Which is why we are here at this hour. What else?
0: What have you come here to show us?
1: A kingdom.
0: That is what our rulers are worried about.
1: No, not that kind.
0: Then what?
1: A sort of kingdom that a person cannot see unless he is born again.
0: Born again?
1: Yes.
0: You mean like a new creature? A conversion from Gentile to Jewish?
1: No, no, that's not what I'm talking about.
0: Then what is born again? I hope you don't mean return to the womb, because that would be a problem for me. My mother, may she rest in peace, is dead.
1: Truly, I say to you, unless one is born of water and the Spirit, he cannot enter the kingdom of God. That which is born of the flesh is flesh. And that which is born of the Spirit is spirit. That part of you, that is what must be reborn to new life.
0: How can these things be?
1: Ah, a teacher of Israel, and yet you do not understand these things.
0: I'm trying, Rabbi.
1: I know.

0: brought you here?
1: The wind?
0: How do you know it's the wind?
1: Because I can feel it. I hear its sound.
0: Do you know where it comes from?
1: No.
0: Do you know where it's going?
1: No.
0: That's what it is to be born again of the Spirit. The Spirit may work in a way that is a mystery to you. And while you cannot see the Spirit, you can recognize his effect.
1: Mind is consumed with thoughts of what a stir these words would cause among the teachers of the law.
0: Yes, and I do not expect otherwise. I speak of what I know and have seen, and it has not been received by the religious leaders.
1: It is hard to receive.
0: So if I have told you of earthly things, and you do not believe, how can I tell you heavenly things?
1: I believe your words. I just fear you may not have a chance to speak many more of them before you are silenced.
0: I have come to do more than speak words, Nicodemus.
1: More miracles?
0: Yes. But even more than that. Do you remember when the children of Israel complained against God and against Moses in the wilderness of Paran?
1: Yes. They wanted to return to Egypt and they cursed the manna that God sent them.
0: And then?
1: They were bitten by serpents. And they were dying. But God made a way for them to be healed.
0: Moses lifted the bronze serpent in the desert, and people only needed to look at it. So will the Son of Man be lifted up, so that whoever believes in him may have eternal life.
1: Our people are not dying from snake bites. They're dying from taxation and oppression.
0: I'm sorry to disappoint you. But I did not come to deliver the people from Rome.
1: Then from what?
0: From sin. From spiritual death. God loves the world in this way. That he gave his only son. That whoever believes in him shall not perish, but have eternal life.
1: So this has nothing to do with Rome? It's all about sin.
0: God did not send his son into the world to condemn it, Nicodemus. He sent him to save it through him. It's as simple as Moses' serpent on the pole. Whoever believes in him will not be condemned, but whoever does not believe stands condemned already. Have you ever heard anything like this before?
1: Shh. When I met Lilith, Mary, that day, I told my wife and my students she was beyond human aid. Only God could have healed her. And then I saw her healed. And here you are. The healer. My whole life. I have wondered if I would see this day.
0: Follow me, and you'll see more.
1: Follow you?
0: Join me and my students. In 2 days' time, we leave Capernaum. Come see the kingdom I am bringing into this world.
1: But I
0: you have a position in the Sanhedrin. You have family. You are getting advanced in years. I understand. But the invitation is still open.
1: The invitation to what exactly? To lead a nomadic life? To give up who I am?
0: It's true. There is a lot you would give up. But what you would gain is far greater and more lasting.
1: Is this another one of your born-again mysteries?
0: Maybe. I know mysteries aren't easy for a scholar. Think about it. Take your time. On the morning of the fifth day, we leave and We'll meet by the well in the southern quarter at dawn.
1: Is the kingdom of God really coming?
0: What does your heart tell you?
1: My heart is swollen with fear and wonder. It can tell me nothing except that I am standing on holy ground.
0: Yeah.

0: kiss the sun, lest he be angry and you perish in the way.
1: Blessed are all who take refuge in him.

0: You see the Parthian foot races last night? Darius ran like a gazelle.
1: Jews don't go to foot races.
0: Your old friend Simon himself used to run the wagering tables.
1: We're not friends. Next.
0: Okay, fine. So you did not go to the races. You stay home?
1: I went to see my mother.
0: That would put me out, too. She asked when you're going to give her grandchildren?
1: She didn't ask.
0: I thought your parents don't speak to you.
1: I had questions I couldn't ask anyone else.
0: A mother of a son with talent like yours should be proud.
1: She's ashamed that I could use the talent that God gave me against God. Next.
0: You're good at something. You found a way to make a living doing it. It's that simple.
1: Must be nice to live in a world so simply ordered.
0: We live in the same world, Matthew.
1: Next.
0: Besides, what else are you going to do with a mind like yours?
2: Matthew. Matthew, son of Alphaeus.
3: Yes.
2: Follow me.
3: Me?
2: Yes, you.
3: Whoa, whoa, whoa. What are you doing?
1: You want me to join you?
0: Keep moving, street preacher.
3: Do you have any idea what this guy has done? Do you even know him?
2: Yes.
0: Listen, I said to... What are you doing? Where do you think you're going?
2: Guys, let me go.
0: Have you lost your mind? You have money. Quintus protects you. No Jew lives as good as you. You're gonna throw it all away.

0: Sunday. You didn't get it when I chose you either.
1: But this is different. I'm not a tax collector.
0: Get used to different.
2: I'm glad we passed by your booth today, Matthew.
1: Yes.
2: Shall we? We have a celebration to prepare for.
1: You will regret this, Matthew. What's the tablet for?
3: I grabbed it without thinking. You can put it back.
2: No, keep it. You may yet find use for it.
1: Where are we going?
4: A dinner party.
3: I'm not welcome at dinner parties.
0: Well, that's not

0: going to be a problem tonight. You're the host.
1: Hey there, I'm Dallas Jenkins, creator of The Chosen. Thank you so much for watching. You know, I'm standing on the set of season 2 of The Chosen right now. We intend to do 7 seasons of this show, and you can help us get there. If you want to know more, please check out the free Chosen app or go to thechosen.tv.
2: Welcome back, everybody. I hope you just enjoyed episode 7 of season 1 of The Chosen. There are a lot of things happening in this episode, and we get to unpack it with Bridie and Aaron. Thank you both for being here. And I would just love to know maybe one particular scene for each of you to start with that resonated the most or that you found yourself being like that particular character. So, Aaron, you're on the spot. Start us off.
3: You put me on the spot. Okay. Oh, let's see. I'm gonna throw this to Bridie first.
2: Okay.
4: Oh, I was hoping you would go first. Yeah. That's quite all right. So, Nicodemus, right? He plays a huge role in this episode. And even at the beginning episodes, for me, he was probably the hardest person for me to identify with. Mm-hmm. And it's not because of his, you know, his temperament or mentality, but it was more just because he was afar off. And I appreciated the fact that now they're trying to bring him in to show, no, he really does still have quite a role in this whole follow me cast from Jesus. So being able to see him in a deeper light was really wonderful. And in different aspects too, right? Like he's seeking.
2: Right.
4: We are all seeking. Mm-hmm. Whether, you know, we're speaking vocationally, we're speaking, an 80-year-old woman is seeking. She's seeking God. Mm-hmm. At the end of the day. So to be able to see the way that he's doing this with his curiosity to who this Jesus is and why so many people in his religion are taking to him so smoothly and in such a beautiful way.
2: Yes.
4: It's undeniable. He could have just brushed this off and said, you know, the Jesus these people talk about, but instead he does have like an openness about him. And you could be, you know, as hard as a rock and still have like a little opening, and that's all it takes for God to get in. So exactly. I love to see his openness, and it's really being brought up by his curiosity. So all in all, I've really liked to watch Nicodemus in this episode.
2: That's great. And it even gives us the visual of God is always knocking on our hearts, and are we open to opening the door? And Nicodemus clearly was, but we'll find out as time goes on where that lands him. Aaron, are you ready?
3: Oh, I'm totally ready.
2: All right, yeah. What were your initial thoughts?
3: So Nicodemus, I actually related a little closer to than you did, Bridie, because I appreciate his pursuit of the truth.
2: Mm. Yeah.
3: So he runs into a situation earlier on where he thought his work had healed Mary, but he learned it wasn't him.
2: Right.
3: And he even said only God could remove this many demons. Mm-hmm. So that stuck with him. And then just little bit by bit, he hears about a miracle. He witnesses the miracle.
2: Yeah.
3: So at this point, a man like him who's in pursuit of the truth, he's not there yet. Mm-hmm. So he's wondering, I need to talk to this Jesus.
2: Yes.
3: So he, you know, kind of in the night, and I love the way they portrayed, you know, this part of John. Mm-hmm. When I go back and read the Gospel of John, I always think, like, how did this go down? Like, where was this? So the fact that Andrew was kind of on the stairwell listening in.
2: Exactly, that was awesome.
3: On this conversation and, you know, trying to scribble down what they're hearing. And just the total depth of two great minds, you know, one being Jesus, one being this high Pharisee, philosophize with each other about the very being of existence. It's just like, it was beautiful to me.
2: Yes, and even, you know, drawing a parallel to previous episodes, especially with the children, Nicodemus walked in with childlike faith and a childlike receptance to how Jesus would meet him. He wasn't afraid to ask his questions. He was, you know, rattling them off, and then Jesus said,

0: okay, come, let's sit. You know, he was just, the minute he saw me, he goes, I have so much to ask you. I've been wondering, because of course the rabbis are saying one thing in the Jewish tradition, and then he's seen Jesus do something totally different. And he's not afraid to ask his questions. And again, that goes back to the wonder, the curiosity that he has. And Jesus isn't saying, oh, sorry, you don't really seem to fully believe in me, so I'm going to keep all these truths away from you. He actually said, no, let me tell you why I'm here. Let me tell you why you're drawn to me, because we are drawn to light. Even, I'm going to read what Jesus says, because I do not want to butcher it. He said to Nicodemus, the human eye is drawn to light. And we are drawn to truth, like you were saying. And that is why Nicodemus is so curious of what does he have that I don't have? Mm-hmm. Why does he seem fulfilled when I still have some areas that have voids in them? So even to just see the way that Jesus said, yes, I'm an open book, ask me what you may, because I am the savior to you the same way I am to, you know, my followers. So yeah, was there anything in that scene that also spoke to either of you of just that childlikeness that Nicodemus showed, the trust, the transparency with his questions that you want to talk on?
1: I love what you just mentioned about his curiosity being childlike. I know every single time I've babysat children, I leave so exhausted because why? Why this? Why are you doing that? Why are you doing this? How come? What's happening? And as you said that, I'm like, that's exactly how Nicodemus was acting, because he's like, well, Lord, how did this work? And yes, what's happening here? But that's how a child develops. Mm-hmm. And that's how a little Christian develops too, into right, someone who can lead, into someone who knows Christ and can adapt themselves to his message and what he has for us. So the same is true for all of us. We ask these questions. God doesn't get mad at us when we have a truth that's put right in our face and we say, why? Mm-hmm. That leads to a deeper truth and a deeper understanding, yeah, of who he is, who we are, mm-hmm, and why we do something.
0: Exactly. And there's also no pride with Jesus. It's impossible. Yeah. He is human. He is divine. He is the Son of God. So it's impossible for him to be prideful. But it also wasn't, oops, sorry, you know, I have this humility of all these answers. I have the light inside of me and you don't have it to its fullness. And so I'm not going to share it with you. He said, no, I want you to share in this light with me to set this world ablaze. And so how many people come to us and maybe are wondering and asking those questions, mm-hmm, whether it's a little child or someone who's older, and does impatient come over us, or does, sorry, I'm busy at work right now. I remember there was a coworker of mine a few years ago. I was working at my desk, had a lot of stuff to get done, and constantly she kept pestering me with all these questions of the faith. And I'm like, oh my goodness, like, I have to get my work done. But then if I didn't make that time to answer her questions about the faith, she wouldn't have reverted to the Catholic faith if I didn't sit with her in that. So maybe, Aaron, have you had an experience like this, maybe in your own life, or maybe something else you want to talk into more of how Jesus meets Nicodemus with his questions?
2: I think it's, in my own life, it's been important to be open to the actual truth. Mm-hmm. So like Nicodemus was different than the other Pharisees in this depiction because they saw the same thing. They saw the same paralytic healed.
0: Right.
2: The other Pharisee said, you know, my mind was read through some magic or through something else. Mm-hmm. It must be blasphemy. Yeah. Where Nicodemus was on the other end of that, was also questioning the truth, mm-hmm, but was not closed to the truth.
0: Right.
2: So in my life, like actually being open to, okay, the truth might be a tough pill to swallow.
0: Yes.
2: But, you know, that's the way to go. So many times I've been close to the truth and then it's kind of hit me in the face, but.
0: Mm-hmm. Yeah. And even, you know, to switch gears a little bit as to the answers that Jesus was giving to Nicodemus of why he came, that even helps put into more, you know, of a full picture to Nicodemus as to why Mary Magdalene was able to be healed, because Jesus said, I am here to free the people from the bondage of sin. And, you know, in time we come to see at the end of the Gospels that is through the crucifixion of our Lord that he sets us free from the sin that we have been born into for original sin. But we also then see that Nicodemus is like, wait, you're him? This is what's going to be able to happen? But to say it's not on human accord alone, it's going to be through divine power and intercession to set you all free, whether it's things that Mary Magdalene went through or other sins that

0: people are going through. So there's great hope in that as well that we got to see. And then one other thing I was thinking of too is what you're saying, Aaron, in terms of, you know, like the apostles listening in. I always wondered, how did we get the accounts if Jesus was in all these conversations in scripture? Like, who was listening in? And maybe that's exactly what it looked like. The apostles were sitting on the stoop of a stairwell, taking down the notes, very attentive to detail to say, we heard this meeting happen, because they ultimately were protecting Jesus and Nicodemus because it was the middle of the night. So any other thoughts on maybe that scene or how Jesus is coming to save us all from the bondage of sin?
1: I like to think about how Jesus was probably feeling during these encounters. Mm-hmm. That's definitely something that opens up a new light, because he's fully human. So, yes. You know, we've been identifying different things with all these characters, but Jesus is the main character. And how he gets to go and meet all of these people that he truly loves and that he's going to die for inevitably, and yet is still just so patient and calm.
0: Yes.
1: He can see the heart of Nicodemus. He can see the heart of so many of them in there, and us too. And yet he's not rash and he's not quick to jump to not conclusions, but the truth. Mm-hmm. It's mind-boggling to me to just sit back and wonder how Jesus was feeling in all of these different episodes, especially when it comes to someone like Nicodemus, because I'm sure he loved his wonder and curiosity, but in the end he knows which way Nicodemus is going to choose.
0: Exactly. Aaron, any final thoughts on this episode?
2: Final thoughts is Jesus being at both scales, saying, Nicodemus, I care about your heart, but also this plan is for humanity. Mm-hmm. So the fact that the Creator can somehow operate with us on both scales is really comforting.
0: Exactly. And even if there's a little bit of curiosity touching on our hearts, with those of you watching at home, may we be drawn into that curiosity the ways that Aaron and Bridie and I were just discussing, and allow the Lord to lead that curiosity to him. And then also the ways we've seen Our Lady, allowing her to take us by the hand to get to the foot of the cross. So we really hope you enjoyed this most recent episode, and we will see you again for our final episode of season one. We'll see you next time.
3: St. Faustina was born in Poland on August 25th, 1905. At the age of 20, she became a nun and joined the congregation of the Sisters of Our Lady of Mercy. On February 22nd, 1931, Faustina was visited by Jesus. He presented himself as the King of Divine Mercy, wearing a white garment with red and white light rays coming from his heart. He asked her to paint an image of him with the writing, "Jesus, I trust in you." Jesus revealed to her a prayer, the Divine Mercy Chaplet, and St. Faustina encouraged everyone to pray this. She died in 1938 and was canonized by Pope John Paul II on April 30th, 2000. St. Faustina said, "I realize more and more how much every soul needs God's mercy throughout life and particularly at the hour of death."

God of life, you know the innermost depths of our hearts, the light and shadows within us, the silent wounds that sometimes no one sees. Today we bring before you our brothers and sisters who struggle with challenges to their mental health, who suffer in solitude with anxiety, depression,

or any other mental illness. You call them by name, with tenderness, and in you they find dignity and hope.

Forgive us for the times we have looked the other way, feeding the stigma and discrimination of persons with mental illnesses. May your church be an open house, a safe space where everyone has a place, a community that accompanies and never excludes, that listens without judging and draws near without fear.

We pray to you, Lord, for those who care, professionals, family members, volunteers, men and women who with patience and love build bridges of understanding and comfort. Give them strength and compassion to sustain others. Send your spirit upon us that we may learn to welcome and integrate care for mental health into the life and ministry of our communities and of the whole church, and thus become a living sign of your mercy, which never abandons and always restores. Amen.

and welcome to San Giovanni Rotondo, the home of Saint Pio. After becoming a Capuchin priest in 1910, Saint Pio came here, lived, died, and became one of the greatest saints of our time. Many miracles have been associated with him, both in life and death. He received the stigmata in 1918, and his name spread around the world, bringing many pilgrims to his masses and confession. Dear Saint Pio, help me to love God as you have done. Help me to find the sins deep within and to get closer to our Lord. Amen.

0: Write this, my child. Before I come as the just judge, I am coming first as the King of Mercy. Before the day of justice arrives, there will be given to people a sign in the heavens. There will be great darkness over the whole world. Then the sign of the cross will be seen in the sky, and from the openings where the hands and feet were nailed will come forth great lights which will fill up the earth for a period of time. This will take place shortly before the last day.
1: O blood and water, which gushed forth from the heart of Jesus as a fount of mercy for us, I trust in you.
2: This feast day was established in 1573 in honor of a 16th century Christian victory against the Turkish invasion. Pope St. Pius V attributed this victory to the intercession of Our Lady, who was invoked on the day of the battle where people all throughout Europe prayed the Rosary. This month is the month of the Rosary and reminds us of the importance of praying the Rosary. The Rosary means garland of roses. Moved by a vision of the Blessed Mother in 1214, St. Dominic devised the Rosary as we know of it today. This prayer enables us to connect to Jesus through the heart of Mary. It is a powerful way for us to meditate on the life of Jesus and the great mysteries of our salvation. Through Mary, we are joined closer to her Son and our Savior, Jesus Christ. This simple and meditative prayer strengthens us deeper in our faith and brings immense peace and grace to our lives.

EWX2Z3904. Okay, yep. Yeah, I can see. Mm-hmm. Okay. Ah, one or two.

or two. They both look the same. Okay, all right, now, one or two, one. Two? Uh-huh. Okay, last line. W-F-N-O-E. Uh-huh. Okay, all right. Hey, Doc, thanks. See you next year. Do it every year. It's important. I get my yearly eye test. Got to make sure my contact lenses and glasses are working so that I can see. Vision is important. But vision is important in aspects of our life, even far beyond physicality. There is a way of seeing the world emotionally. There is a way of seeing the world culturally. There is certainly a way of seeing our world spiritually. Because one of the things that we are invited to do by Jesus himself is to see the world as he does, to try our best each and every day to allow the relationship that we have with him to have an effect on the relationship we have with ourselves and everyone else. So how do we do that? How do we work on our vision? We'll look at that today. I'm Father Dan O'Connell, and this is We've Gotta Talk. And this eye test worked out really well. I'm pretty good, you know.

I love to eat. I really do. And when I look at the kinds of things that I eat, there's really not too much that I don't like to eat. I mean, if you force me into a conversation, I'm not a big liver fan. But other than that, there really isn't a whole lot that I don't like to eat. But there's a bit of a problem with that, because as much as I like to eat, I don't know how to cook. You know, I tried. And those of you out there that can cook well, my hat is off to you, because it is a real, as far as I'm concerned, talent, gift, art that I don't have. I've tried, even the concept, the whole notion, how do you make sure everything is ready at the same time? I've tried my best. I just can't do it. I don't know how to cook. However, I am lucky. My life is filled with wonderful people who don't want me to go hungry, because they realize that I can't cook. And so they give me food. They give me food that's already prepared, and I am more than willing to eat it. But of course, if somebody gives you some of the leftovers from their family dinner the day before, or maybe even sneak you something that they made themselves just for you, it has to be heated up. And so I am a lover of microwaves. Microwave ovens are important to me. They are my lifeblood to good health and nutrition. Microwave ovens are my one-way ticket to joy and good health. So, with that in mind, you can probably understand my dismay when I woke up one morning to discover that my microwave oven had passed from this earth. My microwave oven no longer worked. It was broken. And so, immediately, I knew where I had to go. I had to visit a department store. I had to go look for a new microwave oven. And I did, and there I was, in the middle aisle of the store, not knowing where the microwaves were, when I heard a voice. A voice that came from the other side of the aisle that yelled out, "If I..."

I don't buy a microwave, I will never eat again. I laughed and said, a woman after my own heart. All I could hear in her voice was urgency. All I could hear in her voice was,

microwave. I won't be eating this week. A woman that I could truly understand. A woman totally dependent on her microwave, and a man solely dependent on his. We could have been best friends. The commonality made me smile. It reminded me of that word, the importance of the word commonality. We human beings have so much in common. The things that we can do, the things that we cannot do. And so, seeing that all of us are governed by a God who loves us, whether we can cook or not, we are known and understood by a God who knows us completely. And so, it's important for us to have that vision, I guess you could say, that vision ever be for us. The vision of seeing what we have in common with one another before we see what we don't have in common with one another, or the things that make us totally different one from the other. Is there a way that we can, in some way, work at a vision that can help us come to a deeper appreciation of who we are? She and I did not know one another. I never spoke to her, although when I turned the corner and walked down the aisle, I did see her, and I knew that her frustration was mine. Obviously, her microwave was broken. Mine was broken. We had that in common. We have a God that wants us to see that all the time. We have a God who, from the very beginning of our creation, went out of his way to give us the grace that we would need to see commonality in each other. He offered us teachers. He offered us guides who would help us see that we are more alike than not, that we are all children of God. Children of God. But it's a funny thing about we children of God. We let a whole lot of things in life get in the way. We let a whole lot of obstacles get in the way that prevent us from really appreciating one another, seeing one another, having a vision of one another. And from the very beginning, God has called prophets to point that out to us, to help us, to remind us of God's assistance in our lives. There is a great story of one of the most famous prophets who, when he was called, he saw his own human weakness, he saw his own frailty, and he cried aloud, "Lord, I am a man of unclean lips, living with a people of unclean lips." Well, God knew that already. He knows that we're not perfect. So what did God do in a very symbolic way? There's a great follow-up to that story that God sent an angel who took a burning coal that the prophet had just placed on the altar of God in praise and worship. He took a burning coal from the altar and he touched Isaiah's lips. A symbolic action that we are invited to believe burnt the uncleanliness from the prophet's lips, preparing him to speak for God, to be an image for God. And the Lord then goes out of his way to commission him as a prophet. "Lord, I'm a man of unclean lips. I can't be your prophet. I've said things about people. I've thought things about people. I am not perfect. You need someone perfect." Did you ever stop and think that if God waited for only perfect people, nothing would ever get done? Because
Not one of us. Not one of us.

0: even back then in the days of the prophets, not one of us were perfect. So what does God do? He works with our imperfection. He sends grace, i.e., the angel, who burnt away the uncleanliness, who helped the prophet see as God would see, and hopefully speak as God would speak. That's the task that he has in our lives. All we need do is to be open to his power, his grace, his presence, his angel. You know, it was around 700 BC, I'm gonna guess. I'm not very good with dates. A young man had a remarkable vision. The prophet sees inside the temple of Jerusalem. And inside that temple, God appears in an overwhelming display of majesty. It's God's way of inviting the prophet closer to his heart. Whenever I read that passage of scripture, I always picture it as something far bigger than any Hollywood director could come up with. It was a display of his majesty, fire and bright lights, surrounded by angels and fiery winged beings. And the prophet, when he sees this power and this glory and this majesty all around him, is struck not with a deep emotion of love, but absolute fear. He is struck with an absolute fear. And something happens. As he is standing before the greatness of God, the power of God, the majesty of God, he becomes deeply aware of his own unworthiness. Even though the Lord has worked with his unclean lips, even though the Lord has given him what he needed to finally say yes, to go out into the world as a teacher and a prophet, when he stood before God, that light shone into his heart, and he could see himself, his vision of himself changed, and he could see himself as he really was. Someone totally unworthy of God's call, unworthy of God's presence, but it didn't matter, because what God was trying to teach him was, he loved him nonetheless. In his brokenness, God loved him. In his brokenness, God called to him. In his brokenness, God sent him into the world to teach, to preach, to sanctify. That invitation continued in many ways right down to us. And we'll look at another one in a minute, because we will be back after this.
1: St. Faustina was born in Poland on August 25, 1905. At the age of 20, she became a nun and joined the congregation of the Sisters of Our Lady of Mercy. On February 22, 1931, Faustina was visited by Jesus. He presented himself as the King of Divine Mercy, wearing a white garment with red and white light rays coming from his heart. He asked her to paint an image of him with the writing, "Jesus, I trust in you." Jesus revealed to her a prayer, the Divine Mercy Chaplet, and St. Faustina encouraged everyone to pray this. She died in 1938 and was canonized by Pope John Paul II on April 30th, 2000. St. Faustina said, "I realize more and more how much every soul needs God's mercy throughout life and particularly at the hour of death."
2: This feast day was established in 1573 in honor of a 16th century Christian victory against the Turkish invasion. Pope St. Pius V attributed this victory to the intercession of Our Lady, who was invoked on the day of the battle where people all throughout Europe prayed the rosary. This month is the month of the Rosary and reminds us of the importance

0: importance of praying the rosary. The rosary means garland of roses. Moved by a vision of the Blessed Mother in 1214, St. Dominic devised the rosary as we know of it today. This prayer enables us to connect to Jesus through the heart of Mary. It is a powerful way for us to meditate on the life of Jesus and the great mysteries of our salvation. Through Mary, we are joined closer to her Son and our Savior, Jesus Christ. This simple and meditative prayer strengthens us deeper in our faith and brings immense peace and grace to our lives.
1: Realizing how unworthy you can be, it's definitely a pattern that we see, I think, in all of our lives, especially those of us who are interested in developing our interior life. Just as the prophet became acutely aware of his own unworthiness, we see the same thing happen in the story of Peter, in one of his many encounters with Jesus. We see him, in a way, overwhelmed by the holiness of Jesus himself. Jesus has just performed a miracle. It had to do with Peter himself and what he did for a living, and Jesus was able to do something that Peter couldn't. He was able to do something that only God can do. And it truly amazed Peter, who was in the early stages of being called by the Son of God in the same way that the original prophet was called by God the Father. He was in the early stages of being called to go beyond himself. Jesus performs the miracle, and what does Peter say? "Depart from me, Lord, for I am a sinful man." Lord, get away from me. I don't want to influence you. I'm not good. I'm not worthy. I'm not like you. Depart from me. Well, Jesus does not think that is a very good idea, and the conversation continues. But I want to stay with that one line that comes from Peter that is so reminiscent of the line that came from the prophet. "Depart from me, I am a sinful man." There is a dynamic at work there that I think might be important for you and I to see. Whenever human beings come face to face with true holiness, they begin to see more clearly the limits or the shallowness of their own holiness. Whenever human beings stand in the light of God's presence, as the prophet did with that glory and majesty with all the smoke and mirrors in the temple, or Peter standing before Jesus, whenever we stand in that light, when you stand in light, you can see yourself a bit more clearly. And when we see that, there are times that we can become afraid because we see how shallow we can become, how shallow we can be if we let it happen. Please remember that line, "if we let it happen," because we don't have to. You know, in the gospel, Peter's story really echoes the prophets, standing in the glory and the light of God the Father, the glory and the light of Christ. Peter can no longer ignore his own frailty, his own fragility, his own inability to deal with life at times. Sound familiar to anyone? Fragility? The inability to deal with life's daily challenges? I'm willing to guess it sounds very familiar. It certainly sounds familiar to me because so it is with us. And yet, my friends, despite our fragility, despite our fear, our anxiety, our unworthiness, God chooses us. to be living members of his church. We are called. We are invited. We are asked, not because we're perfect. We're asked because we share in God the Father's holiness through Jesus. We are called to be prophets, like the prophet. We are called to be disciples, students, like Peter, in a church that is one holy Catholic and apostolic church, a church of holiness, which means we are called to love God fully and generously in some way every single day so that we can do the same for one another. Despite your misgivings, despite your fear that you're not good enough, God would say you are. Once again, I must repeat the line that if God was only waiting for people who were absolutely good enough, there wouldn't be too many people working in his church, because none of us are good enough. None of us are worthy to stand up before everyone and represent him. And yet the call continues. He asks us to listen to his voice fully and generously so that we can hear and see exactly as he does, because that's what following him is all about. And so we can say with safety that our one holy and Catholic apostolic church isn't holy because of us. Our church is holy because it belongs to him. It's his church, and we are workers in his vineyard. We don't possess our own holiness. We participate in his. That is such an important line, and I can't tell you the consolation it brings to me at the end of a long day of working in his vineyard, that it's not all about my holiness, it's about my participation in his holiness and my willingness to share it. It's the same for you. His calling you to service in some way, and I'm sure he has, it isn't about your holiness, it's about you and I availing ourselves of his so that we can become the people he wants us to be, so that we can reach the potential in all of us. You know, St. Ignatius had a great beginning to his famous retreat program when he reminded everyone that everything we would need to face life's challenges was given to us at the time of our baptism. Each and every breath that we take needs to be wrapped up in changing our lives so that they can be intentioned. We are invited to be intentioned followers of Jesus so that we can see as he sees, so that we can hear what he hears, so that we can be images of him in a world that can sometimes be challenging, not only to us, but to the people around us who might not have the relationship with God that we do. We are the ones that are called to be nurtured by him, to be fed by him, to be taken care of by him, so that we as church, one to the other, can do the same for each other. And my friends, when we allow that to happen, we reach that potential. We invite his glory and majesty to be a part of our lives so that we can bring that peace, that strength, that light to people around us who need it the most. We've got to talk about vision. I can see you now. just got my new contacts. We've got to talk about vision. Not necessarily this kind of vision, although remember, it's important. We've got to talk about the vision to see as God sees. We've got to talk about His vision. We've got to talk about seeing one another as God sees us. Is it easy? Of course it isn't. If we see our own unworthiness, well, we certainly see unworthiness in each other, and seeing God, each one of us as God does, can be difficult. So, yeah, it's tough, but it's a doable when we allow ourselves to stand in His light, to stand in His grace. You know, it's why going to Mass is so important. We hear His word. We receive communion, allowing His blood to flow through our veins so that we can see as He does. You know, my friends, despite our unworthiness, even in the midst of our unworthiness, God calls all of us to holiness. We need to allow ourselves to grow in our own interior lives so that we can come to a better understanding of what that means. As I've mentioned, certainly Mass, His Word, the Eucharist helps us. So does prayer. So does sitting in silence, allowing Him to speak to us first. You know, it makes me smile. So many of us think that prayer is all about sitting, talking to God. It is, but it isn't always. Sometimes it's about sitting, allowing God to speak to you. Not being afraid of the silence, just like Peter had to learn to be unafraid of Jesus' holiness. We need to learn to be unafraid of solitude so that we can hear His voice in the many ways He calls to us. That's what He wants us to see. Despite our unworthiness, despite what we might call at times to be a lack of holiness that we see in ourselves, that we probably see in one another, we have to remember something. That God does not condemn us, which means we should try very carefully not to condemn others or ourselves. He works with our unworthiness in new ways every day because He sees us as we are. Till next time, I'm Father Dan O'Connell, and this is We've Gotta Talk.

0: 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I've come to Mary. She's helped me a lot of times. 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
2: Can't you just feel it? The conflict is becoming apparent in our culture. It reminds me of those words of John Paul II. We're now living in the final confrontation between the gospel and the anti-gospel, between the church and the anti-church, between Christ and the antichrist. And if we don't choose to know God's word, to believe God's word, and follow God's word, we're going to be a sitting duck for all kinds of confusion, all kinds of disorder. Those are really important choices that people have to make.
3: And these choices are difficult. Who am I going to marry? What kind of life am I going to live? How am I going to raise my kids? What am I going to do with my time, my talent, and my treasure? And I have to make a choice today. Jesus says to each one of us, I came that you might have life and have it to the full. The question is, do we want it?

0: it's time for the choices we face. And quite honestly, it's a joy, it's a privilege each week to be with you, to encourage you, to inspire you, to instruct you, and help you to keep saying yes to Jesus. And this week, we're going to show you a video from the Lift Jesus Higher Rally in Toronto that we have every year. And we have some really dynamic speakers. And we had a really wonderful one this year called Deacon Larry Oney, who is on fire. And we're going to share that with you in a minute. So, Peter, tell people a little bit about the Lift Jesus Higher Rally.
1: Yeah, so this is our 34th year of doing this rally at the downtown Toronto, the Metro Toronto Convention Center. And we've been working with just fantastic brothers and sisters there in Toronto for many years. The steering committee that does a lot of the work and the footwork to make it all happen. There's a lot of work that goes into putting on a conference like that, you know. And so we're really, really grateful. Yeah. And I know some of you might be watching. We just want to say thank you very much. And special treat, Cardinal Collins, His Eminence Cardinal Thomas Collins came back. He's been visiting or was part of the rally over the years. And he came back this last year. And great love for him and all that he's brought to it. So it was a fantastic day. It really was.
0: Tell us a little bit about Deacon Larry, whom we're going to hear here in just a minute.
1: So Deacon Larry is from New Orleans, a husband, father, very successful businessman. But what's really in his heart is he's a preacher. You know what I mean? He's on fire with the Holy Spirit. He's a man of really great conviction. And travels all over the world with his lovely wife, Andy. And they do, they speak at conferences. And so we collaborate with them just because we're so just of one heart, you know, very similar, you know. And so,
0: one of the wonderful things he's doing is that he's supporting a school in Uganda for hundreds of poor African kids, which is really a wonderful thing.
1: Yeah, he's got Hope and Purpose Ministries is kind of the heart of what he does. And he helps a lot of people.
0: Yeah, that's good.
1: In many ways,
0: Well, let's listen to Deacon Larry.
2: Let me get into the Word of God. Acts chapter 1, verse 3, for those who might be taking a note. He presented himself alive to them by many proofs after he had suffered, appearing to them during 40 days and speaking about the kingdom. I'm starting with the kingdom. I know that our theme is power from on high. But Jesus, get the background here. So Jesus in Acts now, he's been with the disciples. He was in the grave. He was dead. There's no question. He was not unconscious. He was dead. And then suddenly, somebody's saying suddenly. And he was raised up from the dead. And then he's meeting with the disciples. Now, he's met with them for 2-3 years. But now, before he ascends, he's speaking to them not about Herod, not about the Romans, but he's speaking to them about the kingdom. So important. Because the kingdom of God is the administration of God on earth as it is in heaven. That's what we're doing here. We're getting ready for a great harvest. And God is, we're having gatherings like this because God is preparing us to be the harvesters. There's not a great army coming. We are the great army. Amen. There's no harvesters that we're going to lease out to come and get the harvest in. We are the harvesters. But the master of the harvest is Jesus Christ of Nazareth. Amen. And he's commissioning us. He's strengthening us for it. In Acts chapter 1, verse 4-5, it says, and while staying with them, he ordered them not to depart from Jerusalem. That seems odd because Jerusalem is a dangerous place for the disciples. But he says, don't depart. Wait for the promise of the Father. I'm in Acts now, chapter 1. And this is what it says. It says, he's told them, don't stay. It said, don't leave Jerusalem. Don't leave Toronto. Don't leave the big cities. But stay and wait for the promise of the Father. John baptized with water. But in a few days, you're going to be baptized with the Holy Spirit. And I love what it says in Luke, and fire. But there in Acts chapter 1, verse 1 and following, it says, you're going to be baptized with the Holy Spirit in a few days. And people say, well, I already did that. I did that back in 72. I know. But this is a different thing. This is a different thing. See, the baptism of the Holy Spirit is not just a one-time event. Because some of us, because of the pressure of life, the anointing kind of leaks out of us. Can anybody say amen? And God has to pour some more of his anointing over us, Father. He has to fill us up again. There's one baptism, but there's many fillings. There's many fillings. But today, what we're talking about is the infilling, the overflow. The overflow. God wants us to operate like that. So he tells the disciples, wait here in Jerusalem. Wait for what in this dangerous city? Wait for the promise of the Father. John baptized with water, but in

0: a few days, you're going to be baptized with the Holy Spirit. Here's what it says in Luke chapter 24, verse 49. And behold, I'm sending the promise of my Father upon you, but stay in the city until you are clothed with power from on high. And then you're going to be my witnesses, not only here in Jerusalem, but in the other cities and other places. God knew from the very beginning that the disciples had to take a ministerial posture. He knew that they're going to have things coming against them. And brothers and sisters, we're going to have things coming against us. I want to propose to you today a posture, and it has seven parts to it. The way that we can stand today to proclaim the word of God. It's a posture of humility. I believe Jesus wanted this for the disciples. He said, I need you to know about my power. But here's the whole of the posture, the stand that we need to take. This is how we need to stand today, with humility, docility, anointing, power, authority, holiness, and freedom. Let me break those down. Pride goes before the fall. God says, I'm going to send the anointing upon you, but I want you to have a humble spirit. Don't go, man, look at us. We can do these things. No, it's not about you. It's about me, humility. And I want you to be docile. I want you to be open to me, be teachable. Humility, docility, anointing. You can't do anything without the anointing. That's why Jesus said to do what? Wait. Can somebody say wait?
1: Wait.
0: For what? The promise of the Father about which you've heard me speak. Humility, docility, anointing. There's always a fresh anointing. Yesterday's anointing is not for today. Today's anointing is for today, because God lives in the supernatural now. It's not like, oh, we're worried. I think God is, the stock market is down, and the anointing that the God has, he only has a little bit. We got to hurry up and get it. No, every day, God has got more of his mercy, more anointing. He's omnipotent. He's omniscient. He's omnipresent. He doesn't have lack. He's not wanting anything. He can send a fresh anointing here. He can anoint people here. He'd anointed people in Africa several months ago with Renewal Ministries, with Bishop McCabe. We were in Ralph. We were there at Numagungo at the Shrine of the Martyrs. And 100,000+ people pressed in to celebrate the outpouring of the Holy Spirit. 500+ priests were there crying out. And my wife and Annie and I had the privilege to pray over them. For a fresh outpouring of the Holy Spirit, just like we're going to pray today. Can somebody say amen?
1: Amen.
0: We have to be anticipating. Well, I did that back in 72. Didn't we do that last year, John? Yeah. No, it's not the same. It's a fresh anointing. It's a fresh anointing. This power from on high, you can look at it in the scripture, in the word of God. The disciples were filled, and then they were filled again. You see in Acts chapter 1, you see Peter and John going up to the temple. They were filled with the Holy Spirit. But then it says in Acts chapter 2, Peter, now when he's filled, he stands up and he preaches under the anointing. You can tell when somebody's preaching under the anointing versus giving a talk. Giving a talk is not the same as proclaiming the word of the Lord. This proclamation and demonstration is exactly what Jesus did. He preached the word of God, then he demonstrated the inbreaking of the kingdom. How? Through signs and wonders and miracles. And that's why we need to raise our level of expectation. When we preach, there's a proclamation, a demonstration, and an impartation. I'm not qualified to do an impartation, but the Christ that lives in me is qualified. Can somebody say thanks be to God? Every now and then, you ought to clap and give the Lord praise. Amen. God wants to do something upon the earth, and he's able. God wants to give you and me divine enablement for this moment. What is the moment that we're in that we need to have a posture of humility, docility, anointing, power, authority, holiness, and freedom? You could have a great desire to do something, but not have the anointing to get it done. You could have the power to do something, but not the authority. God has given us both the power and the authority. Why? How? Because he's given the power from on high in your baptism, in my baptism, in our confirmation, and a fresh outpouring today. Amen? God is saying, behold, I'm doing a new thing. Why? Because the moment calls for a new thing, a fresh outpouring of the Holy Spirit.
1: Amen.
0: Amen. The power from on high that we're opening ourselves up today is just like Gideon. Gideon, when he was in battle in the book of Judges, he got together 32,000 men. God called him a champion because God had to work on Gideon's self-image. Gideon was hiding out. But God said, oh, champion. See, God sees us as champions. And Gideon said, and finally he was ready to go into battle. And he got together 32,000 men. Peter and I were talking about this earlier. And God said, you got too many men. Broke him down. He said, the ones that are afraid, let them go home. Let them go home. 32,000 to 22,000. And then he said, you still got 10,000, you still got too many. Well, the ones, he said, I'm going to test these. The ones that lay their weapon down and get on their knees and bring the water up to their mouth or lick the water with their tongue, they're not able. But the ones that hold their weapon in their hand and refresh themselves with the other hand, I need those. And he got the victory, just 300, from 32,000 to 300. Because God was saying, it's not by power, it's not by might, but it's by my spirit, says the Lord. Amen? It doesn't matter if you feel like you're insufficient to operate at the next level of anointing. God says, no, you're not able, but I'm giving you divine enablement for the moment, a fresh anointing for the moment. See, in revival, God gives new songs. God raises up new people, and he's raising up new people now. You said, I've never done that before. Well, you're opening up for the new thing that God wants to do in you. He's raising up new prophets. I'm excited to be here today with you in Toronto this afternoon to unleash the prophetic gift, not the one from of old, but a fresh anointing for the prophetic, how to walk in your priestly, prophetic, and kingly anointing. That's what it says to the lay people and Christopher Daly Lacey in that document. It says, you are called to walk in your priestly, prophetic, and kingly anointing. It's not the ministerial priesthood, but it's the common priesthood that every believer has, every Catholic Christian has. So you're called to walk in your priestly, prophetic, and kingly anointing. And humility, docility, anointing, power, authority, holiness, and freedom. Because where the Spirit of the Lord is, there is freedom. God wants us to walk like that. He doesn't want us to be worried about, do we have enough resource? Are we able to do it? Because it's not dependent on how much resource we have or how many people are with us. It's not by power, not by might, but by my spirit, says the Lord. You can have the power, but not the authority. You've got the power and the authority. Humility, docility, anointing, power, authority, holiness. Now, the holiness part, that's where the warfare comes in. Amen? Because you and I battle against the world, the flesh, and the devil. Amen? He's not an imagination. We are in a situation upon the earth right now. Amen? That's why we're going to take a moment to cry out to the Lord. We're going to cry out to the Lord. You say, what do you mean cry out to the Lord? We're going to stop and we're going to do just what Joel did. Joel saw the nation. He saw Judah. He said, the nation is in trouble. The Lord gave him a divine instruction. He said, gather the people, notify the congregation, let the priests get on their faces before the Lord. He said, get on your face before the altar. That's how we break through. We're in a situation, not only in Canada, but in the United States and really in the whole world, for our families. We're going to cry out now. We're going to cry out to the Lord because we want the fresh outpouring. But first, we have to acknowledge our sin. Amen?
1: Amen.
0: So you just call to mind. First, we're going to pray for, Lord, I need you. We're going to pray for, get dispose yourself now. We're crying out for your personal sin. We're going to do exactly what the Lord said do. He told Amos, told Joel to do. Gather the people. You're gathered already. You've been notified. You got the text. You got the program. You got all the technology here. Gather the people. Notify the congregation. Call a fast. We're in Lent right now. We're in the Lenten season right now. Amen. You're in a position to receive. But we have to cry out for what? For our families, for our extended family, for our in-laws. And for the outlaws that are in our family, can anybody say amen? I think the folks over here got more outlaws than in-laws. I'm just saying. We need to cry out for our nation, cry out for the great nation of Canada, and cry out for the whole world. Amen.
1: Well, Deacon Larry is sure a mighty man of God. I mean, he's really preaching with authority and conviction and, you know, really amazing.
2: And really great clarity and confidence in God.
1: Yeah. You know,
2: when he really does have the capacity to lift. I mean, good preaching, what it does, a good anointed preaching, helps lift people's faith.
1: Yeah.
2: You know, helps you open up and have a kind of raise the expectation level of how much the Lord does want to continue to help us on the journey, you know what I mean? And to be able to hear him and move, so.
1: Yeah. Now, what was going to happen when he finished preaching? I saw you and Rachel, your daughter, coming out on the stage, and Larry said, you're going to pray for an anointing or something. What happened?
2: We just prayed for those areas, you know, we talked about we're going to pray for families, we're going to pray for the countries, and so we did that. We kind of began with those very things, like starting at home and starting with a country. We just asked he would lead in a prayer. We just asked the Holy Spirit to come. We just asked people, lift your family up now in your heart. That's that son, that daughter, that whatever the need
1: is. The in-laws and the outlaws.
2: The in-laws and the outlaws. Yeah. And so really it's when you have a body of people who've gathered around, you know, and heard the word of God and the expectant faith is there, the Lord does want to help, you know. And so it just gives an opportunity for people to be able to both receive something from the Lord that can be encouraging and strengthening. But also, it matters when the people of God with one heart pray. So praying for the country, praying for the church, they did things like that as well. And then at the end, prayed for just more of an outpouring of the Holy Spirit on people's lives, you know? Yeah.
1: So, one of the things I really appreciate about Larry's thing is that it's a new day, and the Lord is here with what we need for today, a fresh anointing, even what it maybe isn't like a strong emotional experience of an anointing, but every day the Lord wants to be with us to give us what we need for that day, guidance, wisdom, direction, correction, strength to endure, whatever. Yeah.
2: Yeah. And I think one of some of the things he's saying there, you know, there's fundamental principles that's easy to forget sometimes in terms of the relationship with the Holy Spirit. I remember St. John Paul II said years ago, when the Holy Spirit comes, and he said, this is present in the scriptures itself, teaching us that when the Holy Spirit is present, we're engaging the Holy Spirit. He said, the Holy Spirit brings movement. And movement toward what? Toward the life the Lord's calling us to give. That the Christian life is an empowered life. You know, and the Holy Spirit helps us to respond to things God wants us to respond to. For example, go make disciples of all nations. That's partly what he's talking about as well. Go share the gospel.
1: Yeah.
2: And
1: the army isn't coming. You're the army.
2: Yeah, that's exactly right. And so our life in the Spirit is a life both internal transformation, but it's also to stir us up, like St. John Paul II, the deepest energies, he said, of the Spirit in the upper room stirred in the apostles, and he said, thrust them out into the marketplace. So they went forth with power to enable them to preach the gospel and to reach out to people and pray for the sick and, you know, the rest of it. So,
1: another thing I really appreciate from Larry's preaching, he talked about humility. It's not about us. It's about him. It's not us that has the energy or source within us independently. It's him in us. And I just really appreciate the thing about humility. I think it's pretty important, you know, just for the whole spiritual life, you know.
2: Yeah, it certainly is because, you know, Jesus, the one place in the Gospels where Jesus actually talks about himself, you know, in a way that is his, you might character, identity or something. He said, you know, come and learn from me because I am meek and I'm humble of heart.
1: Yeah.
2: It's amazing to think that the King of the universe, you know, with all power, I mean, the one through whom all things were made, for him, that's his nature. He's humble.
1: Yeah.
2: And he walks in, so.
1: Yeah, when you think about it, the Word became flesh. Jesus united himself, the Word of God united himself to human nature. And so every minute of his life was a minute of humility. I mean, he was lowering himself, you know, he was God and he became man. And every day it was humble service. Every day it was doing something to advance the salvation of the human race with people not understanding, with people not agreeing, with people telling lies about him, with people rejecting him, with people mocking him. I mean, every minute of his life was a life of humility, was a minute of humility because of who he was and what he was doing. He emptied himself and became man. And every minute of becoming man was humbling.
2: Yeah, and that same passage says, well, what does it mean he emptied himself? And how did he humble himself? By becoming obedient the passage says,
1: yeah.
2: by becoming obedient to the Father.
1: Yeah.
2: Remember what Jesus said, you know, my food is to do the will of him who sent me. I mean, the obedience to the Father was Jesus' life.
1: Yeah.
2: It was his great love. And so the gift of the Holy Spirit, when it comes right down to the bottom of it, is that heart of Jesus. It's the spirit that's in Jesus given to us to overcome the flesh that's in the fallen human nature that says, no, my will be done, not God's will be done.
1: Yeah.
2: And he gives us a new power and a new capacity.
1: Yeah.
2: You know, because Paul says it was in Romans, where if by the spirit you put to death the deeds of the body, which that means is the flesh's resistance to God. Yeah. I'm my own master. I'm my own Lord, right?
1: Yeah.
2: And we have a new power and a new capacity to live a new way of life. And that new way of life is Jesus's road to humility, which is humility is not just, it's not like a feeling or something. And you might feel humble at times, but what it really is being like Jesus. And that is to be totally surrendered to the will of the Father and trusting the Father. And the Holy Spirit gives us power to trust that.
1: Yeah.
2: And so then look at Gideon's story that he brought up, you know. So the Lord wants us to know that it's him.
1: Yeah.
2: All the power belongs to the Lord. He's going to conquer all our enemies by his power. And so he reduces it down to, you know, he picks the weakest guy he could find, Gideon, and then shrinks the army.
1: Yeah, like Gideon says, Lord, what are you doing? Don't you know who I am?
2: Yeah, exactly. Yeah. And then there's tens thousands of Midianites that they're up against. And the battle belongs to the Lord in our personal lives, in our family struggles, our personal struggles, our national struggles. So the Lord wants us to have that heart of Jesus that is humble enough to trust God and obey him and do whatever he tells us to do.
1: Yeah.
2: And he's going to win the victory in our lives, even if we don't see it all in the moment.
1: Yeah, and Larry said, this is going to be a battle because there's the world, the flesh, and the devil. So there's a lot of things in us and out there working against us. So that means that we got to be kind of like, we got to be willing to deny ourselves and say no to sin and yes to God, say no to temptation and yes to the grace of the Holy Spirit. And so it's a battle. It's decisions. It's denying ourselves and following Jesus.
2: Yeah. And then the critical role that faith, hope, and love play in the life of the Christian, the theological virtues. So good preaching, good teaching helps. You know, sometimes your faith kind of leaks, you know, or whatever. Maybe there's people there at those rallies or watching on television, you just feel discouraged.
1: Yeah.
2: You feel like your faith is flat. I don't think God hears me. My hope is gone. These kinds of things. The living word of God, you know, preached with faith, because it's anointed by the Holy Spirit. That's partly what he talks about, the anointing. It's not like
1: he says the anointing leaking. Yeah. Has anybody here had the anointing leak? And there was a big response to that.
2: And the anointing of Jesus is the Spirit, is the Holy Spirit.
1: Yeah.
2: And so the Holy Spirit, we have to keep paying attention to being called back to that and receiving each day the grace of the Holy Spirit wants to be able to give us so we can live with faith. We need elevated faith. We need the help of the Holy Spirit to walk in faith, that confidence in God, that leans on God in such a way that if he wasn't there, you kind of would fall flat on your face, but also the power of hope. I mean, look at how hopeless people are throughout the culture today, and not just in the United States, but all over the world with the wars and everything else. And people watch the news and listen to AI, and before you know it, that stuff gets stolen and it leaks, as you're saying, Ralph, you know?
1: Yeah.
2: And we're meant to live and be a light of the world. So faith, hope, and love lead us to love so we can love with the love of Jesus in the middle of these trials and difficulties.
1: Yeah, a lot of the hopelessness is coming from losing trust and hope in leadership.
2: Yeah.
1: Like we're seeing more and more that the leaders of the nations maybe don't know what they're doing. Maybe they don't have good motivations. Maybe they're out for self-gain. Maybe they got character flaws type of thing. But also in the church, you know, we're seeing disturbing things about leadership in the church. And we're seeing how it doesn't seem like we have a savior here, you know, in the church or in the world, you know, and that we need something more. We need the Lord himself.
2: Right. And that's where the spiritual battle can come in. And the devil likes to whisper, like, essentially, I'm winning, you know, and there is no hope. There is nothing you can lean on, you can hope in. It's a total lie. Our hope is in the Lord. Actually, our hope's not in a bishop, or our hope's not in a president, or our hope's not in, you know, a CEO or anything else like that. Our hope is in the Lord. And we see this is where the lives of the saints are very, very helpful for us, because they're models of it. And many of them had to face incredibly difficult situations and potentially hopeless ones. But because of the faith, hope, and love that was in them, the Lord did amazing things through them.
1: Yeah. And it just so happens that the booklet we have this year is very much on the theme we're talking about, like the obedience of Jesus and the importance of our obedience. Yeah, I think in Hebrews it says, Jesus became the source of salvation for those who obey him. And so this is a book that's going to help us to become alert to obeying the Lord and doing his will like Jesus did, so that the same grace may flow through us through our obedience. So we're going to show a little booklet here in a minute that's going to tell people how to get it, but you can go to renewalministries.net and we're offering it for free. So, Peter, I can't get over the fact that we've been doing this for how many years? 42 years or whatever. And every single week, there's amazing stuff to share. There's amazing people to introduce to our audience. There's amazing truths that the Lord continues to unfold in our own lives. And it's just sort of like the inexhaustible riches of Christ. We never run out of amazing people and amazing things to share with people.
2: It's
1: really important. Yeah. Thank you for your participation in this.
2: You're welcome.
1: See you next week.
3: 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At the core of our lives with God lies a simple question. Will I rebel or will I obey? Jesus said in John 15, "You are my friends if you do what I command you." Obedience is a love language of heaven. In my new booklet, Do Whatever He Tells You, we'll look at Jesus as our model of obedience, what he says about the importance of following his directions, and how obedience doesn't lead to bondage, but to joyful freedom. 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

0: St. Faustina was born in Poland on August 25, 1905. At the age of 20, she became a nun and joined the congregation of the Sisters of Our Lady of Mercy. On February 22, 1931, Faustina was visited by Jesus. He presented himself as the King of Divine Mercy, wearing a white garment with red and white light rays coming from his heart. He asked her to paint an image of him with the writing, "Jesus, I trust in you." Jesus revealed to her a prayer, the Divine Mercy Chaplet, and St. Faustina encouraged everyone to pray this. She died in 1938 and was canonized by Pope John Paul II on April 30th, 2000. St. Faustina said, "I realize more and more how much every soul needs God's mercy throughout life and particularly at the hour of death."
1: Hi, it's Bishop Reed. Join us Wednesday right here in the living room for This is the Day as we welcome Father Tim from Stonehill College, Kevin Nelson's alma mater. We'll discuss his very unique role as athletics chaplain, accompanying student athletes as they balance academics and competition and faith. It's going to be a great show, so please do join us here in the living room on Wednesday for This is the Day.

0: In the name of the Father, and of the Son, and of the Holy Spirit.
1: Amen. Amen.
0: You expired, Jesus, but the source of life gushed forth for souls, and the ocean of mercy opened up for the whole world. O font of life, unfathomable divine mercy, envelop the whole world and empty yourself out upon us. O blood and water, which gushed forth from the heart of Jesus as a fountain of mercy for us, I trust in you. Our Father, who art in heaven, hallowed be thy name. Thy kingdom come, thy will be done, on earth as it is in heaven. Give us this day our daily bread, and forgive us our trespasses, as we forgive those who trespass against us. And lead us not into temptation, but deliver us from evil. Hail Mary, full of grace, the Lord is with thee. Blessed art thou among women, and blessed is the fruit of thy womb, Jesus. Holy Mary, Mother of God, pray for us sinners, now and at the hour of our death. Amen. I believe in God, the Father Almighty, creator of heaven and earth, and in Jesus Christ, his only Son, our Lord, who was conceived by the Holy Spirit, born of the Virgin Mary, suffered under Pontius Pilate, was crucified, died, and was buried. He descended into hell. The third day he rose again from the dead. He ascended into heaven and is seated at the right hand of God, the Father Almighty. From there he shall come to judge the living and the dead. I believe in the Holy Spirit, the Holy Catholic Church, the communion of saints, the forgiveness of sins, the resurrection of the body, and life everlasting. Amen. Eternal Father, I offer you the body and blood, soul and divinity of your dearly beloved Son, our Lord Jesus Christ, in atonement for our sins and those of the whole world. For the

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For the sake of

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0: 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For the sake of his sorrowful passion,
1: have mercy on us and for the whole world.
0: For the sake of his sorrowful passion,

Holy God, Holy Mighty One, Holy Immortal One, have mercy on us and on the whole world. Eternal God, in whom mercy is endless and the treasury of compassion inexhaustible, look kindly upon us and increase your mercy in us, that in difficult moments we might not despair nor become despondent, but with great confidence submit ourselves to your holy will, which is love and mercy.

Blessed be God. Blessed be his holy name. Blessed be Jesus Christ, true God and true man. Blessed be the name of Jesus. Blessed be his most sacred heart. Blessed be his most precious blood. Blessed be Jesus in the most holy sacrament of the altar. Blessed be the Holy Spirit, the Paraclete. Blessed be the great Mother of God, Mary most holy. Blessed be her holy and immaculate conception. Blessed be her glorious assumption. Blessed be the name of Mary, Virgin and Mother. Blessed be Saint Joseph, her most chaste spouse. Blessed be God in his angels and in his saints.

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1: St. Faustina was born in Poland on August 25th, 1905. At the age of 20, she became a nun and joined the congregation of the Sisters of Our Lady of Mercy. On February 22nd, 1931, Faustina was visited by Jesus. He presented himself as the King of Divine Mercy, wearing a white garment with red and white light rays coming from his heart. He asked her to paint an image of him with the writing, "Jesus, I trust in you." Jesus revealed to her a prayer, the Divine Mercy Chaplet, and St. Faustina encouraged everyone to pray this. She died in 1938 and was canonized by Pope John Paul II on April 30th, 2000. St. Faustina said, "I realize more and more how much every soul needs God's mercy throughout life and particularly at the hour of death."
2: In the morning, God's presence enveloped me in a special way. As I saw the immeasurable greatness of God and at the same time, his great humility towards his creatures. Then I heard Jesus speak these words.
3: "In the old covenant, I sent prophets wielding thunderbolts to my people. Today, I am sending you with my mercy to the people of the whole world. I do not want to punish aching mankind, but I desire to heal it, pressing it to my merciful heart. I use punishment when they themselves force me to do so. My hand is reluctant to take hold of the sword of justice. Before the day of justice, I am sending the day of mercy."
2: After hearing these words, I started to say my chaplet of divine mercy, and after I finished it, the Lord spoke to me, saying,
3: "Oh, what great graces I will grant to souls who say this chaplet. The very depths of my tender mercy are stirred for the sake of those who say the chaplet. Write down these words, my daughter. Speak to the whole world about my mercy. Let all mankind recognize my unfathomable mercy. It is a sign for the end times. After it will come the day of justice. While there is still time, let them have recourse to the fount of my mercy.

This feast day was established in 1573 in honor of a 16th century Christian victory against the Turkish invasion. Pope St. Pius V attributed this victory to the intercession of Our Lady, who was invoked on the day of the battle where people all throughout Europe prayed the Rosary. This month is the month of the Rosary and reminds us of the importance of praying the Rosary. The Rosary means garland of roses. Moved by a vision of the Blessed Mother in 1214, St. Dominic devised the Rosary as we know of it today. This prayer enables us to connect to Jesus through the heart of Mary. It is a powerful way for us to meditate on the life of Jesus and the great mysteries of our salvation. Through Mary, we are joined closer to her Son and our Savior, Jesus Christ. This simple and meditative prayer strengthens us deeper in our faith and brings immense peace and grace to our lives.

Jesus said to the chief priests and the elders of the people, "Hear another parable. There was a landowner who planted a vineyard, put a hedge around it, dug a wine press in it, and built a tower. Then he leased it to the tenants and went on a journey. When vintage time drew near, he sent his servants to the tenants to obtain the produce. The tenants seized the servants, one they beat, another they killed, and a third they stoned. Again, he sent other servants more numerous than the first ones, but they treated them in the same way. Finally, he sent his son to them thinking, 'They will respect my son.' But when the tenants saw the son, they said to one another, 'This is the heir. Come, let us kill him and acquire his inheritance.' They seized him, threw him out of the vineyard, and killed him. What will the owner of the vineyard do to these tenants when he comes?" They answered him, "He will put those wretched men to a wretched death

and lease his vineyard to other tenants, who will give him the produce at the proper times. Jesus said to them, "Did you never read the scriptures? The stone that the builder rejected has become the cornerstone. By the Lord has this been done, and it is wonderful in our eyes. Therefore, I say to you, the kingdom of God will be taken away from you and given to a people that will produce its fruit." Hello, and welcome to Close to Walk Catholic Communications. I'm Father Bayer, your host, and we're glad that you can join us. Therefore, I say to you, the kingdom of God will be taken away from you and given to a people that will produce its fruit. One of the things that's very important about scriptures is not only to know what was said, but to know when it was said. And this particular parable that our Lord tells his disciples was told to them after his triumphant entry into the holy city. Therefore, his death was already planned, and he knew it. And he knew it was coming. And he knew that the owner of the vineyard, God, he knew his son, namely himself, was going to be killed. And so it was a chief priest and the Pharisees who obviously were the ones who led to the death of his son, because they thought they had the kingdom of God. They thought they were the religion. They did not recognize the promise of the Messiah. Oh, they recognized him, but they didn't recognize him to be the promise of the Messiah. And so they figured, if we can kill him, because this guy is really creating trouble for us. I mean, he is doing things and saying things and not respecting the Sabbath and healing people on the Sabbath. And he's not the real religion. We are. And so that's when our Lord says, the kingdom of God will be taken away from you and given to those who will produce much fruit. Obviously, the followers of his son. Those people who adhere to the fact that Jesus Christ really is the promised Messiah. Jesus Christ really is the Son of God. Jesus Christ really is the Savior of the world. When he talks about those that he sent before, he's talking about the prophets and how the prophets had been rejected and they were not listened to. And yet it was the chief priests, the elders, the Pharisees who made sure anybody who disagreed with them, they were disenfranchised, they were mocked, and most of them eventually were killed to destroy the message. Well, that's fine. All that sounds good. But what does it mean to produce much fruit? What does it mean for us to say, you know, I believe that Jesus Christ is the Son of God and is the Savior of the world? There are many who believe and make the statement that if you accept Jesus as your Lord and your Savior, you will be saved. Okay, yeah. That really is the first step of salvation, is recognizing who the Son of God is. But the next question is what does it mean to recognize who the Son of God is? Is it simply a verbal statement that you make
And then that's

good enough. I'll punch my ticket one day. I've made it. One of my favorite cartoons is a cartoon about the old people. And, what's the name of it? And I'm drawing a blank because I'm one of those old people too, okay? But anyway, it's this old couple and they're getting ready to celebrate their 50th wedding anniversary. So she's trying to put on a wedding dress that she can't fit into and can't zip up. And he's trying to put on a tux shirt that he can't button up. And while they're getting dressed, she looks up and she says, "Do you still love me? Didn't I tell you that when we got married?" She said, "Yeah. If anything changes, I'll let you know." You don't live together 50 years as husband and wife by simply standing at the altar and saying, "I do." When you say, "I do," and "I do love you," then that begins a process that every day of your life, you start to demonstrate that love. You start to demonstrate different ways in which you show that love. And that love when you're young and healthy and vibrant, and that love when you're old and maybe feeble and maybe sickly, two different ways of expressing love. Nonetheless, on a daily basis, if you're going to live together 50 years or however long, that manifestation of love is what we do daily. And so when our Lord says, "I will give the kingdom of God to those who will produce much fruit," then we ask ourselves the question, okay, I'm a believer. I've believed all my life. I've never doubted. Of course, I have struggles and questions at times. I don't understand why God does the things he does. And a lot of times I want to, you know, say, "Why God?" But I never quit believing in him. Then the next question is, then tell me what your belief in God has produced. Tell me what your belief in God has made a difference or a change in the world. You know, I think every parent, your first responsibility in faith is to pass on to the next generation what you believe. And every parent will tell you, and every child will tell you, that when it comes to teaching children, more is caught than is taught. You can talk all you want, and when they're little, it goes in one ear and out the other, because realistically, not much in between to stop it, okay? But they can hear you, and you can say it until you're blue in the face. But when they see you, when they see you doing things, they may not understand that early on. You know, they don't know. I never knew why. Whenever somebody died, my mom was always cooking food and bringing it to the house. Some of these people can't afford their own food. I didn't know what that meant when I was a little kid. I didn't know why when I was a kid, my dad would load us up in the truck and bring us to old people's house to clean their yard for nothing, zero. I didn't understand. We didn't even know these people. Why do I have to go clean their yard? I didn't understand that when I was little. I really didn't understand why my dad, who worked three jobs to keep us all in Catholic schools, took his vacation time to take his third job and deliver packages during Christmas time. That was long before UPS and FedEx. I didn't realize why
he took his time to deliver packages instead of taking us on vacation. And I didn't realize why he decided to work holidays, because he got paid at the plant double time and a half rather than be home with us for Christmas morning. I didn't understand that. But then I started to realize as I grew old what that sacrifice was about. What that sacrifice about was producing fruit. Sometimes it was for his own children. Sometimes it was for people that we hardly knew. And I remember my dad would work shift work at the plant. And when he had to work the dog on Saturday night, he'd leave out of the house with his suit and tie so that he could get dressed at the plant and go to 6 a.m. Mass before he came home on Sunday morning, because he was not going to miss Mass. And he certainly wasn't going to go to Mass in those dirty clothes that he'd been working at the plant in all night. I didn't understand that. But as I grew older, I started to realize the fruit that Mom and Dad had demonstrated. They didn't only want us to have a Catholic education. They wanted us to have an example of what it means to live your faith on a daily basis. And that was the fruit that they were producing for us to see. And that example is an example that I think everyone who says they believe, everyone who says, I accept Jesus Christ as my Lord and Savior. And for many people, that becomes a statement that's kind of like a verbal insurance policy. You know, I don't really have to do anything. But as long as I say it, then I've kind of insured myself that regardless of what I do, I'm going to make it to heaven. I think that's fallacious. I think that's not what our Lord talks about when he talks about giving it to those who will produce much fruit. And that's something we're going to talk about in this next section. Stay with us. We'll be right back. Hi, I'm Father Jeff Bayh from Closer Walk Catholic Communications. Thank you for being here today, and a special thanks for the support that you give us. First of all, your prayerful support we so desperately need, and also your financial support. We are donor-driven, and that would is what keeps us on the air today. As you well know, the truth is in great demand and in very short supply, and mainstream media is not going to bring you the truth of the Gospels of our Lord Jesus Christ, because that's not socially acceptable and it's not politically correct. Certainly, we all realize that when this life journey's over, we don't stand before the Supreme Court, we stand before the throne of God. Therefore, with great clarity and great charity, to pronounce the truth of the Gospel is important. Your prayers, your financial support enables us to do that. So we thank you, and may God bring you closer in your walk with the Lord each day. God bless you. Jesus said to them, did you never read in the scriptures that the stone that the builder rejected has become the cornerstone? By the Lord has this been done, and it is wonderful in our eyes. What is our Lord? Hi, welcome back to Close Walk Catholic Communications. I'm Father Bayh, your host. And what is our Lord talking about the cornerstone? I had the privilege of some years ago building what I consider a beautiful Gothic church in our parish. And of course, there's a cornerstone. And the cornerstone is that which is, you know, part of the foundation. And of course, here's a plaque to recognize that cornerstone. But the question becomes, what is a cornerstone in our life? What is it that we use to be the foundation out of which
we make decisions in our life. And the question becomes, all of us on a daily basis are faced with different options, different decisions, different choices. And that's what life is about, choosing. Choosing what we're going to do, where we're going to go, how we're going to act, how we're going to respond. And the choices that we make define our lives. Years ago, there was one of these little rubber bracelet things that everybody had on called WWJD. What would Jesus do? Good question. It's a good question. I don't think most of us think about that. I'd love to tell you that everything I see, everything I do, I immediately ask myself the question, what would Jesus do? I don't. I should. And at times I catch myself coming to the studio this morning. I was at a big intersection, light change, and a man who was obviously handicapped, walking with a cane, was getting ready to cross, and he saw the light turn, and he froze. And God bless him, he was just scared we were going to run over him. And I stopped and put my, please come like that. And when I did that, there was a big smile on the man's face. Now, I'm not saying I deserve the Nobel Peace Prize for that. I'm just simply saying that oftentimes it's the little things in life that if we catch ourselves and question ourselves, we would probably be much more aware of the little opportunities we have to take the cornerstone, and that is our foundation in Jesus Christ. And that would lead the way we act. You know, other things like, I was in a store, and I got a certain area that I don't go to. The retail people are ugly, they're rude, they're whatever. And I was there and I had to get something. I stopped in and I went, and she was just ugly. And I said, gosh, I hope you're not having a bad day. I didn't say, how dare you talk to me like that. I didn't say, the hell with you, I'm not going to shop here anymore. And when I said that, I hope you're not having a bad day, she just kind of took a breath and said, I guess people realize it. And she said, yeah, it hadn't been that great, And just the fact that I recognized it and acknowledged it, and not saying, who in the hell do you think you are, but acknowledged that I figured she was going through something that I knew nothing about and didn't ask her what her situation was, I think made her feel like somebody noticed her. That's important. And I just want to sit here, everybody. You know, years ago when I was working every summer in Calcutta, I want to go to Calcutta. I want to go with you. I want to meet Mother Teresa. And I want to, And most people I refuse to take. And I told them very honestly, I said, when you start looking out for the people who are in need in our community, I'll take you halfway across the world to see the needs in that community. The idea that produce much fruit, we think, well, I need to go to the missions and I need to build a well in Africa and I need to help the Dalit in India and I need to. There's so many opportunities. There's so many opportunities right here, and it can be in the middle of your local drugstore or supermarket, or it can just be with some kids in the neighborhood who aggravate the hell out of you and you wonder where are their parents. The kids may be wondering the same thing, but just be nice to these kids and let them come and offer them a snack when you offer your kids a snack and try to talk to them.
may go a lot further than you

0: think. My point is that when our Lord says, then I say, the kingdom of God will be taken away from them and given to those who produce much fruit. You don't have to be some great hero who started a program that's gone nationwide or worldwide. In every little corner of our world, there are people in need. And that person at work that's, oh, can't wait to get rid of them, got such an attitude. I mean, I hate to even be around it. I do everything I can to avoid her. You okay? You seem like you're having a bad day. Wow. You'd be surprised what the reaction is to people like that. And some of them may say, you can mind your own damn business. Okay, I was just worried about you. That's all you got to do. That's what the cornerstone is. The cornerstone is praying for the grace to see the world in which we live with the eyes of our Lord. Praying with the grace rather than hearing, you know, and I do it all the time. I look at some of these situations now where these hordes of young people now all of a sudden are taking over downtown Cleveland or somewheres, and they're running through and they're breaking windows, and hundreds of thousands of them, you know, act like they're little jackals or animals, you know, running wild in the street. I get really aggravated by it. Make no question about it. But I got news for you. That never would have happened with me. My parents would have never let that happen. And God forbid if it did happen, I still wouldn't be able to sit down today like I'm sitting right now. Okay? And so as I look at them, I look at, you know, where are the parents? How many of these kids know who their father is? How many of them have people in the home who make sure they have supper, make sure they have homework, wake them up to go to school, and make sure that they're in by a certain time at night? And so part of me wants to say they ought to arrest them all and throw them in juvenile detention. Another part of me says, what's happening? What's happening in our society where people bring children into the world and they're left on their own to raise themselves? And they travel in packs. And they travel in packs because that's the safest way to be rather than doing it on your own. You know, one of the things that I met with a guy who had really taken on the gangs in East LA. And he's a former gang member. Now he was trying to work with kids in the gangs. And he said, the number one reason why a young person joins a gang, it's protection. They need to have somebody who's got their back. And usually that someone who's got their back is someone who's packing heat and willing to use it. And that's different. I knew who had my back. My three older brothers who beat me up on a regular basis and my parents. They had my back. It was funny growing up at school. If I got into a fight, my brothers would come to my rescue. When I got home, they would beat me up, but they wouldn't let anybody else beat me up. I was like private stock, okay? But my point is if we say we believe that Jesus Christ is the Son of God and the Savior of the world, then our Lord has told us, in order for that to be true, we have to produce much fruit. And what does that mean? What does that mean on a daily basis to produce much fruit? And I've gone to nursing homes where they've had people who are more capable than the bedridden. And I love watching these old people go take care of people who are bedbound or in a wheelchair, on a walker. And they're old themselves, and they're still helping other patients. Why are they doing that? Because helping others and bearing fruit is what they've done all their lives. It just comes naturally to them that they always have to give back. And one of the worst things that I find about those people is when they're old and when they can no longer do, they're so frustrated. I'm useless. I don't know why God leaves me here. I can't do anything for anybody, and I'm just trouble. And, you know, I'm just an inconvenience for other people. That tells me something. This person has lived their life believing in the Jesus, Son of God, and the Savior of the world, and looking for every opportunity they could to produce fruit. And that's what it means to be believers. That's what it means to inherit the vineyard from the owner of the vineyard. The owner of vineyard is God. The son of the vineyard, the owner who was killed, is us, is Jesus. Those who are called to produce much fruit are us. Let's get started. Thank you for being with us. May each day bring you closer in your walk with the Lord. God bless.
1: St. Faustina was born in Poland on August 25th, 1905. At the age of 20, she became a nun and joined the congregation of the Sisters of Our Lady of Mercy. On February 22nd, 1931, Faustina was visited by Jesus. He presented himself as the King of Divine Mercy, wearing a white garment with red and white light rays coming from his heart. He asked her to paint an image of him with the writing, "Jesus, I trust in you." Jesus revealed to her a prayer, the Divine Mercy Chaplet, and St. Faustina encouraged everyone to pray this. She died in 1938 and was canonized by Pope John Paul II on April 30th, 2000. St. Faustina said, "I realize more and more how much every soul needs God's mercy throughout life and particularly at the hour of death."
2: Hi, it's Bishop Reed. Join us Wednesday right here in the living room for This is the Day as we welcome Father Tim from Stonehill College, Kevin Nelson's alma mater. We'll discuss his very unique role as athletics chaplain, accompanying student athletes as they balance academics and competition and faith. It's going to be a great show, so please do join us here in the living room on Wednesday for This is the Day.

Friends, during the past week, we received a letter from a pastor down in Maryland, which I must read to you. The letter is as follows. Through no fault of yours, you have lost a TV viewer, Harvey Nelson, aged 8, of Salisbury, Maryland. Harvey, though not a Catholic, attends our school, and 2 weeks ago, his house fell in on him. A priest stationed here was transferred. He asked a sister in school who it was who took his good friend away, and she gave him the simple answer why Harvey, the bishop, changes all the priests. Since you are the only bishop that he knows. You are on his blacklist. I think it's a little matter you could easily straighten out and bring the lost sheep back in the fold. I shall have him watching just the same. Harvey probably thinks that ABC means awful bishop changes. Harvey, I want you to know that I had nothing whatever to do with it, but to make up for it, I'm going to send you a Christmas gift of making a trip to that

friend of yours. The subject that we announced for this evening is capital always right or is labor always right? The immediate answer is neither. After all, economic disputes are very much like domestic disputes. Are husbands always right? Are wives always right? There's only one way that I can tell which is right when they're walking, and that is the one that walks ahead is mad. Perhaps for a long period of time, one side might have been very much in the wrong, but it's possible also for another side every now and then to be in the wrong. The present time, there are angels on both sides. But there's still a little nick in both, too. And it's very easy to talk about social justice. But one must be very careful that one does not become interested in social justice because of a failure of individual justice. It could very well be that some people go into social justice simply because they feel a wrong on the inside. So they compensate for it by trying to right everyone else's wrong. Remember, that's what David did, the great Jewish king. One day the prophet Nathan called on him and told David about a grave case of social injustice. He told him of this poor man who had one ewe lamb, and he loved it as he loved a daughter. And the rich man who lived next door, because he was making a feast for visitors, came and stole the ewe lamb. And when David heard of it, his anger rose in righteous indignation, and he said, "This shall not be, he's worthy of death." And Nathan pointed his finger at him and said, "Thou art the man." In other words, David had stolen somebody else's wife. And here he was concerned about a sheep. So when there's talk of social justice, whenever I hear anyone get very vehement about social justice and insist on this or that, there's always one question I always want to know. How much does he pay his housekeeper? And then I cannot see either why, for example, we should have chaplains for labor any more than chaplains for capital. No class is always right simply because they are classes. Seems to me that the business of a chaplain is always to defend the common good and justice. And then he can choose in a conflict which side is right and throw his weight on that side. Now we'll begin to review something of the history of labor. And believe me, labor had a hard struggle through the centuries. Well, first of all, the history. Secondly, some suggestions of a problem. And thirdly, a solution. First of all, the history. The history of labor through the centuries has passed through these stages and almost these crucifixions. First, there were slaves. Then there were serfs. Then there were servants. Then there were employees. And finally, now, there are free citizens. First of all, labor was slave in pre-Christian history. For example, in Athens, out of 200,000 free citizens, 20,000 of them alone were freemen. The rest were slaves. In Attica, that boasted of its freedom, one-fourth were freemen, three-fourths were slaves. Cicero tells us that Praetor Domitian at one time crucified one of his slaves simply because he was too anxious to shoot a wild boar. We know of Flaminius, who killed one of his slaves simply because a friend of his said he never saw a man die. Slavery was universal throughout the pre-Christian world, except in the Hebraic civilization. One never reads of a slave market there. Those people were often in slavery. Labor gradually had to work its way out of the condition of slavery, and it finally did. Through the leaven of Christianity, slaves became serfs. Now, there's a world of difference between these two.
A slave is property.

just like a horse or a car. Surf is a person. And another difference was that the surf was attached to the land.

He had what was known as status. Now, there's a difference between status and contract. When we come to this stage, we get into the stage of contracts. A child in a family, for example, has status. There's no contract between a child and the mother and father, but the mother and father will care for the child. Well, the serf had that status. And as I said, considerable security. There were indeed some abuses, but on the whole, the system was rather good. But through crises in history, this feudal system was done away with, and labor became known as service. It's interesting to note how this happened. There were two or three historical events that accounted for that transition. And the first was a decline of religion and morality. The breakdown of a sense of charity towards serfs. The second reason, the Crusades. Serfs were taken off the land. And furthermore, as they fought their battles, it was discovered that the serf equaled the knight in valor and bravery. So he began to feel his independence, and rightly so. But the principal reason was the Black Death, a plague that swept over all Europe in the year 1348. Think of it. It destroyed one-third of the population of Europe. There was not a house in which there was not a death. There were some houses in which no one was left alive. This produced a tremendous dislocation, naturally, in the economic system. Serfs were now off the land. Some of them began to go into villages. And the serfs now became servants. They no longer had status as they did here on the land. Now they entered into contract. They were not attached to one master as they were with the serfs. They were even free to choose sometimes the kind of labor that they wished. But they lacked security. Sometimes their freedom was only nominal. And when this Black Death took place in 1348, labor that was free and became servants immediately raised prices. We have an historical record, for example, of a harvest that was done in 1347 for £3 and in 1349 for £16. In fact, wages went up so high that the British Parliament in 1349 passed a law that the former serfs could charge only the same wages as were charged before the Black Death. The law itself was ineffective. The servant condition continued, and rather unhappily, produced some peasant wars until the beginning of capitalism. And those who were once slaves and serfs and servants now became employees. Here the servant perhaps might have been with one other servant, but just had one master. The employee here was associated with many other employees. And in a great organization, the purpose of which was profit. Now, when capitalism began, labor sunk as low here as it has ever been. What was the essence of capitalism in the beginning? The essence of capitalism at the beginning was individualism, which incidentally was called liberalism. Be very careful of that term liberal, because remember that every liberal is in reaction to the last form of liberalism. And individualism meant, I want no church, I want no Bible, I want no moral law, I want no state telling me what to do with my property.

property. The right to property is absolute, and I can do with it whatever I please. That was the essence of capitalism at the beginning. Secondly, capitalism said there must be no labor organization. And this was the argument in those days. If you, John Doe, link up with other workers, this organization makes your contract. That means you're no longer free to make a contract. And we do not want freedom of contract to be destroyed. The argument was spurious. This poor man that was standing before the owner of the plant had only the cap in his hand. He was not free to draw up a contract. When the employer had everything, the only way the poor employee could ever match the power of the capitalist was to associate with other workers in order to establish some associative power against the money power of the capitalist. Then the capitalist also said, be content with your lot. After all, remember here is Peabody G. Winterbottom. Peabody G. Winterbottom started in our railroad driving spikes in the ties, and Peabody G. Winterbottom is now the president of our railroad. And you'll be satisfied with your lot now. Maybe someday you'll be president like Winterbottom. He started at the bottom, so can you. But believe me, it's no consolation for 999 dark donkeys to die of starvation to know that the 1,000th donkey is going to be fed a carrot. And the inequalities that were showing labor at that particular time were not to be compensated for by some vague promise of promotion. And then, the way the workers were paid and treated. For example, in Wales, children between the ages of 6 and 10 were hired in the export business. In Lancashire, in one of the big cotton mills, there were 3,000 employees. 154 of the employees were 8 years of age. 1,233 were 11 years of age. And the pay was 60 cents a week. Well, in the face of these injustices and inequalities, labor insisted on a natural right, namely the right of association. And so labor began to organize. There was a law passed in England that labor could not organize. There was the Le Charlier law in France to the same effect. Labor began to organize here. Knights of Labor at one time had 1 million members. There was violence, yes, there was murder, there were injustices, which were inexcusable. There was also violence on the other side. And finally, labor and capital reached a point where now they are free citizens. And the citizens, laborers of the United States, are the best paid in the world. That's the story. It was a hard struggle. Now a problem. I want to tell you, tonight is a spectacular. I'm using two blackboards. Here is a problem for the future. A problem that involves capital and labor. This is the problem in capital. There is the danger of a divorce in capital between ownership and management.
between

those who own and those who manage, between the stockholders and the directors. They are not the same. The stockholder is interested in returns on his investment. The management does not own the plant. In one of the largest corporations in this country, the 18 directors own only 7/10,000% of the common stock. Therefore, it's difficult to fix responsibility. There's not much responsibility here, except to receive adequate returns. And there can be a divorce in labor. And there can be a divorce in labor between the leaders and the workers. It can happen that those who lead do not work, and those who work do not lead. These can be just as well paid as the directors of these big corporations. And they sometimes have just as much money to manage. Now, that divorce, if it ever happened, would be very serious. Now, how is the problem being worked out? It's being worked out very well. It's being worked out by management and labor or workers getting together to discuss the problems that are of mutual interest one to the other. You know, one thing I would like to see, I would like to see a meeting of the labor leaders and the stockholders get together. That would be a meeting I would love to attend. And there is actually a wider interesting developing now in both capital and labor. For example, management is beginning to be interested in workers to see that they get a living wage. They're beginning to be interested, for example, in the goods that they produce, that they are of good quality. They're interested in the public, namely maintaining employment. And the workers themselves are beginning to be interested in management. They're beginning to see, too, that they have responsibility to families, and therefore the strikes must not be called without a good reason, because after all, there are mothers and children and wives that are involved in every strike. And the workers, too, are beginning to see also that constant employment is essential for our national economy. There are problems indeed, but it must be admitted. The labor has come a long way, capital has come a long way, and there's developing a mutual sense of responsibility. Now, how deepen and intensify that sense of responsibility? There's actually only one way to do it, and that is through religion and morality. And here is a suggestion. Would it not be a good idea for industries to erect inside of the plant a synagogue, and a Protestant and a Catholic chapel? These places of worship in the industry should not be paid for by management. They should not be paid for by labor alone either. The chaplain who is appointed should not be paid by either. He should not be the management chaplain. He should not be the labor chaplain. He should be the chaplain of both, interested always in social justice. I think it would do a world of good if the management would go in and kneel alongside of somebody in overalls. If they got down on their knees together, there would be less clenched fists. When the workers realized their sense of responsibility, they would attend union meetings, so that the leadership would not be taken over by the communists. Furthermore, they would all discover that by eating one bread, they were one body. I hope a day will come when this will happen. We've got chapels in our prisons. Why not have chapels someplace before the prisons? Maybe if we had more of them, we wouldn't have to have them in prisons.

Some years ago, someone came to me and wanted to know if I wouldn't be interested in establishing a peace for Christ the worker. And I was asked to write letters and so forth, and I refused, and I said, no. I do not believe we should ever have a feast of Christ the worker. Said, if we have a feast of Christ the worker, is he the enemy of management? Did he not die for all men? Shall we have a one-sided economic system? There's been too much one-sidedness. Instead of standing apart in justice, furthermore, it must be realized that our blessed Lord was not just a worker. If we are workers, our blessed Lord was not just a poor man. He was a rich man who became poor. He was not just a carpenter. He was the very Lord of the universe, who worked as an artisan. He did not belong to one class in contradistinction to another class. He belonged to all men in common work, and he's the only one of whom rich and poor, capital and labor can say, he is one of our own. He came from our ranks.

0: People of all faiths recognize Bishop Fulton J. Sheen as one of the greatest communicators of the 20th century. He was born in El Paso, Illinois, in May of 1896. As a young boy, he knew he wanted to be a priest. He served as an altar boy at St. Mary's Cathedral in Peoria, Illinois. At St. Viator College, his education and debating skills taught him the skills he used throughout his life. His unique ability at being natural and at ease in front of any audience was noted early in his ministry. He was ordained in 1919 and went on to become one of the best-known and greatly loved priests in church history. He wrote 96 books and hundreds of articles and columns. He broadcast numerous radio and TV programs. People from all faiths watched him on television because he spoke to every man. They always waited with joy for his goodbye, his blessing, God love you. It continues to give us joy and memories.
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0: Bishop Fulton J. Sheen went to be with the Lord in December of 1979. Fulton J. Sheen, requiescat in pace.

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2: Saint Faustina was born in Poland on August 25th, 1905. At the age of 20, she became a nun and joined the congregation of the Sisters of Our Lady of Mercy. On February 22nd, 1931, Faustina was visited by Jesus. He presented himself as the King of Divine Mercy, wearing a white garment with red and white light rays coming from his heart. He asked her to paint an image of him with the writing, "Jesus, I trust in you." Jesus revealed to her a prayer, the Divine Mercy Chaplet, and St. Faustina encouraged everyone to pray this. She died in 1938 and was canonized by Pope John Paul II on April 30th, 2000. St. Faustina said, "I realize more and more how much every soul needs God's mercy throughout life and particularly at the hour of death."

0: One evening as I was in prayer, I heard God's voice.
1: Tell all souls where a great miracle of mercy takes place. It is in the confessional. Every time you go to confession, immerse yourself totally in my mercy, so that I may pour immense graces upon your soul. When you approach the confessional, know this, that I myself am waiting for you. I am only hidden by the priest, but I myself act in your soul. Here, the misery of the soul meets the God of mercy.
0: Yes, my Lord, I will.
1: Tell souls to come to confession. This is my fountain of mercy, my blood and water which came from my heart always flows down upon souls and restores them to their original beauty of being in my grace. Tell souls to come to this miracle of grace, and I will fill their souls with a deep peace that only I can give them when they come to me with a repentant heart and trust in my mercy.

This feast day was established in 1573 in honor of a 16th century Christian victory against the Turkish invasion. Pope St. Pius V attributed this victory to the intercession of Our Lady, who was invoked on the day of the battle where people all throughout Europe prayed the Rosary. This month is the month of the Rosary and reminds us of the importance of praying the Rosary. The Rosary means garland of roses. Moved by a vision of the Blessed Mother in 1214, St. Dominic devised the Rosary as we know of it today. This prayer enables us to connect to Jesus through the heart of Mary. It is a powerful way for us to meditate on the life of Jesus and the great mysteries of our salvation. Through Mary, we are joined closer to her Son and our Savior, Jesus Christ. This simple and meditative prayer strengthens us deeper in our faith and brings immense peace and grace to our lives.

Welcome to the Joy of Music. My name is Diane Bish, and I would like to invite you to join us today as we bring you a first in a series of programs entitled Sacred Favorites, as played on many of the great organs of the world with famous guest artists and ensembles. 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Thank you for joining us.

It was a thrill for us to play the largest organ in Austria, in the St. Florian Monastery of St. Florian, Austria, where the famous composer Anton Bruckner was organist. We hear the melody of the famous Old Hundredth, perhaps better known as the Doxology. Praise

It is always a joy to be able to perform with members of my own family. From the town church in Liechtenstein, my sister Judy Priest, violinist, and niece Rachel O'Hara, soprano, join me in performing Panis Angelicus, O Lord Most Holy, of César Franck.

In our program of Sacred Favorites, we visit the ornate Berlin Protestant Cathedral in Berlin, Germany. We hear the Fiat Lux of the famous organist and composer Theodore Dubois.

In the making of over 400 programs for The Joy of Music, we have had some unusual and interesting combinations. One of the most unusual combination is that of bagpipe and organ.

In our travels on the Joy of Music, we often find churches and cathedrals that house not only one organ, but perhaps two or even three. In the Muri Monastery of Muri, Switzerland, we play the main organ, one of three found in the church. The organ is from the 16th century. We play an arrangement of a well-known gospel hymn, "On Jordan's Stormy Banks I Stand and Cast a Wishful Eye."

It has been a joy for us on The Joy of Music to not only perform in great cathedrals, but also in small, beautiful churches. In our program of Sacred Favorites, we perform in the town church of Zug, Switzerland, not far from Zurich. In the familiar melody of O Savior, Hear Me of Gluck, we can see the ornate organ and sanctuary of this tiny church.

One of our most inspirational Joy of Music journeys was on the Mississippi River. As we traveled along, stopping in different towns and cities to play the organs of churches and cathedrals. We began in New Orleans, where we played the famous organ of the St. Louis Cathedral. We hear a favorite gospel hymn, Just a Closer Walk with Thee, on this wonderful organ.

My name is Diane Bish, and I would like to thank you for joining us today on The Joy of Music, as we have brought you a program entitled Sacred Favorites, music from the great churches and cathedrals of the world with famous guest artists and ensembles. Thank you for joining us, and we look forward to seeing you again next week on The Joy of Music.

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1: Saint Faustina was born in Poland on August 25th, 1905. At the age of 20, she became a nun and joined the congregation of the Sisters of Our Lady of Mercy. On February 22, 1931, Faustina was visited by Jesus. He presented himself as the King of Divine Mercy, wearing a white garment with red and white light rays coming from his heart. He asked her to paint an image of him with the writing, "Jesus, I trust in you." Jesus revealed to her a prayer, the Divine Mercy Chaplet, and Saint Faustina encouraged everyone to pray this. She died in 1938 and was canonized by Pope John Paul II on April 30th, 2000. Saint Faustina said, "I realize more and more how much every soul needs God's mercy throughout life and particularly at the hour of death."
2: Hi, it's Bishop Reed. Join us Wednesday right here in the living room for This is the Day as we welcome Father Tim from Stonehill College, Kevin Nelson's alma mater. We'll discuss his very unique role as athletics chaplain, accompanying student athletes as they balance academics and competition and faith. It's going to be a great show, so please do join us here in the living room on Wednesday for This is the Day.

Welcome to Live with Passion. I'm Father Cedric Pazania. So glad that you tuned into the program or found it by accident, like many do. This comes from Acts chapter 4. This is the stone rejected by you, the builders, but has become the cornerstone. There is no salvation in no one else. There is no other name under heaven given among men by which we must be saved. I was in a crowded room one time and everybody was kind of murmuring and talking. I was talking to somebody. All of a sudden I heard my name and my head just jerked to the side. Because when somebody says your name, they're talking about you. And I didn't know what they were saying, hopefully something good. But that's what names are. Names refer to the person. I live at a retreat center called Holy Name of Jesus Retreat Center. It's in Houston, Texas. I've lived there now for over 25 years. People come from all over to pray, to get deeper in Jesus, to recover from addictions, ongoing conversion. And it's the name of Jesus that covers that place. What a privilege it is to live at a retreat center dedicated to the name of Jesus. In this series, I'm trying to help you to go deeper, deeper with God, deeper with Jesus, deeper in the Holy Spirit, deeper with your own self-identity. We have to go farther, more, deeper. We don't want to just follow Jesus. We want to be in Christ, to live in Him. In fact, Paul the Apostle said, "Do everything you do, whether in speech or deed,

Do it in the name of Jesus. I heard this song that I really love. Jesus, Jesus, Jesus in the morning, Jesus in the noontime. Jesus, Jesus, Jesus when the sun goes down. That's the life of a Christian. Morning, afternoon, evening, sleeping. We are in Christ. In fact, that term in Christ was used over 200 times in the New Testament. This is what a disciple is. It's not just following Jesus. It's not just being interested in Jesus and learning about him. We've been baptized, plunged into Christ. We are a new creation, we are told in the letter to the Galatians. A new creation, we are different now. We take on a new identity. When I'm ordained a priest, we are an alter Christus. We are a new Christ. We are in Christ. Something very beautiful that we need to understand what Christianity is. In the Eucharist, the sacrament of the Eucharist, if you're Catholic, in the doxology, we pray through him, with him, in him. That's what every sacrament is. It's being in Christ. At the sacrament of reconciliation, for example, we don't just absolve you. Priests don't just absolve you in your own name. We absolve you in the name of the Father, the Son, and the Holy Spirit. It's in the name of Jesus that we are forgiven. We Passionists, and I'm a Passionist religious, I'll tell you more about that in one of my other episodes when I talk about my vows and how to get deeper in Christ. We Passionists begin our prayer. We have communal prayer at least twice a day, including Mass. And we begin it by quoting the Philippians hymn, "At the name of Jesus, every knee must bend throughout the heavens, on the earth, and under the earth, and every tongue proclaim to the glory of God the Father that Jesus Christ is Lord." What a beautiful way to begin prayer, because that whole prayer after, when we say the Psalms, when we intercede, when we pray to God directly, when we live in silence and meditate, that whole prayer is in Christ.

Jesus, name above all names. We come to God through Christ. We pray to God in Christ. We are Christians. We are in Christ. Please understand that. Again, we just don't follow Jesus, or we just don't learn about Jesus, although that is part of discipleship. But we are baptized into the name of Jesus, the name above all names. Names are important. I remember I led a pilgrimage to Italy one time. We went to Siena, St. Catherine of Siena, one of my favorite saints. She lived in the 1300s. And right at that time when she passed away, 1380, there was another saint born, Bernardine of Siena. Bernardine advocated devotion to the name of Jesus. In fact, some chasubles that we wear as priests, you'll see the IHS on there. Those are the first three letters in Latin of Jesus. He advocated devotion, adoration of the name of Jesus. In fact, the Hail Mary, he added Jesus to the Hail Mary. Remember, the fruit of your womb, Jesus. Jesus is so important, and Bernardine was a great saint advocating the precious name of Jesus. Names are significant. They have meaning. And I know that because I have a very different name. It's like I have two last names. People will say, Cedric Pizania, that's different. That's kind of strange. No, it's not different or strange. It's unique and rare. My dad was Italian, Pizania. His name in Italian was Cesidio, Cesidio Pizania. Grandparents settled in Massachusetts, and they decided to anglicize the first name, Cesidio, and they found the name Cedric. My dad's middle name is John. He was born on the feast of John the Baptist, June 24th. So Cedric John Pizania Jr. Cedric was anglicized, and the middle name was John.

and I am a junior. And names have meaning. On my desk, I have a little plaque, and it says Cedric, and underneath it says Battle Chieftain. For the last 40 years, I have been traveling on the road, preaching parish missions, going to all these different churches, living in different

road warrior and a battle chieftain. Challenges make champions, and I have been challenged in my life. So my name has meaning, and so does your name. I discovered that many people have different names, of course, and their names have meaning. For example, if your name is John, your name means God is gracious. James means replacer, supplanter. Michael means who is like God. Remember the angel, archangel Michael? Who is like God? And Joseph means God will add another. Women also. Mary means drop of the sea. Margaret means pearl. Jane means God is merciful. Linda means pretty. Names have meaning. By the way, what are the most popular names right now for boys at this filming? Number one name is Liam, Noah, Oliver, Theodore. For girls, number one, Olivia, Emma, Amelia, Charlotte, at the time of this filming. Yeah, names are important. Names refer to a person. God's name, so revered and so holy, Jewish people would not even pronounce it or even write it. God appeared to Moses, remember, at the burning bush. Moses, take off your shoes. The ground on which you are standing is holy. And then he calls Moses. He wants him to go before Pharaoh and deliver the people from Egypt. And Moses said, well, who shall I say sent me? He had the boldness to ask God his name. And God said, I am who I am. I am who I am. And that's God, the one who is, the one who creates. That was abbreviated. The consonants were YHWH, Lord, appears 6,500 times in the Old Testament. YHWH was translated into, put some vowels in it, Yahweh. Then in the Middle Ages, it became, from some denominations, Jehovah. It means Lord. In the Bible, there's also other terms for God. Elohim means God. El Shaddai, with a descriptor. El Shaddai means Lord God Almighty. You may know the song by Amy Grant, El Shaddai. Then Jehovah Jireh, the Lord will provide. Jehovah Rapha, the Lord heals you. And I'm praying that as you're watching this program right now, that you will sense God Almighty, that you will give thanks how God has provided for you, that God will heal you where you need healing most, especially in your heart and hopefully in your body. And then Jehovah Shalom, that God will give you peace, tranquility,

I want you to go deeper with God. And in order to go deeper, you have to know His name. You have to know who God is. He's not just out there somewhere. He's the one who is, who created you, protects you, loves you, gives you peace, brings you healing. That's the God that we serve. Jesus' name also has meaning. Remember, the angel Gabriel appears to Joseph and to Mary. I want you to name him Jesus. And his name, Jesus, means God saves or God heals. The name of Jesus is saving. I just read to you Acts chapter 4. There is no other name under heaven by which we can be saved. It's the name of Jesus that brings healing. Think about all the healings that Jesus did. Even after his death and resurrection, the Acts of the Apostles, in the name of Jesus, people were healed. The precious name of Jesus, given by an angel, he will save people from their sins, save people for eternal life. In the Hebrew, it's Yeshua. God saves or heals. Just for some information, Jesus' last name is not Christ.

Christ is a Greek title, the Messiah, the long-expected Messiah. People thought that the Messiah was going to come and be this political Messiah that was going to ransom Israel from the Romans and from all the oppressors and bring them this new political freedom. The Messiah came, the Christ. That's what the title means, Jesus the Christ, the anointed one, the Messiah. He came in a very different way, came very humble, very meek as a little baby, grew up very gentle, never fought the politics, never fought the Romans. He even said, give to Caesar what is Caesar's, and give to God what is God's. He wasn't there to overthrow Rome. He was there to redeem Rome. And I know that as a Roman Catholic priest, eventually Rome would become the headquarters of Christendom throughout the world. Jesus did it the right way, not through politics, but through love.

0: Again, Jesus' last name isn't Christ. In fact, it was Yeshua Bar Yosef, son of Joseph, or his location, Jesus of Nazareth. Christ is his title, Jesus Christ, Jesus the Anointed One, Jesus the Messiah. When you call upon Jesus' name, just like when I was in that room that time and I heard my name and Jesus hears you. You get his attention. Call upon his name in prayer. Call upon him for salvation. Call upon him for deliverance. Many people are oppressed by evil. It's in the name of Jesus that people are delivered. Call upon him for healing, for grace. Jesus' name is the name above all names, the name that we have been given to be saved. Now, when we pray, we always say amen after Jesus' name, because it says in the scriptures that Jesus is God's amen and yes to all of God's promises. And what has God promised? God has promised us that we would live forever. God has promised that we would have his law written in our heart. God has promised that he would remember our sins no more. This is the new covenant. And God has promised that we all, from the least to the greatest, would come to know him. And that all happens in the name of Jesus. Be careful how you use the name of Jesus. Do not use it in vain. Remember the third commandment. You shall not take the name of the Lord your God in vain. Prayer is our lifeblood as Christians. If you're Catholic at Mass, all of our prayers we use in Jesus' name as we come before God the Father. We pray to the Father, through the Son, in the Holy Spirit. At Mass, which is a celebration of the death and the resurrection of Jesus, we always pray in Jesus' name, through Christ our Lord. Just like a Christian has been baptized into Christ, we are plunged into Jesus, we are in Christ. Every sacrament is a celebration of the resurrection of Jesus. At Mass, we are in Christ. We pray in the name of Jesus. When we go to confession, we absolve you from your sins in the name of the Father, the Son, and the Holy Spirit. In the name of the Father, the Son, and the Holy Spirit. When you are married, you are in Christ. You are actually displaying Jesus. Whatever sacrament we celebrate, whether it be ordination, marriage, Eucharist, reconciliation, it is always being in Christ. Prayer is our lifeblood as a Christian. And at Mass, we offer our prayers in Jesus' name at the doxology, as I said, the conclusion of the Eucharistic prayer. We hold up the host and the chalice through him, with him, in him. All glory and honor is yours, Almighty Father, forever and ever. Amen. That gives me goosebumps as a Catholic priest. This is how we live in Christ, through him, with him, in him. We are a priestly people. We are in Christ. He is our identity. We have been plunged into him. I think you get the point. We are Christians, Christocentric, new creations in Christ. And prayer is our lifeblood. Don't just pray. Many people think, just go to God, pray. We need Jesus. Our prayers are efficacious and powerful as we intercede for people in Jesus' name. During the intercessions at Mass, we pray for political leaders, we pray for religious leaders, we pray for the world situation, pray for wars to end, and it's always through Christ our Lord, in the name of Jesus. We don't presume to come in our own name. Prayer is our lifeblood as Christians. I was watching a YouTube video one time, and suddenly they started taking the name of God in vain. And I got goosebumps. Jesus this and Jesus that. I hear that a lot on golf courses. Golf is a very perfectionistic game, and people don't always hit it where they want to hit it, and it makes them angry. Jesus, GD, we've all heard that. The third commandment, as I've said, you shall not take the name, which refers directly to God, and God hears it, or Jesus, refers directly to Jesus. Remember, a name is the person. You shall not take the name of the Lord your God in vain. And I say that to my shame, because when I was a young man, I used to take the name of the Lord my God in vain. And it was really sad. Something would go wrong and I would say, Jesus. I would play golf, hit a bad shot, Jesus. When I came to Christ as a young man, about 18, 19 years old, one of the first things God dealt with me about was my mouth. Remember, Isaiah has this stunning vision of God. He's caught up to the highest heaven, stands before God's throne. It's the call of Isaiah. He hears the angels, holy, holy, holy Lord. And Isaiah says, woe is me, because I am a man of unclean lips, and I deal with in the midst of a people of unclean lips. And with my own eyes, I've seen the Lord of Lords and the King of Kings. I've seen the Lord of Hosts. And an angel flies over to him with some coals, with a tongue, touches his tongue and says, you've been forgiven. In the same way, when you take God's name in vain, you need to confess that sin, because it separates you. It deadens you to the presence of God. Isaiah had to deal with it. I had to deal with it. And now my speech is totally different. Jesus said, by your words, you will be condemned, and by your words, you will be justified. On judgment day, imagine the scene. You're standing before billions of people, the angels, before God Almighty. Somebody takes out a tape recorder and simply plays your words. Are you going to be proud of those words or ashamed of those words? Do not take the name of the Lord your God in vain. Third commandment, really important, because the name of Jesus is healing. It's what God has given to us to protect us from evil. The name of Jesus brings us eternal life. Please be reverent for the name of Jesus, reverent for the name of God. Remember, the Jewish person would never speak it or write it. They so reverence God. Rather, call upon Jesus' name in prayer. And when you pray, as I've said before, pray in Jesus' name. Don't just pray, always pray in Jesus' name. Call upon Jesus for healing, for forgiveness. Call upon Jesus for salvation. Remember what it says in Romans, if you confess with your lips that Jesus is Lord, believe in your heart that God raised him from the dead, you will be saved. Wow, it's confession. It's belief that brings salvation. Jesus, the name above all names. I want to conclude this reflection about Jesus by instilling in your heart that we are connected with Jesus. We are one with Jesus. Yes, he is the Messiah. He is the Son of God. He is the one that God has sent. And we must worship and reverence his name, so precious. It's a name that brings salvation, brings healing, brings forgiveness. It says in Numbers 6:27, invoke my name upon the Israelites and I will bless them. That's exactly what I do as a Catholic priest. I pray blessings upon you. May the blessing of Almighty God in the name of the Father and of the Son and of the Holy Spirit come upon you, remain with you forever and ever. I use the name of God to bring a blessing. I have a prayer card, and it's called the Blessing of Aaron prayer card. I offer that to you free of charge. I hope you'll write me or call me. Go to my website. You can download it. It's called the Blessing of Aaron prayer card. And right now, in the name of Jesus, the name above all names, I want to pray for you right where you are. Those of you listening by radio also, please receive this. For those of you who have physical problems, arthritis or back pain, high blood pressure, headaches, memory problems, pain in general, whatever it is, in the name of Jesus, be cured. Be healed right now. Receive that. In Jesus' name, be healed, be cured. For those of you who are experiencing emotional troubles, worry, anxiety, stress, depression, discouragement, in the name of Jesus, your doubts are going away. Emotional stability, you are being lifted up. In Jesus' name, something new is happening. Your spiritual life, many people are feeling empty and distant from God. Something new and fresh is about to happen. In the name of Jesus, I pray that you will have a revolution and get to know Jesus in a personal way. Be filled with the Holy Spirit, and that your spiritual life, your prayer life would deepen. And that's what the theme of this series is all about. I pray that your professional life, maybe you've been struggling about where to go, what to do, those of you who are getting involved in ministry, those of you who are ministers, I pray in Jesus' name that new doors will open for you, that God will work in you and through you to reach out to many people with a new efficacy and power. In Jesus' name we pray. In the name of Jesus, be blessed, grow, go forward, and prosper in every way. And I pray in the name of the Father, the Son, and the Holy Spirit, God's blessing upon you forever and ever. Amen. And don't just live, live with passion.
1: Saint Faustina was born in Poland on August 25th, 1905. At the age of 20, she became a nun and joined the congregation of the Sisters of Our Lady of Mercy. On February 22nd, 1931, Faustina was visited by Jesus. He presented himself as the King of Divine Mercy, wearing a white garment with red and white light rays coming from his heart. He asked her to paint an image of him with the writing, "Jesus, I trust in you." Jesus revealed to her a prayer, the Divine Mercy Chaplet, and Saint Faustina encouraged everyone to pray this. She died in 1938 and was canonized by Pope John Paul II on April 30th, 2000. Saint Faustina said, "I realize more and more how much every soul needs God's mercy throughout life and particularly at the hour of death."
2: In the morning, God's presence enveloped me in a special way. As I saw the immeasurable greatness of God and at the same time, his great humility towards his creatures. Then I heard Jesus speak these words.
3: "In the old covenant, I sent prophets wielding thunderbolts to my people. Today, I am sending you with my mercy to the people of the whole world. I do not want to punish aching mankind, but I desire to heal it, pressing it to my merciful heart. I use punishment when they themselves force me to do so. My hand is reluctant to take hold of the sword of justice. Before the day of justice, I am sending the day of mercy."
2: After hearing these words, I started to say my chaplet of divine mercy, and after I finished it, the Lord spoke to me, saying,
3: "Oh, what great graces I will grant to souls who say this chaplet. The very depths of my tender mercy are stirred for the sake of those who say the chaplet. Write down these words, my daughter. Speak to the whole world about my mercy. Let all mankind recognize my unfathomable mercy. It is a sign for the end times. After it will come the day of justice. While there is still time, let them have recourse to the fount of my mercy."

This feast day was established in 1573 in honor of a 16th century Christian victory against the Turkish invasion. Pope St. Pius V attributed this victory to the intercession of Our Lady, who was invoked on the day of the battle where people all throughout Europe prayed the Rosary. This month is the month of the Rosary and reminds us of the importance of praying the Rosary. The Rosary means garland of roses. Moved by a vision of the Blessed Mother in 1214, St. Dominic devised the Rosary as we know of it today. This prayer enables us to connect to Jesus through the heart of Mary. It is a powerful way for us to meditate on the life of Jesus and the great mysteries of our salvation. Through Mary, we are joined closer to her Son and our Savior, Jesus Christ. This simple and meditative prayer strengthens us deeper in our faith and brings immense peace and grace to our lives.

0: Migration is a harsh reality in Honduras. We, bishops, recently issued a message, and one of the things we said was this. The thing that Honduras exports the most is migrants.
1: I've seen many cases on the news. I watch the news and hear that most say they are leaving because there is no work here, that there is too much poverty. And everyone says, I do this to help my family. I am leaving here to help my family. Honduras has always been a migrant country, since the time of our grandparents, of our parents. People have had to leave the country. Thus, there is already a pattern. You have to emigrate to have more opportunities, to have a better quality of life.

0: Actually, I'm going to tell you that we will not get rich. Rich people are already rich. It's just to find a way to live a little better. I'm the only male in the house, and my family has been very poor. Do you understand me? And we have suffered a lot wanting to look for a better future.
1: My daughter's name was Eva Noemi Hernandez Serrato, and she was a go-getter. Well, it can be said that she always wanted to sell something, sell clothes, sell food. But one day she said, "Oh, Mom, I want to go there, to the United States, to help you." And so she left on February 4th, and she left only to find death. She died in a massacre. I've seen many cases of mothers who say, "My son left, and the train maimed him, or killed him, or I don't know anything about him."
0: I have

0: seen 14, 16-year-old boys who, by getting into a moving wagon, the train cut off both their feet. Both feet. And in a second, they were already marked for life. There are also women who are dragged by the train. And, well, from there it starts. Crossing Mexico is a big story. So many things happen.
1: At present in our country, the government does not care about this reality, which the really poor people go through. Violence is unpredictable. Honduras has become a transit point for drug trafficking, and this has led to the loss of many lives, especially those of young people who end up emigrating. Entire families have emigrated from Honduras. We have seen all these caravans moving to the United States or Spain.
2: What is going on with the caravans?
1: People join up, and on some nights, you can maybe see 500, 800 people leaving. This, in fact, happens every day.
3: If you go to the border, to the blind spots migrants use to avoid customs,
1: and you can see that they are leaving every day.
3: Most of all,
1: the caravans were a way to feature the country's political situation and highlight, or maybe show, that there are no opportunities, mostly for young people.
0: The causes have been well analyzed. There are basically two: extreme poverty and violence. We live in a context of violent rackets. When someone, a youth, is told, either you join us or else. Or if a family is told, either you pay up or there will be consequences. People will either pay or the youth will get into trouble or be forced to flee the country.
1: Most people are unemployed, so they have to find ways to get by, because it is very difficult in their country. There might be some opportunities, but they are not enough.

0: iglesia como tal no es la que tenga.
1: The church as such does not have the means for large projects to provide people with resources and not
0: emigrate.
1: We are more inclined towards calling on the government and the private sector to provide jobs so that Hondurans don't have to emigrate. Development in Honduras depends on policies aimed at the poor, as well as on private capital and companies that invest in job creation, because unemployment is a serious problem. When we ask what worries Hondurans the most, it is precisely unemployment and the great gap between the cost of basic food and money. This is why they come to the church, because they know that in the church they can find various forms of social pastoral care. This is why they come to her, because they feel welcomed, encouraged, as well as guided in the decisions that they have to make, like whether to emigrate or not. If they do emigrate, let it be in safety, knowing how to go, what rights they have, what papers they need to bring. At the same time, we tell them, look, think it over. You can find another job here.
2: We try to partner with other organizations involved in migration, with job banks, training, so that people can enroll in these programs and not have to leave.

0: En Honduras no solo hablamos de pobreza.
1: In Honduras, poverty is not the only issue. Although the country is poor, it could avoid high levels of inequality. In Honduras, we talk about social inequity. Social inequity means that a very small group de facto owns the means of production, owns businesses, and also has political power, while the vast majority has access only to limited resources for a life worthy of its name.
2: Dentro de esta zona,
1: in this area, there are two slums, bordos as they are called, on the river bank. It's municipal land taken over by people coming mainly from rural areas. This is where things are the most lacking.
2: Desde el punto de vista sobre todo de vivienda.
1: Especially in terms of housing.
2: Y luego pues son situaciones pues muchas veces de deterioro.
1: Lives here fall apart due to alcohol, drugs among youth, broken families,
2: muy desestructuradas, violence.
1: Well, I have had to bury quite a few kids.
3: The people living in the bordos have very limited resources. They cannot afford the luxury of a private hospital for lack of money. They go to public hospitals, which have no medicines. This is an initiative of the Good Shepherd Parish, and at $2, consultations are quite affordable here. All medical needs are covered. For some seniors, as far as possible, we also provide some clothing. In other words, we cover health, nutrition, and clothing. If we have the medications, we give them to the patients. And if we don't have any, a prescription is given. We have never raised the cost of a consultation in view of the situation and the meager resources of the people who come here. I have three girls, and my husband is a daily laborer. Our life is one of poverty. No one knows when the river will overflow, but it overflows all the time. We are in danger, in fear. If you went down over there, you'd see the big ravine. Please, come in, come in. I am not ashamed to show how I live. This is my little house. I needed help to build it because, look, we lived everywhere, but we came here to build a house because we couldn't find where to go. We had nowhere to live. Thank God we built this little shack, and here we are. It's poor, but it's my little home.
1: We have to show the signs of the kingdom. We have to take small steps. It is not a question of competing with the government or NGOs. For instance, if I am with this person at present, someone who is truly in need, I have to respond. That is, I must respond. Not out of a sense of obligation, but to tell them that I look upon them as people, as God's children, sharing, walking, growing together.
3: I know of entire families who have left, above all for the United States, looking for more opportunities because they don't have within their reach, within their grasp, a healthy environment, above all, because they don't have a job. It is

quite sad to see how families are split and children are left in the hands of other people. Uncles, grandparents, and perhaps very old grandparents. We also see how this encourages crime, because when children are left practically without guidance, they get into wrongdoing to stand out, to survive in the environment of poverty in which we live. The San Jose home was founded 68 years ago. We focus on women. First, we have a boarding school with 83 girls, from preschool to high school, plus a women's university program, so that the girls who graduate here and who want to go on studying can go to university. The promotion of women is important and vital for us, especially nowadays, when women suffer abuse and mistreatment and are not given opportunities to study, particularly rural women. Many girls come to us after being mistreated, assaulted, out of poverty, destitute. Here in the home, girls get some education. When they are older, they learn embroidery, how to bake bread, to sew, computers, as well as cooking. They are also motivated and helped in their growth through games, sports, dancing, folklore. Once they leave or finish their education, they have more opportunities. We continue to monitor their progress to see how they are doing. When they become independent, they come to tell us that I can fend for myself, work, and study.

0: What future? I often look at the little ones and I think that this is what I want for them. I hope they can learn and learn to live on their own. Basically, I am concerned with education. Education not so much as the acquisition of knowledge of things. No. Learning how to live and move forward.
1: I believe education is the basis to go forward, because it is what helps us think differently, making us realize that we have rights, that we can improve our life. So I think that little by little, people are realizing that. For example, when I came here, Bishop Angel Garachana told me that he was interested in teaching reading and writing to celebrants of the word without a primary education. For him, the inability to read and write hampers the catechesis, their church training. So he was very supportive and told everyone to learn to read and write. Before that, people just learned by ear, and what they heard was what they passed on. This kept getting bigger and bigger in the villages, amplified by the radio. But it was very difficult because of power outages. People could study from 4 to 5, an hour or so, every day. They started with first grade, then added third and fourth, and so on. It got bigger, so much so that it is now 30 years old. The people who come here have not completed primary school.

or finished high school. This offers them the necessary qualifications so that they, if they want to, can join the others who are here every day.

0: As a child, I used to come to this kindergarten. It was quite nice. I would never have imagined that when I grew up, I would be a mother teacher too. This has been a very nice experience. This home belongs to the parish, and we come in the morning from 8 to 11. Every mother is a mother teacher, since we are mothers, as well as teachers. Likewise, we have two functions, as caregivers of the children of other mothers, as well as of our own. It is important because all the work we do it with a lot of love. Every day we strive to give the best of ourselves. We know that we live in a very poor country, lacking in education, with broken families, and much more. From an early age, some kids are sent to prison or to youth correctional centers for breaking the law. They spend time inside, and afterwards it is hard for them to come out and be reintegrated, because they carry the stigma of being a former inmate. At present, some 21,000 people are in prisons across the country. There are new prisons, called maximum security prisons, that really have no rehabilitation program, much less reintegration. So what happens? When someone gets out, they have no options. They have no job prospects, nor any chance to move forward through education or do something different with their lives. Imagine being deprived of freedom for a long time, in a place where people have lost their families, have a criminal record, can't find a job, whose children may already be grown up, or may look upon them with little respect because they got entangled with the law and had their freedom taken away. As a prison ministry, we launched the New Life, New Opportunities Reintegration Center. Our wish and goal are for people to come to the center and take part in a process of positive social reintegration. In this process, they receive spiritual support, psychological counseling, legal advice, and occupational therapy. This is the workshop area. Right now, for example, we are working with wood. This is the machinery, and the material we are currently working with is wood.
1: Here, we make breakfast bars, tables, a table bench. We work with everything possible, everything that can be made from wood. I am 69 years old, and I am always learning. I have always said that what we can learn does not take up space. So we can work, learn, and move forward.
0: This is our sewing workshop. It is important because here, everyone who comes and is interested can be taught to operate industrial machines. These machines, which are used in factories. When someone gets out, after they have done their time, cleared their criminal record, etc., with the diploma that comes with the training, they can work in a factory since they know how to operate the machines.
1: I'm still an inmate.

0: but I have been granted parole. I go out on Mondays and come back on Saturdays. Well, I know that I have to work and look forward to the future with my family, my wife, and my children. If you change your thoughts, you can change what you do. This motto has always been part of our pastoral outreach.
1: I did commit an offense, and I was guilty of that offense. But thanks to the prison ministry, I had the opportunity to go through a full and real process of rehabilitation. In other words, what can be said is this. If this process, the way it is set up or structured, was done with everyone, it would work. Personally, I was helped a lot. I dare say that when I was in prison, I was not as conscious as I am now. I can say that I have been changing my way of thinking thanks to the therapies I've received here, based on pastoral care. Suddenly, I found myself thinking, what am I going to do? Society won't see me like others. It will be worse. I mean, what am I going to do, especially in my case, since I am a single mother? Will I be able to support my children? Will I end up doing the same thing again? Thanks to pastoral care, my way of thinking changed. And now I no longer think the way I did. At present, my dreams are to live differently from the way I did. To be able to regain and rebuild the family I always wanted to have. The path is open for me to be a different person, getting closer to God, and to stand before society the correct way, the way it ought to be. You know that when you get closer to God, doors begin to open, and God also begins to change you, and things start to get better. Thus, God is the foundation. He is the one with the greatest impact. Incredibly, when we talk to people, in spite of everything, this whole context, so overwhelming, so terrible, which we are going through, doesn't suffocate us. Hope is in people's hearts. We truly believe that the difficult times we are going through shall pass, thanks to our faith.
2: Honduras aún continúa siendo un pueblo religioso, así como hay otros lugares.
0: Hondurans are still a religious people. While other places, like highly developed and secularized countries, are no longer grounded in religion and lack a socially present God, Honduras still has deep religious roots. From this experience, from this grounding, people indeed draw strength and faith. We certainly have serious problems. Migration, violence, extreme poverty, social inequity. But as a people, Hondurans also have many positive qualities. They are very welcoming. They are very loving, very affectionate. When prepared and motivated, Hondurans have great capabilities and can achieve a lot.
1: We believe that the Lord continues to accompany us and to pilgrimage with us. He has never abandoned us, nor is He going to abandon us, even at such a crucial time. Faith inspires us. While our thoughts focus on the coming times, we dream of the new times that are upon us.
3: ¿Listos para la misión? Levanten la mano los que están listos para la misión.
0: I dream, I wish, I pray for, and I want a fairer, more brotherly, more supportive, more developed Honduras, each time with greater and more dynamic hope.

0: Y el Señor sabrá.
1: And the Lord shall know when and how. But in the meantime, we too have to help push this forward. For this transformation to follow, evangelization must also be accompanied by a certain awareness that people can be helped to wake up and be more critical when they choose our leaders, that they can push life forward and not just sit on their hands facing the reality we live in.

Jane Faustino was born in Poland on August 25th, 1905. At the age of 20, she became a nun and joined the congregation of the Sisters of Our Lady of Mercy. On February 22nd, 1931, Faustino was visited by Jesus. He presented himself as the King of Divine Mercy, wearing a white garment with red and white light rays coming from his heart. He asked her to paint an image of him with the writing, "Jesus, I trust in you." Jesus revealed to her a prayer, the Divine Mercy Chaplet, and St. Faustina encouraged everyone to pray this. She died in 1938 and was canonized by Pope John Paul II on April 30th, 2000. St. Faustina said, "I realize more and more how much every soul needs God's mercy throughout life and particularly at the hour of death."

0: The angel of the Lord declared to Mary,
1: and she conceived of the Holy Spirit.
0: Hail Mary, full of grace, the Lord is with thee. Blessed art thou among women, and blessed is the fruit of thy womb, Jesus.
1: Holy Mary, Mother of God, pray for us sinners, now and at the hour of our death. Amen.
0: Behold, the handmaid of the Lord.
1: Be it done unto me according to thy word.
0: Hail Mary, full of grace, the Lord is with thee. Blessed art thou among women, and blessed is the fruit of thy womb, Jesus.
1: Holy Mary, Mother of God, pray for us sinners, now and at the hour of our death. Amen.
0: And the Word was made flesh,
1: and dwelt among us.
0: Hail Mary, full of grace, the Lord is with thee. Blessed art thou among women, and blessed is the fruit of thy womb, Jesus.
1: Holy Mary, Mother of God, pray for us sinners, now and at the hour of our death. Amen.
0: Pray for us, O Holy Mother of God,
1: that we may be made worthy of the promises of Christ.
0: Let us pray. Pour forth, we beseech thee, O Lord, thy grace into our hearts, that we, to whom the incarnation of Christ, thy Son, was made known by the message of an angel, may by his passion and cross be brought to the glory of his resurrection, through Christ our Lord.
1: Amen.

Coming up on this edition of Real to Real. Celebrating the Jubilee year of St. Francis, whose feast day is this Sunday. I'm Carolee McGrath. I'll have the story coming up.

0: Our Lady of the Lake in Southwick celebrates its 75th anniversary. We have the history and the celebrations. I'm Kathy Harrington with the story.
1: And the bishops of Massachusetts are encouraging Catholics across the Commonwealth to live out Respect Life Month and asking for 100,000 signatures to help negate the late-term abortion legislation passed without public input this past July. It's all just ahead on this edition of Reel to Reel. Hello and welcome to Reel to Reel, coming to you from Our Lady of the Lake Church in Southwick. Located on Sheep Pasture Road, this parish is celebrating a special anniversary this year, 75 years of ministry to the Catholic community. Kathy Harrington will tell us how this church got its name and the role it serves for Southwick and beyond. But first, this weekend, Catholics across the state are reading a letter from the bishops of the four Catholic dioceses in Massachusetts. The letter, encouraging through prayer and action, the dedication of the church this month to respecting all lives and attempting to negate the late-term abortion legislation passed in late July. Thousands of petitions are ready to go at Our Lady of the Blessed Sacrament Parish in Westfield. The church has become a central location in western Massachusetts for parishes to pick up petitions. Close to 50,000 signatures are needed to pause the recently passed abortion expansion law. The law under Chapter 188 removes all restrictions on late-term abortions past 24 weeks. But if this new referendum petition effort is successful, the law could be put on hold and allow voters to decide it in a ballot initiative in 2028. Father Dan Bacolic, the pastor of Our Lady of the Blessed Sacrament and director of the Respect Life Office for the Diocese of Springfield, is encouraging parishes to hold petition drives after Mass and soon. The deadline is October 23rd.
2: Every person's signature makes a difference. We sometimes do feel overwhelmed in Massachusetts, but we can certainly affect this particular law, which would be tremendous for saving the lives of many, many babies.
1: According to Repeal 188, formed by a group of pro-life groups to launch this petition, 37,289 certified signatures are required for the referendum to qualify for the ballot in 2028. But if 49,716 certified signatures are collected, the law would be suspended until November 2028, when it would be put on the ballot for voters to decide. And this effort gets underway as the Catholic Church marks the beginning of Respect Life Month. The bishops of Massachusetts, including Bishop Byrne, have sent a pastoral letter engaging Catholics to live out a true respect for all human life at all stages. The letter was to be available in all Catholic churches across the Commonwealth. It encourages people to pray for all human life and the dignity that it deserves, but also to walk with mothers and families who are expecting to know we stand with them at all times. The bishops go on to encourage active participation in overturning the problem legislative act of this past July. Bishop Byrne, who wrote an op-ed expressing his grave disappointment and disgust over the passing of the late-term abortion law and the celebration that followed, is encouraging everyone to take part.
3: Legalization of a late-term abortion where you would have a baby that can survive outside of the womb, killed, even outside of a hospital setting, is a horrible, horrible undertaking in our state here. And so there's a petition that is being circulated to try and repeal this. It's a long shot, but God loves long shots. So we have to get behind it to make sure that we can do every possible thing to save lives. But we also then have to all commit ourselves to walking with mothers who are in these crises.
1: To learn more about the effort, go to repeal188.com. And it is important to sign the petition signature drive soon, allowing time to

0: Father Brad Malunsky is the pastor and rector of the Basilica of St. Stanislaus, Bishop and Martyr in Chicopee. The Franciscans have served at the parish for more than 100 years. Following in the footsteps of their founder, St. Francis of Assisi, they seek to live the gospel of Christ by embracing the poor and vulnerable.
1: What has attracted people to St. Francis is the fact that people experienced him as someone who was really so transformed into practically another Christ in a way that he attracted, the friars were in the thousands by the time of his death.
0: St. Francis was the son of a well-off merchant in Assisi, Italy. Born in 1182, he enjoyed the good life with his friends and had dreams of becoming a knight. In a battle between Assisi and the neighboring town, he was captured, became a prisoner of war, and then fell ill. All factors in his radical conversion.
1: The experience of war, the experience of sickness after having been a prisoner of war, changed him and started him reflecting on what was really important.
0: And what was really important was God. When praying in a chapel in San Damiano, he heard Jesus say to him, "Repair my church." And through his example and through the centuries, he has led countless people to Christ.
1: He just began living this life of radical poverty and dependence on God. And I think in the Middle Ages, of course, with the rising middle class and the focus on money, and that, especially in his own family, that he consciously rejected all of that, right, to depend on the providence of God.
0: Pope Leo declared 2026 a jubilee year of St. Francis of Assisi, marking 800 years since the death of the saint, who was known for loving animals, and creating the first nativity scene in Greccio, Italy in 1223, a tradition carried on here in our own diocese and around the world. Because of the jubilee year, St. Stanislaus Basilica, Our Lady of Fatima in Ludlow, and St. Francis of Assisi in Belchertown are all designated sites where pilgrims can receive an indulgence.
1: Because this is a Franciscan place of ministry, the Pope has indicated that a special plenary indulgence is offered to any place under the patronage of St. Francis or served by Franciscans.
0: In addition to Franciscan friars and religious, there are also secular Franciscans, which consist of lay men and women who can be married or unmarried, and they try to live their lives following in the footsteps of St. Francis. St. Stanislaus Basilica has the St. Michael Fraternity of the Secular Franciscan Order. St. Francis of Assisi Parish in Belchertown has the St. Pio Fraternity of the Secular Franciscan Order. The group meets once a month and recently held an information session.
2: Today, we hope to get to introduce ourselves to people who are maybe feeling a call that they want to have a deeper spiritual life and to be able to see that you can as a person in society, at work, at play, with family and home, but it will be a deeper, more devout life that they'll begin to live.
0: In addition to ongoing formation, the secular Franciscans help local charities, such as the Amherst Survival Center and the Rescue Mission.
3: So we're following the lifestyle that St. Francis had, which is also the lifestyle of Jesus. And his was as pure he could be. And we try to imitate that as best we can.
0: The feast day of St. Francis of Assisi is October 4th. Reporting for Reel to Reel, I'm Carolee McGrath.
4: And with today being October 4th, the traditional feast of St. Francis of Assisi, you can take your pet for a special blessing. At Sacred Heart Church in Feeding Hills, pets will be blessed at 9:30 a.m. in front of the parish center. And at the Shrine of Divine Mercy in Stockbridge, pets will be blessed at 10:30 a.m. near the St. Francis statue. Please bring your pet on a leash or in a cage. And we have much more to come on this edition of Reel to Reel. We will bring you the latest from throughout Western Massachusetts and around the world with our Reel to Reel news briefs. And Kathy Harrington will have the story of 75 years of faith-filled history of this Southwick Catholic parish. today. It's all still ahead on Reel to Reel, your window on the world around you.

0: I knew about Providence Place, and so I came here and checked it out and said, this is for me. I made a lot of friends here. You know, the whole place is a very, very nice place to live. I really feel at home here.
1: Call today.
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0: I'm Carolee McGrath, filling in for Dan Dumas with your Real to Real news briefs. As Bishop William Byrne wrote in a statement last Wednesday, it is a humbling reminder of the need for continued vigilance. Bishop was addressing the release that morning of the long-anticipated Attorney General's report on past failures of the Diocese of Fall River, Springfield, and Worcester in preventing abuse of children by clergy. The 200-page report was a retelling of past problems, but Bishop Byrne acknowledged the need for such a retelling. We welcome the recommendations put forth by Attorney General Andrea Joy Campbell at her press gathering. I believe that the Diocese of Springfield has made great strides that are consistent with these objectives. We will review these further recommendations and remain always open to best practices and avenues to further improvement. We hope that these recommendations do not end with the Catholic Diocese, but also are utilized as a measurement for all groups, schools, and youth organizations. Bishop Byrne's full statement can be found at iobserve.org. The Polish Harvest Festival was celebrated at Immaculate Conception Parish in Indian Orchard recently. It was a day of food, togetherness, and fond memories. Michael Pedro has more.
1: Fall is in the air, and that brings about a bountiful harvest. At Immaculate Conception Parish in Indian Orchard, the community celebrated Dzięki, the Harvest Festival. This event brings the Immaculate Conception community together for food, fun, and socializing. The Sunday Mass on August 30th kicked off the event, where children and women dressed in traditional Polish attire. Celebrated by both Bishop William Byrne and Father Piotr Kalik, the Mass expressed themes of unity and togetherness, while also celebrating hard work.
2: I think one of the important parts, having been a pastor of a parish, putting something like this on takes a lot of work. So there's a lot of time spent in the kitchen making all different kinds of foods. Well, people aren't just preparing food, they're laughing, they're telling stories, they're building community amongst themselves, and then sharing that with everybody else, and we all come together and break bread. How did Jesus give us the great gift of his love in the Eucharist? Over a meal. And so this is just another example of us coming together, putting God in the middle, and also having some delicious food.
1: Following the Mass, the parishioners went downstairs, where they were treated to a feast cooked by a slew of chefs, including Father Piotr himself. He explained the origins of this event and how it came here.
3: Well, the origin over here is basically coming back from Polish tradition, which the Polish tradition will be at the end of the harvest to come and just give it the thanksgiving to God for all everything that we got from the farm, starting with potatoes, wheat. This is why the most important thing is the bread.
1: As the fall kicks into full swing, we give thanks for the food we have been graced with and prepare to go into this season with unity and love for our fellow neighbor. In Indian Orchard, I'm Michael Pedro.
0: And finally, Pope Leo continues to inspire the world. Late in September, it was France's turn to welcome the pontiff. Sharon Rulier reports.
4: The four-day visit to France was marked by large and adoring crowds. Few papal journeys have embodied their motto, that the world may have life, as fully as Pope

0: Leo XIV's apostolic journey to France. From his arrival in Paris on September 25th to his encounters with the sick and disabled in Lourdes, Pope Leo made the dignity of every human life the defining theme of his first visit to the country. Some 700,000 filling the city's center for an outdoor mass. He challenged French lawmakers over their recent approval of assisted dying, condemned abortion and surrogacy, and delivered a message that extended beyond the political debates of the moment. No human life is disposable, and suffering does not diminish a person's worth.
1: And you can read more on the Holy Father's trip to France at iobserve.org. There you will find articles from our partners at our Sunday Visitor, along with our Catholic communications staff. 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I'm Carolee McGrath, and those were your Reel to Reel news briefs.
0: And now a few events coming up here in the Diocese of Springfield. Immaculate Conception Church in Indian Orchard will be holding a Polish plate dinner on Saturday, October 17th from 1 to 5 p.m. at the parish at 25 Parker Street. The Polish plate includes pierogi, gołąbki, kielbasa, kapusta, and rye bread. And for $25, it's available for eat-in or take-out. Tickets are available. You can call the parish office at 413-543-3627 or email iccmaoffice@gmail.com. Also, after all masses, there will be a Polish food sale of gołąbki, kapusta, and pierogi. You can call the church for more information. Our Lady of the Valley in East Hampton is holding a craft fair on October 24th from 9 to 2 p.m. at 33 Adams Street. 30 vendors will be on hand selling indoor and outdoor holiday decor, hand-knit and crocheted items, crafts, and much more. The mission committee supports two sister parishes, local and international, and other outreach work. Prepare for the holidays or buy yourself a treat and support a good cause while you're at it. Weather is no object, as this is an indoor fair and is handicapped accessible and welcome to all. And single Catholic women ages 18 to 35 are invited to a Bethany brunch on Saturday, November 7th at Our Lady of the Blessed Sacrament Church in Westfield. The event will be hosted virtually by Sister Dee Dee Byrne, sister of Springfield Bishop William Byrne. Sister Dee Dee is author of the book Sister, Soldier, Surgeon. The event will be a time of prayer, reflection, and discernment with religious sisters. There is no charge. Sign up by November 2nd at bethanyb1107@gmail.com or by calling 860-402-4478. For a complete listing of calendar events, visit the calendar link at diospringfield.org.
2: I'm Steve Kiltonic. 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
0: Well, it certainly has been a busy year for parishes marking anniversaries. Today, it's the 75th anniversary of Our Lady of the Lake Parish in Southwick. It's the story of a vineyard. For decades, Catholics living in Southwick traveled into Westfield to attend St. Mary Church for Sunday Mass. Then, during the dark days of World War II, gasoline rationing changed that. Kathy Harrington has the story now of the birth of this parish near the Congammon Lakes.
4: Celebrating 75 years as a parish, this Sunday afternoon picnic in Southwick culminates more than a year of planning and preparation.
5: It's a fun time. It's a nice time. 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
8: Today was a beautiful celebration. I wouldn't have missed it for the world. 75 years of faith here in Southwick is a great testament to Jesus being present for all times through all ages.
4: Welcoming 23 families in the last year, this parish is growing and yet remains home to founding families. Helen Monska joined Our Lady of the Lake when she married.
5: My mother-in-law was one of the founders. It became my parish. Been here for over 55 years.
4: A parishioner since 1947, 92-year-old Shirley O'Dell's memories go back even further.
9: When I first started going to church here as a young teenager, we were still getting priests from St. Mary's to come and say the Mass.
4: For decades, Catholics living in Southwick, Granville, and Holland traveled to St. Mary's Church in Westfield for Mass. It took World War II and gasoline rationing, limiting travel, for that to change. Then, priests from St. Mary's began driving to Southwick each week to celebrate Mass. In the summer of 1942, Sunday Mass was celebrated at the Consolidated School. But in the fall, the Gavioli family offered their closed restaurant as a chapel. It was called St. Mary's Mission.
1: The Catholic population here was growing, and in January 1945, St. Mary's pastor announced a church would be built in Southwick on these 3 acres of land donated by Daniel and Rose Keenan.
4: $50,000 was needed before construction could begin, so fundraising efforts got underway. Father James Kirby, pastor of St. Mary Parish, named the new church Our Lady of the Lake, as it was so close to the Congamond Lakes. On Easter 1948, the faithful attended Mass in the unfinished basement for the first time.
9: We had chairs that folded up and had a little kneeler on the back so that they could be, if we needed to use it as a hall, they could be put away. The altar rail could be taken down.
10: One of my fondest memories is having my confirmation class down in the basement. And because of shortages of classrooms, we sat on the staircase, the students, and my instructor sat in a chair at the bottom of the staircase and taught us our classes.
4: In 1951, construction on the basement was completed. Father Thomas A. Shea was appointed the first pastor of Our Lady of the Lake, celebrating his first Mass on the 4th of July.
11: Father Shea, I remember, he was the first priest, and him coming to my house where my mother had a difficult pregnancy, and he was coming to the house. My mother named my younger brother after Father Shea.
4: Bezek compiled the history of the parish into a book, The Tended Vineyard, and presented a talk to parishioners. She explained that fundraising efforts continued for another decade to build the upper church.
12: The church was built in 1961, yeah. And then we got married there in 1962. We were so thrilled to have the church built at that point. The church was built up, so it was just, you know, so exciting to be able to have our wedding upstairs.
4: Father Shea was transferred in 1964. Father Thomas Hanrahan then served as pastor until his reassignment in 1968. For the next 2 years, Father James Sears was pastor. Then in 1970, Father James Flahive was appointed as pastor, remaining until 1979.
11: That pavilion was built by volunteers. 1971, Gino Bacaselli. I'm sure he had money to buy some of the lumber, but he got a group of volunteers in the parish to build that pavilion. And it's a beautiful structure. It needs some work right now, but it's a big, sturdy structure.
4: Father James Menge became pastor in 1979. The parish celebrated its 30th anniversary in 1981, completing the final stage of church construction, the installation of a steeple. Serving as pastor from 1993 to 2003 was Father Timothy Hallahan, and the parish reached its peak of 1,500 families. And then came Father Henry Dorsch and the Bavarian Fest.

0: Father Dorsch, he just loved. He loved doing things to get the parish to socialize.
1: The growing church needed more space, and in 2007, a capital campaign began.
2: Our Faith Formation Center is what we called when we raised all the money. That was Father Dorsch's dream, was to have an addition where we'd have classrooms for the religious education students. But we'd also have an open area like this that could be like a reception area. The Bavarian Fest helped to cover some of the costs of that. Plus, we had a drive for it, and it was paid off. He built it and had it all paid off.
1: Retiring in 2019, Father Dorsch was the longest-serving pastor of Our Lady of the Lake. Father Matthew Guidi took over as pastor.
3: And you welcomed not only me, but my entire family with open arms. And I'm so extremely grateful to you for doing that.
1: Just as the planning for the 75th anniversary celebration began, Father Guidi was transferred in 2025, and Father Alex Azama arrived. During the anniversary mass, he was officially named the 9th pastor of Our Lady of the Lake. I'm Kathy Harrington for Real to Real.
4: Praise be Jesus Christ.
5: Congratulations to all here at Our Lady of the Lake on this special milestone. And thanks to Father Alex and the parish staff for hosting our visit today. And for this week, that's Real to Real. 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And I will see you at this same time next week for Real to Real, your window on the world around you. Have a great week.
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Hello, I'm Bishop Reed. Thank you for joining me in praying and meditating, as we will, on the joyful mysteries of the Holy Rosary of the Blessed Virgin Mary. I'm here in the top floor of the Tower of Hope on the campus of Christ Cathedral, the cathedral church, the mother church of the Diocese of Orange, in what has been referred to through the years as the Chapel in the Sky. Dr. Robert Schuller built this campus originally, and now, as I say, it's the home of the church, the Diocese of Orange. Originally, when this building was constructed, it was the tallest building in Orange County. But it gives you a great vantage point for seeing the beauty of the Crystal Cathedral, now called Christ Cathedral, and all of Orange County. And so, in this joyful place of light in the skies, let us together meditate on the joyful mysteries of the Rosary as we say, in the name of the Father, and of the Son, and of the Holy Spirit. Amen. I believe in God, the Father Almighty, creator of heaven and earth, and in Jesus Christ, his only Son, our Lord, who was conceived by the Holy Spirit, born of the Virgin Mary, suffered under Pontius Pilate, was crucified, died, and was buried. He descended into hell. On the third day, he rose again from the dead. He ascended into heaven and is seated at the right hand of God, the Father Almighty. From there, he will come to judge the living and the dead. I believe in the Holy Spirit, the Holy Catholic Church, the communion of saints, the forgiveness of sins, the resurrection of the body, and life everlasting. Amen. Our Father, who art in heaven, hallowed be thy name. Thy kingdom come, thy will be done, on earth as it is in heaven. Give us this day our daily bread, and

Forgive us our trespasses, as we forgive those who trespass against us. And lead us not into temptation, but deliver us from evil. Amen. Hail, Mary, full of grace, the Lord is with thee. Blessed art thou among women, and blessed is the fruit of thy womb, Jesus. Holy Mary, Mother of God, pray for us sinners, now and at the hour of our death. Amen. Hail, Mary, full of grace, the Lord is with thee. Blessed art thou among women, and blessed is the fruit of thy womb, Jesus. Holy Mary, Mother of God, pray for us sinners, now and at the hour of our death. Amen. Hail, Mary, full of grace, the Lord is with thee. Blessed art thou among women, and blessed is the fruit of thy womb, Jesus. Holy Mary, Mother of God, pray for us sinners, now and at the hour of our death. Amen. Glory be to the Father, and to the Son, and to the Holy Spirit, as it was in the beginning, is now, and ever shall be, world without end. Amen. O my Jesus, forgive us our sins. Save us from the fires of hell. Lead all souls into heaven, especially those in most need of thy mercy. The first joyful mystery, the Annunciation. It was probably a very quiet, normal day. But we know that Mary was prepared for this moment, for this great announcement, for she had been conceived without sin. And the angel Gabriel came and announced that she was to be the mother of God. And thankfully, she said yes. As we meditate upon Mary's yes and this great announcement that the Word became flesh, we pray, Our Father, who art in heaven, hallowed be thy name. Thy kingdom come, thy will be done, on earth as it is in heaven. Give us this day our daily bread, and forgive us our trespasses, as we forgive those who trespass against us. And lead us not into temptation, but deliver us from evil. Amen. Hail, Mary, full of grace, the Lord is with thee. Blessed art thou among women, and blessed is the fruit of thy womb, Jesus. Holy Mary, Mother of God, pray for us sinners, now and at the hour of our death. Amen. Hail, Mary, full of grace, the Lord is with thee. Blessed art thou among women, and blessed is the fruit of thy womb, Jesus. Holy Mary, Mother of God, pray for us sinners, now and at the hour of our death. Amen. Hail, Mary, full of grace, the Lord is with thee. Blessed art thou among women, and blessed is the fruit of thy womb, Jesus. Holy Mary, Mother of God, pray for us sinners, now and at the hour of our death. Amen. Hail, Mary, full of grace, the Lord is with thee. Blessed art thou among women, and blessed is the fruit of thy womb, Jesus. Holy Mary, Mother of God, pray for us sinners, now and at the hour of our death. Amen. Hail, Mary, full of grace, the Lord is with thee. Blessed art thou among women, and blessed is the fruit of thy womb, Jesus. Holy Mary, Mother of God, pray for us sinners, now and at the hour of our death. Amen. Hail, Mary, full of grace, the Lord is with thee. Blessed art thou among women, and blessed is the fruit of thy womb, Jesus. Holy Mary, Mother of God, pray for us sinners, now and at the hour of our death. Amen. Hail, Mary, full of grace, the Lord is with thee. Blessed art thou among women, and blessed is the fruit of thy womb, Jesus. Holy Mary, Mother of God, pray for us sinners, now and at the hour of our death. Amen. Hail Mary, full of grace, the Lord is with thee. Blessed art thou among women, and blessed is the fruit of thy womb, Jesus. Holy Mary, Mother of God, pray for us sinners, now and at the hour of our death. Amen. Hail Mary, full of grace, the Lord is with thee. Blessed art thou among women, and blessed is the fruit of thy womb, Jesus. Holy Mary, Mother of God, pray for us sinners, now and at the hour of our death. Amen. Hail Mary, full of grace, the Lord is with thee. Blessed art thou among women, and blessed is the fruit of thy womb, Jesus. Holy Mary, Mother of God, pray for us sinners, now and at the hour of our death. Amen. Glory be to the Father, and to the Son, and to the Holy Spirit, as it was in the beginning, is now, and ever shall be, world without end. Amen. O my Jesus, forgive us our sins. Save us from the fires of hell. Lead all souls into heaven, especially those who are in most need of thy mercy. The second joyful mystery, the Visitation. Meditating on this mystery as we are today, it makes me think of how close, for example, Middle Eastern families are.

how close your family is and mine, and how important family is for our mutual support of one another, but also for the passing on of the faith. Mary traveled into the hill country to visit her cousin Elizabeth, to share with her the good news that she was with child. Of course, Elizabeth in her old age was as well. John the Baptist and Jesus. John the Baptist, of course, would be the precursor of Jesus' public ministry. As we meditate upon this meeting and Mary's greeting and Elizabeth's response, and the fact that John the Baptist leapt in Elizabeth's womb, let's remember how close the Lord is to us, especially in the context of our family life. Our Father, who art in heaven, hallowed be thy name. Thy kingdom come, thy will be done on earth as it is in heaven. Give us this day our daily bread, and forgive us our trespasses as we forgive those who trespass against us. And lead us not into temptation, but deliver us from evil. Amen. Hail Mary, full of grace, the Lord is with thee. Blessed art thou among women, and blessed is the fruit of thy womb, Jesus. Holy Mary, Mother of God, pray for us sinners, now and at the hour of our death. Amen. Hail Mary, full of grace, the Lord is with thee. Blessed art thou among women, and blessed is the fruit of thy womb, Jesus. Holy Mary, Mother of God, pray for us sinners, now and at the hour of our death. Amen. Hail Mary, full of grace, the Lord is with thee. Blessed art thou among women, and blessed is the fruit of thy womb, Jesus. Holy Mary, Mother of God, pray for us sinners, now and at the hour of our death. Amen. Hail Mary, full of grace, the Lord is with thee. Blessed art thou among women, and blessed is the fruit of thy womb, Jesus. Holy Mary, Mother of God, pray for us sinners, now and at the hour of our death. Amen. Hail Mary, full of grace, the Lord is with thee. Blessed art thou among women, and blessed is the fruit of thy womb, Jesus. Holy Mary, Mother of God, pray for us sinners, now and at the hour of our death. Amen. Hail Mary, full of grace, the Lord is with thee. Blessed art thou among women, and blessed is the fruit of thy womb, Jesus. Holy Mary, Mother of God, pray for us sinners, now and at the hour of our death. Amen. Hail Mary, full of grace, the Lord is with thee. Blessed art thou among women, and blessed is the fruit of thy womb, Jesus. Holy Mary, Mother of God, pray for us sinners, now and at the hour of our death. Amen. Hail Mary, full of grace, the Lord is with thee. Blessed art thou among women, and blessed is the fruit of thy womb, Jesus. Holy Mary, Mother of God, pray for us sinners, now and at the hour of our death. Amen. Hail Mary, full of grace, the Lord is with thee. Blessed art thou among women, and blessed is the fruit of thy womb, Jesus. Holy Mary, Mother of God, pray for us sinners, now and at the hour of our death. Amen. Hail Mary, full of grace, the Lord is with thee. Blessed art thou among women, and blessed is the fruit of thy womb, Jesus. Holy Mary, Mother of God, pray for us sinners, now and at the hour of our death. Amen. Hail Mary, full of grace, the Lord is with thee. Blessed art thou among women, and blessed is the fruit of thy womb, Jesus. Holy Mary, Mother of God, pray for us sinners, now and at the hour of our death. Amen. Glory be to the Father, and to the Son, and to the Holy Spirit, as it was in the beginning, is now, and ever shall be, world without end. Amen. O my Jesus, forgive us our sins. Save us from the fires of hell. Lead all souls into heaven, especially those in most need of thy mercy. The third joyful mystery, the Nativity of our Lord Jesus Christ. For many years before this church was called Christ Cathedral, in the time of the Crystal Cathedral Ministries, Christmas was always a big day on this campus, and still is. Christmas is a big day in every one of our lives. It's a moment, even in the worst of times, when we can pause and rejoice over the fact that God has broke into our human history and taken on flesh. He's come to be among us so as to save us, for God so loved the world. As we meditate upon this mystery, recall that annual joy that Christmas brings to your heart, into your life.
Our Father, who art in heaven, hallowed be thy name. Thy kingdom come, thy will be done, on earth as it is in heaven. Give us this day our daily bread, and forgive us our trespasses,

trespasses, as we forgive those who trespass against us. And lead us not into temptation, but deliver us from evil. Amen. Hail, Mary, full of grace, the Lord is with thee. Blessed art thou among women, and blessed is the fruit of thy womb, Jesus. Holy Mary, Mother of God, pray for us sinners, now and at the hour of our death. Amen. Hail, Mary, full of grace, the Lord is with thee. Blessed art thou among women, and blessed is the fruit of thy womb, Jesus. Holy Mary, Mother of God, pray for us sinners, now and at the hour of our death. Amen. Hail, Mary, full of grace, the Lord is with thee. Blessed art thou among women, and blessed is the fruit of thy womb, Jesus. Holy Mary, Mother of God, pray for us sinners, now and at the hour of our death. Amen. Hail, Mary, full of grace, the Lord is with thee. Blessed art thou among women, and blessed is the fruit of thy womb, Jesus. Holy Mary, Mother of God, pray for us sinners, now and at the hour of our death. Amen. Hail, Mary, full of grace, the Lord is with thee. Blessed art thou among women, and blessed is the fruit of thy womb, Jesus. Holy Mary, Mother of God, pray for us sinners, now and at the hour of our death. Amen. Hail, Mary, full of grace, the Lord is with thee. Blessed art thou among women, and blessed is the fruit of thy womb, Jesus. Holy Mary, Mother of God, pray for us sinners, now and at the hour of our death. Amen. Hail, Mary, full of grace, the Lord is with thee. Blessed art thou among women, and blessed is the fruit of thy womb, Jesus. Holy Mary, Mother of God, pray for us sinners, now and at the hour of our death. Amen. Hail, Mary, full of grace, the Lord is with thee. Blessed art thou among women, and blessed is the fruit of thy womb, Jesus. Holy Mary, Mother of God, pray for us sinners, now and at the hour of our death. Amen. Hail, Mary, full of grace, the Lord is with thee. Blessed art thou among women, and blessed is the fruit of thy womb, Jesus. Holy Mary, Mother of God, pray for us sinners, now and at the hour of our death. Amen. Hail, Mary, full of grace, the Lord is with thee. Blessed art thou among women, and blessed is the fruit of thy womb, Jesus. Holy Mary, Mother of God, pray for us sinners, now and at the hour of our death. Amen. Glory be to the Father, and to the Son, and to the Holy Spirit, as it was in the beginning, is now, and ever shall be, world without end. Amen. O my Jesus, forgive us our sins, save us from the fires of hell. Lead all souls into heaven, especially those in most need of thy mercy. The fourth joyful mystery, the presentation of the Lord Jesus in the temple. You can almost imagine the pride that Mary and Joseph had in bringing their firstborn son to the temple, to the place where God made his dwelling among his people, so that he could be presented to the Lord. You can just imagine their pride. Whether they were able to understand completely what had happened, how God had broken into our human history in the person of this little boy, it's hard to tell. I mean, who can wrap their head around that mystery? But they came to the temple and they presented to God the child who is God. As we meditate upon this mystery of the presentation of the Lord in the temple, together we pray, Our Father, who art in heaven, hallowed be thy name. Thy kingdom come, thy will be done, on earth as it is in heaven. Give us this day our daily bread, and forgive us our trespasses, as we forgive those who trespass against us. And lead us not into temptation, but deliver us from evil. Amen. Hail, Mary, full of grace, the Lord is with thee. Blessed art thou among women, and blessed is the fruit of thy womb, Jesus. Holy Mary, Mother of God, pray for us sinners, now and at the hour of our death. Amen. Hail, Mary, full of grace, the Lord is with thee. Blessed art thou among women, and blessed is the fruit of thy womb, Jesus. Holy Mary, Mother of God, pray for us sinners, now and at the hour of our death. Amen. Hail Mary, full of grace, the Lord is with thee. Blessed art thou among women, and blessed is the fruit of thy womb, Jesus. Holy Mary, Mother of God, pray for us sinners, now and at the hour of our death. Amen. Hail Mary, full of grace, the Lord is with thee. Blessed art thou among women, and blessed is the fruit of thy womb, Jesus. Holy Mary, Mother of God, pray for us sinners, now and at the hour of our death. Amen.
Hail Mary, full of grace, the Lord is with thee.

Blessed art thou among women, and blessed is the fruit of thy womb, Jesus. Holy Mary, Mother of God, pray for us sinners, now and at the hour of our death. Amen. Hail Mary, full of grace, the Lord is with thee. Blessed art thou among women, and blessed is the fruit of thy womb, Jesus. Holy Mary, Mother of God, pray for us sinners, now and at the hour of our death. Amen. Hail Mary, full of grace, the Lord is with thee. Blessed art thou among women, and blessed is the fruit of thy womb, Jesus. Holy Mary, Mother of God, pray for us sinners, now and at the hour of our death. Amen. Hail Mary, full of grace, the Lord is with thee. Blessed art thou among women, and blessed is the fruit of thy womb, Jesus. Holy Mary, Mother of God, pray for us sinners, now and at the hour of our death. Amen. Hail Mary, full of grace, the Lord is with thee. Blessed art thou among women, and blessed is the fruit of thy womb, Jesus. Holy Mary, Mother of God, pray for us sinners, now and at the hour of our death. Amen. Hail Mary, full of grace, the Lord is with thee. Blessed art thou among women, and blessed is the fruit of thy womb, Jesus. Holy Mary, Mother of God, pray for us sinners, now and at the hour of our death. Amen. Glory be to the Father, and to the Son, and to the Holy Spirit, as it was in the beginning, is now, and ever shall be, world without end. Amen. O my Jesus, forgive us our sins, save us from the fires of hell. Lead all souls into heaven, especially those in most need of thy mercy. The fifth and the final joyful mystery, the finding of the Christ child in the temple. Apparently, Jesus and Mary and Joseph with family and acquaintances had come to Jerusalem and had come to the temple, but they left not realizing that Jesus was not in their company. You know the story. And then, filled with great anxiety, they returned and found Jesus there with the teachers, listening intently and speaking to them, exhibiting a wisdom beyond his years and his humanity. It's clear that Jesus felt comfortable and at home in the temple, close to the tabernacling presence of God, his Father, the creator of all things. As we think of Jesus there in the temple and his parents joyfully relieved in finding him, we pray, Our Father, who art in heaven, hallowed be thy name, thy kingdom come, thy will be done on earth as it is in heaven. Give us this day our daily bread, and forgive us our trespasses, as we forgive those who trespass against us. And lead us not into temptation, but deliver us from evil. Amen. Hail Mary, full of grace, the Lord is with thee. Blessed art thou among women, and blessed is the fruit of thy womb, Jesus. Holy Mary, Mother of God, pray for us sinners, now and at the hour of our death. Amen. Hail Mary, full of grace, the Lord is with thee. Blessed art thou among women, and blessed is the fruit of thy womb, Jesus. Holy Mary, Mother of God, pray for us sinners, now and at the hour of our death. Amen. Hail Mary, full of grace, the Lord is with thee. Blessed art thou among women, and blessed is the fruit of thy womb, Jesus. Holy Mary, Mother of God, pray for us sinners, now and at the hour of our death. Amen. Hail Mary, full of grace, the Lord is with thee. Blessed art thou among women, and blessed is the fruit of thy womb, Jesus. Holy Mary, Mother of God, pray for us sinners, now and at the hour of our death. Amen. Hail Mary, full of grace, the Lord is with thee. Blessed art thou among women, and blessed is the fruit of thy womb, Jesus. Holy Mary, Mother of God, pray for us sinners, now and at the hour of our death. Amen. Hail Mary, full of grace, the Lord is with thee. Blessed art thou among women, and blessed is the fruit of thy womb, Jesus. Holy Mary, Mother of God, pray for us sinners, now and at the hour of our death. Amen. Hail Mary, full of grace, the Lord is with thee. Blessed art thou among women, and blessed is the fruit of thy womb, Jesus. Holy Mary, Mother of God, pray for us sinners, now and at the hour of our death. Amen. Hail Mary, full of grace, the Lord is with thee. Blessed art thou among women, and blessed is the fruit of thy womb, Jesus. Holy Mary, Mother of God, pray for us sinners, now and at the hour of our death. Amen. Hail Mary, full of grace, the Lord is with thee. Blessed art thou among women, and blessed is the fruit of thy womb, Jesus.
Holy Mary, Mother of God, pray for us sinners, now and at the hour of our death. Amen. Hail Mary, full of grace, the Lord is with thee. Blessed art thou among women, and blessed is the fruit of thy womb, Jesus. Holy Mary, Mother of God, pray for us sinners, now and at the hour of our death. Amen. Glory be to the Father, and to the Son, and to the Holy Spirit, as it was in the beginning, is now, and ever shall be, world without end. Amen. O my Jesus, forgive us our sins, save us from the fires of hell. Lead all souls into heaven, especially those most in need of thy mercy. Hail, Holy Queen, Mother of Mercy, our life, our sweetness, and our hope. To thee do we cry, poor banished children of Eve. To thee do we send up our sighs, mourning and weeping in this valley of tears. Turn then, most gracious Advocate, thine eyes of mercy toward us, and after this our exile, show unto us the blessed fruit of thy womb, Jesus. O clement, O loving, O sweet Virgin Mary, pray for us, O Holy Mother of God, that we may be made worthy of the promises of Christ. Let us pray. O God, whose only begotten Son, by his life, death, and resurrection, has purchased for us the rewards of eternal life, grant, we beseech thee, that by meditating upon these joyful mysteries of the Most Holy Rosary of the Blessed Virgin Mary, we may both imitate what they contain and obtain what they promise. Through the same Christ our Lord. Amen. May the divine assistance remain always with us. May the souls of the faithful departed, through the mercy of God, rest in peace. Holy Mother, with thy loving child, thy blessing give to us this day, in the name of the Father, and of the Son, and of the Holy Spirit. Amen. Well, thank you for praying with me here in the Chapel in the Skies, atop this Tower of Hope, as we look out upon the beautiful image of the Cathedral Church, Christ Cathedral, and its exquisite bell tower overlooking the campus, the home of the Diocese of Orange and Bishop Kevin Vann. We're grateful to Bishop Vann and all of his staff for allowing us to pray here and meditate on the joyful mysteries here high atop Christ Cathedral. Thank you so much for joining me, and may God bless you, and may his Mother always intercede for you.

0: St. Faustina was born in Poland on August 25th, 1905. At the age of 20, she became a nun and joined the congregation of the Sisters of Our Lady of Mercy. On February 22nd, 1931, Faustina was visited by Jesus. He presented himself as the King of Divine Mercy, wearing a white garment with red and white light rays coming from his heart. He asked her to paint an image of him with the writing, "Jesus, I trust in you." Jesus revealed to her a prayer, the Divine Mercy Chaplet, and St. Faustina encouraged everyone to pray this. She died in 1938 and was canonized by Pope John Paul II on April 30th, 2000. St. Faustina said, "I realize more and more how much every soul needs God's mercy throughout life and particularly at the hour of death."
1: Lord, make me an instrument of your peace. Where there is hatred, let me sow love. Where there is injury, pardon. Where there is doubt, faith. Where there is despair, hope. Where there is darkness, light. And where there is sadness, joy. O Divine Master, grant that I may not so much seek to be consoled as to console, to be understood as to understand, to be loved as to love. For it is in giving that we receive. It is in pardoning that we are pardoned. And it's in dying that we are born to eternal life. Amen.
2: This feast day was established in 1573 in honor of a 16th century Christian victory against the Turkish invasion. Pope St. Pius V attributed this victory to the intercession of Our Lady, who was invoked on the day of the battle where people all throughout Europe prayed the Rosary. This month is the month of the Rosary and reminds us of the importance of praying the Rosary. The Rosary means garland of roses. Moved by a vision of the Blessed Mother in 1214, St. Dominic devised the Rosary as we know of it today. This prayer enables us to connect to Jesus through the heart of Mary. It is a powerful way for us to meditate on the life of Jesus and the great mysteries of our salvation. Through Mary, we are joined closer to her Son and our Savior, Jesus Christ. This simple and meditative prayer strengthens us deeper in our faith and brings immense peace and grace to our lives.
3: Hi, it's Bishop Reed. Join us Wednesday right here in the living room for This is the Day as we welcome Father Tim from Stonehill College, Kevin Nelson's alma mater. We'll discuss his very unique role as athletics chaplain, accompanying student athletes as they balance academics and competition and faith. It's going to be a great show, so please do join us here in the living room on Wednesday for This is the Day.

The Catholic TV Network welcomes and invites you to celebrate the sacred mysteries, listen to God's Word, and in the Holy Eucharist, proclaim the victory of Jesus over death until He comes in glory.

0: Here's a wise virgin from among the number of the prudent who went forth with lighted lamp to meet Christ. In the name of the Father, and of the Son, and of the Holy Spirit.
1: Amen.
0: The Lord be with you.
1: And with your spirit.
0: Hello, everyone. My name is Father Chris Bay. I'm the pastor at St. Antoine d'Abbeville Korean Catholic Church in Newton. It's my great joy to celebrate Mass here today. And thanks to all of us, all of you who are joining this Mass. Brothers and sisters, let us acknowledge our sins and so prepare ourselves to celebrate the sacred mysteries. I confess to Almighty God and to my brothers and sisters that I have greatly sinned in my thoughts, in my words, in what I have done and what I have failed to do through my fault, through my most grievous fault. Therefore, I ask Blessed Mary, Ever Virgin, all the angels and saints, and you, my brothers and sisters, to pray for me to the Lord our God. May Almighty God have mercy on us, forgive us our sins, and bring us to everlasting life.
1: Amen.
0: Lord, have mercy.
1: Lord, have mercy.
0: Christ, have mercy.
1: Christ, have mercy.
0: Lord, have mercy.
1: Lord, have mercy.
0: Let us pray. O God, who entrusted St. Faustina with spreading the immense riches of your divine, your infinite mercy, grant at her intercession that after her example, we may fully trust in your goodness and generously perform works of charity through our Lord Jesus Christ, your Son, who lives and reigns with you in the unity of the Holy Spirit, God forever and ever.
2: Amen. A reading from the letter of St. Paul to the Galatians. Brothers and sisters, I am amazed that you are so quickly forsaking the one who called you by the grace of Christ for a different gospel, not that there is another. But there are some who are disturbing you and wish to pervert the gospel of Christ. But even if we or an angel from heaven should preach to you a gospel other than the one that we preach to you, let that one be accursed. As we have said before, and now I say again, if anyone preaches to you a gospel other than the one that you received, let that one be accursed. Am I now currying favor with human beings or God? Or am I seeking to please people? If I were still trying to please people, I would not be a slave of Christ. Now I want you to know, brothers and sisters, that the gospel preached by me is not of human origin. For I did not receive it from a human being, nor was I taught it, but it came through a revelation of Jesus Christ. The word of the Lord.
3: Thanks be to God.

0: The Lord be with you. A reading from the Holy Gospel according to Luke.
1: Glory to you, O Lord.
0: There was a scholar of the law who stood up to test Jesus and said, "Teacher, what must I do to inherit eternal life?" Jesus said to him, "What is written in the law? How do you read it?" He said in reply, "You shall love the Lord your God with all your heart, with all your being, with all your strength, and with all your mind, and your neighbor as yourself." He replied to him, "You have answered correctly. Do this, and you will live." But because he wished to justify himself, he said to Jesus, "And who is my neighbor?" Jesus replied, "A man fell victim to robbers, and he went down from Jerusalem to Jericho. They stripped and beat him and went off, leaving him half dead. A priest happened to be going down that road, but when he saw him, he passed by on the opposite side. Likewise, a Levite came to the place, and when he saw him, he passed by on the opposite side. The Samaritan traveler who came upon him was moved with compassion at the sight. He approached the victim, poured oil and wine over his wounds, and bandaged them. Then he lifted him up on his own animal, took him to an inn, and cared for him. The next day he took out 2 silver coins and gave them to the innkeeper with the instruction, 'Take care of him. If you spend more than what I have given you, I shall repay you on my way back.' Which of these three, in your opinion, was

Today we celebrate the feast of St. Faustina Kowalska. She was born in Poland in the early 20th century. She was the third of 10 children. Before entering religious life, she worked as a housekeeper in three different cities. And in 1925, she entered the Congregation of Sisters of Our Lady of Mercy. There she served in three of the congregation's houses, working at various times as a cook, gardener, and porter. It was during these years that she began to receive extraordinary revelations or messages from our Lord Jesus Christ. Jesus asked Sister Faustina to write down these experiences, which she recorded in a series of notebooks. These writings are now known as the Diary of St. Maria Faustina Kowalska. Through the words recorded in the diary, we encounter God's profound message of divine mercy. Among the revelations she received were the prayers of the Chaplet of Divine Mercy and the image of Divine Mercy, in which two rays, the one red and one pale blue, flow from his heart, flow from the heart of Jesus. At the heart of these revelations was the one central message: God is merciful. For example, Christ said to St. Faustina, "Today I am sending you with my mercy to the people of the whole world. I do not wish to punish aching mankind, but I desire to heal it, pressing it to my merciful heart." Let us pause for a moment and reflect on these words. Our Lord describes us as aching mankind. He recognizes our wounds, our brokenness, and our suffering. And his response is mercy. He desired to draw us close to himself, to press us against his merciful heart, so that we may be healed. In another passage of the diary, our Lord says to Sister Faustina, "Reveal all the wounds of your heart. I will heal them." These words offer us a beautiful way to understand the sacrament of confession. Sin wounds us. Because of our sins, each of us carries wounds within our hearts. In confession, we bring those wounds into the light. We reveal them to Christ, and Jesus heals them. That is why the sacrament of confession is one of the sacraments of healing. The message of God's mercy, of course, is not something new to the teaching of the Church. Yet, through Sister Faustina, the message of Christ's mercy received a renewed emphasis throughout the Church. In the year 2000, St. John Paul II canonized Sister Faustina and called her the great apostle of divine mercy in our time. Today, let us turn to St. Faustina as a reminder of something we can easily forget. No matter how wounded or broken we may be, we can always place our trust in the mercy of Jesus. And having received his mercy, we are also called to extend the same mercy to others. Let us ask St. Faustina to pray for us, to help us to trust more deeply in the endless mercy of Jesus and to become instruments of that mercy in the lives of those around us. St. Faustina, pray for us. Amen.

0: Humbly, let us bring our petition to the Lord.
1: That God may govern and preserve his holy church, we pray to the Lord.
2: Lord, hear our prayer.
1: For peace and unity in the whole Christian world, we pray to the Lord.
2: Lord, hear our prayer.
1: For the return to the faith of all those who have strayed from the

0: truth. We pray to the Lord.
1: Lord, hear our prayer.
0: That we may be preserved and protected from all manner of natural disasters. We pray to the Lord.
1: Lord, hear our prayer.
0: That we may be delivered from anger, hatred, and all ill will. We pray to the Lord.
1: Lord,
0: hear our prayer. That Almighty God may grant comfort, consolation, and the remission of sins to all those who are nearing the end of their lives and all those who have gone before us. We pray to the Lord.
1: Lord,
0: hear our prayer.
2: God of love, listen to our poor prayers and answer them according to your loving will. We pray this through Christ our Lord. Amen.

0: Pray, brothers and sisters, that my sacrifice and yours may be acceptable to God, the Almighty Father. As we proclaim your wonders, O Lord, in the Virgin Blessed Faustina, we humbly implore your majesty that as her merits are pleasing to you, so too our dutiful service may find favor in your sight through Christ our Lord.
1: Amen.
0: The Lord be with you.
1: And with your spirit.
0: Lift up your hearts.
1: We lift them up to the Lord.
0: Let us give thanks to the Lord our God.
1: It is right and just.
0: It is truly right and just, our duty and our salvation, always and everywhere, to give you thanks, Lord, Holy Father, Almighty and Eternal God. For in the saints who consecrated themselves to Christ for the sake of the kingdom of heaven, it is right to celebrate the wonders of your providence, by which we call human nature back to its original holiness and bring it to experience on this earth the gifts you promise in the new world to come. And so, with all the angels and saints, we praise you, as without end we acclaim.

You are indeed holy, O Lord, the fount of all holiness. Make holy, therefore, these gifts, we pray, by sending down your Spirit upon them like the dewfall, so that they may become

Come for us the body and blood of our Lord Jesus Christ. At the time he was betrayed and entered willingly into his passion, he took bread and, giving thanks, broke it and gave it to his disciples, saying, "Take this, all of you, and eat of it, for this is my body which will be given up for you."

In a similar way, when supper was ended, he took the chalice and once more giving thanks, he gave it to his disciples, saying, "Take this, all of you, and drink from it, for this is the chalice of my blood, the blood of the new and eternal covenant, which will be poured out for you and for many for the forgiveness of sins. Do this in memory of me."

Therefore, as we celebrate the memorial of his death and resurrection, we offer you, Lord, the bread of life and the chalice of salvation, giving thanks that you have held us worthy to be in your presence and minister to you. Humbly we pray that partaking of the body and blood of Christ, we may be gathered into one by the Holy Spirit. Remember, Lord, your church spread throughout the world, and bring her to the fullness of charity, together with Leo our Pope and Richard our Bishop and all the clergy. Remember also our brothers and sisters who have fallen asleep in the hope of the resurrection, and all who have died in your mercy, welcome them into the light of your face. Have mercy on us all, we pray, that with the Blessed Virgin Mary, Mother of God, with Blessed Joseph, her spouse, with the blessed apostles and all the saints who have pleased you throughout the ages, we may merit to be co-heirs to eternal life and may praise and glorify you through your Son, Jesus Christ.

0: At the Savior's command, informed by divine teaching, we dare to say, Our Father, who art in heaven, hallowed be thy name. Thy kingdom come, thy will be done, on earth as it is in heaven. Give us this day our daily bread, and forgive us our trespasses, as we forgive those who trespass against us. And lead us not into temptation, but deliver us from evil. Deliver us, Lord, we pray, from every evil. Graciously grant peace in our days, that by the help of your mercy, we may be always free from sin and safer from all distress, as we await the blessed hope and the coming of our Savior, Jesus Christ.
1: For the kingdom, power, and glory are yours, now and forever.
0: Lord Jesus Christ, who said to your apostles, Peace I leave you, my peace I give you, look not on our sins, but on the faith of your church, and graciously grant her peace and unity in accordance with your will, who live and reign forever and ever.
1: Amen.
0: The peace of the Lord be with you always.
1: And with your spirit.
0: Let us offer each other a sign of peace. Peace be with you.
1: Peace be with you.
0: Peace be with you.

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Behold him who takes away the sins of the world. Blessed are those called to the supper of the Lamb. Lord, I am not worthy that you should enter under my roof, but only say the word, my soul shall be healed.

0: Let us pray. Renewed by partaking of this divine gift, we pray, O Lord our God, that by the example of the Blessed Faustina, bearing in our body the death of Jesus, we may strive to hold fast to you alone through Christ our Lord. Amen. The Lord be with you.
1: And with your spirit.
0: May Almighty God bless you, the Father, and the Son, and the Holy Spirit.
2: Amen.
0: Go in peace.
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We have worshiped God, the Father, the Son, and the Holy Spirit. 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

0: fears of the devil. May God rebuke him, we humbly pray. And do thou, O Prince of the Heavenly Host, by the power of God, cast into hell Satan and all the evil spirits who prowl through the world seeking the ruin of souls. Amen.
1: Hi, I'm Bishop Reed. 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

O God, come to my assistance. Lord, make haste to help me. Glory be to the Father, and to the Son, and to the Holy Spirit, as it was in the beginning, is now, and ever shall be, world without end. Amen.

Our eyes are fixed intently on the Lord, waiting for his merciful help. To you I have lifted up my eyes, you who dwell in the heavens, my eyes like the eyes of slaves on the hands of their lords. Like the eyes of a servant on the hand of her mistress, so our eyes are on the Lord our God, till he show us his mercy. Have mercy on us, Lord. Have mercy. We are filled with contempt. Indeed, all too full is our soul with the scorn of the rich, with the proud man's disdain. Glory be to the Father, and to the Son,

and to the Holy Spirit, as it was in the beginning, is now, and ever shall be, world without end. Amen. Father in heaven, we lift our eyes to you and pray. Confound the scorn of the proud, and graciously show us your mercy. Our eyes are fixed intently on the Lord, waiting for his merciful help. Our help is in the name of the Lord, who made heaven and earth. If the Lord had not been on our side, this is Israel's song. If the Lord had not been on our side when men rose against us, then would they have swallowed us alive when their anger was kindled. Then would the waters have engulfed us, the torrent gone over us. Over our head would have swept the raging waters. Blessed be the Lord who did not give us a prey to their teeth. Our life, like a bird, has escaped from the snare of the fowler. Indeed, the snare has been broken, and we have escaped. Our help is in the name of the Lord, who made heaven and earth. Glory be to the Father, and to the Son, and to the Holy Spirit, as it was in the beginning, is now, and ever shall be, world without end. Amen. Lord Jesus, you foretold that your disciples would be despised on account of your name, but that not a hair of their heads is ever forgotten. In times of persecution, defend and revive us by the power and comfort of the Holy Spirit, so that we can be freed from our enemies and praise your saving help. Our help is in the name of the Lord, who made heaven and earth. God chose us in his Son to be his adopted children. Praise be the God and Father of our Lord Jesus Christ, who has bestowed on us in Christ every spiritual blessing in the heavens. God chose us in him before the world began to be holy and blameless in his sight. He predestined us to be his adopted sons through Jesus Christ. Such was his will and pleasure that all might praise the glorious favor he has bestowed on us in his beloved. In him and through his blood, we have been redeemed and our sins forgiven. So immeasurably generous is God's favor to us. God has given us the wisdom to understand fully the mystery, the plan he was pleased to decree in Christ, a plan to be carried out in Christ in the fullness of time, to bring all things into one in him, in the heavens and on the earth. Glory be to the Father, and to the Son, and to the Holy Spirit, as it was in the beginning, is now, and ever shall be, world without end. Amen. God chose us in his Son to be his adopted children. Do not, my brothers, speak ill of one another. The one who speaks ill of his brother or judges his brother is speaking against the law. It is the law he judges. If, however, you judge the law, you are no observer of the law, you are its judge. There is but one lawgiver and judge who can save and destroy. Who then are you to judge your neighbor? Lord, you alone can heal me, for I have grieved you by my sins. Lord, you alone can heal me, for I have grieved you by my sins. Once more I say, O Lord, have mercy on me, for I have grieved you by my sins. Glory to the Father, and to the Son, and to the Holy Spirit. Lord, you alone can heal me, for I have grieved you by my sins. My soul proclaims the greatness of the Lord, for he has looked with favor on his lowly servant. My soul proclaims the greatness of the Lord. My spirit rejoices in God my Savior, for he has looked with favor on his lowly servant. From this day all generations will call me blessed. The Almighty has done great things for me, and holy is his name.
He has mercy on those who fear him in every generation.

He has shown the strength of his arm. He has scattered the proud in their conceit. He has cast down the mighty from their thrones and has lifted up the lowly. He has filled the hungry with good things, and the rich he has sent away empty. He has come to the help of his servant Israel, for he has remembered his promise of mercy, the promise he made to our fathers, to Abraham and his children forever. Glory be to the Father, and to the Son, and to the Holy Spirit, as it was in the beginning, is now, and ever shall be, world without end. Amen. My soul proclaims the greatness of the Lord, for he has looked with favor on his lowly servant. Christ desires to lead all men to salvation. Let us implore him with all our heart, draw all things to yourself, Lord. Through your precious blood, Lord, you redeemed us from the slavery of sin. Grant us the freedom of the sons of God. Draw all things to yourself, Lord. Bestow your grace upon our bishops. May they administer your sacraments with fervent joy. Draw all things to yourself, Lord. Grant that all who seek the truth may find it, and in finding it, may desire it all the more. Draw all things to yourself, Lord. Be present to comfort widows, orphans, and all the abandoned, Lord. May they feel close to you and cling to you. Draw all things to yourself, Lord. Receive our departed brethren into the heavenly kingdom, where with the Father and the Holy Spirit, you will be all in all. Draw all things to yourself, Lord. Gathering together all of our needs and intentions, we offer the prayer that Jesus taught us. Our Father, who art in heaven, hallowed be thy name. Thy kingdom come, thy will be done, on earth as it is in heaven. Give us this day our daily bread, and forgive us our trespasses, as we forgive those who trespass against us. And lead us not into temptation, but deliver us from evil. Amen. God our Father, at the close of day we come to you, the light that never fades. Shine in the darkness of our night, and forgive our sins and failings. We ask this through our Lord Jesus Christ, your Son, who lives and reigns with you in the unity of the Holy Spirit, God forever and ever. Amen. The Lord be with you. Blessed be the name of the Lord, now and forever. Our help is in the name of the Lord, who made heaven and earth. And may Almighty God bless you, the Father, the Son, and the Holy Spirit. Amen. Go in peace. Thanks be to God.

We follow the footsteps of St. Francis. He founded the first Franciscans back in the 1200s. And we follow the rule of St. Francis, the first order rule. Our friars were a parallel community to the Franciscan friars of the renewal. And our friars, they started in 1987, and there were eight of them. And then from that group, one of them, Father Andrew Apostoli, is our founder. He really had the vision that there would be a sisters community. And we began in 1988, just a year after the friars. We live a contemplative, active way of life. So what that means is we pray about 5 hours a day. We're very contemplative. Our prayer is very much from the heart and very much praying on the Gospels. The rule of St. Francis is really, really living the Gospel. That's what drew me to live as a Franciscan sister of the renewal. And we're also active, so our apostles

apostolate takes form in two ways. So St. Francis, he served the poorest of the poor, the lepers of society. And today, the lepers of our society are really the poor and the outcast, those who are homeless, those who are mentally ill, the addicted, those on the streets. And so we live amongst the poor and serve the poor. We have houses in New York and here in New Jersey. I'm in Atlantic City, right in the heart of the city of the casinos. St. Francis also, he simply preached the gospel by living the gospel by his life, but he also preached it by just simple preaching of the gospel from his heart. And we also, as Franciscan Sisters of the Renewal, as well as our friars, we travel far and wide in whatever capacity we're able to go and bring the gospel to different parts of the world. So the sisters wake up and have our office of readings at 6 a.m. And then after that office of readings, we then have an hour of private prayer. And then after that hour of private prayer, we then come back together in our chapel for morning prayer. We then have Mass. And so that foundation for our day helps to be a springboard of which to give from through the rest of the day. And then after that, we do the work of the day. On Tuesdays and Thursdays, we serve in Atlantic City what's called the Father Benedict House. It's a drop-in for the homeless and the poor. We have about 80 to 100 people that come every Tuesday and Thursday, many of them of which are homeless, most of which, I would say, maybe 80% are suffering from some form of addiction. And so we simply welcome them into the Father Benedict House, where we serve them a cup of coffee, a bagel, and a donut. Who doesn't want a fresh donut? And for free. And then we have a chapel there with the Blessed Sacrament, and they can light a candle, write their intentions, and oftentimes they leave crying and touched by God's love. So we come in as spiritual mothers to simply love them and to show them their dignity. So then, usually after our work of the day, so it's not always the Father Benedict House for me as vocations directress in our community. It oftentimes is also speaking to vocation interests on the phone and walking with them. And it's a great joy. Again, that's another part of my spiritual motherhood. And then we stop every day for midday at noon and then lunch. And we have lunch together, whoever's in the house. We then enter into the work of the day of the afternoon. So that time might be answering the door at the convent. We're serving the very poor in our neighborhood, and they come for more than a sandwich and a cup of coffee, but to be recognized for their dignity as a human person and for that smile and that prayer and to know that they are loved and remembered. And then we maybe go for a walk. We're privileged here in Atlantic City to be able to go to the beach and enjoy a nice sunset. We then have holy hour every day at 5 o'clock in the convents, and which I think is brilliant because 5 o'clock is rush hour. So how wonderful to be in holy hour when the rest of the world is in rush hour. I think everybody could use those extra prayers, including myself. Then after holy hour, the sisters, we actually take turns cooking our dinners in the convent, and we then sit down together for a meal. So our fraternal life is very much like our family. We live family life by eating all of our meals together, breakfast, lunch, and dinner. We share at the table about our day, and it's really like our recreation. We keep it light and lively. So after dinner, we then come together to do dishes together. This is also part of our recreation. So we actually don't have dishwashers. In fact, we elect not to have dishwashers except to have the sisters. And this is our time of laughing and sharing, a little kibitzing together, just enjoying one another and really a joyful time. So we do the dishes together and then we set up for breakfast for the next day. And then after that, we usually have some free time at that point where we might do some study or more chores, maybe some phone calls, as well as maybe go to give a talk somewhere. Oftentimes, we're invited to give talks either to the Knights of Columbus
or maybe to a youth group or a young adult group, to share about vocations, to share about our life or our ministry. So we'll give maybe a talk somewhere. And then we conclude our day with our Blessed Mother. She really always brings us to Jesus, and we end with her as well, ending our day with Jesus, where we pray our evening rosary at 8:40, interceding for the people we serve, interceding for our families, all those who have asked for our prayers, interceding for the poor that we serve. And then we end with Compline night prayer at the very end of our day. And I'm one of five children. I grew up in a Catholic family, and I grew up playing tennis since I was 8 years old. And I went to college, actually on a tennis scholarship, and I'm a very intense person. I actually, my freshman year in college, I was playing tennis, a challenge match with one of my opponents, and I won the first set, and then she won the second set. And the very next point, I was such a spoiled brat, I threw my racket into the fence. Can you believe that? I really needed a conversion. And the very next point, I tore my ACL. My knee popped. And I went to the ground, and I knew something had happened. And they rushed me to the sports medicine room, and I found out I tore my ACL. Now, to tear an ACL playing tennis, you have to be a pretty intense tennis player to do that. That's typically a football injury, contact sport injury. But I did it playing tennis. So I guess you could say kind of an intense personality. And it was through that knee injury that I realized that I was filling the void in my heart that's really meant for the Lord with people, friends, the college scene and things and sports. And I just was so empty. And because I wasn't filling it with the Lord. And while going to school, I actually got very involved with a non-denominational Christian athletic group, and I fell away from my Catholic faith, even to the point of becoming anti-Catholic. So it's really the mercy of God that I sit before you right now as a sister. I actually told my parents one day, my mother, I'm not going to Mass with you because I don't believe everything we believe as Catholics. And it was their prayers and their patience that brought me back to the church, specifically the Holy Eucharist. And to be honest, I never thought about being a sister until one day a sister came to our young adult group, and there I was in my jean skirt and trendy flower blouse, sitting there, and she shared about being the bride of Christ and sweeping the chapel for Jesus. And I began to weep, thinking, that is so beautiful. I want to do that with my life. But I also want to be married. Lord, what do you want me to do with my life? And then I began discerning for 2 years, but I did what you should not do in discernment, which is I would date and discern at the same time. I don't recommend that. And at that point, I consecrated myself to Our Lady. I prayed a 54-day rosary novena, and I left for a pilgrimage to Our Blessed Mother. And it was on that pilgrimage on Divine Mercy Sunday that I knew without a doubt, with deep peace, that the Lord wanted me to give a year to really enter somewhere and see if this is what he was calling me to be his bride. It was when I came to New York for 5 weeks that I met our sisters, and I knew without a doubt that that's where he was calling me to be his spouse. So if I had to give some advice to someone discerning, I would probably give the same advice that was given to me when I was first discerning by a Dominican sister. She said to me, pray, pray, pray. And I think that's so important because it's all about a relationship. So it's about being loved and loving the beloved. And it's in that relationship then that you know what your call is and who you are being called to be.

St. Faustina was born in Poland on August 25, 1905. At the age of 20, she became a nun and joined the congregation of the Sisters of Our Lady of Mercy. On February 22, 1931, Faustina was visited by Jesus. He presented himself as the King of Divine Mercy, wearing a white garment with red and white light rays coming from his heart. He asked her to paint an image of him with the writing, "Jesus, I trust in you." Jesus revealed to her a prayer, the Divine Mercy Chaplet, and St. Faustina encouraged everyone to pray this. She died in 1938 and was canonized by Pope John Paul II on April 30th, 2000. St. Faustina said, "I realize more and more how much every soul needs God's mercy throughout life and particularly at the hour of death."

Son of Life, you know the innermost depths of our hearts, the light and shadows within us, the silent wounds that sometimes no one sees. Today we bring before you our brothers and sisters who struggle with challenges to their mental health, who suffer in solitude with anxiety, depression, or any other mental illness. You call them by name, with tenderness, and in you they find dignity and hope.

forgive us for the times we have looked the other way, feeding the stigma and discrimination of persons with mental illnesses. May your church be an open house, a safe space where everyone has a place, a community that accompanies and never excludes, that listens without judging and draws near without fear.

We pray to you, Lord, for those who care, professionals, family members, volunteers, men and women who with patience and love build bridges of understanding and comfort. Give them strength and compassion to sustain others. Send your spirit upon us that we may learn to welcome and integrate care for mental health into the life and ministry of our communities and of the whole church, and thus become a living sign of your mercy, which never abandons and always restores. Amen.

0: This feast day was established in 1573 in honor of a 16th century Christian victory against the Turkish invasion. Pope St. Pius V attributed this victory to the intercession of Our Lady, who was invoked on the day of the battle where people all throughout Europe prayed the rosary. This month is the month of the rosary and reminds us of the importance of praying the rosary. The rosary means garland of roses. Moved by a vision of the Blessed Mother in 1214, St. Dominic devised the rosary as we know of it today. This prayer enables us to connect to Jesus through the heart of Mary. It is a powerful way for us to meditate on the life of Jesus and the great mysteries of our salvation. Through Mary, we are joined closer to her Son and our Savior, Jesus Christ. This simple and meditative prayer strengthens us deeper in our faith and brings immense peace and grace to our lives.
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4: Hey everybody, it's Bishop Reed. Welcome to This Is The Day. I'm sitting here in the Catholic TV living room with Kevin Nelson. We have a great show for you today. We're going to be sharing a conversation that Colette had recently with Deacon Dan Cook about Samaritan cycling and the ride across America. It's a journey that's raising awareness and support for people who are experiencing homelessness.
5: We're going to learn how faith, service, and community are at the heart of this mission and how the ride is making a difference in the lives of those in need. It's going to be a great show. This Is The Day starts right now.

0: Welcome, everyone, to Monday's edition of This Is The Day. It is October 5th, 2026. Thank you so much for joining us. I hope you have a cup of coffee, a cup of tea, and perhaps, you know, Danish or something like that
1: to join us. Yeah, relax. Yeah, just pretend like you're here with us in the living room.
0: Exactly, exactly. Have a seat. Yeah. Have a seat. How are you doing, Bishop?
1: Doing well. We had a great visit yesterday at St. John's Seminary. We invited the neighbors. About 80 parishioners from St. Columbkill Parish came with their pastor, Father Richard Fitzgerald, Father Fitz, and Father Stephen Restrepo. I said to them, I said, who's saying the Mass is at St. Columbkill? They said, oh, we got student priests doing that. But they came up for Mass, and we had breakfast afterwards. We had a rosary procession, because it's the month of October.
0: Nice.
1: It was really nice.
0: Yeah. It's around the time, too, where the blessing of the animals is going on.
1: Yeah.
0: St. Francis is...
1: Is that coming up in Walpole?
0: Yeah. That's going on, too. And then, of course, this week, too... Well, tonight is the big premiere of Our Lady of Victory, a Catholic Destination, the first one.
1: Part one.
0: Part one taking place tonight at 8:30 p.m. And then the second part will take place next Monday at October 12th. But all through this week, the first one will be playing. And you'll begin a better look at Our Lady of Victory and... the great work that they're doing with the charities there, as well as the beautiful Basilica and Shrine, and of course, the story of Monsignor Baker. And on Wednesday, by the way, it's the Feast of Our Lady of the Rosary, which actually was the Feast of Our Lady of Victory, and it turned into Our Lady of Rosary.
1: Oh, because it celebrates the victory at Lepanto.
0: So
1: I didn't make that connection.
0: So that's October 7th, Wednesday. So another reason to celebrate this week. And of course, as you saw on the calendar too, Presentia, which is a beautiful series about Eucharistic miracles. It's going to premiere October 12th, 9 p.m.
1: Right after
0: the second
1: part two
0: of Our Lady of Victory. And of course, in November, we have Augustus Tolton's story, part of this series, Black Catholics' Footsteps to Sainthood.
1: Very much looking forward to that.
0: Taking place, in November as well. So lots of great things. You might as well just stay home and keep the channel tuned to Catholic TV.
1: I was going to say, like, why would you plan to do anything during the month of October except sit in front of the boob tube and watch Catholic TV? I mean, with all these new shows, I mean, why go anywhere else?
0: Hey, yeah, hey.